0: the last 10. But the season's been uneven, right? You got obviously some guys
1: really
0: been
1: uneven.
0: Up. They've gone through droughts where they couldn't score. So far, if we assess, you know, I don't know, what would we make? A quarter of the way through? Third of the way
1: there
0: through?
1: There were 1.5 games in the NL West.
0: Yeah, against the Padres, up on the Padres. Where do you see them right now? Are they fine? Or are you saying there's some cause for pause?
2: Yeah, I mean, it's a little bit of a pause, right? I do think you kind of look at there's a right decent core of this team that's kind of getting older together,
1: yep.
2: Right? You know, you were talking about Freddie Freeman, you know, who just a couple days ago hit a couple home runs, so that's a good sign. You know, Mookie Betts has hit a couple home runs in the last week or so. Teoscar Hernandez also, right? He's hit a couple home runs. Max Muncy's probably been their best player this year, but mm-hmm. You know, that kind of group of players right there, they've kind of gotten older together. And one thing you have seen is, right, when it's been, you know, in Mookie's case, obviously he got hurt. With the other guys, you know, they go like, right, they play like 10, 12, 13 games in a row. You kind of start to see them kind of wear down towards the end of that. So you do wonder, you know, and even coming into the season, honestly, I did wonder if that was going to be a problem. Now, the reason kind of coming into the year I thought it was going to be okay was that, you know, they have Ohtani, they have Kyle Tucker, they have Will Smith, and in those three guys, you have guys like kind of in their prime ages. Now, it's kind of been, right, it just so happened that those three guys have also kind of started slow. And what's really kind of carried them up to this point for the most part has been the fact that these younger guys that they weren't really, you know, that they were hoping would turn out well, but, you know, you weren't really going to count on, have come out and really kind of hit, right? It's been Andy Páez. It was Dalton Rushing for a while. You know, Hye-Sung Kim has played really well. Alex Freeland, when he was up here, hit well. You know, and Páez, again, has been, you know, this past series kind of came up big. And so those are the guys kind of, you know, pushing them forward. Now, again, I do think in the last week we've seen some positive signs from Betts, even though the batting average hasn't gone up. He's hitting the ball pretty hard. I think he looks really good at shortstop. You know, again, Muncy's probably been the steadiest player. And, you know, we've seen some signs of life here, you know, in the last couple of days from Freddie Freeman. So, you know, maybe if those guys kind of get going and right, and I do think, I mean, Ohtani is kind of the key here, right? And, I mean, to you know, I guess back to the point you guys were trying to make about needing his bat in that lineup, it is very different when you have Ohtani good and Ohtani not good, right? I mean, because when he's good, the other teams just kind of don't want to even face him at all, right?
1: Or yeah, you know, 2 years ago, he was a monster. You know what I mean? Like it was must-see TV.
0: Yep.
1: He was really good in the lineup. He wasn't pitching, and that's what I remember. But all right, Dylan.
0: No doubt. Appreciate it, man. Thank you so much.
2: No, thank you for having me on.
0: All right, make sure you give him a follow. You can do so by hitting up Dylan O. Hernandez. I think, is it 27-24? First quarter just ended.
1: Yep, 27-24 on a big three shot by Mitchell.
0: Yeah, Donovan Mitchell hits one pretty much.
1: And you know what?
0: Buzzer.
1: After that disgusting finish to the last game, first quarter, didn't get run out of New York.
0: Now you can tell they got some chip on their shoulder,
1: right? Like they're like, okay, we played with you. We're going to finish the job tonight.
0: They got some fight for sure. Hey, shot talk. See what Rob G's cooked up over there. It is the Odd Couple on a TV theme song Thursday. Stick with your boy, Fox Sports Radio.
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1: I want a Jell-O pop right now.
0: Be careful. 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
1: No, that's true.
0: On this TV theme song Thursday, hey, thanks again to Dylan Hernandez. Just chopped it up with him a few moments ago. Dylan O. Hernandez, Rob G, get that up on the podcast. 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
4: That's right. It's Shop Talk here on the Odd Couple, a segment where we discuss something outside of the world of sports. This week's topic is very personal because the reason I missed some days this week because I had some funeral services to attend, as you guys know. And it got me thinking, you know, it doesn't always have to be sad. We can have fun with things, as we've been known to do. There is a lot that goes into a funeral when in terms of what it's going to cost, where you're going to have it, who gets to speak, who doesn't get to speak, who gets to sit where, who has to sit in the back, so on and so forth. So we all have been to at least one funeral, I can imagine. Here's the question, guys and gals. What is your biggest pet peeve about the whole process of funerals?
0: Mine is kind of, you know, deep slash educational, so I'll just try to knock it out quickly. We were talking about a little bit in there, and that, y'all, we got to get life insurance. And not to get all deep on it, but I spent some time working in an insurance company, and you realize how wealthy people understand how to leverage that. Monty, we all gonna die. Dang it, I want to live 50 more years, but you never know.
5: You know what? I hear what you're saying, and it makes total sense. But I'm just gonna be honest.
0: Yeah.
5: The reason that people with means have insurance is that they can pay the premiums, and people who are struggling to live, I'm just being real, why they don't have insurance, they don't have car fare to go to work. They don't have money, like seriously, the money to go on vacation. So you can sit here all day and tell people that they should have life insurance, and I get it, okay?
0: Mm-hmm.
5: But I'm just keeping it real.
0: I strongly disagree with you. I can't express to you how much I disagree. People don't have money. A lot of people...
5: Mm-hmm. who are living paycheck to paycheck.
0: I don't disagree.
5: And the first thing when I don't have money that I'm not paying is my life insurance. I'm telling you. I got to pay for baby to go to school. I got to pay for car fare to get to work.
6: You're right.
5: I got to pay for lunch this week. I'm just saying.
6: I can barely pay to be alive. I'm not supposed to be dead? What you're saying makes total sense.
0: You're not wrong in that. If people are struggling, and raise your hand if you've been there.
5: I don't know, I imagine.
0: I can tell you. I know them days.
5: Everybody.
0: I got some Little Caesars for $5 and had to hold on to that for 3 days. But here's where the education came in for me. Because I didn't have it. I was working at the place and didn't even have it. And I'm like, dang, why don't I have it? I got a whole wife and I didn't have kids. But I'm like, what? And part of it is deeper, but intentional, right? I can't tell you about how easy these things are because, Monty, if you get it early, it's literally like $8, $9, $10 a month.
5: But you're missing what you're saying,
0: but what I'm saying is it's a simple, very small amount as you can cover
5: right,
0: everything.
5: I didn't mean to do that. Come on.
0: Yeah.
5: Let's go.
0: Well, I'm trying to tell you, and you don't want to bring it up.
5: Can I tell you?
0: So my point is, what happens is people end up don't have anything, and it becomes pressure on the whole fam to cover Big Mama's, you know, funeral because nobody had it, nobody looked into that, and they're struggling.
5: Mine is too many people wearing black. It's a downer.
6: Every day is black for me.
0: We are at a funeral.
5: I understand, but I'm just saying, like...
0: Well, now a lot of people are picking colors.
5: A lot of people want to celebrate their life rather than it being drab. That's all I'm saying.
0: A lot of people are doing colors now. Yeah. I went to one and everybody... Monty. The Navy was the color.
5: It wasn't just all black. Navy or white,
0: if I recall.
7: Wear pink if I die, okay? Wear pink. I actually was telling Rob G this right before the show started that the process here in the U.S. when someone passes away is so long.
0: It is.
7: In Costa Rica, if you die by noon, we are burying you that day. I'm not even kind of kidding. That's what happened. When my grandfather died, I was there. It was before noon. At 6 o'clock, I was at a funeral, and we were putting my grandfather down. The same day.
5: There's a time in the Jewish religion, too. Like,
0: we don't wait a week, 2 weeks. Yeah.
6: Shabbat Shalom, let's go.
7: 3 weeks, 4 weeks. It's such a process here, and I don't get that.
0: I think part of the process is everything we're saying. Like, who's going to pay for this? Who's arranging it? Who's going to have the repass? Whose house?
5: Rob G.
6: Oh, what's funny, Alex, though? I'll jump in. What's funny, Monsi, in some cultures, it's even longer. Like a lot of Catholic people in Mexico, they have like the body sits in the house for days and people can come mourn and the family stays up 24 hours. I'm like, what are we doing, dude? Wow. I'll say this. The whole thing about funerals is just in general. The whole thing about funerals. It just feels so dead. No joke intended. I'm just saying, like, the whole concept of it to me doesn't make sense, right? Life is for the living. We want to mourn the dead. How about you celebrate them while they're alive?
0: Yeah, you should go to New Orleans.
6: Well, I was talking with you. I'm just saying in general, like, the concept, we're so attached to things here. We like to own things, and we can't conceptualize, like, I'm never going to see you again, so now I'm sad. But it's like, oh, but you're alive. I'm not going to talk to you. And everybody has regrets and mourning. It's just like, I don't feel bad when someone passes. I'm happy you're free. You're not stuck in this vessel, stuck in this cycle, stuck in this rotation. There's more to life, especially to death. It's just, it's weird here. So it's the whole process.
0: Rob G?
4: Mine's fresh from yesterday, of course. It was someone in a media family that passed away, and I want to be there for my wife when she's going through it. I'm also a pallbearer in this Catholic funeral. And my expectation was after we escort, we'd go and I'd be with her, and, you know, during this difficult time. They're like, no, you got to sit on that side. And she goes and sits on that side. So I see my wife crying, and I'm like 50 feet away, like nothing I could do about it.
0: Wait, why?
4: Because that's what the church, that particular church says.
5: That's how it's set up. Yeah.
4: So there was like eight guys there in the front row, nobody for three rows behind us, and then everybody else.
5: Because you were a pallbearer.
0: Because you were a pallbearer.
4: I need to be over there.
0: Yeah, you need to be over. Yeah. I mean,
4: so that was tough.
0: Yeah, I could imagine.
4: I didn't like that. And I didn't like that when I gave this speech there at the celebration of life or whatever it's called.
0: Mm-hmm.
4: I did use some profanity, which most people like, but there were some people like, ooh, that's not appropriate.
0: Were they older or young? It was like either a 5-year-old or a 95-year-old.
4: Yeah. One or the
0: you
4: other.
0: Offended, yeah, the little kids or the old heads? Yeah. Well, either way, all the best to you and your family, man. Thank you. Said, prayers and concerns. And yeah, funerals are a wild place. Funerals are the total roller coaster of life. You're going to laugh because somebody's going to tell stories about whomever. You're going to cry. You're going to reflect. Because somebody's going to drop some knowledge on you. You know, so it's the pastor, the rabbi, whoever it may be.
5: The tears are going to be because they don't have insurance. I'm just saying.
6: And also, I'm not going to be there.
0: You ain't. We are.
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19: There was a murder in Central Ohio that many people still don't want to talk about. The man who committed that crime once sat on death row, but now he's on the run. His name is Lester Eubanks. Lester didn't tunnel out of prison or scale a stone wall. On a December morning in 1973, he and a small group of inmates were granted permission to walk outside prison walls. His handcuffs were taken off. He changed into civilian clothing, and he and three others were driven to a local mall. They were told they could wander the stores and were asked to return to a designated meeting spot. Hours later, all the inmates came back, except Lester Eubanks, and he hasn't been seen since.
20: He had a full plan. The guy had a plan.
21: I was just astounded that this could actually happen.
19: There were many years when it seemed like no one was even looking for Lester. But recently, his whereabouts have become the focus of the U.S. Marshals Service, the federal agents who track fugitives. The case is testing the marshals.
20: Those nine lives are running out, and we're going to catch up with Lester.
19: And is being urged on by those hurt most by Lester's crime.
22: He's had enough free time. He confessed to the crime, and his time is up.
19: I'm Sunny Hostin with ABC News. Over the past year, a team from the ABC News Investigative Unit joined the search for Lester Eubanks. They uncovered new leads, possible sightings, and at every turn found resistance from those who want Lester Eubanks to be forgotten. What they've uncovered is a case that's about more than murder. It's about family loyalty, a life on the run, and a first-hand look at how the U.S. Marshals are trying to solve one of the oldest fugitive cases in American history. Now, they may be closer than ever. From ABC News.
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33: It's a close game at Madison Square Garden between the Knicks and the Cavaliers. Right now, New York is up 40-38 with about 4 minutes to go in the first half. Evan Mobley leading the way for Cleveland with 12 points. When it comes to New York, it's Karl Anthony Towns who's got 13 points and 6 rebounds. Other NBA news, ESPN reports that Thunder guard Jalen Williams is considered day-to-day and game-to-game because of a hamstring injury. So he's listed as questionable for Friday's Game 3. Spurs guard De'Aaron Fox and teammate Dylan Harper are also listed as questionable for that Game 3. Fox because of a sprained ankle. Harper is dealing with an adductor injury. News out of NASCAR. Veteran driver Kyle Busch died at the age of 41. It was announced earlier today that he was hospitalized with a serious illness after needing medical attention during his last race on May 10th. No cause of death was given. At the Stanley Cup playoffs, the Canadians lead the Hurricanes 4-1 after the first period. I'm Monty Bolaños.
34: One guy is happily divorced. One guy is happily married. One guy gets called daddy by his three beautiful daughters. One guy gets called daddy after a credit card approval. One guy won a state high school basketball championship. One guy only covered a state high school basketball championship. One guy's been inducted into three halls of fame. One guy has only mopped a hall. Does this seem weird to anybody else? Can this sports writer and this sports fan share a radio show without driving each other crazy? Now, live from the Fox Sports Radio studios, here's Fox Sports Radio's Odd Couple, Rob Parker and Calvin Washington.
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5: 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You know, that's

0: feature him on the website.
1: Yeah, movie?
0: He puts money in your pocket. You give him the respect he deserves. All right, last one.
2: Oh, please.
0: J.R. Gamble here with the Odd Couple Fowler Fair. Our Knicks are rolling. Yankees ace so Garrett Cole set to make his season debut tomorrow night. We're excited about it. Cole, you'll recall, had Tommy John surgery last spring. Has not appeared in an MLB game since the 2024 World Series. Even without Cole, though. Bronx Bombers, second best record in the AL. So, JR, foul or fair to say the return of Garrett Cole makes the Yankees the favorites to win the American League?
2: Foul.
3: That is a foul ball.
2: That doesn't make them the automatic favorites, but we have no clue how effective he'll be or what kind of load he'll be carrying when he returns. If he returns his old form in short order, then I guess you can say the Yankees are the favorites, which is the same position they've been in, going back as far as we can remember. At the beginning of the season this year, they were the favorites. Last year, they were the favorites, but didn't win. But the Yankees are always constructed to win during a regular season. And adding Cole to a pretty good staff capable of shutdown games, that doesn't guarantee them the AL East, but I think it established them as the comfortable favorite, the front runner. But I don't sleep on Tampa, and Toronto's going to make a run.
4: I think it's fair.
3: It's a fair ball.
4: Their pitching staff has been tremendous already. They have the best pitching staff in the American in baseball. Yep. And now you're going to add a Cy Young Award winner who they won 94 games without him at all last year. Rodon is back. Mm-hmm. I mean, they're losing tonight, but he pitched fine, right? Only gave up one run in his start. I like the Yankees pitching, and to add a Cy Young Award winner, I think it's fair.
5: I ain't going to lie. JR. Rob G, you see how excited and turned up he got. We start talking about them Yankees.
4: Whatever.
5: Rob G, you turned up. I think it's fair. They got this and they got that.
4: All right, whatever.
5: No, but he's right. I think it's fair. I think this stretch for the Yankees the last two or three years prior, currently maybe another year or two, it's just for them. It's made for them to have shots year in, year out. And it's up to them if they can capitalize on it. But, yes, I do think it'll make them the favorites. Fair. Yeah,
2: Cole comes back the same. Watch out. I agree. The pitching staff's been great. But I don't know. You know, it's the World Series. It's the Dodgers again, I believe. So we'll see. The rematch. The Yankees.
5: Come on, man. Listen, your mouth to God's ears. Who wouldn't want that?
0: I mean, hey, between our Knicks and our Yankees, guys.
4: All right. There you go.
0: That's fine.
2: Let's go, Knicks.
5: Yeah, yeah. They look good right now. My goodness. I said it was going to be a blowout, but dang, he ain't get fouled? All right, thank you, JR. Appreciate it. That was foul or fair with JR Gamble. And of course, no doubt, man. All love. MLBBro.com managing editor. All right, on the way, we got last call. Plus, we'll get you updated on this game right now. 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

0: 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Can't get any better than that on a TV theme song Thursday.
1: Can't do it. The Odd Couple. 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Rob G will have it up. 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Rate it 5 stars. 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Best of version and full version coming up in just a bit. All right, what did I say? Since 10 minutes in the third quarter, only 5 points for Cleveland.
0: 2-for-11, and the Knicks are 7-for-11. So there you go. There's a 13-point deficit.
1: Best part about this is we got a whole TV right here. For some reason, we choose the one to look at the one with the light. We got a duck and dodge.
0: Because, it's straight ahead.
1: Yeah, I know. But for me, this was almost straight ahead. But for some reason,
0: one is off to the side. Yeah. So I think it's...
1: All right, let's get to it. Last call.
2: This is the last call.
0: Thank you, DC. How about
1: that's so funny.
0: Butch in South Yonkers, New York?
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4: Yo, what up, Rob Calvin? What's going on, man?
1: What up?
4: All right, you guys are talking about LeBron, man.
1: Yeah.
4: The win, bringing some players, man. Take a pay cut, man. It's about time. You don't need the money. You're playing for the love right now. Right?
0: Oh, yeah. That sounds right, but that's not how it goes. You know that.
4: Other stars did it. He could do it.
0: It sounds right, but I just can't. I can't see him going, oh, yeah, I'll just take the minimum. I don't care how much money I make. I just don't see it.
1: It'll be interesting, too, because Kobe didn't take it. Rob G, you know this. And a lot of people thought he might he wasn't nearly the player Kobe once was.
5: Okay, so he took a pay cut, but not like a substantial one where he could have got the max money and he's like, I'll just only take 20 or whatever, 20 at the time it was.
1: It becomes down to the player, like, is it a pride thing? You know what I mean? I'm getting what I'm worth, period. Like, if I'm worth 40, 50, 60, I'm worth 40, 50, 60. Or is it, like you mentioned, take a haircut because I'm trying to build a team? I mean, we see quarterbacks do that in the NFL.
0: But they don't buy that mentality in the NBA. That's an NFL made-up thing that people buy into. Tom Brady took less, so... you should take less and all that kind of stuff. Nah, no. That's your...
1: I think because LeBron wants to stay in L.A., especially for multiple reasons, but especially I think just the family aspect of it, I think he'd be willing to, take a haircut. We ain't going down from kid and peg play high top to bald cut, but I'll settle for 30 instead of 50 plus. I'll settle for 30.
5: So, but what don't you think the issue is, because, Rob has said this for years now since we've been working together, that he does not believe in just giving money back to the franchise. You get whatever the maximum allowed is that somebody's willing to pay you. Isn't LeBron's problem that no one's going to pay him more than the Lakers are?
0: No.
5: Because no one else, like two teams have cap space he doesn't want to go to, I'm sure. Mm-hmm. So you're talking about like the Clippers, the Warriors, the Mavs, the Knicks, the Cavs, whoever. None of them can offer him more than like $15 million.
0: Right.
5: That's your top market, then... did you really give a discount, or that's just what someone's willing to pay you?
1: I'll just say, on paper, that makes sense. We have not seen moves. So I get your sentiment today, but people make moves. People move guys around. People get traded, and you look up, and they got more money than you thought they did.
5: Well, who's giving up assets for a 42-year-old?
0: Nobody.
1: I'll say this. They're a team that feels like they already are good, not a team that feels like, oh, we got LeBron, now we're good. No. A team that's already good. That will look at it as, okay, and with a guy like that,
5: you got to subtract salary to make up the difference. You're losing talent, right?
1: Well, but you're going to lose talent during the offseason anyway, right? Every team's going to lose a guy or two or more. So you're losing talent.
0: I just don't think there are that many places. I know, said that everybody called all the contending teams? Rich Paul.
1: Yeah.
0: Rich Paul said that, I'm not so sure. Like everybody's calling because of the maneuvering and the money and all that kind of stuff.
1: But I think you make the call just to say, hey, what's up? How's he feeling? He's coming back. He going to stay in L.A.? Is he open to things? Because I think people saw what he did the last portion of the season, specifically he did in the postseason. And they're like, man, this dude was supposed to be washed. He was the best player on the court probably 90% of the games and moments. If I can get a guy like that, that can be the third fiddle as he did for a while. I think there's more interest just because it's just, maybe it's a tale of the game changers? Like, are there that many that he could help out? Like, for instance, imagine if he was with Denver instead of Aaron Gordon. You know, a guy who can create and score, and if Joker ain't getting it done right now, I can do it. I can run the offense. Like, that's what I mean. Of a team that's already good, he's not going to make a team good, but if you're already good, can he be the guy to get
0: cool.
1: you
0: cool, give me a play.
1: I just said Denver.
0: Okay, so Denver. Like
1: Denver with him could have been a different.
5: So you think him replacing Aaron Gordon is an upgrade for Denver?
1: Enough
5: to win a championship?
1: No, I don't know. I don't. No.
5: That's what I'm saying. It's like, so then what's the point of going there?
1: Well, but do they do something else in offseason with an additional? I think we got to see moves first. And the game is getting,
5: he ain't going to our Knicks, though, I'll tell you that much.
1: Our Knicks.
0: The Jason Smith Show with Mike Harmon is coming up next.
6: 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I never hear it, so I never miss it.
0: Did you hear that? 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
17: You know, America's produced like lots and lots of stuff. Just piles of stuff. The fact of the matter is all day long, every day, there are warehouses full of stuff getting just pushed off a cliff. All day, every day.
15: That's Ian Nagoski, who runs the Canary Records label.
17: A friend of mine said that what he loves is being the guy standing at the edge of the cliff, waving his arms, going, wait, no, let me look at those first before you throw them away. I think there might be some good stuff in there. I think there might be some stories. I don't think we should throw all those away yet.
15: We have a season, 10 episodes of stories from that realm, of things that were just barely saved, and in some cases, not saved at all. A bizarre tale of two infamous New Yorkers.
18: They booby-trapped their home and turned it into the shield fortress of ephemera.
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21: And here's what you need to know.
22: The New York Knicks outscored the Cleveland Cavaliers in the third quarter, 32-21. This is game two of the Eastern Conference Finals, and New York is up 85-70. Josh Hart leading the way for New York. He's got 24 points. Karl-Anthony Towns with a double-double, 18 points and 11 rebounds. When it comes to Cleveland, it's Donovan Mitchell who has 18 points. Evan Mobley, 14 points and 5 rebounds. Game three between the Thunder and the Spurs is on Friday, and Thunder guard Jalen Williams, he's considered day-to-day and game-to-game because of a hamstring injury, so he's listed as questionable. Spurs guard De'Aaron Fox and teammate Dylan Harper are also questionable. Fox because of a sprained ankle. Harper is dealing with an adductor injury. At the Stanley Cup playoffs, it's game one of the East Final. The Canadians lead the Hurricanes 4-2 after two periods. And in baseball, the Angels are up on the A's 2-0, top of the second inning. Blue Jays blank the Yankees 2-0. I'm Monty Bolaños.
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0: stuff that was connected, like, close. Like, I learned from the pit, like, you could come in with a... I jam my pinky in the door, and it turns out to be, like, a subdural hematoma.
1: Right.
0: Like, and that, like, you know, there's nothing connected. That, like, goes there all the way.
2: Yeah, but when you go station to station in the gym, they've got your anatomy there, and it tells you which muscle you're working. Yeah. So, and the adductor being one of those machines.
1: Yeah, or, like, the like, reflexology, right, where it's, like, you have a headache, but if you hit a point in your hand, it might, like, help your headache, like...
0: Yeah, like if you pinch that area between your thumb and your forefinger.
1: Yeah,
2: I always do that thing where I, like, hit me there, and then I can, like, slap you in the face. Yeah. Hey, it's completely involuntary.
1: With 5 minutes to go in the third period of Game 1 of the Stanley Cup playoffs, out of the East, the Canadians lead the Hurricanes 5-2. Hurricanes actually scored in the first 30 seconds of this game, and then Canadians scored 4 goals in that first period. Really have not looked back. Sad news out of NASCAR today, guys. Kyle Busch, who is a 2-time Cup Series champion, passed away today at the age of 41. It was announced earlier that he was hospitalized with a serious illness after needing medical attention during his last race on May 10th. He leaves behind his wife, Samantha, and 2 children. No cause of death has been given. No easy way to keep going, but we move on to Major League Baseball, where the Angels lead the A's 2-0, top of the 5th inning. The Mets did beat the Nationals 2-1. Did you see Marcus Semien challenge that ABS call?
0: Yeah. Oh, yeah.
1: Wow.
0: Idiot. Yeah, well,
1: Idiot. That's what I wanted to say.
0: But they won, so it's
1: sure,
0: okay.
1: But they won. He's lucky they won. Yeah. Because if you would have lost, then that would have happened. Braves over the Marlins 9-3. Blue Jays blank the Yankees 2-0. And lastly here, guys, football news. Matthew Stafford, the MVP, and the Rams reached an agreement today on a 1-year $55 million extension. So he has 2 years and and $105 million remaining on his deal with the Rams. This upcoming season is going to be his 18th in the NFL. Back to you.
0: Thank you very much, Monty.
1: Go New York, go New York, go.
3: Knicks in four.
2: We have a poll question that's come in that we need to do next segment.
0: Oh, we do? All right.
2: Oh, yeah, yeah.
0: Because we are 15 seconds away from me continuing to say Knicks in four like I told you last week.
2: Alex and Justin were chanting that the other night
0: you. Well, not for me.
2: Because they were trying to get wins.
0: Yeah, they were chanting that when the Knicks were down by 20. They were mocking
2: they were trying to cheer them on.
0: Yeah, they were trying to cheer them on.
3: It is Knicks in four! Knicks in four! Knicks in four!
0: Well, 6 wins to the NBA title, Mike Harmon, 109-93. The win over Cleveland coming up next. You want to know something about this game that's not going to show up, but it's going to be really important? Not going to show up in the box score, not going to show up with what you hear, but it's incredibly important. We'll take inside it coming up next right here. Jason and Mike, Fox.
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22: What's shaking, fellow sports fans? It's Andy West. Let's look back on this day in sports history, May 21st. We'll start off in 1995. The Penske Racing Team is shut out of the 33-car Indianapolis 500 field when two-time winners Al Unser Jr. and Emerson Fittipaldi failed to qualify. Unser is the first Indianapolis 500 winner to fail to qualify the next year. Today in 1996, Chicago's 93-88 home win over Orlando in Game 2 of the NBA's Eastern Conference Finals draws an 8.6 rating and a 13.8 share on TNT. With nearly 8.2 million persons tuning in, it's the most watched NBA game in cable television history up to that point. And today in the year 2000, for the first time in baseball history, there were six grand slams in a single day. Anaheim's Garrett Anderson hit the record breaker against Kansas City. JT Snow of San Francisco, Brian Hunter of Philadelphia, Jason Giambi of Oakland, and Los Angeles's Adrian Beltre and Sean Green connected with bases loaded before Anderson. The old mark was five, set in 1999. The record is now seven, set in 2017.
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23: We say goodbye tonight to The Late Show with Stephen Colbert. It's also the final episode of the CBS Late Night Show altogether. It's been on the air since David Letterman started hosting back in 1993. Colbert's 11-year run comes to an end for what CBS owner Paramount says was purely a financial decision. ABC's Jimmy Kimmel and NBC's Jimmy Fallon will air reruns in honor of Colbert. The Who's Pete Townsend is teaming up with Primary Wave Music.
24: The publishing and talent company said they'll partner with the musician on the exploitation of his name, image, and the likeness, and the development of future projects. Townsend says moving forward with the company at this time in his life, when most creatives might be slowing down, is a joy for him. Primary Wave's CEO, Larry Mestel, says that they're honored that the musician has chosen them as a partner and collaborator. I'm Mark Mayfield.
23: Quinta Brunson will develop and star in the new Betty Boop feature film adaptation. Boop, boop, The film will look at the relationship between Boop's creator, Max Fleischer, and his creation as he navigates the creative and commercial pressures of building one of the world's first animated icons. Brunson is partnering with Fleischer's grandson, Mark, to develop the film under their respective production companies. The project marks Betty Boop's first theatrical motion picture appearance in a starring role since the 1930s. I'm Tammy Trujillo.
0: And that's entertainment. I'm Daria Albinger.
1: That can carry part of it, and you don't have to put the team on your back. So you're fresh in the fourth quarter. Because guess what? That other guy that's 37 years old with the long beard, like Methuselah, he ain't going to be fresh in the final minutes. You'll be able to cook him if you need to.
2: Now, one thing that people aren't going to talk about, you're going to hear it. Well, we'll break this game down a lot throughout the course of the night, obviously. But hey, the Knicks won a game in which Jalen Brunson did not have to carry the team. And then you're going to hear, oh, that's how good this team is. Well, you know what? You haven't been paying attention if you haven't seen how good the Knicks have been playing since the beginning of the playoffs. If you replace Knicks with Thunder, everybody would say, yep, that's what I expect to see. But it's the Knicks. Oh, there's a reason why. No, the Knicks are just that good. But tonight, watching Brunson, his body language, his intensity, his interaction with teammates was so laser focused, and not so much he was trying to be intimidating, but he kind of was. You saw a couple of times barking at OG Anunoby. Mm-hmm. When Josh Hart went down and it looked like he had hurt his ankle in the third quarter, he just says, get up, walk it off.
1: Stepped on Hart's foot. There was an awkward moment as to, in live action, it's like, all right, what exactly happened? Did he get tripped and go down? No, he just stepped on his foot. And in the moment, we'll see what happens in the post, because as we know in the NBA, symptoms don't necessarily appear for days at a time.
2: He was all about rapt intensity and toughness. And this is 4 years now. This is our year. We are not going to be as mentally, we're not going to get to any parts of this game where we're not mentally tough enough, where we're not a team that's going to falter a little bit down the stretch, because that's the one thing you've seen. I'll tell you, the biggest difference in the Knicks between the last couple of years and this year is that when they get big leads, they don't give them up, right? What do I always say? The Knicks can never make it easy. Even last couple of years, when they make it to the Eastern Conference Finals, they have big leads, they give them away. They are running away from teams with big leads in the playoffs now. They are not allowing teams to play their way back in. Their defensive intensity is incredible. The last month and a half with the strides they have made, but watching Brunson tonight being the guy saying, put your head down, keep working, that's the biggest difference in the Knicks. From you look at them from last year to this year, the confidence down the stretch, the ability for all the guys now have the confidence to make shots. It's not just, hey, the offense will bog down at the end of the game because it's just Brunson. Like, that's been the biggest change in the Knicks. You talk about from last year to this year, that's been what it is. Watch how they're closing now.
1: Yeah, and the Eastern Conference is that much worse.
2: Stop. If teams were better, they would have won. If the Celtics had, they didn't make it out of the first round, I'm sorry. The Pistons didn't make it, I'm sorry. I'm sorry none of those teams
1: Your Pistons.
2: I'm sorry.
1: It was because of you. You put your thumb on the Pistons and squashed them like you're out of some sort of horror film. But no, I mean, the thing with, you go back to game one. That was a disaster for 3.5 quarters. And if you're Jalen Brunson, do you know you can keep getting off the mat like that? So if you're not getting out of the gate well and shooting well, and you watch the interior play from Cleveland early, there were some anxious moments, I think. Even though it's a close game, right, three-point game after the first quarter, it's like, wait a minute. Mitchell at that point really wasn't a factor. James Harden wasn't playing badly and overall wasn't terrible, but not really that impactful. Finishes 6 of 15 shooting, just 2 assists on the night. Did have 0 turnovers, though. So we do not add another one.
2: He doesn't get to
1: the 33rd club in that regard, in terms of that turnovers and versus shots made thing. But all in, bench shoots 5 of 24. You expect your bench to outplay your opponents, right? That when you're at home, that's one of the known quantities. But for Jalen Brunson, anytime that there was any mini run from Cleveland, it became the, all right, death stare and daggers, because he wasn't going to go through what they did in that first three quarters the other night.
2: Yeah.
1: Because you don't know if you're going to have that ability to break through, right? And every shot that needed to fall did. See, one thing I could have agreed with Kenny Atkinson a little bit coming out of the first game was, okay, when they needed a shot, Somehow they got it.
3: Yeah.
1: Like time and time again. And even here, you had a couple. All right, here's the Carl Anthony Towns. There is 0.3 on the shot clock. Good. You know, kind of thing to extend leads right when it looked like there was a sliver of hope. So for Jalen Brunson, yeah, he's putting this team on his back. It's his squad, and he wants you to know it.
3: I mean, this is an entirely different Knicks team as far as execution and the mental toughness there they were a year ago. You're not waiting for them to, they're going to allow the other team back in. What happens? Does Tibbs have enough? Does Brunson have enough magic at the end? They don't need that now. They are that much better than they were a year ago. Exit out by the Fresca, exit Swollen Dome. Jason Smith, Mike Harmon, we got more on this game, plus a huge retirement story involving LeBron James. That's next.
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16: It's August 2023. A county government meeting in Pennsylvania's Lehigh Valley. A young woman, early 20s, steps up to the mic to speak.
17: My two-month-old son was happily drinking milk from his bottle when he quickly started choking, turned blue, and went limp. My boyfriend transported our son to the changing table as I grabbed an anti-choking device and my boyfriend began assembling it. Two pumps of the device and my son was conscious, gasping for air and coughing up milk.
16: They all went to the ER to make sure the baby was okay.
17: But upon arriving at Lehigh Valley Hospital, the diagnosis quickly became something so different.
16: One of the doctors had a theory.
17: She stated to my father and mother-in-law that we are young, first-time parents who got frustrated with our baby and violently shook him to make him stop crying, and a confession would only make things easier for us.
16: The parents were told to leave the hospital without their son, and he wouldn't come home for 7 whole months.
17: I'm a postpartum mom dealing with the grief and the trauma of my son being ripped from my arms. And I'm a mom who lost everything in less than 24 hours due to one doctor's misdiagnosis. Enough is enough.
16: And then the next person speaks. And the next one. The stories they tell form a pattern of parents walking into a Lehigh Valley hospital to get help for a child, only to leave without them. And the same doctor's name kept coming up again and again. A pediatrician.
3: I ask you, what kind of doctor does this?
16: That's what I wanted to know too. From Serial Productions and the New York Times, I'm Diane Neary. And this is The Preventionist, a story about a doctor and the rise of a powerful field of pediatric medicine.
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0: As Harmon likes to say, adding value.
2: That might have been your biggest value add of the day.
1: That, I agree. Absolutely. The best part of his day was helping me out with my headphones. Maybe best part of his day after helping me with the headphones is a Knicks win.
0: I really liked helping you. I really liked the Knicks win better.
1: I don't know.
0: I'm just being honest. I like the Knicks
1: win
0: better.
1: We'll ask you again in an hour. See how you feel.
0: All right. Sure. Sure.
2: Who needed a little bit of help.
1: Just a smidge. Just a little
2: Knicks were just fine without you.
1: They absolutely were. The Knicks defeated the Cavs 109-93 in Game 2 of the Eastern Conference Finals. Josh Hart with the playoff career high, 26 points and 7 assists, came out to that post-game interview with Carl Anthony Towns eating pizza. That's right. That's how you do it, Josh Hart. Mm-hmm. We love pizza out here. Mm-hmm. New York shot 52.
0: Josh Hart eating pizza. Caitlin Clark was eating Uncrustables last night on the bench.
1: That's the way to go. Did you see she wrote a book? Okay, we'll get to that. New York shot 52% from the field. All starters ended in double digits. Donovan Mitchell for Cleveland had 26 points in the loss. Game 3 between the Thunder and the Spurs is going to be on Friday. Dylan Harper and De'Aaron Fox for San Antonio are listed as questionable because of their injuries. For OKC, Jalen Williams listed as questionable because of his hamstring injury. NBA on Prime reported earlier today that Clippers assistant Jeff Van Gundy is a finalist for the Portland head coaching job. I don't like that. In baseball, the A's currently are tied with the Angels at 2 apiece, top of the 8th inning in LA. Diamondbacks trying to win 5 in a row, and right now they lead the Rockies 1-0, top of the 8th inning there. Blue Jays split the 4-game series against the Yankees, coming out on top today 2-0. When it comes to the Stanley Cup playoffs, the Canadians outscored the Hurricanes 6-2 in Game 1 of the East Final, handing Carolina their first loss of the postseason. Sad news out of NASCAR, as two-time Series Cup champion Kyle Busch passed away today at the age of 41. It was announced today that he was hospitalized earlier in the day as a result of a severe illness 3 days before he was set to compete at the Coca-Cola 600. No cause of death was given. As we move on to the NFL, reigning NFL MVP Matthew Stafford and the Rams have reached an agreement today on a 1-year, $55 million extension. Lions and Pro Bowl linebacker Jack Campbell have agreed to terms on a 4-year, $81 million contract extension. And Giants GM Joe Shane has agreed to terms on a multi-year extension to keep him working with John Harbaugh for years to come.
0: Congratulations, Joe Shane. Thanks, Monty.
1: Jess.
0: Coming up next, the Knicks have a 2-game-to-none lead in the Eastern Conference Final. And the reason I continue to say Knicks in 4 is because there's one problem the Cavaliers are not going to be able to solve going back home. What is it? We'll tell you next right here, Fox.
3: Kyle Busch wins again. An American icon.
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3: We remember.
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17: 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Tiger has been world famous for decades. 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
0: 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The team at 60 Minutes has spent the last year digging through thousands of tapes, transcripts, and reels of film, and you're about to hear some of the sound that was never broadcast, like 21-year-old Taylor Swift imagining her future success.
15: Sometimes I get really overwhelmed when I think about, like, 10 years from now I'll be 30. 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

0: the savior of a league and one that gets you to the, you know, extension of the CBA and everything that went down, the private planes. You could check a bunch of boxes to whether that's part of the issue. Because what you can always take someone and say, well, they're unavailable. Why? Sore back. That's okay. Is it sore because I'm carrying y'all? Or is it sore because I'm really hurt? And there's no test that's going to confirm exactly how hurt I really am in that regard. So it is difficult. But yeah, the potential of a lawsuit for not following compliance about issuing that, and you're seeing the empty seats in the crowd, everything else. Yeah, there's a lot flowing out of this one.
1: Exit Out by Fresca, Exit Swollen Dome, the Jason Smith Show with my best friend, Mike Harmon. Coming up next, something that Caitlin Clark has in common with the Knicks, what happened post-game for them tonight after beating the Cavaliers, and it's all got to do with food. That's next. 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
20: That's Ian Nagoski, who runs the Canary Records label.
9: A friend of mine said that what he loves is being the guy standing at the edge of the cliff, waving his arms, going, wait, no, let me look at those first before you throw them away. I think there might be some good stuff in there. I think there might be some stories. I don't think we should throw all those away yet.
20: 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A bizarre tale of two infamous New Yorkers.
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9: Every hunter knows that the wilderness is full of surprises. 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
9: This season on Blood Trails, we're following the trail of seven cases that start in the field and end in the shadows, where missing persons reports, half-buried evidence, and whispered suspicions blur the line between hunting story and homicide.
12: I just instantly started freaking out, yelling to the world, what's going on? 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I mean, I'm out in the middle of nowhere. I had no idea what was going on.
9: From the frozen woods of Maine to the mountains of Montana, from an archery opener gone wrong in Wisconsin to a father's last walk through the Minnesota deer woods. 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
12: 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You know, it was tough.
9: 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Blood Trails.
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1: This is my upset special.
0: Yep, 6-4. We are on pace for that. Tuesday.
2: Goodbye, horses. Goodbye, calves.
0: Very nice. Two big things coming off of the game tonight. Now, we talked a lot about the Knicks, but the Cavaliers' perspective of it now. Number one, for the Cavs, every time I see Donovan Mitchell on the court this series, I look and he's got that wide-eyed stare. You know, his body language is really weird. And I just feel like the entire time, I feel like he's saying, why am I not here playing for the Knicks? How did I wind up getting dealt to the Cavs? I mean, Danny Ainge just screwed me because he didn't want to trade me to the Knicks. It's where I grew up. It's my boyhood team. I'm a Mets fan. You know, no. We're going to hold you for ransom. Not trading you to the Knicks at all. Like, why is Ben Stiller not cheering for me? Why is Chalamet not hugging me when I'm here?
2: Like, that just meant you were a B-list superstar because you couldn't force yourself to the right spot.
0: Yeah.
2: Everybody else who's been A-list with the agent and the clout and someone else as their mouthpiece has been able to argue their way and talk their way exactly where they want to go. Anthony Davis. So here's an opportunity for Donovan Mitchell. Take a look around at your representation. This is like the end of Jerry Maguire. Why don't we have a relationship like that?
0: And they try to hug and it's really awkward.
2: Same thing here. I could have been a Knick. But I didn't have enough clout.
0: Now look,
2: remember clout once upon a time with the K?
0: Remember
2: the social media app where you told you how important you were based on your score?
0: Oh, yeah, yeah, I like that.
2: Short-lived, yeah. Kind of like Vine.
0: Remember McCloud, the TV show?
2: Fantastic.
0: Dennis Weaver?
2: Yeah. Anytime we can get Dennis Weaver, because we got Wings Hauser in. You got to listen to the whole damn show. You have no idea where we're going.
0: Dennis Weaver is in one of my favorite jokes of all time that I cannot tell on the air. That I cannot tell.
2: Is it the Aristocrats?
0: No. It involves Dennis Weaver and Mick Jagger going to a party together. It's one of my dad's favorite jokes, but I can't tell. Look, why is it Knicks 4 still? Well, look, I told you a week ago it was going to be Knicks 4. It's still Knicks 4.
2: You had an hour where it didn't feel like Knicks 4, though.
0: Yeah, but the 1 hour is okay.
2: No.
0: 1 hour is okay. No. I had one bad hour, but
2: dude,
0: then
2: we can make a movie out of that hour.
0: Doesn't matter.
2: Rationalizing and bargaining. I might as well have had a Faustian deal on the table
0: one
2: the way
0: bad
2: that was
0: hour,
2: going, man.
0: 23 good hours. I'll take that.
2: And a Big Mac.
0: I'll take that. Yeah, Big Mac.
2: And a nice coffee drink next to Monty Bolaños.
0: So, the thing about the Cavs, why Knicks 4? Their biggest problem is James Harden. He has played himself into too big of a role with the Cavs. And now the Cavs are reaping the reality that for James Harden's entire career, he has played great, but in the playoffs, he gets tired at the end of games. The longer he plays in the playoff, he is less effective, right? And Mike Brown talking about the last couple nights, we went at James Harden, we're counting his dribbles, all that stuff. And James Harden tonight was bad. He was bad the first two games against the Pistons. He had three good games. Then he had two bad games, and now two more bad games.
2: Well, game 7 was fine. He was a good,
0: but they won in a blowout, but six turnovers.
2: But he didn't do anything to let him back in
0: the
2: game.
0: Right, but it wasn't based on James Harden.
2: Correct.
0: And now two more bad games against the Knicks, where it wasn't just a bad game. It was, we know that you are the weakest guy on the floor, and we are going to target you. And that's not going to solve itself. Just by going home is not going to get James Harden back at the free throw line. The Knicks know how to defend him. They're not letting him get to the free throw line. They're not letting him bait anybody into fouls. And at this point in the playoffs, this is who James Harden has been for his entire career. We're getting late in the playoffs. He's tired. He's not the same effective guy. And when the Cavaliers rely on him to give them all their offense behind Mitchell, he's now got to be their 1A. And when he can't do that, there's nobody else on this team to say, hey, we're here to fill the void. Like the Pistons, when Jalen Duren wasn't doing it, they didn't have anybody. Like, that's where they got to go next year. The Pistons got to get somebody behind Cade Cunningham that can score. And you're seeing it now, the Cavaliers, the same thing. We need somebody else, LeBron James. We need somebody else that can score when it's not Donovan Mitchell that can take the pressure off of him, because we can't rely on Harden to do it. Not at this point in the season. Can't do it.
2: Yeah, I think when we watched this squad, and I mean, let's go back and And let's give the credit slash blame where it's due. Good job, Kobe Altman and Mike Gansey. You made the shot and took the shot to get James Harden. That's fine. But you still need to be able to manage your regular season, to spell him for minutes to where he's fresh. Because we've watched this. Everybody's watched this for years with James Harden. This is not a new part to an equation. It is the same thing, just cut and paste to the next year of if he plays 38 minutes a night during the course of a season and plays 70-plus games, what's going to happen when it comes time to crunch time? He's playing good teams time and again. He's not. It's not a series against the Bulls or some other also-ran in the Eastern Conference. You're playing better teams with a more competent rotation that actually will commit. And we can talk about the Knicks and defensively and whatever else. That's inconsequential at this point. It's the fact that James Harden's got nothing left and you don't have a suitable alternative to him. And we watched it tonight. It's really becoming more and more apparent as you go to the every other day. There's no juice in the legs.
0: Yeah, no.
2: Right? The step back, you can wait for him to reset because he's not quick enough to get up. And the jab step that normally gets him into the lane, you're cutting it off. Because he can't make the cut. And so you got good games out of Allen and Mobley. Overall, your starters did okay. Missed a lot of open looks, but your reserves were absolutely atrocious. So James Harden has to be A-list or you're screwed.
0: Now that means Knicks in four. Now, tomorrow night.
2: Yeah.
0: Game three, Spurs, Thunder.
2: Everybody's hurt.
0: The three biggest players, right? Jalen Williams questionable. So we're both backcourt guys for the Spurs, Fox and Harper. Whoever wins the battle of the questionables and plays, that's who wins the game tomorrow.
2: Does Chet Holmgren show up tomorrow?
0: That doesn't matter. Whoever's healthiest with those three guys, that's the team that wins.
2: It's the Lou Dort game.
0: Coming up next, my buddy Ben Maller. This is Fox.
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11: 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Who were they? What made them so notorious? How did the internet, or sometimes the algorithm, choose them? And what does a person do when they're suddenly confronted with more attention than the human psyche can handle? Take The Dress, a story that went uber viral in early 2015 in spite of being, well, kind of a boring optical illusion. A mother of the bride in Scotland took a picture of a dress she was thinking about wearing to her daughter's wedding. But she saw the dress as blue with black lace, and her daughter saw it as white with gold lace. One BuzzFeed post later, every single person on the internet was talking about the dress. But to me, the dress is a story about the last couple of months when the internet was still sort of fun. It was shortly before the stories that spread across the internet stopped being driven by exploited millennials with useless arts degrees and started being decided by algorithms hell-bent on growing internet usership at all costs. 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With the team at Cool Zone Media, we're taking these characters' 16th minute of fame to see what their moment meant to them and what it says about us.
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15: It was a good night for Josh Hart and the Knicks.
16: Brunson sets a screen. Brunson gets Strus up near the top of the key. Five to shoot. Crossover left hand. Kicks it to Hart. Left corner. Three. Got another one. Josh Hart, the sniper of the night. 5 for 10 from downtown. He's got 24 points. And the Knicks lead by 16.
15: You heard it all on the Knicks radio network. Hart ended with a playoff career high 26 points and 7 assists as the Knicks defeated the Cavs 109-93. In the Stanley Cup playoffs, the Canadians outscored the Hurricanes 6-1 in game one of the East Final, handing Carolina their first loss of the postseason. In baseball, the Blue Jays blanked the Yankees 2-0, Braves outscored the Marlins 9-3, and the Diamondbacks have now won 5 in a row after walking it off against the Rockies 2-1. And in NFL news, reigning MVP Matthew Stafford and the Rams have reached an agreement on a 1-year extension. I'm Monsi Bolaños.
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17: 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Here he is, Ben Maller.

0: Is it, who's the other guy? I don't even know who the other guy is. I don't know, some white dude? I don't know. They're not very good. So they haven't been able to find anybody to replace Jeff Van Gundy. I guess he can't do that anymore, and so they've got a bunch of people that have tried to replace him. The substitutes have not gotten it done. So I'm pulling for Van Gundy to get the Trailblazers job. Not that you're going to win anything there. I like the moxie, like my dog, that Van Gundy has. It is the Ben Maller Show. Now, time now for the Who Am I game. And this is where we pretend to be somebody else, and then you have to figure out who we are. You can answer this on X, at Ben Maller. That's at Ben Maller. I will get the rundown up. Not for Supermarket Steve. I'm going to block him. But for everyone else, I'll get the rundown up on X. It's a one-man band around here, so a lot of moving parts. But here's the Who Am I game. So the Knickerbockers, Jalen Brunson had 14 assists in the game on Thursday night. That's the most by a Knicks player in a playoff game since me. Again,
1: who?
0: Jalen Brunson had 14 assists against the Cadavers in the game on Thursday. The most by a Knicks player in a playoff game since me.
1: Who?
0: Who am I? That is the question. The answer. We'll get to it, and we will do it next.
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15: On the night before Halloween in 1975, 15-year-old Martha Moxley was murdered in the Tony Bellhaven neighborhood of Greenwich, Connecticut. She was rich and beautiful and loved by all who knew her. For decades, despite intense media scrutiny, police failed to make an arrest. In 2000, 25 years after Martha's murder, her one-time neighbor, Michael Skakel, was arrested. He'd been 15, like her, at the time of the crime. He was also a cousin of the Kennedys.
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0: 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And the Ben Maller Show podcast. A lot of stuff to listen to. A lot of crap to listen to. Yes. Not crap. I mean, I say that in the kindest term. Back to it. All right, back to it we go. Got to pay off the always popular.
1: Who?
0: Who am I game? This is where we pretend to be somebody else. Thus, we call it the Who Am I game. Here we go. So the Knicks, Jalen Brunson had 14 assists. We are told that is the most by a New York player in a playoff game since me. Who am I?
1: Who?
0: That would be the question. And what would the answer be? We go to the great unwashed members of the Maller Militia to find out. Burgerman says Dwight Schrute. Here's the answer. Well, he is in the office. Jay Scoop, guessed by Shane in Des Moines.
1: Who?
0: Milkman Mike in Colorado says Susan Waldman and Doris Burke. The correct answer. Yikes. That's not, you're not wrong, Milkman Mike, with what you're saying there. Doug Hefferman from
1: who?
0: Rob the Goatman. Peyton Elizabeth, who is 22 today. What an old woman. My God, 22. That's from Late Night Drug Tester. Who else do we have? Let's see. Paige down. Alf, the alien opiner, cheated. Bad job by him. King Roy says Stephen Colbert. Yeah, I see all these people freaking out.
2: Never heard of him.
0: I guess he had his last show. I guess that was.
3: Yeah, he's been canceled.
0: Yeah.
3: Because he made fun of the president.
0: He wasn't very good. I don't know. He was bad. I don't know what the problem is. Like, you know, if he did a good show, he wouldn't have gotten canceled. Far Out Dave says Andy Griffith is the answer. Mr. Nice Guy going with Teddy Higuera, Brewers legend. Just Josh says Alexa Bliss. It must be Friday. Bill Bradley, guessed by Analog Al. Robbie the Mariner fan is going with the great Dr. Seuss. I don't remember that. I thought I read every Dr. Seuss book, but I don't remember the one that Robbie sent. My mom must have kept me from that book. Dante got this right. Bad job by him. Brian Trottier from Doc Dan in Minnesota. Who else do we have? Paige down. Dante got it right. Supermarket C says, if you really block me, that might be the weakest blocking I've ever heard since Marcel. Yeah. Did you actually think I was going to block you? Are you that naive? My God. It's a bad job by you. I can't block you because I want some more of that tiramisu next time we have a meet and greet. Your his wife brought some tiramisu a couple years ago.
2: So, yes. So,
0: you know, I had to wait to eat it, of course, because I've got this weird diet. Brad Doherty.
2: Rejected.
0: Guessed by Big Lou. He's on number two. Sean in the Valley of the Sun, who's been listening for forever, says Othella Harrington is his answer. He-Man from Gunner in Minnesota.
1: He blew me off.
0: Dr. J, guessed by Johnny Q. Not Schroeder, but Schroeder is the, not Schroeder, but Schroeder is the answer. Who else do I see? Paige down. I don't know if we can read that one on the air. Josh is going with Mark Jackson. Mallard Prop Guy says Steve from Manhattan is the answer. The GOAT, Will Harris, guessed by Scrooge. Well, the question again, Knicks guard Jalen Brunson, 14 assists, most by a Knicks player in a playoff game since me. Who am I? Lorena, do you have an answer, Lorena?
3: Dumbledore.
0: Okay, fine answer. Unfortunately, no, that's incorrect. The correct answer would be Charlie Ward. Charlie Ward in 1998, Game 5 against the Miami Heat, 1998. Now, the last Knicks player with more than 14 assists, because Charlie Ward had 14, the last Knicks player with more was Mark Jackson in 1992. Against the Michael Jordan Chicago Bulls in 1992. So it's been a minute. I saw Charles Barkley was complaining about all the streaming channels in the NBA. And while I think that's kind of a weak argument, I do agree the problem you have is a lot of people don't know where the games are. And if people don't know where to get your product, it's bad for your product. 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People, it has to be easily accessible. So
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25: The New York Knicks defeated the Cleveland Cavaliers 109-93 in Game 2 of the Eastern Conference Finals. New York shot 52% from the field, had 32 assists, and all starters ended in double digits.
26: Nothing, we just didn't make shots. I loved everything about the looks we got. And some days you just miss the open ones. Got great looks. Sometimes we're in and out, sometimes we're short. Offensively, I'm not worried at all.
25: That was Cavalier star Donovan Mitchell, who ended with 26 points. Game 3 between the Thunder and the Spurs will tip off on Friday at 8:30 Eastern time. OKC star Jalen Williams is questionable with a hamstring injury. Spurs guard De'Aaron Fox and teammate Dylan Harper are also listed as questionable. At the Stanley Cup playoffs, the Canadians outscored the Hurricanes 6-2 in Game 1 of the East Final. And in baseball, the Diamondbacks walked it off against the Rockies 2-1. I'm Monty Bolaños.
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0: story, the passing LeBron story. We'll push that back. We do have Mallard of the third degree. Here's the Insta trivia. You can answer this on X at Ben Mallard. That's at Ben Mallard. So Dodgers ace Shohei Ohtani is now tied with blank for the lowest batting average allowed for a starter ever, with a minimum of 500 innings pitched in baseball history. Again, the Dodgers ace Shohei Ohtani is now tied with blank for the lowest batting average allowed for a starter ever. Minimum 500 innings. That's a large sample size. And it's also the Insta trivia. The answer, we'll get to it, and we will do it next.
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18: A quiet residential neighborhood erupts in chaos. Carmine Galante, the feared boss of the Bonanno crime family, lies dead, his cigar still clutched between his teeth.
19: Masked men walked into Joe and Mary's luncheonette in Brooklyn today and gunned down Carmine Galante, a man believed to be the most powerful mafia chieftain in the country.
18: The execution sent shockwaves through the criminal underworld and set the stage for one of the most pivotal criminal cases in New York City history. From the minds behind the acclaimed television series comes Law and Order: Criminal Justice System. This isn't a scripted drama. These are real stories told by the people who have lived them.
20: My father should have been a dead man.
18: For decades, the mafia had New York City in a stranglehold, with law enforcement seemingly powerless to intervene. But the murder of Carmine Galante marked the beginning of the end. Discover how a group of young prosecutors took on the mafia, and with the help of law enforcement, brought down its most powerful figures. I'm Anasiga Nicolazzi. And from Wolf Entertainment and iHeart Podcasts, this is Law & Order Criminal Justice System.
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22: Really? Hey there, I'm Jason Alexander, and this is my dear friend, Peter Tilden.
23: Hey, Jay. By the way, the script says best friend.
22: Yes, it does, Peter. Anyway, Peter and I met over 25 years ago and became really good friends.
23: Best friends.
22: Mm-hmm, because we had two things in common. Number one, we like to argue about everything. Driving, food, music.
23: No, we don't. And number two, when things annoy us or they perplex us or just don't seem to make any sense, whether it's something in the news or in our personal lives, we go, really, no, really.
22: And then we have to find answers.
23: So we created a podcast called Really No Really. It's about finding the answers to all the things that make us go, really? No, really? Jerry Seinfeld wondered why they refused to make the stall door go all the way to the floor in a public bathroom, but he didn't get an answer. We did, by reaching out to an expert.
22: And talking dogs, really? No, really? We spoke to the pet parent of a dog who's become a social media star to find out if pressing buttons on a soundboard with a paw or a nose is truly communicating, or they're just showing off.
23: Competitive eaters, they don't chew during competitions. How about that?
22: Really? No, really?
23: That's what we heard. So we spoke to some of the biggest champions of the hot dog eats hot dog world of competitive eating to get the answer. And those are just a few of the things we'll explore on the Really Know Really podcast with Jason Alexander and Peter Tobin.
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7: That's right, Jalen Hurts. We always flush it when we have a bad show, and sometimes we stuff up the toilet, we clog it up, and we need the plunger. It is I, Bill Miller. You're locked in on the Ben Maller Show, which is broadcast live and local in your eardrums 5 days a week. And then on the weekends, you need more. And we'll have the fifth hour podcast. It'll be popping up later today. We'll go back into the remote studio and provide fresh pod out of the audio oven. That'll be available today. And then we'll have another one on Saturday. And then the mailbag on Sunday. And as of right now, we do not have a celebrity guest. I reached out to one of the senior members of the Maller Militia. They have not gotten back to me, who I had planned on putting on the mailbag. So we might have to find somebody else. If you want to submit a name, you can email me, benmallershow@gmail.com. If you're interested in being that fifth hour mailbag, back to it. We go, and next hour we got lame jokes of the week. We've got Maller to the third degree. That'll be coming up here momentarily, but time now for the Insta trivia. So Dodgers ace Shohei Ohtani, we are told, is now tied with blank for the lowest batting average allowed for a starter ever, minimum 500 innings pitched. That goes back to the beginning of earned run average being kept. Burger Man got it right. Obviously cheating. That's a bad job by you. Derek Jeter's team of urologists from Rolf. Oral Hershiser's twin brother. I'm not saying that name, Milkman Mike, but thank you. Thank you for playing. Dizzy Dean from Eek in Roseville, Minnesota. Hippolito Antonio Pichardo Balbina. Good name by Alf. The alien opiner, outstanding. What else do we have? Page down. Late Night Drug Tester says you are fifth hour guest Tommy John, who is 83 today. There you go. Oh, that's cool. She had Tommy John on again. Tommy was great. I love Tommy John, the old pitcher who will forever be known in baseball lore because of that operation. It's a real person. Lives in, I don't know if I should say where he lives. He lives in like Palm Springs area. Joaquin Andujar from Mr. Irrigation. Buddha from Andy in Lionel Lakes, Minnesota. Boof Bonzer, great name by Donkey Sausage. Our friend Jerry from Rhode Island going with the entire Red Sox lineup. Moose Hoss from JT the Wingman outside Knoxville, Tennessee. Bob Stanley, the steamer from Neil in Fall River. Honus Wagner, guest by Bill. Do you have an answer, Lorena?
8: Biggest bird on the block, Big Bird.
7: Big Bird, Big Bird. Bird is the word. No, it's Herb Score. Herb Score is the name. And Maller to the third degree is the game.
9: It's Maller.
7: How about that?
9: To the third degree.
7: I just said that.
9: This is when Big Ben gets grilled.
7: Coop-a-loop.
10: Despite being on a three-year playoff drought, the Bengals are favored in 15 of their 17 regular season matchups this year. Ben, is this crazy or is their schedule just that easy?
7: Well, it's an easy schedule, and it doesn't matter if you're favored in May, obviously, right? It doesn't matter if you're favored in May. You still have to play the games. And the Bengals are going to have injuries and all that stuff, so I'm pretty sure they're not going to win 15 games. Although, they should be back in the playoffs playing that soft schedule. Next!
10: Lane Kiffin said in a recent interview that if he could do over his departure from Ole Miss, that he wouldn't fight to try and stay and coach the Rebels through the college football playoffs. Ben, do you think that would have prevented any of the animosity towards him as he left?
7: No, Lane always says, remember when Lane left Tennessee and they were burning sofas in the street, and then of course USC, he got fired at like the airport or whatever. So it's always something with this guy. There's no good way to leave is what I'm trying to say, Coop. Like they wanted him to stay at Ole Miss. He went inside the conference. So there would not have been a good off-ramp for Lane Kiffin. It would not have mattered too much. Next.
10: Jaylen Brown's being linked to the Atlanta Hawks and the LA Clippers, as it's being speculated the Celtics will break up their core this summer and attempt to land Giannis. But do you think Jaylen Brown is done in Boston?
7: It certainly feels like the Celtics are going to shake things up here. The way they vanished, and Jason Tatum obviously didn't play in the closeout game against the Sixers. And hey, if somebody's dumb enough to take the fifth pick in the draft for a guy who's a Finals MVP and Jaylen Brown and send him to the Clippers, I mean, I'll take him right now. I don't think Jaylen Brown's a perfect player by any means, but he's certainly better than the fifth pick in the draft if Boston's dumb enough to do it. How do we do?
10: He passes here.
7: There we go. Winner, winner, winner.
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16: 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How did my father become this scheming mastermind? 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
23: Lisa Sky Hain loved working with people.
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23: She was excited about her new job.
24: Day one, literally 8 a.m., I have an email that says, "Good morning, let's create the largest networking community on the planet."
23: Lisa's new boss was a 6'5" entrepreneur from Israel named Adam Newman, and he had a brand new startup called WeWork.
24: I remember thinking, all right, I'm about to be on a ride.
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8: It was a good night for Josh Hart and the Knicks.
27: Brunson sets a screen. Brunson gets Strus up near the top of the key. Five to shoot. Crossover left hand. Kicks it to Hart. Left corner three. Got another one. Josh Hart, the sniper of the night. 5 for 10 from downtown. He's got 24 points with the Knicks lead by 16.
8: You heard it all on the Knicks radio network. Hart ended with a playoff career high 26 points and 7 assists as the Knicks defeated the Cavs 109-93. In the Stanley Cup playoffs, the Canadians outscored the Hurricanes 6-1 in game one of the East Final, handing Carolina their first loss of the postseason. In baseball, the Blue Jays blanked the Yankees 2-0, Braves outscored the Marlins 9-3, and the Diamondbacks have now won 5 in a row after walking it off against the Rockies 2-1. And in NFL news, reigning MVP Matthew Stafford and the Rams have reached an agreement on a one-year extension. I'm Monty Bolaños.
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7: Well, it is not a tiger in your tank. It could be a tiger in your rotation. Allegedly. Welcome in the beginning of another hour of the Ben Maller Show. We are in the air everywhere, hiding under the sheets. As we say, hey, can you break me off a piece? Coast to coast, border to border, and beyond, on the vast and immeasurably powerful microphones of FSR, emanating live from the wash, the eyewash of athletic chatter, guaranteed human from the world famous

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13: Looking for something to watch? 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Next Monday on Acorn TV, the start of the psychological thriller Summer Water. Next Wednesday on Amazon Prime Video, the launch of the new Marvel series Spider-Noir, starring Nicolas Cage. Next Thursday on Hulu, the season two premiere of Deli Boys. Next Thursday over on Paramount Plus, the fourth season launch of Criminal Minds Evolution. And next Friday on Apple TV, the series start of Star City, as well as the John Travolta film, Propeller One-Way Night Coach.
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0: You know, it's Nick Cage, so I'm definitely going to check it out because I like Nick Cage. All 8 episodes stream on Wednesday on Prime Video. And that is Coop Scoop on Entertainment.
1: Woo! All right, thank you for that, Coopaloop. 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
16: It's August 2023, a county government meeting in Pennsylvania's Lehigh Valley. A young woman, early 20s, steps up to the mic to speak.
17: My two-month-old son was happily drinking milk from his bottle when he quickly started choking, turned blue, and went limp. My boyfriend transported our son to the changing table as I grabbed an anti-choking device and my boyfriend began assembling it. Two pumps of the device and my son was conscious, gasping for air and coughing up milk.
16: They all went to the ER to make sure the baby was okay.
17: But upon arriving at Lehigh Valley Hospital, the diagnosis quickly became something so different.
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17: 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And a confession would only make things easier for us.
16: The parents were told to leave the hospital without their son. And he wouldn't come home for 7 whole months.
17: I'm a postpartum mom dealing with the grief and the trauma of my son being ripped from my arms. And I'm a mom who lost everything in less than 24 hours due to one doctor's misdiagnosis. Enough is enough.
16: And then the next person speaks. And the next one. The stories they tell form a pattern of parents walking into a Lehigh Valley hospital to get help for a child, only to leave without them. And the same doctor's name kept coming up again and again. A pediatrician.
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16: That's what I wanted to know too. From Serial Productions and the New York Times, I'm Diane Neary. And this is The Preventionist, a story about a doctor and the rise of a powerful field of pediatric medicine.
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6: The Royals. The Murdochs. The Kardashians. They're mysterious, they're influential, and they're filthy rich.
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0: Meghan, will you take Harry to be your husband?
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0: 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A reminder, we got Sports Jeopardy coming up in a couple minutes here. 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So check that out. The Ben Maller Show podcast will be up shortly after we get done. 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Very long. So check it out. The Ben Maller Show podcast. It's omnipresent. It's available wherever you get your podcasts. Thank you, thank you, thank you.
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0: So Sports Jeopardy time. I did want to mention Robert Saleh is the head coach in the NFL who overhauled the Tennessee Titans dining facilities based on some, like, fad diet pseudoscience stuff. I guess one of the things he did is he got rid of all seed oils in the building, and there was some other stuff in there, and it just led to a field day, a dog pile of people goofing on Robert Saleh. Let's welcome in our contestants, though. We have Brandon from Kansas City who's going to play. Hello, Brandon. Welcome.
6: What's up, Benny? How's it going, man? 2 days in a row. Let's go.
0: Okay, you're going to play Sports Jeopardy, and then Lorena picked line one or two, Lorena?
7: Two hung up, so.
8: Number one.
0: It appears number one would be the answer, as Mitch and Mankato hung up. So Nick is in the Commonwealth. Hello, Nick. Welcome. Oh, boy.
8: I put him on the wrong side.
0: Okay, here we go. Hello, Nick.
9: Hey, good morning, Ben. Happy Friday.
0: Hey, Friday, big weekend ahead here, Nick. Okay, you ready to do this, pal? Yeah.
9: Yes, sir.
0: All right, Sports Jeopardy, gentlemen. The categories are: if the man could talk, it takes two, and the monarchy. Now, Brandon, you were on the air first, so please pick your category.
6: We'll go with it takes two.
0: Okay, I will name the receiver, gentlemen. Your name is your buzzer. I will name the receiver. You tell me the quarterback that threw them the most touchdowns. All right, $200. Your name is your buzzer, gentlemen. Good luck. And again, I'll name the receiver. Tell me the quarterback that threw them the most touchdowns. He's a Detroit Lions legend, Calvin Megatron Nick. Johnson. Nick.
9: Matt Stafford.
0: That is correct. Matthew Stafford. All right, $400. I'll name the receiver. Tell me the quarterback that threw them the most touchdown passes. 49er legend, Jerry Rice.
9: Nick. Brandon.
0: Nick. Nick.
9: Joe Montana.
0: No. All right.
6: Brandon.
0: Would you like to? What?
7: Yeah, he said Brandon.
0: Go ahead. He said the right answer. I couldn't hear.
7: No, he just said his name.
8: He said his name.
0: All right. What's the answer? I can't hear. What?
6: Steve Young.
0: Yeah, there you go. Steve Young. That's right. All right. Again, it takes two. I'll name the receiver. Tell me the quarterback that threw them the most touchdowns at Sports Jeopardy. How about Minnesota Viking legend Randy Moss?
9: Nick.
6: Brandon.
0: Nick.
7: What? Nick. Only Nick talk.
0: Nick.
9: Dante Culpepper.
0: That is correct. Dante Culpepper. All right. $800. I'll name the receiver. Tell me the quarterback threw the most touchdown passes to him. 49er legend T.O. Terrell Owens.
6: Brandon. Steve Young.
0: No. All right. And you want to steal, Nick? No? All right, it's Jeff Garcia. Enjoy your holiday weekend.
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14: 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A black man from the projects comes forward with information about the case.
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14: 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The pair are like chalk and cheese. There's no way their paths would ever cross on the outside. But as a fellow inmate, Robert sees through the lies and vows to do the unthinkable. Clear Lee's name.
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22: 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CBS announced last summer that it was canceling The Late Show with Stephen Colbert due to financial reasons. Over a dozen stars showed up to bid the comedian farewell, including Paul McCartney, Ryan Reynolds, Paul Rudd, and Jimmy Kimmel. Tributes began pouring in on social media, including from former President Obama. The show closed out with Colbert and McCartney turning off the lights to the Ed Sullivan Theater. The Osborne family is partnering with a digital entertainment company, Hyperreal, to create a digital avatar of Ozzy Osbourne.
24: The singer's wife, Sharon Osbourne, and son, Jack Osbourne, shared details about the partnership during the Licensing Expo of 2026 in Las Vegas. Jack explained Ozzy will exist digitally as himself for as long as we have computers. He also said the avatar will be true to the real-life Prince of Darkness, responding to prompts the way that the singer would in real life. Sharon said they'll be taking the Ozzy avatar around the world so people can talk to him. She also said that Elvis Presley died 50 years ago and everybody knows who Elvis is, adding, "I just want that for my Ozzy." I'm Mark Mayfield.
22: 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I'm Daria Albinger.
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28: Brunson sets a screen. Brunson gets Strus up near the top of the key. Found to shoot. Crossover left hand. Kicks it to Hart. Left corner three. Got another one. Josh Hart, the sniper of the night. 5 9 for 10 from downtown. He's got 24 points, and the Knicks lead by 16.
27: You heard it all on the Knicks Radio Network. Hart ended with a playoff career high 26 points and 7 assists as the Knicks defeated the Cavs 109-93. In the Stanley Cup playoffs, the Canadiens outscored the Hurricanes 6-1 in Game 1 of the East Final, handing Carolina their first loss of the postseason. In baseball, the Blue Jays blanked the Yankees 2-0, Braves outscored the Marlins 9-3, and the Diamondbacks have now won 5 in a row after walking it off against the Rockies 2-1. And in NFL news, reigning MVP Matthew Stafford and the Rams have reached an agreement on a one-year extension. I'm Monty Bolaños.
0: Good morning to all.
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4: There will be mostly cloudy skies today, and there may be a few sprinkles here and there. Temperatures will be rising into the mid to upper 60s, and it will be breezy. As we head into tonight, we'll have mostly cloudy skies and just drop down into the low 50s. Tomorrow, partly cloudy, temperatures in the 70s with a few spotty showers possible. That's your latest Iowa's News Now weather first forecast.
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14: John Polk was my nemesis. 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
15: 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For years, I was the poster boy of the conversion therapy movement. 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That was all until, well, we'll get to that part.
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11: 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It's called Against the Rules. 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

0: Rosen, a cup of Joe, Fox Sports Radio, LeVar Arrington, Brady Quinn, Jonas Knox with you here. Coming up top of next hour, we are going to tell you about somebody who's setting records on and off the field in the NFL. That'll be yours a little over 10 minutes from now here on FSR. But let us let you know that time is money. 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
1: Sometimes you can't get to everything in the world of sports or entertainment. Good thing the guys are here to bring you in case you missed it.
0: Guys, in case you missed this, there's some speculation. Again, this is where AI has stepped in and just thrown everybody for a loop. We talked about it a little bit yesterday where you don't know what you can believe. This seems to be pretty real, but I could also see that this would be some sort of fake generated video of apparently Carter Bryant of the Spurs, who used a public bathroom mid-game during game two of their matchup with the Thunder. I'm under the impression, I've never been to that arena, so I'm under the impression that there would be some bathrooms for players, but it does show him in the bathroom leaving what I'm assuming is a urinal or a stall, pick your poison, going to the sink, washing his hands, and then walking out in full uniform. I don't know whether or not this is a real video, but it is kind of bizarre that a player would use a public bathroom. And maybe it's a suite bathroom, or maybe it's, exclusive seating area where they've got private bathrooms and he just got a little bit lost. But apparently that is the speculation that Carter Bryant went and used the bathroom, public bathroom, in the middle of a game.
2: Var, thoughts on this?
3: No. You go ahead, Q.
2: I would have figured you might have done this before. You might have had a story somewhere along these lines.
3: I told you I'm not an away game type of guy. And on top of
2: even
3: that...
2: Even for number one?
3: Well, yeah, number one. Yeah, of course. But I just don't see the relevance in Jonas trying to create this like elitism of athletes. Like a guy can't be normal enough if he has to go to the restroom.
0: It's the middle of the game.
3: Can't use a normal. What if it was closer than the locker room?
0: But he's in full uniform.
2: Who cares what he's wearing?
3: What if it was closer? Right. What if it was closer than the locker room?
2: You think professional athletes aren't people? We're people too. We got to go to the bathroom just like everyone else.
3: He really just painted a horrible picture of us. I mean, it was really, really bad. It was crazy bad, but whatever. We can't use regular restrooms.
2: We run out of gas when we're driving our cars. If we're late to flights headed to the airport, there's all kinds of stuff. We're just like everyone else.
0: I would assume that you would be able to get to the player's locker room quicker than the public restroom. I would assume you could make a beeline for that, and they'd go, go take care of business. When Lamar Jackson had the runs that game, he didn't go, drop the kids off in some stall in the stadium in Baltimore.
3: Assume that, but that might not be true. There might be there's 100% a closer bathroom. 100%. I won't say 100%. I mean, but it's probably pretty high.
2: I would say, some of our furry friends would say there's bathrooms everywhere.
3: Everywhere.
2: I mean, I got a puppy. Trust me. I got a puppy right now. He would tell me the corner of that desk right there is his next urinal.
0: Oh, it's still a problem?
2: Only when he's not, someone's not paying attention to him. He'll
3: Shadow.
0: I heard Adam Carolla say this, and this is going to probably alienate.
3: That's the gymnast coach?
0: Adam Carolla?
3: Yeah. Who is that?
0: No.
2: What?
0: No.
2: Oh. Are you thinking of Bella Caroli?
0: The guy from the 80s and 90s?
2: They could look any different. That's right. An all-time mix-up. That's great. That was awesome. Var, you are the best for things like this.
0: Was that Leisha's coach? Was he still around when she was?
2: No. God, no. Oh. No, he was there for like Carrie Strug and Dawes and everyone.
0: So Adam Carolla, this is going to alienate the female portion of the audience, but I just, because it's really hard to relate to this, but it's so true. All he right. said.
2: Get ready, Lorena.
0: He
2: Brace
0: said,
2: yourself,
0: you,
2: Lorena.
0: He said, when you buy a house and you own a home, once a month, go outside, and take a leak. He goes, just right out in the open. He goes, because that's freedom as a man. Just being able to go out. And he said he told a buddy of his to do it, and his buddy called back and was like, man, you're right. It just makes you feel good. There's something about it to where you can just walk outside and just take care of business whenever you please. That's side funny. Of the road. I know some people that are doing it at a gas station. They're pumping gas. They'll just open the door and just let it fly. You know? That's happened.
2: I thought you were going to say to do it for, like, not allowing pests or other animals to kind of come near your property, eat flowers and stuff. I've heard people say that.
0: Does that work?
2: Like, you got to mark your territory. I don't know. I've done it before, although I'm not sure it's really made any difference.
3: I've done it on insects and stuff like that.
4: Huh?
3: Aim! Aim! We are fire!
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1: Let's go, let's go, let's go. Wake up, gentlemen. It's late.
2: Good morning and happy Friday. We're glad you're here starting your day on the first quarter ahead of a three-day holiday weekend. It's Heather Burnside, Alec Bussey, producer Tyler Allen. A little later this hour, we're going to have the Sports Six-Pack. Headlines at 7. At 7:25 with the absolutely shocking and tragic news that Kyle Busch passed away suddenly at the age of just 41. We're going to talk about other athletes that we have lost too soon. Absolutely floored to hear that news.
3: Yeah, I mean, that came across, what was that, yesterday evening that broke?
2: It was late afternoon, and I didn't even see, like, somebody that I follow that's normally tweeting about the Chicago Cubs said, wait, Kyle Busch is dead? And I was like, what? Because I heard, like everyone else, the news that he was sick, that he wasn't going to be racing in the Coca-Cola 600. And then I just searched Kyle Busch on Twitter X. And then, yeah, like it had literally just maybe come out 10 minutes before. From various sources, whether it was, I think, NASCAR and Richard Childress Racing had both put out statements, but it was absolutely shocking news. Kind of one of those, where were you when you heard moments that you lose somebody that young?
3: Yeah, certainly it was unexpected. I mean, we knew, like you said, that he had been sick, but yeah, to hear that he had passed, I feel like that was pretty unexpected. Even if you're not a racing fan, like that's still something that probably hits you just because it's a name that had been so prevalent in racing throughout the last couple of decades.
2: And he was, I think, he knew he had kind of a bad boy reputation, but he really embraced it.
3: Yeah, a little bit of a trash talker, maybe was a little over-aggressive of a driver. I'm not the biggest race fan, but I know those are a few of the stereotypes that may have followed him around throughout his race career, but it almost, he was like a likable...
2: Yes.
3: He was kind of like a likable villain. Yeah.
2: Yeah. So, I mean, then I started reading from like posts from like Dale Earnhardt Jr., who had a longstanding feud with Kyle Busch, who was then talking about, hey, it was really great to finally be able to sit down with him and settle our differences. And anybody that you may have thought had a, you know, something going on with Kyle Busch, you know, it was obviously a lot of that was left on the track, and anybody that did have any genuine bad blood had seemingly put it behind them. But that was like, wow, that is way too young to be passing away suddenly. And the only reports that we had heard about his illness said it was some sort of sinus infection as well. So,
3: yeah, and then I think you talked about, you know, if you had a poor relationship with Kyle Busch, it's a pretty sobering moment, I think, when the reality of how precious life can be hits you that quickly. It's like, all right, like life is too short to be upset over non-serious things.
2: So again, at 7:25, we're going to talk about other athletes we feel we lost too soon. Alec, on a happier note, is getting married 1 week from today.
3: Woo!
2: So why don't we look at great marriages at 8 o'clock?
3: And I think next week we should do a random ranking on the worst sports marriages.
2: Oh, that's a good idea.
3: Yeah. Figure we could talk about
2: like
3: the best ones.
2: Brian Kelly and LSU is one of the first to come to mind.
3: Yeah, you could go there. I was going to go Greg Schiano in Tennessee. Guy couldn't even get off the airplane. I mean, before Tennessee fans, you know, rioted and were like, this will not be our next head coach. Then they hired Josh Heupel, who's made the Vols pretty happy.
2: Mark Trestman and the Chicago Bears.
3: Yeah, that one was so stupid.
2: So stupid. And then at 8:25, it's WTF. What the Friday? Again, as we head into the three-day holiday weekend. You guys have any big plans for the big three-day weekend?
3: I am working like all weekend, trying to get ahead on the stuff with the website. That way I'm able to kind of unplug and be on assignment next week. If there's things that I need to help out with as it comes to wedding prep or as our families get into town, trying to get as much content done over the next like 3 weeks as I possibly can. I feel like I've done 2.5 weeks worth of content, 3.5 weeks worth of content this week.
2: Are you publishing all of it and then just
3: scheduling
2: leaving?
3: It all out? Yeah.
2: Okay.
3: Scheduling it all out and then you know, when Lily's in the shower taking a nap or reading her book on the beach or whatever, I'll hop on the website and make sure everything's not on fire.
2: So, yeah, you leave. You get married a week from today.
3: Yeah, leave Tuesday, June 2nd for Turks and Caicos.
2: That's right. So, and you're not coming to work.
3: No, I'll come to work on that Monday.
2: Oh, you will?
3: Yeah, I'll come that Monday.
2: Okay.
3: I mean, I don't have anything better to do, so.
2: Well, that's good to know.
3: What else am I going to do between 6 and 9 a.m.? Yeah, I'll be here on Monday. I'll be here on Monday, June 1st.
2: I thought that I had to find a co-host for that day, too.
3: Well, you know, we were talking yesterday after the show about how, you know, you needed help with, you know, finding co-hosts. You're like, you got any people that you can, like, point me to? I was like, yeah, let me scroll through my contacts. First of all, you do that, you forget who all is, like, in your contacts. Especially in, like, my shoes where, you know, you call a lot of, you know, high school football or basketball recruits throughout your time coming up in this industry.
2: Sure, yeah. You were like, you want to do the show with Killian Torre? And I'm like, sure.
3: Yeah, I was like, I don't know if that
2: but
3: one's going to be possible.
2: But I don't think he'd say yes.
3: The other way that Carnell Tate, who was just, Tyler, where did he go in the NFL draft?
4: Did he went go to top Tennessee. 10? I believe he did go top 10, yeah.
3: Yeah, Carnell.
4: He went to Tennessee.
3: Yeah, Carnell Tate is in my phone's contacts. Ayo Dosunmu was in my contacts. He, of course, had a really impressive playoff run with the Minnesota Timberwolves.
2: Okay, stop, you know,
3: I was like,
2: showing off your Rolodex.
3: Oh, Heather, you've got way more impressive people than I do. Yeah, you definitely do.
2: I have a couple.
3: If you scrolled through, like, you've got contacts that I don't have for sure that are more
2: okay,
3: impressive.
2: Okay, Fran Fraschilla.
3: I think that's pretty good. I mean, you
2: George
3: have George Yang.
2: Yeah.
3: That's awesome. But you have Luca Garza, don't you?
2: No. I know how to get a hold of his dad. I don't have
4: I got Frank Garza's number.
2: Yeah.
4: Yeah.
3: I'd rather talk to Luca.
4: I have Coach McCollum's number.
2: Yeah, we all have Coach McCollum's number.
3: No, I don't.
2: He never changed it from Drake.
3: I don't have it. So
2: it was funny when I set up that interview that we did with him earlier this year through Iowa Sports Information. Most of the time when that happens, they're saying, okay, what number does Coach need to call? Instead, the guy shot back and said, all right, you can call Coach at this number. And then I looked at it and I started to put it in my phone and I'm like, I already have his number. This is crazy. I mean, good on Coach.
3: As I was doing this yesterday, I started like scrolling through. I'm thinking to myself, like, imagine like who Sham Sharania has in his phone.
2: I can't even.
3: Or
2: imagine.
3: Like Adam Schefter, or even like college football people or college basketball people. Like Pete Thamel probably has any coach player that he would like to have in his contacts ever. And then you just like he probably forgets who's in his contacts.
2: 515-284-5966. Ben and Waukee, happy Friday. What's up?
5: Hey, happy Friday, guys. Heather, I got a funny one you can run by 5-0. Maybe you can clarify this for me, or maybe you know Heather, but I ran into the Cowardly Lion or by Hobby Lobby just a couple days ago. Guy on a bicycle, or in this case maybe a tricycle, wanted to get into Entitlement because I parked out front for what was going to be just 2 minutes to run inside and grab something that I needed. And this guy just starts berating me about Entitlement, Entitled, and so on and so on. And comes over and shoves me like the girl that he is. And then starts to tell me that I'm old, which I were here. And then when I told him about age discrimination, he's like, well, I'm 60. And I'm like, well, I'll go back to the nursing home. But, you know, that's the problem with our society is entitlement, but also people policing one another. So my question for you to ask 5-0, or you can probably answer, is does shoving someone constitute an assault? I don't think so, but, you know, again.
2: So he got mad at you for parking, what, in the fire lane outside Hobby Lobby?
5: I don't even know if there is a fire lane there. There's a red line. I didn't see a fire lane. So.
2: I think a fire lane is, the red line indicates that's a fire lane.
5: Okay.
2: Or you're not supposed to park there.
5: Yeah, so, yeah.
2: You were in the wrong that you parked there, but I don't think he was in the right to be an a-hole pointing that out. He could have maybe just said, hey, maybe next time don't park there.
5: Well, I asked him, why at airport's your badge? You know, so, but, you know, I digress. I mean, yes, I was wrong, but my whole thing is people are so into policing each other. We've got enough problems in this world with homelessness, murder, rape, et cetera, that, you know, for 5 minutes, maybe it was even going to be less than that before you decided to argue and pick a fight, that live and let live. Let the police handle it.
2: We'll ask 5-0 about that next week.
5: All right. Well, have a good weekend, guys.
2: Yep. And thanks, Ben.
3: That kind of reminded me of that interview that Diana Rossini did with Mike Vrabel before the public knew about their alleged relationship. And she asked him, you know, what like really gets you going? What angers you? And he talked about how he'll run into Starbucks to get his order that he'll maybe do on the app beforehand, or maybe he'll wait in line and he'll see some customers. He used the reference to like moms or like women going to yoga and they're in their workout gear and they park in the handicap spot, and how that used to just really drive him bonkers. And they'd be like, well, I'm just going in and getting my thing off of the shelf. He's like, you're not handicap. Get out of the handicap spot. You can't do that. Are you familiar with this?
2: I'm familiar with the interview. I didn't watch that part. I, you know, fast forwarded the part where she was awkwardly asking him about his wife.
3: Well, you know,
2: that was the clip that I saw.
4: I think what really grinds Mike Vrabel's gears is when he's trying to have an affair and somebody is around with a camera. I mean, come on, guys. I'm trying to have an affair. Will you stop taking pictures?
2: Yeah, he's probably got more things that are grinding his gears than...
4: Jeez, I'm just trying to have an affair. There's nothing... Wait, there is something wrong with it. But, I mean, leave me alone.
2: That handicapped spot at Starbucks is probably looking pretty trivial to him right about now. But yeah, as far as Ben's concerned, his little situation, yeah, you shouldn't have parked there. Doesn't matter if you're only going in for a few minutes, but that guy shouldn't have shoved you while trying to make his point that you shouldn't
3: have
2: parked
3: there. I do
2: think
3: that counts as assault.
4: I feel like he was embellishing a lot.
2: Ben was?
4: Yeah. I think he often does, actually.
2: Well, don't be surprised if he calls you back to say, what do you mean by that, Tyler?
4: I'm here. The phone number is 515-284-5966. If you have a question for Tyler Allen, the amazing T-Bird.
2: Getting back to Starbucks for a minute, though. Well, let me ask you how bad this is on a scale of 1 to 10.
3: Oh, no.
2: That Starbucks right over there on Ingersoll.
3: Yeah, right down the street.
2: Does not have... Well, first of all, it is not very busy at 5 o'clock in the morning, right?
3: No, most people aren't up and at them at our time.
2: Exactly. And I always order ahead on the app.
3: Good for you.
2: And when I turn in and start to pull in, I can usually see from my car whether or not my coffee that I have ordered on the app is already sitting on the counter and waiting to be picked up, right?
3: Okay, night vision.
2: So, well, it's not that night vision-y. It's literally a lit up restaurant.
3: Yeah.
2: There's my cup. And instead of even pulling into a parking spot, handicapped or not, I will literally just stop in front of the door, throw the car in park, run in, grab my coffee, come back out, get in the car and leave. And most of the time before I even do this, I'm looking both directions. And like, I usually don't even see headlights in either direction coming down Ingersoll. So I also am pretty confident in knowing that no one is going to be pulling into Starbucks while my car is sitting there for approximately 30 seconds right outside the door.
3: All right, there's so also still, I get what you're saying here. Okay.
2: There's also still plenty of room to pull around me and get right into the drive-thru if that's what you want to do.
3: You would never do this if you're going to get your coffee at 10 a.m.
2: No. It's 5 in the morning and there's no one there. And I've ordered ahead
3: on
2: the
3: app. Is it the right thing to do? Probably not. Like, you can admit, like, in your heart of hearts, if you're sitting here right now, you can admit that that's probably not the right thing to do.
2: I'm
3: right?
2: not going
3: to
2: admit that. Here's the other thing. If I pull in and I don't...
3: Tyler, what was Ben calling about with entitlement?
2: Hold on. Stop. Here's the other thing. If I pull in and I don't see my cup of coffee on the counter ready to go, then I absolutely pull in.
3: That doesn't make a difference.
2: I think it does. Because I know that it's not literally... I don't know how long it's going to be. It doesn't happen very often because that crew at Starbucks is very good.
3: It's,
2: but
3: okay.
2: Every once in a while... they don't get my order, or I'll come in and I'm like, hey, I ordered on the app. And they're like, oh, we're sorry. And then they have to make the whole coffee while I stand there. So I always pull in if it's not already on the counter. But if it's sitting right there, I will run in and grab it and leave.
4: That's fair.
3: It's probably not the right thing to do, but time and place, it's probably okay.
4: If you're talking about, you know, rules, if you will. Yes, Heather is breaking a rule, unwritten or not. that is not a parking space, da da da da. But yeah. we want to take circumstances into account here.
2: That's even why the police do that.
4: Yes.
3: Well,
4: and so
3: okay.
4: You have your
3: Time
4: drink
3: out.
4: Ready. Hang on, you have your drink ready, and you're running in and coming out and go. Yes, you are breaking some rules, quote unquote. But under the circumstances, I don't think that you really need to worry about that or even be concerned about that. If you pull in and if it's not ready, you pull in because you're going to be there longer. You're obviously going by the rules both times. One way, you know what? The circumstances allow me to break these rules, quote unquote, for a second. This time, it doesn't allow me to.
3: It's a time and place deal. So I think it's probably okay.
4: Circumstances have to be a part of it.
3: Yeah, given when you do it, is it the right thing to do when you do it? Probably not. Is it okay to do when you're doing it at 5:15 in the morning? Yeah, probably.
4: Yeah, technically it's wrong.
3: Yeah.
4: Technically.
3: Literally, it is wrong. Figuratively, in that moment, it's probably not that big of a deal.
4: Yeah.
2: Thank you. That's what I was trying to say.
3: But that's what I was saying.
2: I'm not going to apologize for it.
3: Time and place.
2: If I do that at 10 in the morning when there's a line,
3: it'd not be
2: hell
3: cool.
2: Yeah, I'm an a-hole.
3: I will say, as one of you mentioned the police and they do this, there's nothing that pisses me off more in the world, and I mean this with my entire chest, whoa, that when I am going down the interstate or going down the road and I know that I'm going 3 to 5 miles per hour over the speed limit and a cop just flies by me without their lights on or their sirens on. That pisses me off to no end. That absolutely grinds. And no, because when you were gone and you were in Ireland and Jeff was in here, we did an Ask 5-0 with you, and he asked about this, and 5-0 was like, well, there's times where we need to get to where we need to get to, and we won't turn our lights or our sirens on because it's not like that urgent of a matter, but we still are needing to get to where we need to get to. Okay, fine. But if you really need to get to where you need to get to, then turn your lights and sirens on. There's no excuse for you to be going 10 plus over in an officer vehicle.
2: He should have clarified that, and he's talked about this but more than just with you and Jeff. He should have clarified that there are times they're not speeding unless they do need to get somewhere.
3: Then turn your lights and sirens on.
2: Let me finish. Sometimes turning on your lights and sirens is more disruptive to traffic than just speeding to get where you need to go. You're already in a marked police car. They're certainly not going to turn on their sirens if they're just speeding on an interstate and it's not super heavy traffic. Now, if it's heavy traffic, I'm sure they probably are lights and sirens.
4: Yeah, but to open a lane.
2: Yeah, but there are studies that prove this, that you start turning on your lights and sirens, you're actually more apt to cause an accident because of people suddenly being startled, trying to get out of your way when they maybe don't necessarily need to. Yeah, I mean, lights and sirens is for true emergencies. And usually when you're not on the interstate, but going more through town and you need to go through stoplights and stop signs.
3: See, this is, in my opinion, like this happened to me, I think, last week. I was driving home and I was on 235 or whatever it is. I don't know the difference between 135, 235.
2: There isn't a 135.
3: Whatever. You get what I was saying.
4: Yeah, it's okay.
3: There was a cop. I don't remember how the vehicle was marked. It was maybe a state officer. Had to be going at least 15, 20 miles per hour over the speed limit. Had to be. Because it flew by me. It weaved in and out of traffic into the right lane, middle lane, back to the left lane. Like, that is infuriating. Like, that is literally the definition of the police not being able to be police themselves. And that is a huge double standard for everyone else who's on the interstate. Like, that is not cool. At all. It ain't cool of me.
2: Well, 5-0.
3: Follow the speed limit.
2: 5-0 is listening because he texted me earlier to say shoving is an assault. And 5-0, if you're still listening, you can call in and explain to Alec. And there's no excuse for maybe in this case where he's seemingly driving erratically, but there are plenty of reasons why a police officer would be speeding without lights and sirens.
3: I get his logic, and I understand
2: it's not
3: it.
2: Just his logic, by the way.
3: I get it. I get the logic that police officers have in this, but it still looks like a double standard to the general public when you're on the interstate or you're on a road and a cop flies by you, and they're clearly over the speed limit and they're not using their lights and
2: their
3: sirens.
2: You know what's funny is I've never once thought, well, what's he doing?
3: I think that all the time.
4: I'm just glad they're not passing me by.
2: I usually assume that they're on their way to something.
4: Yeah.
2: And this happened, I would assume that before I ever married a police officer.
3: No, see, if yeah. I'm not assuming they're on their way to anything unless their lights and their sirens are on.
2: Well, do you now understand why maybe they are on their way to
3: something? Turn your lights and sirens on. If you need to get somewhere, turn your lights and sirens on. They're there for a reason. That's my stance. Use them if you got to get somewhere in an urgent matter. Use the things that are supposed to help you get there in an urgent matter.
2: If you would end up possibly causing an accident that didn't need to happen, if you see them doing this in town,
3: then the other people need to be better drivers and not get caught into an accident.
4: Good luck with that.
3: Because of the officer using their lights and sirens.
4: I think we'll agree to disagree on this subject.
3: Yeah, that's totally fine.
4: Because we're just going around in circles, but plus we got to get to break, but yeah.
2: 515-284-5966. You can tweet at us at KXNO First Quarter. 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
8: 235, 7 minutes from either Mixmaster to downtown. 8035 westbound from the East Mix to the West Mixmaster. 12 minutes, no problems on the bypass. From Altoona heading toward West Moines, 23-minute drive time there on 65 and 5.
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24: Two-time NASCAR Cup Series champion Kyle Busch has died at the age of 41 after being hospitalized with a severe illness. In college baseball, Iowa's season is over after losing to Purdue 8-1 in the Big Ten tournament. Redbirds shut out the Iowa Cubs 1-0. Pirates beat the Cardinals 6-2. Knicks crushed the Cavs 109-93. Take a 2-0 lead in the Eastern Conference Finals. I'm Ronza Moss.
0: You think a ticket for not wearing your seatbelt is the worst that could happen until you get in a crash. Suddenly, a ticket doesn't seem so bad. Click It or Ticket. 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
1: There will be mostly cloudy skies today, and there may be a few sprinkles here and there. Temperatures will be rising into the mid to upper 60s, and it will be breezy. As we head into tonight, we'll have mostly cloudy skies and just drop down into the low 50s. Tomorrow, partly cloudy, temperatures in the 70s with a few spotty showers possible. That's your latest Iowa's News Now weather first forecast.
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29: Ah, 1971. 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Soul Train had just started chugging along. Everyone had a lava lamp for some reason. Weeble started to wobble, but as we all know, they don't fall down.
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29: 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There was also the Vietnam War and a growing nationwide movement protesting it. Across the country, people were speaking up, and the more they did, the more they learned about the hidden underbelly of the most powerful law enforcement agency in the land. I'm Ed Helms, host of Snafu, Season 2, Medburg, the story of a daring heist that exposed J. Edgar Hoover's epic FBI snafu. 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
3: More than 4.5 points for the Cy-Hawk football game.
2: Oh, it's got to be a while. Maybe back to the first part of Matt Campbell's tenure.
3: It's specific to your guess, either of you?
2: 14 or 15?
3: Close.
4: 16.
3: 2016. Iowa was...
4: I said 10 years.
3: Yeah. Back in 2016, Iowa was a 15-point favorite over Iowa State. They won the game 42-3 in Kinnick. The Hawkeyes did. So that puts it in perspective how close a lot of these games are expected to be and really have become over the last decade. So a little bit of a different expectation, at least from the odds makers, entering this year's CyHawk as we sit here in late May.
4: All right. On to the college football playoff. The Big Ten says 80 different teams would have made a 24-team college football playoff over the last 12 years, including 6 trips for Iowa and 3 trips for Iowa State. Does that change your opinion on the idea of an expanded college football playoff?
1: Not really.
3: Good.
1: It doesn't. And did I see that Jimmy Rogers came out in support of a 24-team playoff?
3: Yeah, at least I understand
1: his
3: rationale.
1: Has Kirk Ferentz spoke on this at all?
3: I haven't seen a Big Ten individual not proclaim that 24 is the direction to go.
1: Well, that's true. They all have to have a united front. Yeah. If there's one thing that we're getting from the luxury resort on the coast of California, it's that, which is obviously where you need to have a Big Ten meeting.
3: That is Big Ten country.
1: Yes. Is, we've got to have a united front here. No, that doesn't change my opinion. It only in a way solidifies that this is supposed to be an exclusive club, and now Iowa's in 6 times and Iowa State 3.
3: Yeah, so I fully agree with you. In my opinion, like, getting into the CFP should demand a standard of greatness, and I think if we're going to celebrate CFP teams that have a 9-3 or 8-4 record, you're really just moving the goalpost for how you define greatness, which is kind of like what's happened with bowl games. Like, going 6-6 is not an accomplishment. Congratulations. You are literally the definition of average. And honestly, if you go 6-6 and you're a power conference team, you're really probably mediocre, because you probably bought 2 wins at a minimum, because you might have an FCS opponent, you might have a group of 6 opponent. It's like, if you go 6-6 and you're a Big Ten or an SEC team, for example, you got nothing to be proud of, especially if you play nobodies in your non-conference.
1: But let's get back to, like, I used Iowa and Iowa State as an example. And as much as I like our local teams, yeah, and would it be, obviously, from a sports radio perspective, even from a fan perspective, kind of fun to say, yeah, we're in the college football playoff. If we're all really honest, over the last 12 years, can you think of a single team that Iowa or Iowa State has fielded that would have had a shot at winning the national championship? Even
3: winning
1: on the best
3: national
1: of days.
3: Championship, no. Winning 1 or 2 games in the CFP, perhaps. Perhaps. Like, I think
1: and
3: of
1: I,
3: those
1: I can
3: Iowa
1: think of one Iowa State team and perhaps one Iowa team that would fit that.
3: Depending on the draw, the Iowa teams that got smoked in those Big Ten championship games by Michigan, depending on their first round draw, I could maybe see them winning one of those games because of how good those defenses were. Now, their offense was absolutely unwatchable, but their defense was insanely good, and they just
1: the 2015
3: lost.
1: Hawkeyes that went
3: they were undefeated. That's a
1: that
3: good
1: is
3: call
1: a team
3: out.
1: That would have perhaps nearly, yeah, done made noise in would a 2014
3: the,
1: playoff. Yeah,
3: would have gone to the CFP had they gotten off the field against Michigan State in that title game.
4: Right, I got some pushback on that one because remember how badly Michigan State got smoked in their first game
3: by
4: from
3: Alabama. But
4: and we were really close to Michigan State in terms of talent. I don't think Iowa would have beat Alabama.
3: No,
4: that
3: absolutely
4: year.
3: Not.
1: No,
3: they
1: we're
3: would
1: not.
3: Have gotten rocked
1: he's,
3: by
1: he's
3: Bama.
1: Talking about they would have maybe won a game or two,
4: yeah,
1: in an expanded college football.
4: Yeah,
1: playoff.
4: Yeah, expanded one. Yeah, but I
1: and
4: I
1: like
4: was
1: Brock Purdy's 2020, the COVID, yeah, year where they won the Fiesta Bowl. That was a team that could have won a game or two in an expanded college.
3: But if
1: football
3: they would
1: playoff.
3: Have ended up playing the 2020 Bama team at any point, they would have gotten absolutely ran off the field. Maybe, honestly, the 2024 Iowa State team may have been able to get a win. Maybe. Maybe.
4: I think Ari Wasserman yesterday said it best when he was talking about all these teams wanting to get in, and then they get smoked, and then that's not good for your,
3: yeah,
4: team.
3: The way that
4: he
3: I
4: said
3: would,
4: it best to,
3: yeah,
4: me.
3: The way I would describe it,
4: yeah,
3: if you are an Iowa or you are an Iowa State fan, when your team gets into the NCAA basketball tournament on Selection Sunday, you're like, okay, good. Like, we achieved the most baseline of baseline expectations, right?
1: Because, like, it's a 64 team, now 76, yeah, team field, 74?
3: 76.
1: 76, yeah.
3: Like, you don't celebrate getting in on Selection Sunday. What you celebrate is when your team wins in the NCAA tournament. I don't think you're actually going to be celebrating if you are a Hawkeye or Cyclone fan if you're the number 22 seed in the 2014 CFP. Congratulations, you're a top 25 team. That's not, like, that massive of an accomplishment to me.
4: To put it in perspective, if Iowa wins the Big Ten championship game that year against Michigan State and gets killed by Alabama the next game, I wouldn't be sitting here 10 years later, 11 years later going, oh, remember when we made the college football playoff? I would be thinking about how that team went undefeated.
3: And won the Big Ten.
4: Yes. That's what I would be thinking about. So, yeah, to your point, I wouldn't be going, woo, we made the college football playoff one year. Texas coach Steve Sarkisian said, there's a team in our state that plays in another conference that I would argue, if I played with our twos and threes, we could go undefeated. And they'll probably make the CFP this year. Thoughts on Sark's comments?
3: I love this so much.
2: Do we
3: more
2: need to...
3: football trash talk. More of it, more of it, more of it, more of it.
2: Except the last 10 years that they were in the Big 12, they had three losing records. They were maybe... They had four different head coaches, I think, during that time.
3: They were 60 and 61 over a 10-year period in the Big 12.
2: Yeah, screw him.
3: So you want to know what I think is funny about this? If you take his words for their most literal of literal meanings... He actually said good things about Texas Tech.
2: How?
3: So here's the quote. There's a team in our state that plays in another conference that I would argue, if I played with our twos and threes, we could go undefeated. And this is the part where I'm really indicating. They'll probably make the CFP this year. What he really took a shot at was Texas Tech's schedule. He praised their ability to be a good team and get into the CFP. I realized what he wasn't actually trying to be complimentary of Texas Tech. In reality, what he was doing
2: was taking a shot at Texas Tech. And there is no way that he's trying to be complimentary of anyone.
3: He wasn't. But if you take the literal meaning of his sentences and his words, he was like, they're probably going to be a CFP team. He said nice things about Texas Tech.
2: No, he didn't.
3: No, he did.
2: He was talking about...
3: The literal meaning, he did. Is it what he was trying to do? No, absolutely not. He was taking a shot at the Red Raiders. The irony
2: He was also taking a shot at the entire Big 12.
3: Well, the funny thing is, I saw some analytics people like, yeah, Texas Tech does have the easiest path of any power conference team this season to the CFP because of their schedule. They play absolutely no one in the non-conference this year. Their Big 12 schedule, I think, only has one or two teams in the top five of league championship odds. Texas would not go undefeated in the Big 12 with its backups. Like, they just would not. I do think, though, that this comment, the comment about Ole Miss and basket weaving, Sark must be damn confident that his team is going to be really, really good this year. He did also say yesterday, I believe it was yesterday, that the expectations inside of the program are higher than what they are externally.

0: Jones podcast that he has lost, quote, a little respect for Michigan because of what has gone on in Ann Arbor in the last 5 years. Should a guy like Urban Meyer be taking shots from his glass house?
1: No.
2: I kind of agree with him.
0: Sure, but the guy who said it.
1: No, he should not be saying that. I lost a little respect when you had what you clearly knew was a really bad person, an eventual murderer on your team at Florida. I mean, he is living in a glass house and probably shouldn't be saying anything about Michigan.
2: No, but I do agree with him. I do think that the sign stealing deal that Connor Stallions was involved with there helped them win games. But I don't think it was the ultimate difference maker in Michigan going to win the national title, because once Stallions was gone, you know, they still went on to beat some of the best teams on their schedule, beat Penn State, beat Ohio State, went on to win the national title. My bigger problem, and I think what Urban Meyer was kind of pointing at as much as anything, was that since Jim Harbaugh was hired, Michigan's had 14 football staffers arrested, banned for cheating, fired for sex crimes, or forced to resign for endorsing slavery. So
0: I'm sorry, that was an actual written down thing?
2: Yeah.
0: That somebody was forced to resign for endorsing what?
2: Yeah.
0: Like in a post or something?
2: Let me.
0: I don't know if we need to get into it. I just was like, what?
2: Yeah, they've had 14 people fired for pretty nefarious things. And that doesn't even mention the issues that they've had in other departments.
0: That's a fair point. But it's Urban Meyer, man. Urban Meyer. I can't get behind you, buddy. The Chicago Bears released a statement saying, quote, there is not a viable site, unquote, in Chicago for a new stadium, even though the Chicago mayor recently indicated that the Bears could stay in the city. And this drives me nuts that the mayor's not talking to the state house. Is this a major development or not?
1: I think this is just a continuation of the quagmire that is going on. I don't think this is breaking news, and unless you were literally going to tear down Soldier Field where it stands and build a new stadium, and we've already gone over all the problems where Soldier Field currently is in Chicago, putting a new stadium there isn't going to solve the problems with parking and accessibility, none of that. So this isn't exactly breaking news, but Kevin Warren was, I thought, hired to get this team to a new stadium in a new location, and this is like a cluster blank.
2: Yes.
1: It is not good.
2: No, I don't think the Bears are ever going to stay in the city once they kind of bought the land in Arlington Heights. I know the city kind of put various proposals together to massively renovate Soldier Field and do different things. But once they bought the land in Arlington Heights, if they were going to be in Illinois for their football future home, it was going to be in Arlington Heights. What I find, and I don't know if you've read anything about this week, Heather, the Arlington Heights mayor or governor or whatever the hell he's called has been like, yeah, the land in Hammond, Indiana is polluted. And the mayor of Hammond, Indiana is like, our land has been scientifically proven to be safe. And then you've got the Chicago Tribune doing reporting on all of this. And it's just, oh, God.
1: Here's what I don't understand. If they have bought the land, just get the Arlington Heights deal done. We've all determined you're not going to be in downtown Chicago. You have members of the Chicago media going to this land in Hammond. And while you can argue all you want that it's not that much further away from the city than Chicago, that, you know,
2: I think
1: it's right across the line, it's actually closer than Arlington Heights. You have members of the media out there calling it some sort of hellscape. Like, it's not good. It is just this tract of what otherwise would be useless land. Nobody wants to live there. It's ugly.
2: Do you know what's on the land right now? Where the stadium and the entertainment district would go?
0: Old cars.
1: Yeah, isn't there?
2: It's a golf course.
0: Oh.
2: I just think that's funny.
0: Are you okay tearing up a golf course for a...
2: Depends on how nice the golf course is.
0: Really?
1: I haven't heard anything about a golf course.
0: There's one Bears stadium.
1: I've heard a lot about the scenery and the overall vibe of this tract of land in Hammond, Indiana. And it's not getting good reviews from the people that have gone there.
0: Have you been to Gary, Indiana? I mean, literally, Gary, Indiana is one of the worst crime-ridden, just broken down. Yeah. That area of the country is economically just screwed for a long time now. The NFL Players Association says Jams will be the exclusive peanut butter and jelly sandwich of the NFLPA. And when I looked this up to see what it was, I got an alternative dispute company.

0: resolution company. But that's not what we're talking about. We're talking about peanut butter and jelly sandwiches. Is this the partnership we didn't know we needed?
1: Have you had these? You know what they are?
2: They look like Uncrustables, only it's my understanding they've got more protein. They're a little better for you. They don't have
1: seed oils. They're supposed to be more healthy because they don't have seed oils.
2: So,
1: J.J. Watt and Caleb Williams are both co-owners in Jams.
2: Haven't had one, but I like Uncrustables. So.
1: I love Uncrustables. You prefer, what flavor Uncrustable you like?
2: Strawberry.
1: Same. How do you eat them?
2: Well, if...
1: Cold?
2: I have...
1: Put them in the microwave?
2: No.
1: Oh, you're missing out. You should.
2: Okay.
1: Fire.
2: I've had them deep fried in, like, batter and covered in powdered sugar at the Iowa State Fair.
0: That sounds so good right
1: that
0: now.
1: That sounds like diabetes.
2: You weren't there for that food tasting?
1: I was. No, I wasn't. I have had fried PB&J, though.
2: Yeah.
1: It wasn't a fried Uncrustable, but it was just a fried PB&J. I'd had that before that. Yeah, I would like to try these. Apparently, they're available at Walmart, is from what I've heard. To go back and clarify, Tyler, for you, the thing about the staff member being fired for endorsing slavery.
0: Yeah.
1: Maybe that was a little... The speech that I used could have been a little bit more accurate.
0: No, it sounded like
1: they had a staff member, Shemi Schembechler, who was forced to resign because he had liked a number of posts on social media had kind of endorsed comments suggesting slavery and discrimination laws in the South, Jim Crow laws,
0: had
1: done things to benefit the black community. And it led to his resignation from the Michigan
0: football program. Yeah. As it should.
1: Yeah. Yeah.
2: 284-5966. You can tweet at us at KXNO first quarter. Up next, Coach O got a Hummer. That's next on the Iowa Sports Radio Network.
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4: Two-time NASCAR Cup Series champion Kyle Busch has died at the age of 41 after being hospitalized with a severe illness. In college baseball, Iowa's season is over after losing to Purdue 8-1 in the Big Ten tournament. Redbirds shut out the Iowa Cubs 1-0. Pirates beat the Cardinals 6-2. Knicks crushed the Cavs 109-93. Take a 2-0 lead in the Eastern Conference Finals. I'm Ronza Moss.
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15: So, in case you missed the news, Ed Ogeron, Coach O, has been hired on Urban Meyer's staff at LSU. So, he's coming back to the LSU Tigers. He's back in the news. Coach O is back.
16: Go Tigers!
15: And apparently, because Coach O is back, his old Hummer commercial has resurfaced, And here's what it sounds like. This is Coach O. And ironically, this isn't even while he was at LSU the first time.
16: No, it's when he was at Ole Miss.
15: No, this is when his time as Ole Miss's head coach.
17: Hey, I'm Coach O. I just love my Hummer. 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Big, tough, aggressive, and it represents everything that we want at Ole Miss. 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You need a Hummer. Tell them about it, JoJo.
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19: Was that a parody?
15: No, it wasn't real.
19: And the music and the, hey man, come on down to the Mississippi, yeah.
16: I love Coach O. I freaking love Coach O. Like, he's got to be one of the five most likable people of the 21st century to be in sports, right?
15: Yeah, I mean, he's had his own issues.
16: Because, like, but even through his issues.
15: With the people, ladies.
16: But even through his issues, no one has been like, ah, yeah, can't get behind liking Coach O. Like, do Ole Miss fans even hate Coach O?
15: Well, they have a new target of their hatred, so
16: which
15: I don't
16: honestly,
15: think he has to worry about that.
16: If they do hate Coach O, that game this fall, the SEC opener for the Rebels and the Tigers, just got a little bit more juice. But this is awesome. I love my Hummer.
19: I just, like, if you told me, like, hey, man, you've never heard any of these, but you need to make a car commercial that you think... you need to make a car commercial that you think would sound right in Mississippi. That's the kind of car commercial I would make. And they did that on purpose.
16: It was like back in 2004.
19: Like, I mean, you got to be kidding me. You made that on purpose?
16: It's back in 2004. It was a long time ago.
15: And obviously everybody, including the Hummer dealership, was embracing the double innuendo of the, or the sexual innuendo of the Hummer.
16: They just wanted big, tough. What was the third adjective he used to describe Hummers?
15: Play it again.
16: Big, tough, and reliable?
17: Hey, I'm Coach O. I just love my Hummer. I believe the Hummer is the best vehicle on the road. Big, tough, aggressive.
16: Aggressive.
17: And it represents everything that we want at Ole Miss.
15: Does anybody want an aggressive Hummer? I'm feeling like no.
16: Hummers are an aggressive vehicle. Hummers are a very aggressive vehicle.
15: Sure, that's what I was talking about, was the vehicle.
16: Well, you know.
15: Hour number two on the way, right here on KXNO and the Iowa Sports Radio Network.
20: It sounds like Highway Helper has been called out to a stalled vehicle at the entrance ramp from Blackhawk Avenue to eastbound I-80. Doesn't look like it's causing any problems. Now, you have just a little bit of volume on southbound Highway 13 as you're approaching Highway 100. Everything else is looking great. With your total traffic report for the corridor, I'm Tim Weiland.
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5: 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I know that I asked you earlier in the show what your plans are for the weekend. Is it really just going to be more wedding planning? I mean, this is a 3-day weekend. I am so looking forward to getting some more stuff done. It's not even funny.
1: It's not even necessarily wedding planning. There are a lot of things that we need to do for the wedding. I need to write notes to my parents, a few other people. And then there's other, like today I have to go get my haircut. I'm getting my wedding haircut today.
5: No pressure.
1: Yeah, well, it's the same lady who always does it, so I feel good about how that's going to turn out.
5: And it's good that you're getting it now and letting it grow out a week.
1: Yeah, because I like the way my hair looks like a week after my haircuts.
5: Speaking of haircuts, I finally saw Sean yesterday.
1: He's not doing his challenge until like August or October or something like that.
5: What challenge?
1: The one where he has to go 2 months without getting his haircut because he lost a bet to Lucas.
5: No, he's not cutting his hair right now.
1: He told me he was doing it in the fall. He's probably getting it cut before the wedding next week.
5: Are you serious?
1: As far as I'm aware, yeah, because they told me that he was
5: doing... His hair looks really long. Like, I don't think that Sean should do that fade.
1: What's wrong with the fade?
5: I don't understand how somebody with
6: fades
5: a full
6: a
5: head of hair.
6: Yeah.
1: I get a fade. They're,
6: yeah.
5: But you don't get it. Do you get it to where it's like literally skin?
1: No, I get a...
5: Exactly.
1: I get a lower fade and mine isn't nearly as short.
5: Yeah, he gets... I think his fade is too short. Like he basically shaves his head. Shaves half his head for his fade. I don't get that. I don't mind a fade. It seems like his is very, very faded. But even me...
1: His is a higher fade. I like mine when they're lower.
5: Even I, who think he should have his hair longer more often, I was a little shocked at how his hair looked.
1: I kind of let my facial hair grow out this week, and then I was told I had to shave yesterday.
5: Here's the deal. I did not notice for even 1 second.
1: That's because the only person who notices is me and Lily.
5: Let your facial hair grow out.
1: I mean, it was
5: all five hairs she told you that you had to shave off.
1: Okay, all right. I get more than that. There's just no thickness to it. Like, I'm not blessed like Tyler to actually grow anything of substance.
6: Oh, my glorious beard.
1: But that has to itch, bro, doesn't it?
6: I scratch my, just nervous, you know how everybody has like nervous tics, whatever, when they're kind of waiting or they're stressed out, you know, they're like in the doctor's waiting room or whatever, types of things like that. I'll grab my beard, I'll pull on it, I'll play with it, but it doesn't itch.
1: All right, because man, like my neck was itching yesterday, and like that's where I get more of it than anything. Yeah. I'm like, God, this sucks.
6: Man, this 3-day stubble is just itching.
1: What type of razor do you use when you shave, Tyler?
6: I haven't used an actual razor to shave my face since 2012.
1: So you use an electric razor?
6: Yeah, I have. When I bought my clippers, I bought a big industrial size, you know, barber size, and then it came with a little trimmer.
1: Yeah.
6: And so what I do is I use my trimmer to shave. Whenever I do shave my face or my neck, I try to keep it off my neck.
1: Yeah.
6: I use that thing. That's
5: what
6: it itches.
1: I use not a straight blade, like the Gillette things where there's like four or five.
6: Mach 5?
1: Yeah, no. whatever that
5: 5-0
1: is.
5: 5-0 uses the Gillette Fusion 5.
1: It's I think orange. That's what I use, something like that. Yeah. But I feel like, man, like those things I feel like go dull. Like I didn't get that close of a shave yesterday. And Alyssa was like, did you even shave? I was like, yes, I did shave.
5: Well, you got to change them occasionally.
1: Thank you, Heather. I know.
5: Well,
1: I
5: it sounds
1: been
5: to
1: shaving
5: me like
1: for like 7-8 years now.
5: It was this, it was sarcasm. But if you're talking about how your razor's not very sharp,
1: I'm going to put a new one on it before I start shaving.
6: Just get a straight razor, man, and a leather strop and just do it that way.
1: So where I get my hair cut, they do a straight blade on the back of your neck.
6: Yeah.
1: Which
5: you can have them do that to your face too.
1: Yes. Did you know that you have to be certified in the state?
5: I'll bet
1: to
5: you
1: do.
5: That? Yeah. I mean, you should be. You have a very sharp object next to some very sensitive parts of people's bodies.
1: Yeah. Have either of you ever gotten a wax?
5: Yes.
1: I get my eyebrows waxed.
5: I get my eyebrows waxed. I've gotten other parts of my body waxed. We don't need to get into right now.
6: I don't think I've ever had anything
1: waxed.
6: Have
1: you ever had your eyebrows threaded, Heather?
5: Threaded?
1: Yeah.
5: No.
1: I've done that. That hurts so badly.
5: You have a lot of eyebrows.
1: Yeah, I don't really like
5: you
1: my
5: have
1: eyebrows.
5: Very thick eyebrows.
1: Yeah, I don't care for my eyebrows too much.
6: Yeah, but when you're really old, you can be like the nutty professor, like, hey, you kids.
1: Yeah, that
6: with
1: makes
6: the big
1: me,
6: eyebrows.
1: No, I don't want to
5: be. If you've already gotten your eyebrows waxed, why don't you get them a little thinner? You're already waxing them.
1: No,
5: because do you get them waxed to separate them?
1: No, like in the middle, I do that. And then on the bottom and on the top side. So they get kind of shaped. And then they will trim them. But I've had them threaded too. I find when you get your eyebrows threaded that it works a little bit better. And I think it looks better. But it hurts so badly that I'm...
5: Even more than waxing?
6: What is threaded?
1: Oh, way worse. YouTube
6: I knew it once.
1: YouTube it.
6: Okay.
1: Essentially, they run two or three pieces of thread through your eyebrows, okay? And then that thread gets really tight as it goes over those hairs, and they continue to like roll them and pull the threads, and it pulls the hairs out directly, just like wax, pulls them out, but it hurts
5: so much more. I think it's more
1: so
5: like plucking. I feel like plucking hurts more than
1: I would agree with
5: waxing.
1: That, but I don't like getting plucked. But if you ever get plucked by like a professional, you don't even feel the plucks.
5: Did you really just say that?
6: When you get plucked by a pro. You know you've been plucked by a professional.
5: All right, let's get to headlines. It's brought to you by Host Coffee. 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Yesterday was the shockwave heard around the sports world as we learned that two-time NASCAR champion Kyle Busch passed away suddenly at the age of just 41. Reports had come out yesterday that he had suddenly become very ill, and Richard Childress Racing had announced that Kyle Busch would miss the Coca-Cola 600 this weekend. There were also reports that he'd been battling a sinus infection at least 10 days ago. When he was racing at Watkins Glen, and in fact, this came out over the broadcast during that race at Watkins Glen that Busch was not feeling well.
7: Kyle Busch has been suffering from a sinus cold all week, lost 5 spots on that pit stop. He has asked to have medical attention available after the race. Here's his radio.
8: And can somebody try to find Phil Heisel? Doctor guy, tell him I need him after the race, please.
9: Hey, do you want Mr. Bill at your car or at your bus after the race?
8: Bus, I'm gonna need a shot. Copy. He'll be at your bus.
7: Racing can't be any fun when your head is completely stuffed up like that.
6: It's the worst.
5: And I'm sure, like, you're stuffed up and you're drawing those G-forces in a race car. That couldn't have been any good either. Then there was this haunting moment after Kyle Busch's last win that came in a truck series race at Dover just last week.
10: It's your 69th victory in this series, your 5th right here. Why do these moments never get old, Kyle?
11: Because you never know when the last one is, you know. So I know all too well, unfortunately, with the Cup stuff. But, you know, here with the truck stuff right now is it's awesome just to be a part of Spire Motorsports. Thanks to Jeff and Dan and Mr. H for the opportunity. HendrickCars.com. I'm sure it looked great out front leading the race, and it wasn't just Kyle Larson doing it. So, you know, feels good to have another Kyle being able to do it and putting ourselves in victory lane.
5: And some of the timeline that comes from this, at least according to some of the latest reporting, is the race at Watkins Glen was on May 10th, where he was asking for a doctor. But despite that, and despite obviously still being sick, he continued racing and won that race at Dover in the truck series. Then on May 20th, there are new reports that he became unresponsive while testing in a Chevrolet racing simulator in North Carolina, where he was immediately transported to a hospital. Then on May 21st, it was announced that he was going to be missing the Coca-Cola 600. And then we learned yesterday, also late, that he had passed away.
1: Yeah, just objectively really sad development. I think I said this earlier in the show too, but I think it's a good reminder of just like how precious life can be and how quickly it can be taken away from you or the people that you love. And I'm not someone who is a big race fan. Like, I don't think I've ever sat down and watched an entire NASCAR race, IndyCar race at all. But I do know that Kyle Busch was a very popular racer. I know he raced in the M&M car.
5: One of the first people I thought of was Mazur.
1: Yeah.
5: Who I know is a big fan of his.
1: Yeah. I know Connor Ferguson, of course, the producer for Off the Bench, is the biggest race fan that I know. And I know that he was pretty broken up about this as well. So it's objectively really sad. And I think it would be sad even if he was somebody who wasn't as accomplished as, as he is. I mean, he is. I was doing some brief reading on it yesterday, and he's one of the better racers of all time. So really sad that he has passed, and I hope that, you know, he and his family are able to cherish the good times and the good memories that they had with Kyle Busch.
5: Josh Hart scored a career high 26 points. Jalen Brunson had 19 points, 14 assists, and the Knicks move halfway to their first NBA Finals appearance since 1999. They beat the Cavs last night 109-93.
1: The Nova Knicks, they played well last night. They throttled the Cavaliers. The Knicks have now won 9 consecutive playoff games. They've done that by a combined 212 points. According to one tweet that I saw this morning, it is the best point differential in a 9-game sequence in NBA history. That is according to Doug Clawson. The previous record was 209 points by the 73-74 Bucks when they had Kareem and Oscar. Knicks are rolling. Mike Brown.
5: On a scale of 1 to 10, how insufferable is Lucas going to be if the Knicks get to the finals?
1: So I talked to him about this earlier in the week or late last week. And I said, hey, I don't want this to come off as me being rude, but do you feel like you're kind of playing for second place? And he was like, no, that's not rude. I'm actually very excited about it. Like, they should totally go to the finals. They probably should have gotten there last year, but Tyrese Haliburton got fire in the Eastern Conference Finals. And he said, no, because I've never seen the Knicks play in the finals or go on these types of runs before. So I'm having a lot of fun. So I think that's cool. But I think he knows, and I do think that the basketball public knows.
5: The championship is being played in the Western Conference Finals.
1: In all likelihood, yeah. But if you're a Knicks fan like Lucas, you can go into the finals assuming the Knicks get there as they lead the Cavs 2-0 in the Eastern Conference Finals. And you're kind of playing with house money. So yeah, I think it's fun for him.
5: The WNBA issued a warning to the Indiana Fever after Caitlin Clark was not initially listed on the team's injury report and ended up being a late scratch because of back soreness shortly before the Fever's game Wednesday against Portland. WNBA teams are required to report player illnesses, injuries, and absences, as well as their participation status by 5:00 local time the day before all games. And the first public indication that Caitlin Clark was dealing with any back concerns came 100 minutes before the Fever's 90-73 win over the Fire.
1: Yeah, so I've got a couple thoughts on this. The first being, she may not have been having some back soreness the day before, so you can understand why she may not have been on an availability report the day prior to the game. But 100 minutes before, that seems a little fishy.
5: Yeah.
1: So I do think the Fever probably were acting in a little nefarious ways here.
5: I really feel like we are watching the Indiana Fever squander away the greatest thing to happen to the WNBA and definitely that franchise.
1: Well, I don't know if that's a fair thing to
5: say.
1: I
5: think it's a fair thing to say. The coaches, both Christy Sides and Stephanie White, seem to have no clue what to do with her and how to handle the media attention that comes along with it.
1: I don't think that's a fair thing to say because the Fever have no control over how her body does or does not feel.
5: Oh, I'm not talking about Caitlin Clark's health. I'm talking about when she's playing.
1: Sure, but I was talking more about, you know, they have no control over her injury situation. Now, they can provide certain strength and conditioning, nutrition things to perhaps recovery things, rehab things that perhaps best position her body to be able to play. But ultimately, like, you don't really have control over whether or not her the soft tissue and her groin muscles are
5: going to be
1: okay. I'm
5: not talking as much about injury.
1: Her back. Like,
5: this is just one aspect of, I feel like, the Indiana Fever are blowing it with Caitlin Clark. Another is clearly not running an offense that is complementary to what she wants to do.
1: I saw that there was some conversation going on Twitter earlier this week of an interaction that Clark had with an assistant coach where they seemed to kind of be barking back and forth at each other on the bench about some frustration that the assistant coach may or may not have had about Clark's effort on defense, or Clark maybe arguing about some sort of scheme things. There just seems to be a lot of drama around like her, the way the Fever handle her, the way the Fever do not handle her, whatever it may be. And it's just like,
5: so you are admitting that there is some truth to what I'm saying.
1: I don't know if I pay enough attention to how the Fever do or do not handle her.
5: I mean, I understand that the Fever can't control. Well, on the other hand, is it conditioning? Is it something that the Fever are doing? You can't control her health necessarily. And last season was a season, and what ended up being a season-ending injury. But even when Caitlin Clark is on the court, it seems like there are problems. I think that the best thing that might be able to happen to Caitlin Clark and the WNBA is to get her out of Indiana.
1: Perhaps, but I think there also needs to be some accountability of, it's not the greatest look in the world when you have a player barking with an assistant coach or yanking her hand away from the head coach or whatever during a game. Like, there probably needs to be some reconciliation on each side of finding a better plan for the two parties to be successful together, be it on the court with scheme things they're doing or off the court with some health and nutrition things and strength and conditioning things so Clark is able to be available. And the her missing the game earlier this week, Heather, you know, it's a continuation of what we talked about with her having to go back to a locker room very early in the season and get adjusted, as you were talking about in headlines a couple weeks ago. Like,
5: it's not a good look.
1: Back injuries are back injuries, discomfort, soreness, whatever. That's always concerning because those things linger.
5: The brackets for the Players Tournament are set, and it looks like Iowa State drew San Diego State.
1: They did, yeah. Cyclones will play San Diego State in the Players Era 16. San Diego State kind of got bonged in the portal this year. They lost a couple really good players, but Brian Dutcher's been one of the better mid-major programs over the last several years. They're likely to be led by Nick Anderson, Latrell Davis, Chance Gladen. I'm not going to act like I know a ton about any of those guys or San Diego State in general. But I do think that Iowa State's potential second-round matchup against Tennessee or Maryland would be fun. The Vols have the number two portal class right now in the country, according to 24/7 Sports. They've got some stars in that group with Juke Harris, Day-Day Ames, Jalen Harrelson, Terrence Hill Jr., and Tyler Lundblad. And Maryland should be better this upcoming year in the Big Ten.
5: The NCAA sent a memo to college basketball programs that will attempt to curb signing pro players. And in about 1,000 words, it's trying to say that athletes who enter into agreements or contracts or get paid by pro leagues like Major League Baseball, the NBA, the WNBA, the NFL, and they get paid a salary that exceeds any of their expenses will not have their college eligibility reinstated. Other pro leagues overseas could be included in this too. Do you think this is going to stop the flow of international pros going to college basketball?
1: No, not really. This was some reporting by Sports Illustrated and Kevin Sweeney. He mentioned that the Euro League could be one league that could be implicated in this. I think Kevin wrote that the minimum salary in the Euro League is around $50,000 to $60,000 in American dollars. Of course, they're not paid in American dollars. The phrasing actual and necessary expenses has been used in the past, and I believe the present, by the NBA. Or excuse me,
5: a salary of $50,000 would seemingly pay your expenses and then some. No?
1: I would think so, but it feels like a very, like, I don't know, it feels like a very subject to argument type thing. Like, to me, isn't the easiest way for the NCAA to define this? Quit trying to do anything with athletes and their money. set hard and fast rules of NBA, WNBA, NFL, whatever. You play in those. You sign a contract in those. You play in college. You leave to go pursue a career in any of those leagues. You are done. You do not have college eligibility. And then you just... Don't you think it's easiest to just make black and white instead of trying to police things in the gray that are up for more ridicule? Right? Like Ari said yesterday when he joined us, and like I've said earlier this week, quit. You can't control and limit people's earning potential in this country. So quit trying to do it.
5: Plus, if you are, I started thinking more about it. If you're talking about, say you're playing overseas in Europe and you get paid $50,000 for a 5-month season or whatever it is.
1: Yeah.
5: You could probably submit hotel bills, you know, food receipts, and prove that my expenses outweighed what I got paid in this league. Let me back into college basketball. Or they could do an age thing. If you're over the age of 23, you're done.
1: Yeah, which they're trying to push through here. I think Ross Jones reported yesterday that they're going to try and vote on the new eligibility proposal in June. I think June 22nd is that next meeting, if I remember his date correctly. That's the 5-for-5 eligibility, which is really 5 years of eligibility from your 19th birthday or your high school graduation.
5: A couple more things to get to quick. Iowa baseball, their Big Ten tournament run has ended with an 8-1 loss to Purdue in an elimination game in Omaha. The Hawkeyes did score first at the top of the fourth, but then Boilermakers pounded out 10 hits and scored 8 unanswered runs.
1: Yeah, I believe Purdue was one of the 4 or 5 best teams in the Big Ten this year. UCLA.
5: And Purdue swept them at Principal Park just last week.
1: Boilermakers had a pretty good year. I know UCLA is awesome. I know USC had a good season. I believe Nebraska as well had another good year.
5: And finally, 33 years after his only starting season at quarterback for you and I, Kurt Warner is finally a Hall of Famer at Northern Iowa.
1: I guess I would have assumed that
5: he was already in the Hall of Fame at you and I.
1: You have his number. Can we get him on the show?
5: Yeah, well, I don't have his number.
1: Can we try and get him on the show somehow to talk about this?
5: How on earth do you think we're going to do that?
1: I don't know. I'll try and figure it out.
6: If you know Kurt Warner, have him call 515-284-5966. There you go, guys. I took care of it for
1: you. I'll see what I can do. I've got some people in St. Louis that may have ways to connect with him. I just want to talk to him about being put in the Hall of Fame. I also want to talk to him about, you know, other things.
5: That's headlines. 515-284-5966. Before we go to break, Joe and Granger, what's up?
12: Good morning. Hey, I heard you bring up the Knicks. I still think it's the Thunder's championship to lose because they're too deep. But, Bussy, here's a question for you. Here's something for your research crew to look up. If the Knicks win the title, are they the first NBA team to win a title that has multiple players that won an NCAA title together? I can't think of any other team, and the Knicks have 3 guys on that team that won an NCAA title together.
1: There's no way that's true, but maybe it is. I wish I had a research team to look that up, Joe, but I can try and figure out what I can find on my own.
6: I'm not going to look that up.
1: I'll try and see what I can do during the break. Stay tuned the rest of the show. I'll see what I got.
12: Because I know Olajuwon and Drexler never won an NCAA title together.
1: No, they did not. Any Duke teams?
12: I don't know, but I know Hart, Brunson, and Bridges won one together, and if they win the NBA title, they might be the first.
1: Yeah, I'm going to look into this during the break. I'm going to see what I can find.
5: Thanks, Joe.
1: Thank you, Joe. Have a great day.
5: Up next, other athletes that we have lost too soon in the wake of losing Kyle Busch yesterday. That's next on the Iowa Sports Radio Network. 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
7: Eastbound on 8035 approaching Merle Hay, there's a stalled vehicle on the left shoulder. Not any slowdown in that area so far this morning. Still 12 minutes from the West Mix to the East Mix Master. 235 to downtown Des Moines is also clear from either Mix Master.
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9: The chance of rain ends tonight, and we'll have a mostly sunny holiday weekend. Today, cloudy with a high of 71, a 40% chance of showers tonight, the low 56. Becoming sunny Saturday afternoon, high 75. Sunny Sunday and Memorial Day Monday, highs in the low to mid 80s. That's the News Radio 1040 WHO weather. I'm Jamie Grout.
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12: There will be mostly cloudy skies today, and there may be a few sprinkles here and there. Temperatures will be rising into the mid to upper 60s, and it will be breezy. As we head into tonight, we'll have mostly cloudy skies and just drop down into the low 50s. Tomorrow, partly cloudy, temperatures in the 70s with a few spotty showers possible. That's your latest Iowa's News Now weather first forecast.
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22: I think Clemente is probably up there. I mean, he, of course, is a Hall of Famer for the Pirates. And then Lou Gehrig, I mean, his career was, of course, you know, cut short because of ALS, which, you know, has now become known as, of course, Lou Gehrig's disease. So I think those are two, at least in baseball, that stick out to me, Heather, that, you know, those guys had their careers cut too short because of very different reasons.
23: I also had another Yankee on my list, a captain of the New York Yankees, Thurman Munson. He was only 32 when he died in a plane crash. While we're talking about plane crashes, PGA golfer Payne Stewart died in a plane crash.
22: And you would remember him a lot better than I would. Actually, people loved him, right?
23: Yeah. And he died well before the plane actually crashed. This was a crazy thing where they believed that the plane, as it was ascending to altitude, lost pressurization and basically killed everyone in the cockpit before they even, or in the plane, before they even knew what hit him. And then the plane flew on with nobody conscious or even alive behind the controls before it finally crashed.
22: But people really liked him because of his, like, fun style and bravado of dressing like
23: an old
22: style
23: golfer. Yes, he was a very likable golfer.
22: Did he win a major or two?
23: Let me look and see.
22: Did he win the U.S. Open? If you are listening, you've got anyone that you feel like has passed, call into the show, tweet into the show, 515-284-5966. You can tweet at us at KXNO First Quarter.
23: He won three majors during his career. He won the 89 PGA Championship. He won the 1991 and 1999 U.S. Opens.
22: Wow. So you went back to back in the U.S. Open.
23: No, 91 and 99.
22: Oh, I'm sorry. I think you said 91 and 92.
23: No, 91 and 99 U.S. Opens and the 89 PGA Championship. So he was a three-time major winner.
22: Here's one that is interesting to me. Kirby Puckett. So he died at 45 from a stroke. But his career was cut short because of a much different circumstance. He was diagnosed with glaucoma when he was just 35 and playing with the Minnesota Twins. And that one's just wild to me because it's rare to have, you know, 35 is a very young age to be diagnosed with glaucoma.
23: Another player on my list, Jose Fernandez.
22: Oh, yeah.
23: 10 years ago, he was only 24 years old, the Miami Marlins pitcher. He died in a boating accident.
22: Yep. And then do you remember that a few days after that, or maybe the next day, the Miami Marlins, they all wore his number 16 jersey, and D. Gordon hit a leadoff home run.
23: Yep.
22: And then as he was rounding third base and approaching home plate, he was overcome with emotion. And D. Gordon was not someone who hit a lot of home runs. Tyler, you got anyone that you want to mention here?
24: I have quite a few. Corey Stringer, offensive lineman for the Minnesota Vikings back in 2001, died from heat stroke during practice. Talk about preventable
22: Jeez.
24: Heat stroke. Yeah. That's how he died. one guy who is a what if for me is Kyrie Jackson was a cornerback drafted in 2024 by the Vikings and was killed in a drunk driving accident. The other person was drunk that summer. And so we never saw him on the field. And by all accounts, he would have fit very well in Brian Flores' system. And he would have been a great player. So that's sad to never see what that could have been like. And then one big one that I've actually had a few calls for is Niall Kinnick.
23: Yeah, he died.
24: He was 24 years old. And just real quick before I'm done, when I think of things, you know, people dying too early, my first two thoughts, Stevie Ray Vaughan and Kurt Cobain. I know it's not sports related, but they're both, to me, figures that we lost way too early that we could have.
23: How have we been talking about this for almost 10 minutes and not a single phone call and nobody has mentioned Chris Street?
24: Yeah, that's a good one. I was living in Iowa City when that happened. That was terrible.
23: Somebody should be mentioning Chris Street right now. He was going to have an NBA career. Instead, he tragically passes away in a car accident right outside of Iowa City.
24: There's still a lot of college season left that year, too.
23: Johnny Gaudreau, the NHL player, hit by a drunk driver while cycling. Another super tragic death.
22: This sticks in the NASCAR family. I don't know how we didn't mention this one, Dale Earnhardt Sr.
23: Well, I almost feel like that was...
22: like a given?
23: Yeah. But...
22: I mean, he was on the last lap, right?
23: Yes.
22: In the Daytona 500?
23: And the weirdest thing, too, was it when you look at what happened or you look at the collision itself, doesn't look like that big a deal, but it was between the speed he was going and the fact that by the time his car kind of turned around and then, boom, goes straight into the wall... it was just one of those freak things. And much like, you know, they say with every plane that crashes, it becomes safer for the rest of us. The NASCAR became a lot safer, but it's just a tragedy that it took losing Dale Earnhardt.

0: Dale Earnhardt's death brought about.
1: I know that Noah was trying to call in. We couldn't get to him quick enough. He was going to say Sean Taylor. That is who I was going to say.
2: And how it happened.
1: Yes.
2: In front of a coach in the parking lot. That reminds me of Junior Seau. There's been a lot of young football players before their prime who committed suicide because of CD.
0: He wasn't still an active player, though, was he?
2: Sean Taylor was not. No.
1: Seau had retired, and Taylor was a victim of a gunshot wound that someone broke into his home, right?
2: He committed suicide in the parking lot in front of a coach. He was having mental health issues. He was a safety for the Redskins.
1: Oh, I didn't think that's how that happened. I thought he had been shot in his hotel room.
2: When Junior Seau had the presence of mind, he knew he had, what is it, CTE is what it's called?
1: Yes.
2: He knew he had it. And he had the presence of mind, so
0: now, he Powder's shot saying himself Sean in Taylor the chest. Was killed during a home invasion.
1: Yeah, I don't. Yeah,
2: who was the? There was a Redskins football player who killed himself in front of a coach in the parking lot. I'm pretty sure. Anyway,
1: I thought that what you were sharing on Sean Taylor's passing wasn't accurate because I remember.
2: Apologize
1: that,
2: if I'm wrong.
1: No,
2: about
1: yeah,
2: that.
1: He had been a victim of a gunshot wound, I believe, to his leg that hit an important artery or blood vessel or something.
0: You're thinking of a Chiefs player by the name of Javon Belcher. And he fatally shot his girlfriend and then drove to the Chiefs practice facility, spoke with team coaches as management, and then shot himself in the head as police showed up.
1: Jeez.
0: Yeah.
1: Yeah, Sean Taylor, reading the Associated Press report right now. A Miami-Dade circuit judge imposed a life sentence, imposed 57 years in prison on Eric Rivera, who was one of five Fort Myers area men charged with Sean Taylor's death after they broke into his house looking to steal cash.
0: I can't believe that no one's mentioned, wasn't it Derek Thomas, the Chiefs player that was killed in a car accident?
1: That's not one that immediately comes to my mind. But Oscar Tavares was a young outfielder for the St. Louis Cardinals who was killed in a car accident in the mid-2010s. He was, I believe, under the influence when he had passed.
0: Derek Thomas was only 33 and had a pulmonary embolism, which is a blood clot in his lung, while recovering from a car crash.
1: Jeez. Here's a coach, Jim Valvano. He was still coaching or would have still been able to be coaching if it wasn't for his cancer diagnosis.
0: Yeah, all just people that we lost way too soon.
1: There's another one that was a basketball coach for the Lakers, Jack McKinney. I know we all like the television show Winning Time that HBO put together on the Lakers. Mm-hmm. Jack McKinney had gotten into that tragic bike accident.
0: Yep.
1: That he wasn't able to recover from. But he was kind of like the brainchild of some of the cool, fun things that the Lakers were doing. And it ended up leading to Pat Riley getting the head coaching job with the Lakers.
2: That scene in the show when he has that bike accident is so awful.
1: Yeah, and as someone who didn't
2: so
1: know.
2: So visceral. Yeah, right? You're not expecting it.
1: No.
2: It's like, ah.
1: And I don't know how accurate that.
0: Did you mention Oscar Tavares?
1: I did, yeah.
0: Okay.
1: Daryl Kyle is another Cardinal that
0: I'm
1: died at a young age.
0: Getting more feedback here.
1: Daryl Kyle had passed in a Chicago hotel room, I believe, when I was very young. He was a relief pitcher for the St. Louis Cardinals. Tyler, you got one?
2: Tyler Sash.
0: Yep.
1: Yeah.
2: And I do want to say, I want to reiterate that that year the Cy-Hawk game was at Ames. And Ames and Iowa State doesn't have to do this. But they did, and they put up a really cool tribute to Tyler Sash before the game that year. And I just want to say, once again, to all my Iowa State fan friends, thank you for doing that for us.
0: Another name I see on a lot of lists is Steve Prefontaine, the runner.
2: Brad
0: died
2: Pitt
0: in a car accident.
2: Yeah,
1: Andre the Giant is a wrestler, if you're into wrestling. Now, his may have been a little bit more.
2: He was done wrestling, but yeah, his body type was, he wasn't going to live very much past 50.
0: 515-284-5966. You can tweet at us at KXNO First Quarter. We're going to lighten things up by talking about a bathroom break in the middle of the Spurs-Thunder game. That's next on the Iowa Sports Radio Network.
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1: 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The two winners will meet in the NCAA championship on Sunday. 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
17: So, Carter Bryant needed to go to the bathroom during the middle of the Spurs Thunder game. But here's the deal. We know this because he used a public restroom and some fans recorded him in the bathroom while he was doing it.
18: Well, they recorded him washing his hands.
17: Either way.
19: So was it Naked Gun style with Frank Drebin?
17: That's creepy that he's being recorded in the bathroom. I wouldn't care that you weren't like pointing it at me while I'm at the urinal or putting it over a bathroom stall. You've still got a camera out and recording in the bathroom. Is there nothing sacred anymore?
18: I don't know where this bathroom was located in the Thunder's arena. I believe it's called Paycom or whatever it is. My assumption is that he just went back in the tunnel and went to the closest one. And that one is for like the luxury courtside seats that fans have an opportunity. Those club
17: Except
18: seats.
17: Those two fans that were recording him looked pretty young. I mean,
18: maybe
17: they could have been
18: there
17: the
18: with
17: kids.
18: Their parents.
17: Of,
18: I don't know.
19: Wait a second. There's young rich people?
18: The only reason I say that...
17: We're talking like teenager.
18: The only reason...
17: Is what they look like.
19: Right, their parents.
18: The reason I assume that is because when I was in Chicago for the Sweet 16 game against Tennessee, I had to go to the bathroom. And the closest one for me actually would have been from my media seat on press row, which is behind the broadcast table, would have been to just go up the stairs and into the concourse. Because I went back under the underbelly of the United Center to try and find one. And I swear I walked around the entire building.
17: Yeah.
18: And then I found one. It was pretty close to, and it was in luxury club area. The bathroom was very dark.
17: There's like, also some similar situations. Like, I know that the first year that they hosted the NCAA tournament at what is now Casey Center, but then was Wells Fargo Arena, there was only like a couple of bathrooms on the level where the media were. And they had to, I think they either built another bathroom or they brought in some temporary bathrooms.
18: Yeah, when I was
17: after that, because you sometimes learn things about your building that you don't initially think about, which is there's not very many bathrooms on this level.
18: Yeah, when I was in Milwaukee a year ago for the NCAA tournament, the big media workroom space, they had brought in, I don't want to say porta potties. That's not what it was. It was one of those portable bathrooms that's
17: sure,
18: kind of in like
17: a trailer. Yeah.
18: That has like doors and
17: we call those luxury porta potties.
18: Yeah, running water and everything. I was like, this is pretty cool. Remember earlier in the show when Joe called in and asked if there has been any college players win a national championship and then win an NBA finals? I have not found that yet. I did find that Mike Miller and Udonis Haslam were teammates at Florida for two seasons at the turn of the century, and then they went and won a championship with the Miami Heat in 2012-2013. So I'm still searching. But that is at least two college teammates who did go on to win an NBA championship. I think they may have played
17: what
18: in a Final Four.
17: What was the question?
18: Four.
17: They have to be college teammates that then win an NBA championship
18: college
17: together?
18: College teammates that won an NCAA championship and a national championship. So I'm still looking, Joe, but I'm getting some leads.
17: While you continue to look that up, I did want to get everybody the news, and I'm sure you've been on the edge of your seat waiting for it. Joey Chestnut, who is, of course, the reigning champion and 17-time winner of the Nathan's Famous International Hot Dog Eating Contest, will be able to compete this 4th of July while he's on probation after pleading guilty to that misdemeanor battery charge for getting drunk and punching someone in Indiana back in March.
18: This is the right thing for America.
17: Yeah, it's not a patriotic 4th of July, as we learned last year, without Joey Chestnut housing dozens of hot dogs.
18: That was 2 years
17: on
18: ago.
17: My TV.
18: That was 2 years ago.
17: Oh, yeah, 2 years ago.
18: 2 years ago. Last
17: yesterday,
18: year he returned.
17: He came back and finally won the title again.
18: How many hot dogs do you think you could eat in that amount of time?
17: Two.
18: Oh, come on.
17: I'm not
18: going
17: to eat more than two.
18: Come on.
17: Two is my absolute limit. They have now since designated hot dogs as a carcinogen. As if our lives aren't already miserable enough. Now you're telling me I'm not supposed to eat hot dogs?
19: I'm not have any desire to stuff myself full of
18: if
19: any
18: If your
19: food
18: life depended on
19: over
18: it,
19: any
18: you could
19: of
18: eat
19: time.
18: At least three in 10 minutes.
17: Possibly. If my life depended on it, apparently I'm going to kill myself if I eat too many hot dogs.
18: If you had to eat three in 10 minutes, or maybe even four, I think you could do it.
17: I don't know that I could. There are some things
18: dip
17: I could...
18: Dip them in the water...
17: No. Hour three on the way next.
20: We have just normal volume right now on southbound Highway 13 between the Marion Walmart and Highway 100. Eastbound Highway 100, though, a little busy approaching East Post Road. And I'm starting to see a little more volume eastbound on the strip between First Avenue and Hawkins Drive. With your total traffic report for the corridor, I'm Tim Weiland.
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17: There will be mostly cloudy skies today, and there may be a few sprinkles here and there. Temperatures will be rising into the mid to upper 60s, and it will be breezy. As we head into tonight, we'll have mostly cloudy skies and just drop down into the low 50s. Tomorrow, partly cloudy, temperatures in the 70s with a few spotty showers possible. That's your latest Iowa's News Now weather first forecast.
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18: It's awesome.
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18: Good.
17: Can't wait for them to come out and replant a few of our plants from our landscaping. 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
18: Atta girl, Heather.
17: And I'm like, you're welcome. 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
18: Real quick, before we get into sports marriages, I have found an answer for Joe from Granger. If the New York Knicks win the NBA Finals this year, their three former Villanova players would join at least one pairing of college teammates to win an NCAA tournament title and an NBA Finals championship. Derek Anderson and Antoine Walker won the 1996 national title with Kentucky, and then won the NBA Finals in 2006 with the Miami Heat. So there is at least one pairing of college teammates to win a championship in both the college ranks and the NBA ranks. Joe, thank you for sending me on that. That's a hell of a trivia fact to know. I might want to keep looking this up through the Sports Reference database and just keep going all the way back until 1947. And see if there's any more of them.
17: Yeah, you do that.
18: But I really enjoyed looking that up. So, Joe, thank you so much. I hope you find that fun fact good. Share it with your friends.
17: Regarding Carter Bryant using a public restroom in the middle of the Spurs-Thunder game, Hawkeye says, Paul Pierce got a wheelchair when he crapped his pants in the finals. Let the man pee. We don't need that again.
18: Allegedly.
17: And then you found the gif of...
18: Oh, yeah, that's a
17: when
18: easy...
17: Paul Pierce...
18: Yeah, that's an
17: I had forgotten about that, believe it or not.
18: He may or may not have actually used the restroom in his shorts. But no, here's the deal. Paul Pierce has talked about this. It wouldn't really make sense for him to be put in a wheelchair if he did that. Why would you want to sit in it?
17: I don't know. So people don't see the back of my pants to know what happened. I would sit in it if it meant that I could cover the crime up and get out of the arena.
18: And this is enough conversation about that.
17: What?
18: I don't like talking
17: you
18: about
17: that. You asked the question.
18: I know.
17: So now I'm saying, if you're that embarrassed, or if you're in front, you're on that international TV in front of an arena full of people, and your choices are sitting down in it or walking out and everyone knows what happened all of a sudden, what are you going to do?
18: No, I don't know. Not do it in the first place.
17: That's not an option. It's happened. Now what? You're young enough, it hasn't happened to you yet, has it?
18: No.
17: Well, it's going to at some point in your
18: life.
17: Good
18: to know that it's happened to you on a frequent basis.
17: Not a frequent basis. Did I say that? Tyler, am I wrong? This Back me up, everybody.
0: After at you turn point, 50, you're...
17: No, it's not even 50.
0: Oh.
17: It has happened to adults, and it will happen to you.
0: It does.
17: If you manage to go through your entire adult life without accidentally crapping your pants, congratulations.
0: Or peeing your pants.
17: You have won some sort of lottery that you didn't even know you were in.
18: Mm. All right.
0: Yeah, plumbing doesn't work right, you know, all the time.
17: Sometimes you can't trust a sneeze or a cough.
0: Or a fart.
17: And I love how you all of a sudden, by me admitting this, that means that it happens all the time. No, I didn't say that.
0: It's been at least a week for me, but yeah, it happens about once a month.
17: No, it doesn't have to happen once a month or frequently at all. I am saying, though.
18: Once every 26 hours or so.
0: Honestly, once is enough.
17: Paul Pierce had that happen, and odds are it's going to happen to you eventually. For him, though, it just happened to be in the middle of an NBA game in front of an arena full of people. So yeah, I'm choosing the wheelchair over walking out.
0: So a sports
17: in
0: marriage,
17: in a white uniform.
0: A sports marriage we won't be talking about is the playing basketball and crapping your pants. Cool.
17: I know. Is that? Oh, that's a.
0: That will not be a sports marriage we're talking about because that's not a good marriage.
17: He's trying to segue.
18: It didn't work.
17: Tyler, you could have just let me do the segue, which would have been enough about that.
18: That didn't work.
17: That was a horrible trying to get us to the next topic.
0: I just wanted to say crapped your pants on the air, sorry.
17: But we're going to talk.
18: But good effort. It's the effort that counts.
17: We're going to talk about the best sports marriages because it is 1 week from today that Alec will be preparing to get married and walk down the aisle.
18: Yeah, I'll be chilling with the boys at this time in a week from now in our Airbnb or just waking up, one of the two. Probably chilling.
17: At 8 o'clock in the morning, you guys are all going to be getting up together. Hey, it's wedding day.
18: I mean, I can't imagine that I'm going to be able to sleep in very much. I get lucky if I make it to 8 o'clock without my first wake up on the weekends now.
17: So what did you come up with? Or do you want to just start? Because I did a couple of lists. I did like actual marriages between two people.
18: Or real relationships.
17: And then sports marriages, as in, like, Scotty and Michael.
18: Yeah. Yeah.
17: I mean, that's a marriage that obviously ended in divorce. A very nasty one at that, but...
18: Yeah, I did both in that with, like, real relationships. So, things that are in the public, like Travis Kelce and Taylor Swift. Need we say more there? Then I did, like, sports pairings, which would be, like, a coach in a place. You mentioned Jordan and Pippen. You know, Scotty definitely wears the pants in that relationship as the key to their winning in Chicago.
17: Okay.
18: And then...
17: let's not go crazy.
18: Well, I mean, it's true. And then the things that just go together, like hot dogs and baseball. Or a cold beer in a baseball game in the summer.
17: Yeah, I did Mike Ditka and the Chicago Bears.
18: That's a phenomenal shout out. I mean, that guy still has people dressed up like him.
17: I know.
18: Have you ever done that?
17: Dressed up as Mike Ditka?
18: Yeah.
17: No.
18: No, negative. You haven't. So who are some of your real relationships? Because I know you like the TMZ, the Page Six type headlines. Did you come up with any real relationships? Maybe they flamed out.
17: I came up with Mia Hamm and Nomar Garciaparra.
18: I didn't expect us to go there today. They're still married, aren't they?
17: I think so.
18: Good for them.
17: What do you mean to go there today? This is the exact
18: day. That wasn't a name that I was expecting to hear. Was Nomar Garciaparra?
17: I mean, you have like one of the biggest female soccer stars of the height of women's soccer rocketing to popularity, and then the shortstop for the Red Sox getting married
18: and the Dodgers and the Cubs and everyone else that he played for. A trivia question.
17: I think he was with the Red Sox still.
18: Yeah, he was.
17: When they got married.
18: Trivia question about Mia Hamm. True or false? She was the player on the U.S. national team that took her jersey off.
17: That is not true. That was Brandi Chastain.
18: Good job, Heather. Everyone thinks it was Mia Hamm for some reason. Some present day couples. I mentioned Travis Kelce and Taylor Swift. Another one. Paul Skeens and Livy Dunn. That's like the baseball version of Kelce and Swift, I feel like.
17: I have Simone Biles, obviously the
18: greatest
17: gold medal gymnast.
18: Ever, yeah.
17: The best gymnast of all time. And her husband, who takes a total backseat to her as far as athletic ability, Owens.
18: Yeah, he's from St. Louis. I wish Jonathan
17: Owens...
18: Is he
17: still with the Bears?
18: No, I think he signed with the Colts this offseason. Okay. Which is a shame, because I liked Simone Biles showing up at Bears games. It added some aura to the Bears. Old-time one, Joe DiMaggio and Marilyn Monroe. They were only married for 4 years, so maybe not the best marriage in the world, though they did stay friends, as far as I know. But they were, that's like a...
17: They were apart for a while, but then by the end of his life, hers, he was the one that basically took control of her funeral and arrangements.
18: So they were cool
17: and
18: then.
17: He continued to take flowers to her grave, I believe, until he passed away.
18: Good for Joe.
17: I think that they had extremely different expectations of what marriage was going to look like. Because he thought he was going to marry the biggest movie star in the world, and then she was going to stay at home and cook dinner for him.
18: Really? Is that what led to it?
17: Yeah.
18: Being the trust tree? We're always in the trust tree, right? How the heck did Joe DiMaggio pull Marilyn Monroe? Joe DiMaggio is not like a good-looking guy.
17: He was probably...
18: I realize he had a 56-game hit streak, was the best center fielder in Major League Baseball for a long time.
17: No, he's arguably one of the more famous people on the planet, too.
18: He was a great baseball player. Marilyn Monroe was going for famous athletes, she could have gone for really famous, really good athletes that are also better looking than Joe D was.
17: I don't know. I do know that there were probably very few people on the planet that could probably have sympathized or understood what the other was going through as far as the level of fame that they both had. So there was probably that. I'm sure he probably had some personality that she was attracted to. She was also she didn't have a great track record of picking out men because after Joe D, look up, what was the director? Arthur Miller.
18: Didn't she rumorly have a thing with
17: Arthur
18: JFK?
17: Miller wasn't exactly a good-looking guy either, and he was an a-hole. And that's who she married after Joe D.
18: The old rumor is she had a thing with President Kennedy, right?
17: Yeah.
18: Is that verified?
17: All but verified. I mean, yeah.
18: Really? Wow.
17: And not just him, but Bobby Kennedy, too.
18: No, all right. That's enough. We don't need... Have you heard...
17: What? Why are you drawing the line there?
18: That's just odd.
0: I didn't know you were such a Bobby Kennedy fan. Like, hey, JFK, whatever, man. But you stop
17: when you're talking about slandering Bobby Kennedy.
18: Are you familiar with Mark Adams, the former Texas Tech basketball coach?
17: Nope. Oh, wait a minute. Is that the guy who was sleeping with... He was having an affair with his assistant coach's wife, his brother? What happened there?
18: I think the story, don't quote me on this. The rumor is, or maybe it's verified now, Mark Adams was a twin. And I don't know if this is true. The rumor is that Mark Adams' wife is his dead twin brother's ex-wife. Does that make sense?
17: Yeah.
18: Again, I don't know if that's verified. So if you're listening to Mark Adams, please do not sue me if that's inaccurate. Allegedly.
17: You've been living in the journalism space way too long.
18: Allegedly. Well, that's one that I feel like someone could get mad about. That's kind of a interesting one. Okay.
17: And speaking of Mark Adams, he wasn't exactly a looker either, if I remember. Memory serves correctly.
18: No, but the man could coach a defense. Russell Wilson.
17: Which is exactly what a woman wants when she's like, hey, what are your attributes that I should date you? Oh, you coach good defense. No.
18: Russell Wilson and Ciara. That's one.
17: I wanted to avoid mentioning those two, but whatever.
0: They just
17: Russell Wilson bothers me.
0: Both of them just suck.
18: Do you know how they met? Tyler, do you? They met at a Wisconsin basketball game when they were both students there, is what I read researching this. I was like, all right, I kind of like that. But then I think she kind of went on and had other relationships. All right, what other like real sports pairings you got? Like you mentioned Jordan and Pippen.
17: Rizzo. Chris Bryant and Anthony Rizzo.
18: It's not a bad one. Listen, I hate the Chicago Cubs, but their whole like Brizzo home run department bit thing that they did, that was a great social media campaign.
17: I mean, it was awesome.
18: Yeah, that was a good one. I'm not even going to argue with that at all. All right, I'm going to give you my own, though, on the Cardinals side of things. Adam Wainwright and Yadier Molina. They hold the record for most starts by a battery in Major League Baseball history. That record's not getting broken either.
17: Okay, here's another sports marriage from that same era of the Cubs. John Lester and David Ross.
18: Yeah, that's a good one, too.
17: His personal catcher.
18: That's a good one. That's a good shout-out. I've got a
17: What's up, Grandpa Rossi?
18: I've got a couple of coaches. Duke and Coach K, especially if you're looking for a relationship that you hate for the general public. I mean, the guy won like 1,400 of his 1,500 or so career games as the Duke head coach. And he kind of made Duke basketball into what Duke basketball is now. I don't know how you can't mention Nick Saban in Alabama. Guy won 11 SEC titles, 6 national titles with the Tide. And then I think you have to mention Bill Self in KU basketball. I mean, Kansas basketball is, you know, obviously one of the great blue bloods in the sport. They've won more games than any program if you don't count the vacated wins.
17: But how can we talk about this without mentioning Kirk Ferentz in Iowa?
18: Yeah, I mean, that's on a tee that you just knocked out of the park.
0: The best part about that marriage is at the time, nobody in Iowa was rooting for it. We didn't know who he was. We knew that he had coached for Iowa back with Hayden Fry, but we were all on Bob Stoops.
18: All right, I'm going to give you one.
0: So that one turned out to be like, oh, they turned out to be really
17: plus,
0: good together.
17: You have this history of other women, other NFL teams flirting with Kirk Ferentz, trying to lure him away from his marriage to the Iowa Hawkeyes, and yet he resisted. That's one reason why he's still here, and they're celebrating their silver anniversary together.
18: Here's another Iowa football one. How about Kirk Ferentz and Phil Parker?
17: That's a great marriage.
18: I mean, Phil Parker's been on Iowa staff, I think, since 1999 in various roles. He's been the defensive coordinator for more than a decade now. I mean, those two are tied at the hip. I've always wondered why Phil Parker never became a head coach, because his defenses have just been, like, terrifying for the last, like I said, decade plus at Iowa.
17: I admire people like John Haycock, like Phil Parker, that have decided, this is what I am good at, this is what I enjoy, this is what feeds me, and I am making a very comfortable living doing it. I don't need to strive for the top chair.
18: You find happiness, and then you don't mess with it. I don't blame you with that opinion. Also, I mean, it helps that Phil Parker makes close to $2 million a year now.
17: But no, now they're getting extremely well compensated. But even back when before the $1 million assistant coaches' salaries, they were staying put.
18: Yeah.
17: Kudos to you. Bill Fennelly and Iowa State.
18: Been together for
17: 30 years.
18: 30 years.
17: More than 30 years.
18: Maybe this is
17: around 30 years.
18: Maybe this is a swinging couple. You know, they got the pineapple out. The core four in New York with the Yankees. Jeter, Pettit, obviously Mariano Rivera, and Jorge Posada.
17: Why are they swingers?
18: Because there's four of them, not just two.
17: Okay.
18: And three of them are polyamory. And two of them were pitchers and one was a catcher. So Jeter would be like the fourth wheel in that probably. But Jeter was also the most important wheel in that relationship.
0: Did you just say two of them were pitchers and one of them was a pitcher?
17: And he gets uncomfortable when I do, you know, innuendo.
0: Bad form, Bussy.
18: Sorry.
17: I forgot that Asia Wilson and Bam Adebayo are a couple.
18: Yeah, Bam Adebayo is a good shout out. You guys know how many points? You guys know his highest scoring game this past season?
0: Was it 83?
18: It was.
0: Yeah.
18: Good job.
0: We're never going to forget that.
18: You learn from your mistakes, though, guys. That's what matters.
17: AZ Fudd and Paige Beckers.
18: Yeah.
17: We're going to see if that lasts.
18: Yeah.
17: I feel like probably shouldn't be playing on the same team together.
0: Doesn't it feel just like a recipe for disaster?
18: Yes.
0: And the fact that they've already come out like three times to be like, hey, we're not going to talk about this. It's like, okay, we were just chilling here watching TV.
18: Yes, it's destined to be a disaster.
0: And you just walked into my living room and said, hey, we're not going to talk about our relationship. Like, okay, why are you in my living room?
17: I think I'm pointing more to the fact that who was the second pick behind AZ Fudd in the draft is having a lot more prosperous season so far. Like, AZ Fudd is not playing up to probably what a number one pick in the WNBA draft should have been. It's awkward.
18: I don't know who the number two pick in the WNBA draft was. Let me Google it. Miles outside of TCU. Yeah. AZ Fudd. Let me pull her. She's averaging 8.8 points a game. One rebound and one assist.
17: What's Olivia Miles doing?
18: Olivia Miles out of TCU with, let's see. She played for, who did she play for? She plays for the Minnesota Lynx. She's averaging 15.2 points and 4.2 rebounds with 5.6 assists. Also a guard. So Miles has been much more productive. Riff Ram, baby. Riff Ram. Horn frogs.
0: I just think spending that much time together, no matter how much you love each other, you got to have some alone time, and they literally have none. They go home together. They go to the practice together. They go to game. I mean, at some point, you just got to get sick of somebody, don't you?
18: All right, here's one, Heather. I'm going to put you on the spot, and you got to pick which one's a better marriage. Fred Hoiberg in Iowa State or Taman Lipsy in Iowa State?
17: I think you
18: have
17: to go. That's
18: like picking between children.
17: It is, but I guess you have to go with Fred Hoiberg because it's a longer relationship. He was the first Ames High graduate to be a four-year starter. He went to the NBA. He became a coach. But that's not to say that Taman Lipsy, it's just a younger marriage. Those are two great marriages to Iowa State. Fred's got more history. Taman is the new groom. He's the new...
18: Literally and figuratively, because yes. He got married about a year ago around
17: exactly.
18: This time.
17: So
18: I hope that he and his wife are still doing really well.
0: Did you guys mention Dan Gable and Iowa, especially when he really wanted to marry Iowa State because he went there? Did you guys mention that one?
18: Dan McCarney in the entire state of Iowa is a good one.
17: Yeah.
18: That guy loves Iowa. Did he grow up in Iowa?
17: No.
18: Where did he grow up? Do you know?
0: I guess Texas. He seems like a Texas guy, doesn't he?
18: I only ask that because he coached at both Iowa and Iowa State, and most people would just associate, you know, Dan McCarney.
17: He was born and raised in Iowa City.
18: Was he really?
17: What am I thinking?
18: Oh, in Iowa City?
17: Yeah.
18: Wow. Okay, cool. Yeah, Dan McCarney. Is there a person who you've ever met who loves the state of Iowa more than Coach Mack?
17: No.
18: I don't think so either. Maybe we just found the best one, at least locally.
17: What am I getting here? I can't read that on the air.
18: Well, you're going to have to read it off.
17: Nope. 515-284-5966. You can tweet at us at KXNO First Quarter. Up next, What the Friday? 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
15: Two-time NASCAR Cup Series champion Kyle Busch has died at the age of 41 after being hospitalized with a severe illness. In college baseball, Iowa's season is over after losing to Purdue 8-1 in the Big Ten tournament. Redbirds shut out the Iowa Cubs 1-0. Pirates beat the Cardinals 6-2. Knicks crushed the Cavs 109-93. Take a 2-0 lead in the Eastern Conference Finals. I'm Ronza Moss.
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17: There will be mostly cloudy skies today, and there may be a few sprinkles here and there. Temperatures will be rising into the mid to upper 60s, and it will be breezy. As we head into tonight, we'll have mostly cloudy skies and just drop down into the low 50s. Tomorrow, partly cloudy, temperatures in the 70s with a few spotty showers possible. That's your latest Iowa News Now weather first forecast.
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6: Every once in a while?
7: That's I'm going to go check do. Again, though.
6: I would call them and just, you know, hey, I don't think they're closed, though. I think you do have to, in this response, I hate admitting to myself that I made a mistake.
7: I'm totally cool admitting when I'm wrong and when I make a mistake.
6: I think you just got to admit that you made a mistake and you're kind of
7: I will admit
6: it.
7: That I could have called and inquired earlier.
6: I think it
7: but
6: is,
7: But I do think that the owner of the shoe store also owes it to the customer to say...
6: That's fair.
7: ...that I am going to be out of the country for almost 2 weeks.
6: Yes, that is fair. Yes. So both things can be true.
7: You got it's anything you want to rant 70, on?
17: 70-30 your fault. Maybe 80-20.
7: Oh, not a chance it's 80-20 or 70-30.
6: At least 60-40.
7: It's at most 60-40. And 80-20. I would argue it's 40-60, 60% their fault.
17: Nope.
7: No shot, dude. 80-20. If you're a small business, you got to do everything you can to serve your customer, always. The customer is always first. Especially if you're a small business, you got to communicate to your customer.
17: If I'm dropping off something, every pair of shoes that I'm going to need for a wedding, and I have a date that I need them by, I am going by multiple times after a couple of days have passed to check on them. I'm certainly not going to let him sit there for 2 weeks before I go by and check on him.
7: I checked 10 days, 2 weeks before. That's plenty of time. That gave them an extended period of time to get the shoes done, and it gives me an extended buffer before I actually need to pick the shoes up. It is at most 40% my fault. At most 40%. I will take some blame. I will not stand for this blasphemy of it being 80% my fault.
17: 80-20.
7: No shot. That is
6: It just keeps going
7: asinine.
6: Up the more you argue. What is it going to be by the end of the show? It's going to be 90-10 if you keep
7: that
6: talking about
7: that is asinine. 80%
17: this
7: my fault.
17: This isn't up to... You know how many shoes
7: you know what,
17: he's got to keep track
7: you know
17: of?
7: You know what?
17: It's, you have to
7: you
17: have
7: know
17: some
7: what?
17: Personal responsibility.
7: I'm calling
17: responsibility.
7: The Des Moines Police Department and telling them to park in that car wash across the street from the Starbucks between 4:45 and 5:15 for an illegal parker at least 3 times a week moving forward. 80-20. Get out of here. That is asinine.
17: It's not.
7: Just factually inaccurate.
17: This is not a small business owner's that's keeping track of dozens, if not hundreds of pairs of shoes to treat you any more special or any different.
7: I'm not asking to be treated differently. I'm saying every customer should have been told, hey, I'm going to be out of the country in
17: Why
7: Albania.
17: Why are you yelling at me again?
7: He's in so Albania.
17: Angry.
7: The shoe thing fires me up. It fires me up. I'm sorry. I feel like
17: you're
7: owe it to
17: You're still yelling,
7: the
17: even though I noticed that I tried to tell you. You're yelling at us now.
7: You owe it to the customer to say, hey, I'm going to be in Albania. Of all places.
17: Your fault.
7: That's just... I'm calling the police.
6: Hey, Buzzy,
7: I'm tipping the police.
6: You know
7: off.
6: How, you know that you can tell Heather about PJ Fleck and you know she'll get upset? That's literally what she's doing to you right now, and you're just playing into it.
7: Oh, my gosh.
6: So just to let you know, same thing.
7: That's unbelievable.
6: You're just playing into it, man.
7: Tyler, how old do you think Kate Upton is?
6: Is she 30-something?
7: Need a specific number.
6: 33.
7: No shot. You just nailed that.
6: Did I really?
7: Yeah, no
6: oh, wow.
7: shot.
6: Okay.
7: I would have guessed she was like 42.
6: No, she hasn't been around that long, I don't think.
7: Dude, what?
6: And she was really young when she came out.
7: Yeah, that's why, well, I would have assumed that she was like in her mid-20s or so.
17: No, she was like 16 when she started modeling.
6: Yeah, yeah.
7: Right, but
17: as
7: I'm
17: are
7: thinking
17: most
7: like
17: of them.
7: Joe and I are in a back and forth. Joe, when we were talking the great sports marriages, he goes, Verlander and Kate Upton. I was like, power couple. Yeah. He goes, crazy. She's only 33. I feel like she's been around for 30 years. I said, bro, what? She's 33? Question mark. No shot.
6: He's older.
7: He goes, right? Feels like she should be 60. Okay, 60 is extreme. I would have guessed like 44.
6: How old is Verlander? He's got to be 40s.
7: Late 30s, early 40s.
6: He's at least a decade older than her, I think.
7: He's 43.
6: Okay, that's what I thought.
7: Still on the bump for your Tigers. Well, kind of, because I believe he's hurt right now.
6: I think he's transitioned into bullpen activity because he doesn't have the stuff he used to, if I'm not mistaken.
17: Anybody else have any grievances Alex's shoes have taken over the entire show?
6: You know what my grievance is?
17: WTF.
6: Is when one of the hosts just cannot tell that the other host is just baiting them and they just keep playing into it. That just grinds my gears.
7: I've got a
6: couple.
7: But
6: it's really funny, though.
7: But I'll let you go.
17: No, you go.
7: No, you go.
17: I don't really have anything bothering me other than you refusing to take personal responsibility for your shoes.
7: I'm taking at least 40%. At most 40% for this. At most 40. Maybe 45. I'll give you 45.
17: No, it's... Yeah.
7: I'll give you at most 45% blame on my end. Here's a unique one. So last week, Lily and I watched Song Sung Blue movie.
6: Is that good?
7: Yeah, it was good.
6: I think
7: you would like it, especially if you're a music aficionado.
6: Yep.
7: Good movie. Sad movie, though. So be prepared to be emotional.
6: I do know there's a lot of tragedy. Yeah. Yes.
7: Based off a true story.
6: Yeah.
7: Essentially, it's these two people. They made this band. They're from Wisconsin. And they like remake or like cover Neil Diamond music and like perform it how he would and how he did. So this music features a ton of Neil Diamond music. Ever since Lily and I watched this movie, she keeps playing like nothing but Neil Diamond music. And it's got to stop. Neil Diamond has like approximately 3 happy songs ever made.
17: And what are they?
6: Neil Diamond Man?
7: The Blue Jean one. Sweet Caroline. And maybe there's a third out there that I don't know the title of. But it has to stop. And I don't even dislike the music, but it's like, I try and be, you know, smiley and in a good mood. The Neil Diamond is, it's mostly sad. Am I wrong?
17: No, you're not exactly wrong.
7: And I question if Sweet Caroline's even that happy of a song. I think it just gets people going positively because it's bum, bum, bum.
17: I don't understand people that listen to James Taylor voluntarily. I feel like a lot of his songs are very dreary and, you know, just, I want to be in a bad mood. So I'm just going to sit here and cram James Taylor in my head.
7: People think Drake's song, Marvin's Room, is like stupid sad, like the most sad song ever made. First of all, it's on my favorite album, Take Care. I don't find it to be that sad. There's other Drake songs that make me more emotional than Marvin's Room. But the Neil Diamond.
17: If I found myself getting emotional at any Drake song, I would check myself into a mental health clinic.
7: Well, there's different emotions that you can feel. That's an emotional song to some that brings sadness. Some like Six God make you want to run through a brick wall. That one will get you fired up forever. That one just makes you want to just bend like max bench.
17: I'm trying to think of other, like I thought Amy Winehouse was very talented, but her songs weren't exactly uplifting.
7: Why is it that you think Neil Diamond had so many sad songs? Tyler, you're the music professional here.
6: I would say, didn't he have a sad life, maybe?
7: Don't know much about the Neil Diamond history.
6: He might have had some, you know, look, everybody, one thing is that detractors of Taylor Swift, for example, they like to say that all of her songs are about ex-boyfriends. Well, I don't know if you guys listen to any male musicians, but almost all of their songs are about ex-girlfriends, so...
17: Neil Diamond has had a lifelong battle against depression, isolation, and anxiety.
7: Right.
6: I thought so.
7: Okay, so yeah. I feel bad now that I'm questioning why all of his songs are. Yeah, I'm.
17: I mean, he literally wrote a song called "The Solitary Man."
7: Oh, jeez.
6: Billy Joel tried to commit suicide before he hit on the whole piano thing. He was in a
7: Take. I don't like that song that much. Piano Man.
6: It's not a great song.
7: I know people love it.
17: He has a lot better songs.
6: Yes.
7: I thought I was going to get blasted into the sun for saying that by you two.
6: No, I agree with you. A lot of the songs like Brown Eyed Girl by Van Morrison.
7: I like that song.
6: I hate that song because every time I hear it, all I can think of is sorority girls smoking Marlboro Lights in the airliner and screaming the words. So, you know, if you've grown up in a college town, Brown Eyed Girl is the worst song in the universe.
7: I like that song, though.
17: 284-5966. You can tweet at us at KXNO First Quarter. 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
4: 2-time NASCAR Cup Series champion Kyle Busch has died at the age of 41 after being hospitalized with a severe illness. In college baseball, Iowa's season is over after losing to Purdue 8-1 in the Big Ten tournament. Redbirds shut out the Iowa Cubs 1-0. Pirates beat the Cardinals 6-2. Knicks crushed the Cavs 109-93. Take a 2-0 lead in the Eastern Conference Finals. I'm Ronza Moss.
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6: Hey, this is Jamie Loftus, and this is my new weekly show, 16th Minute of Fame. 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Who were they? What made them so notorious? How did the internet, or sometimes the algorithm, choose them? And what does a person do when they're suddenly confronted with more attention than the human psyche can handle? Take The Dress, a story that went uber viral in early 2015 in spite of being, well, kind of a boring optical illusion. A mother of the bride in Scotland took a picture of a dress she was thinking about wearing to her daughter's wedding. But she saw the dress as blue with black lace, and her daughter saw it as white with gold lace. One BuzzFeed post later, every single person on the internet was talking about the dress. 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It was shortly before the stories that spread across the internet stopped being driven by exploited millennials with useless arts degrees and started being decided by algorithms hell-bent on growing internet usership at all costs. 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Internet history is a tricky thing to be invested in. It feels like every time a bad with business billionaire buys up another platform, history starts being erased. 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
11: 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Hockey trivia.
12: Tyler.
10: No, you don't.
11: Yes, and they're all easy. Do you guys, this is part where you guys get to learn things, too. And they're easy. Trust me. Trust me on this one. True or false? The very first game in NHL history was between the Montreal Canadiens and the Ottawa Senators.
13: False.
10: Sure.
13: No, false.
11: Why would you say false? They're always true. I'm going to give that one to you.
13: What?
11: It's true.
13: The Senators were not one of the original six teams.
11: According to the NHL website I was at, the first NHL game was between the Montreal Canadiens and Ottawa Senators.
10: Ottawa Senators.
11: Yeah. Okay. Well, you might want
10: to... There's two teams from Canada.
13: The original six teams were the Montreal Canadiens, Toronto Maple Leafs, Boston Bruins, Red Wings, Chicago Blackhawks, and the New York Rangers. How the heck could the Ottawa Senators be one of these teams?
11: I guess the website I got bad information from the NHL. What does the Canadiens' nickname Habs stand for? Is it for cheese? Is it for French kiss? Or is it the inhabitants?

0: The inhabitants.
1: Right. I'm really stuck on the first question, though.
2: I will make sure before we go that we will figure that out and clear that up. In French, it's les habitants. What's a Gordie Howe hat trick? Is it one bourbon, one scotch, and one beer? Is it snap, crackle, and pop? Or is it a goal, an assist, and a fight?
1: C.
2: That's right. I always love that Gordie Howe hat trick. All right, guys. Who holds the record for most game-winning goals in NHL history? Is it Jaromir Jagr, Wayne Gretzky, or Gordie Howe?
1: I feel like if there's a record in hockey, it's probably owned by the great one.
2: Heather?
0: Wayne Gretzky.
2: It is Jaromir Jagr with 135.
1: I think he's top five on the all-time goals list, and he did play for 400 years. So.
2: Yes. Who scored the winning goal in the Miracle on Ice game? Was it Dave Silk? Was it Mike Arruzioni? Or was it Mark Wells?
1: Arruzioni.
2: There you go. Heather? Yeah?
0: I'll go with that.
1: I'm only guessing Arruzioni.
2: Arruzioni.
1: Because he's the only player name that I had register from the movie. Great moments.
2: You guys should know. I wrote a baseball one just for you guys because I knew the reaction to the hockey trivia was going to be exactly what it was. So, here's a baseball trivia question for you. Current baseball. In the last 10 games, you always see the last 10 on the standings and whatnot. Which team in the major leagues has the best last 10 game run? The Guardians, the Rays, or the Brewers? In the last 10 games, who's done best?
0: Brewers.
1: Milwaukee.
2: It is the Guardians with 9-1. The Brewers and Rays have gone 8-2. And finally, which goalie holds the record for most career shutouts in the NHL? Is it Marty Brodeur? Is it Patrick Waugh? Or is it Dominic Hasek?
1: I'll guess Brodeur. He had a really good career with the New Jersey Devils.
0: I'm going to go with Patrick Waugh.
2: I just like saying it because for when I first moved to Denver, I called him Roy. And people would look at me like I'm an idiot because it's pronounced Waugh. Anyway, it's Martin Brodeur with 125.
1: I feel like I've done pretty good on this.
0: Martin Brodeur.
2: And starting Monday, we'll be going ahead and at 6:05, I will ask you guys what trivia you want to do.
0: I have a better idea. Text us the night before.
2: I don't think about it the night before. I don't think about it until I get here.
1: Tyler's focused on the current day. His feet are.
2: You know, and that has helped me maintain sobriety at a time.
1: Can you really do me a favor and look up and verify
0: the NHL game thing? I've done it for you guys, and Tyler's right. Here's the deal. Can you let me explain?
1: My God. I'm throwing the red flag.
0: So the original six from the hockey NHL for 25 seasons, this is between 1942 and 67, were in fact the Bruins, Blackhawks, Red Wings, Canadiens, Rangers, and Maple Leafs. And those teams define the most famous stable era in hockey history, but they were not the league's first true teams. The NHL was officially founded in November of 1917 with four teams, the Canadiens, the Montreal Canadiens, the Montreal Wanderers, the Ottawa Senators, and the Quebec Bulldogs. And so that team.
1: So the original six aren't actually the original six.
0: The original six Ottawa of, Senators. You guess I would call it the modern era of the NHL.
1: So all right, real quick. It was the Senators and the who? Canadians?
0: It was the Montreal Canadiens, the Montreal Wanderers, the Ottawa Senators, and the Quebec Bulldogs.
1: So
0: here's what's funny. The very first games, the Wanderers and the Toronto Arenas played in Montreal, too. So those were the very first games in the NHL history, and they were both played on the same day. So really, there were two games against four teams played on the same day that marks the very first games in NHL history.
1: So what really happened here was the Ottawa Senators that played in this hockey game in 1917, the organization likely folded or discontinued at some point. And then when the Ottawa Senators of present day came back, they just took the name and readopted Ottawa Senators.
0: Here's what happened. Between your original six of 1942 and the founding of the NHL in 1917, there was this little thing called the Great Depression and World War II.
1: Never heard of it.
0: Yeah. So.
1: So within that time period, the Ottawa Senators.
0: The league shrunk to those six teams that you talked about by 1942. And then, yes, the Ottawa Senators was a historic name.
1: Okay.
0: So when they expanded.
1: All right, fine. I'll admit I was wrong. But you have to understand, my process was strong here. Good process tends to lead to good results. Thank you, Matt Campbell. AKA Nick Saban. That was his thing.
0: I'm
1: You have to admit that my process was strong here when he said the Senators, and I was like, oh, nope, not them, because
2: it just sounded like you got the question wrong and didn't understand that you could be wrong and that you were just like, what? I can't be wrong. That's what it sounded like.
1: Can you repeat
2: like to
1: the
2: me.
1: Options for the first question?
2: True or false, the very first game in NHL history was between the Montreal Canadiens and Ottawa Senators.
0: It was just a true-false question.
1: So I just assumed that it was one of the original six teams playing each other. So when Tyler said the Ottawa Senators, and I know that the Senators are not one of the original six, I was like, well, that has to be false.
2: That's a good process, but...
1: Thank you.
2: Yeah, but when you...
1: As long as you can verify my process, yeah, I can admit that I was wrong. I was wrong, okay. But my process was strong. I just wrong.
2: I don't know. You were kind of like, there's no way I'm wrong. There's no way.
1: Well, once it was explained to me, I understand it. I understand it. It's fine.
0: I'm really reluctant to share this with you, but James has tweeted in that it's 100% the shoe store's fault. You can't leave town and shut down your store for 2 weeks without letting people know. Having said that, you need to text me the name of the shoe store, and I'm going to step outside and try to call this place before we get off the air.
1: I'm not.
0: Hopefully, to check and double check and verify to see if it is, in fact, closed for 2 weeks.
1: They don't open
0: because
1: until 10.
0: You got some information from a caller that stopped by that place that said it was open a couple of days ago.
1: They don't open until 10, so they probably wouldn't be answering right now. But I'll text you the
0: I am
1: number.
0: Going to
2: there might be
0: laugh
2: somebody there.
0: And not stop laughing if it turns out that this man has never left town or there has been somebody coming in and opening that store.
1: Okay, but this just furthers my point, though, then. If you say you open at 10 and then your door's locked and there's no one there, you have to, you know, you're not really open at 10. So that's still bad business practices. Which again,
2: he's not wrong. If I'm sitting there at 9:59 or 9:57 and I'm waiting for 10, which I do for my comic book store, when I walk up, when my phone says 10, I expect that door to be open by the time I walk up there because it's 10 o'clock.
1: And if you close,
2: and if you don't do it, or if you give me this whole like, oh, sorry, I'm on my way type of thing, that's bad business. That's bad business. You should be ready to open it at 10 o'clock.
1: And it was stickered in the door too. It wasn't just like I took that from the internet. Like it had hours on the door.
2: Even worse.
1: Oh, hours, 10 o'clock.
2: I'm saying even worse. They should be there at 10 o'clock, dang it.
1: And same thing holds true. If you're a store and you close at 9 and someone comes in at 8:58 to buy something, you have to give that customer, even if you've like closed your registers and everything, because you're like, all right, we're not getting a customer
2: until
1: the next minute.
2: Before you close, by the way.
1: Right.
2: Wait until
1: you're closed. But if you've started like the process, like all you have to do is like press the last button to officially close it at 9 o'clock, you know, you still got to take the customer, even if it means you're going to be there for a little bit longer.
0: Probably should double check before you go buy new shoes.
1: All right, I will. But I mean, the sign said in Albania. It might not even be Albania. It was some country that started with an AL. Maybe Algeria. I don't know.
0: Laugh until I stop. If it turns out that somebody did stop by.
1: Were you being serious when you said it was 80% my fault?
0: Yeah. But that's honestly, that's how I would feel too,
1: oh
0: because I'm
1: God.
0: Like, I dropped off these shoes. They're really important to me in like a month. They said a couple of days and I let a couple of weeks go by and I didn't even stop once to see if they were done. It's probably on me.
1: No.
0: That's how I would feel.
1: Then you just live by king accountability over here.
0: DP up next.
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8: There will be mostly cloudy skies today, and there may be a few sprinkles here and there. Temperatures will be rising into the mid to upper 60s, and it will be breezy. As we head into tonight, we'll have mostly cloudy skies and just drop down into the low 50s. Tomorrow, partly cloudy, temperatures in the 70s with a few spotty showers possible. That's your latest Iowa's News Now weather first forecast.
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0: entering the Northern Iowa Athletics Hall of Fame. And I saw the headlines, like, what was the holdup here? What was the vetting process for this one? Seems like he's gone on to great heights after leaving Northern Iowa.
1: Well, I don't know who else may have gone before him who deserved to get in. I don't know how many they let in each year, but did he have a Hall of Fame career at Northern Iowa?
0: There's the rub, Dan. We did a little research, the I-team. It's been 32 years since he left Northern Iowa. He only started one season, his senior season, and he ripped it up. He was all conference. They won the conference. But he was not like a four-year starter. Are you put in the Hall of Fame by what you did at UNI, as we call it? Or yes.
1: No, oh, no, no. This is that you're a Pro Football Hall of Famer.
0: Are you in the Dayton Hall of Fame or something like that?
1: Yeah, I think so. Something like that.
0: It's
1: I know my high school Hall of Fame.
0: Okay. I know you pretty well, and I know your grades.
1: I'm distinguished alumni at the University of Dayton.
0: Okay.
1: So I'm not in the Hall of Fame. Distinguished alumni, which I think is a grade below. And my high school, I'm in the Hall of Fame there. Yes, Todd.
2: Would that be an insult to Kurt Warner if they made him distinguished alumni if he didn't actually prove himself enough to be that great as an athlete at the college?
1: Well, is he going in because what he did in, if he was a bust in the NFL, would he be in the Northern Iowa Hall of Fame? And I would say the answer would be no. I think that might be capitalizing off of Kurt Warner, NFL Hall of Famer, MVP, Super Bowl winner, and he's one of us. Yes, Marvin.
3: So UNI Hall of Very Good?
1: Yes.
0: HOVG UNI?
1: Yeah. Yes, Dylan.
4: Does this mean it's harder to get into the UNI Hall of Fame than the NFL Hall of Fame?
1: Yeah, yeah. I think it's like the Ring of Honor in Dallas that you can get into the Pro Football Hall of Fame, but I don't know if we're going to get Jimmy Johnson in there anytime soon. Yes, Paul.
0: Yeah, Kurt Warner sat for 3 years behind UNI legend Jay Johnson. And he didn't become the starting quarterback till he was a fifth-year senior. But he threw for 2,900 yards.
1: That's okay. Oh, yes, Todd.
2: And why it took so long, they're saying a UNI spokesman, it was not an oversight. The story Paulie sent around, according to the Cedar Rapids Gazette, Warner has had a lukewarm relationship with the university over the years. And Warner has long been unhappy about having to wait until his senior year to be the starter there. He had little connection to the university after he left. So maybe there was some hard feelings and they made him sweat it out for a while.
1: Okay. Yeah, Dylan?
4: I'm on Wikipedia, Dan, looking at Dayton's notable alumni, and you are definitely on it.
1: I am a notable, a distinguished alumni, but I'm not a Hall of Famer.
4: It says notable, not distinguished. I'm sorry.
1: Oh. Well, no, I got an award that said distinguished alumni. Don't diminish my distinguished. Bill in L.A. Hi, Bill. What do you have for me today?
5: How you doing, guys? First time, long time. Now, you guys were starting to talk football. I'm a lifelong New York Giants fan. And a little excited for the first time this year about this upcoming season. But I was thinking back to our first Super Bowl victory, and I was like in the eighth grade. And you may want to verify, but I do believe every game we won that year, we did score more points than the opponent. Just your thoughts.
1: All right. That's Bill mocking Ray. Roy called in. San Antonio. Every time they won the Western Conference Finals, every time they won the NBA title, they won the Western Conference Finals, which is pretty amazing. Not every time that they won the Western Conference Finals did they win the NBA Finals. Yes, Dylan?
4: That is technically 100% accurate for going based off the accuracy of his stat. The merits of it might be different, but it is correct.
1: Are you talking about Roy in San Antonio?
4: Yeah, every time. He said when they won the finals, they also won the Western Conference Finals. That is.
1: I think he said when they won the Western Conference Finals, they won the NBA Finals.
4: So he was just wrong.
1: Yes.
4: Okay, it back then.
1: Yeah, when they lost to the Miami Heat, they won the Western Conference Finals. Yes, Todd.
2: I thought he was saying it the other way, that we were making fun of. It's like you have to win the Western Conference Championship to get into the NBA Finals.
1: Negative.
2: That's where hilarity ensued a little while ago.
1: That's true. Yeah.
4: Hilarity.
1: Fresh in Milwaukee. Hi, Fresh. What do you have for me today?
6: What's up, DP and Danette? Happy Friday before the holidays. I got a good question. Maybe I want to take it around the room. Okay. If you could erase one injury in NBA history to see how it would have changed the legacy of the league, whose health are you saving and why? Bill Walton, Derrick Rose, or someone else?
1: I would say Bill Walton, because Derrick Rose was a really good college player and came in and was a great rookie of the year and, you know, had a bright future. Bill Walton was being considered one of the greatest players of all time. And so I would say Bill Walton, because when I saw him play at his peak, whether it was college, that Portland Trailblazer run, he had a 2-year run where he was the best player in basketball. And that's when Kareem was playing like, you know, kind of legend Kareem. Yes, Marvin.
3: Can I go off the board?
1: Yeah.
3: Penny Hardaway.
1: Okay. Yeah. Yeah, Paul.
0: Mine's also Penny Hardaway. I was wondering if he was completely healthy. Does Shaq not leave? And that changes a lot.
1: Yeah, but I think that Shaq had problems with Penny getting a lot of credit. You know, he had Little Penny, had his own, was that Nike that had the Little Penny? Yes, Dylan.
4: Grant Hill, maybe, in the conversation there.
1: Yeah. But those guys went through so many surgeries. I mean, Grant Hill almost lost part of his leg. Bill Walton had so many injuries. One was misdiagnosed, I think, a broken foot, broken bone. But when he was playing at peak Bill Walton level, he was good as any big man I ever saw, because he did everything. He understood everything and was really a brilliant mind playing the center position. Just didn't last long enough. And, you know, I've said, as much as I love Bill, rest in peace, I didn't think he was one of the top 75 players of all time. He just didn't have a long enough career. But when he did play, he played at a top 10 level, in my opinion. Update the poll results before we dive into hour two. Robert Horry, the Laker announcer, will join us. Big Shot Bob.
4: We got another one up there, Dan, which is, which finals matchup would you most like to see? Thunder-Knicks, Thunder-Cavs, Spurs-Knicks, Spurs-Cavs. 56% say Spurs-Knicks.
1: Oh, it's Spurs-Knicks.
4: Yeah.
1: I mean, you had people tuning in for game one, you know, a record high to see Spurs Thunder, like 9 million. They want to see Wemby. Wemby, Knicks at the Garden, that'd be tasty. Robert Horry in the On Deck Circle, 1 hour in the books on this Meat Friday, hour two on the way after this. Are you one of the 7% of adults in the United States who are searching for an alternative to sleeping in a bed? 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
17: 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Next Wednesday on Amazon Prime Video, the launch of the new Marvel series Spider-Noir starring Nicolas Cage. Next Thursday on Hulu, the season 2 premiere of Deli Boys. Next Thursday over on Paramount Plus, the fourth season launch of Criminal Minds Evolution. And next Friday on Apple TV, the series start of Star City, as well as the John Travolta film Propeller One-Way Night Coach.
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12: There will be mostly cloudy skies today, and there may be a few sprinkles here and there. Temperatures will be rising into the mid to upper 60s, and it will be breezy. As we head into tonight, we'll have mostly cloudy skies and just drop down into the low 50s. Tomorrow, partly cloudy, temperatures in the 70s with a few spotty showers possible. That's your latest Iowa's News Now weather first forecast.
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3: Canadians rolled the Hurricanes 6-2. Golden Knights at the Avalanche coming up tonight. Thunder and the Spurs. And the Rams quietly extend Matthew Stafford for another year after this one. We'll hear from Robert Horry coming up here in a moment. Pat in Wisconsin. Hey, Pat, what do you have for me today?
20: Hi, Mr. Patrick. Hi, Danette. Thank you so much for taking my call. Forgive me in advance. I am a first-time caller and so excited. I feel like Ricky Bobby. My hands are just kind of raising beside me right now without even realizing it. But my question is, in light of the Patrick Ewing conversation yesterday, which was great, by the way, are there any other professional athletes in some of the other major sports that you befriended through the years and didn't expect that friendship to develop?
3: I would say Dale Earnhardt Jr. That kind of came out of being at the Olympics together, Super Bowl, and having him on the show. I found him to be extremely open and honest, which is all I can ask for in an interview. And then I think subsequently just texting one another, seeing how he's doing. Charles Barkley, obviously. I met Charles, I think, 1992. And have stayed in touch, seen him quite a few times socially. But, yeah, you know, I made the mistake, and I've said this before, that I became friends with Mark McGwire and Jason Giambi while they were still playing. And then, of course, you had the steroid era issues, and I had to do my job. And I think Jason Giambi was bothered by me doing my job because we were friends. And even Mark McGwire. But I, you know, you can be friends, and maybe I was too friendly with them that maybe they didn't understand why I wasn't more on their side, but I still had to do my job. And, you know, I haven't really mended fences with Jason Giambi. I haven't tried, neither has he. And maybe that's best. With Mark McGwire, we've had him on the show a couple of times, and I don't think he harbors any ill feelings, but that's the hard part. I was friends with Alex Rodriguez when he was in Seattle. And then all of a sudden, you know, he went to the Rangers, and you know, I had the interview where he was ripping on Derek Jeter and his contract, and Jeter is nowhere near the player, and A-Rod was very upset with me, even though I told him that we were doing an interview, and he told me all of this. And that never survived because I thought he wanted to fight me that day that I went. I had to go to the Rangers locker room. I had to do it. If he had a problem, I was going in. And I remember guys like Mike Lupica, Dick Young, old-time newspaper people, they would say, hey, if you're going to say something about somebody, make sure you show up. At least let them have an opportunity. And I almost regretted that when I thought that A-Rod was going to take a swing at me. But I showed up and I said, you know, whatever you got to say, say it to my face. And he did. He was wrong, but he did. And I'll never forget seeing like the Pudge Rodriguez and Canseco and Juan Gonzalez. Like they're all there. They're like leaning on the back of a couch. And I'm there with they know what's happening. And they're just sitting there waiting. And I go, it's going to hurt. But you know what? It'll be good content. And A-Rod was big using all those steroids.
0: Oh, no. So. Oh, we were almost there.
3: I saw where he broke up with his girlfriend, so make sure he's doing okay. Yes, Marvin.
21: He was at the Knicks game last night. So if you go and see Sudeikis and Bateman, you'll see A-Rod.
3: Yeah. Yes, Molly.
0: A-Rod, he owns the Minnesota now, right? Partial owner?
3: Well, he's with somebody who has a lot of money.
0: God.
3: Yeah, that,
0: it's a good place to be. Guy.
3: Yeah, he's kind of there. He probably had to put up a couple hundred million. But I'm like, all right, A-Rod, Mr. Executive. Let me see. Tony in Ohio. Hi, Tony. What's on your mind today?
22: Hey, Dan, I just got to take you back real quick to one of your all-time best. He's not my Beatus. He's not your Beatus. He's our Beatus, Sabonis.
3: I got to give credit to Craig Kilborn and his producer at the time, Gus Ramsey. They came up with that expression on SportsCenter. He's not my Beatus, not your Beatus. He's our Beatus. So, yeah, Gus Ramsey would give Craig Kilborn a few lines on SportsCenter. I remember there was a shot that we were going to use to open up SportsCenter. Adam Oates had just been traded, I think, to the St. Louis Blues. And we had a picture or a video of them sewing his name into his jersey, the back of his jersey. And Gus Ramsey said, hey, St. Louis Blues are sowing their oats. And it was a great line. Great line. Gus had quite a few of those. Let me see. Dave in Michigan. Hi, Dave. What do you have for me today?
23: Hi, Dave in Iowa, in Cedar Rapids. But I was just calling since I wasn't going to call. I agreed with you about Bill Walton when you mentioned about players hurt and that, living out their potential in the NBA. And you mentioned your Vitas, our Vitas, Sabonis, and I thought, I wasn't going to call until I heard you say that. You're forgetting another Portland Trailblazer, Sam Bowie. What would they have been if Bowie would have been healthy?
3: Yeah, I didn't think Sam was a great player in college, but I didn't think that he was built for the NBA. And, boy, he went through a lot of leg problems. Yeah, Portland kind of cornered the market on big guys with leg issues, foot issues, knee issues. Greg Oden, who knows what he could have been. Brandon Roy had knee issues when he got there. Chris in L.A. Hi, Chris. What do you have for me today?
24: Good morning, Dan. Hey, from a fellow crier, I wanted to let you know, I think you're missing out on an opportunity to embrace crying at your daughter's wedding. The way I look at it, that's like the Super Bowl of opportunities to cry. We can cry at a movie, cry at a high school graduation. Those are just like regular season games, but your daughter's graduation, that's the Super Bowl. And think about it, the reception, I don't really think, in my opinion, is all about the bride and groom, because after the reception, what are people usually talking about? How bad the food was, how good it was, someone that had too much to drink and said or did something inappropriately. But you having a moment, the father of the bride or groom, that's their moment. So embrace it. Like I said, it's like the Super Bowl. It'll be memorable for everyone, and just enjoy the evening.
3: All right. Well, thank you, Chris. I know I'm going to cry. Once again, I don't want to be like loudly crying. If you just said I had tears, then I'm okay with that. The problem is I can somehow sometimes like burst out with a and you don't want that. You don't want that.
21: Take it easy, man.
3: Yes, Dylan.
25: Are you going to take me up on my sunglasses advice at all?
3: No, you can't wear sunglasses.
25: It's outdoors.
3: No. Then it's just cocky. Yeah, Paulie.
0: Dan, we have 3 months. I could teach you how to be emotionless.
3: You've spent a lifetime.
0: I'm there.
3: I know I'm going to cry. It's all right. It's just I don't want to be a blubbering idiot any more than I already am.
1: Yes, Dylan.
25: I was going to say, aren't you?
1: You're like, okay, fair enough.
25: I think if it's going to be a nice sunny day out there, I don't think there's anything wrong with wearing sunglasses.
1: Yeah, but once again, I don't care if you see me cry. I care if you hear me cry. Like, tears don't make any noise. But when I audibly...
0: Is it like when the little kid skins the knees, like... remember the
1: No. Oh. No, it's not that. It's just it's a burst. It's a blast. And then that's where I'm gonna shock some people. Terry in Kentucky. Hi, Terry. What's on your mind today?
2: Hey, good morning, Dan. Last couple of days or whatever, a lot of stories of... And your stories are always great with the different people that you met over the years. Just a thought, maybe before the show ends, we could have a full-time show, just like Dan's story time, and just spend the show with you, different stories, maybe an hour out by the grills, just a complete show of Dan's stories.
1: We try to sprinkle those in best we can. But thanks for the call. Thomas in Pennsylvania. Hi, Tom. What's on your mind today?
5: Hey, Thomas. Hey, Dan. I just want to tell you, you had a Nelson Mandela effect, buddy. You said Sabonis played in the NBA in 83. You got Draven in 86.
1: No. I said I met him in 83. I met him at the airport in 83.
5: I thought you said I met him in the NBA in 83. I'm like, no, the dude played in the 90s.
1: No. I met him at the Atlanta airport in 1983. And he was coming over here. The Hawks were interested in trying. Ted Turner had a great relationship with Russia back then. They had the goodwill games, and I think they were trying to get Sabonis into the NBA. But no, I didn't say that. And if I did, then I'm incorrect. But I think I just said I met him in 83 at the Atlanta airport. Yeah, Paulie.
0: Yeah, that's correct. The Atlanta Hawks in 1985 drafted Arvydas Sabonis in the 7th round of the draft. They held his rights for 1 year. They couldn't get him signed to get him over here. It was a lot more difficult at the time. The following year, the Portland Trailblazers took him late in the first round of the 86 draft, and it took them a while.
1: Yeah. Okay. So maybe it wasn't 83. It was early 80s that I went out to the Atlanta airport, and they were bringing in Arvydas Sabonis. Let me take a break. We're still hoping Robert Horry can join us. We're back after this. 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
12: There will be mostly cloudy skies today, and there may be a few sprinkles here and there. Temperatures will be rising into the mid to upper 60s, and it will be breezy. As we head into tonight, we'll have mostly cloudy skies and just drop down into the low 50s. Tomorrow, partly cloudy, temperatures in the 70s with a few spotty showers possible. That's your latest Iowa's News Now weather first forecast.
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16: There are currently more than 200 Beaumont area children in foster care and not enough licensed families to provide them with a safe and loving home. If you would like to learn more about becoming a foster family,

0: think, you know, that might have been, you know, like Caruso, where you get that guy who, you know, you're underneath him and frustrating him because you're never going to outbig him. But I
1: just think the wrong Caruso can't guard him. I think the OKC got confused by Caruso guarding Joker. The Joker doesn't play above the rim. So you need that height. And I think if, you know, Dream was a great defender. So we'd have put Dream on him and use his lower body to push him out. And, you know, you just mentioned how all these guys were so good, but you weren't really able to showcase your talent. And then Dream Defensive Player of the Year, he could move his feet, he could block shots. I'm not saying he's going to block Wimby's shot, but he can contest it. And I think that is the biggest key, because you look at what Hartenstein is doing to Wimby. He's just bodying him, you know, making him tired, you know, keeping his ability to not play above the rim. So that's what you have to do with those guys. So I think Dream could have guarded him. You know, me, I've probably been too skinny. Hold on, wait. We are talking about Wimby, so I might have not been too skinny to guard Wimby.
0: I'm looking at the Knicks. They're on an all-time heater here. Best point differential through the first 12 games of a postseason. The Knicks have the most point differential, the highest point differential, plus 221. Then it's the Warriors of 17, the Bucks with Lou Alcindor in 71, the 87 Lakers, the 2025 Thunder, the 96 Bulls, your 01 Lakers are in there as well. Everybody won the title who's on this list, except for this year's Spurs, because either the Knicks or the Spurs, you know, may win the title. But everybody else on this list, they went on to win the title. So that point differential has been very, very, you know, historical run so far for the Knicks. Why do you think they've all of a sudden it's clicked here? Because they were down 2-1 to the Hawks.
1: I think sometimes you need to get punched in the face to wake up. And let's be honest, the Sixers, not a very good team. Okay, and then looking at Cleveland, one of the biggest meltdowns ever in the first half, second half. And I just think they have had a string of luck. And I'm not, you know, Knicks fans are going to go crazy on me for saying this, but I think if they do finish with the best point differential, it ain't going to matter, because the West is going to win the championship, because the West is just too dominant. If you look at their team, meaning the Knicks, they got some deficiencies there. And you look at the West, they don't have any deficiencies. So I think, you know, right now it looks good on paper, but at the end of the day, all those analytical people who look at this point differential and all this kind of stuff don't really know sports. It's about talent at the end of the day.
0: What was a better playoff team? The 0-1 Lakers, who went 15-1, or your 95 Rockets, who won as a number 6 seed?
1: I'm going to plead the fifth on that one. But you know what? I'm going to be mad enough to step up and say the 15-1 Lakers. You think about the run we were on. It's like we were so freaking good, man. You think about Shaq being the most dominant player in the game, Kobe being the most electrifying player in the game. And then you had a band of brothers just will, you know, lock you down, from Rick, B-Shaw, Derek Fisher, myself, you know, Horace Grant. And that's the thing that, you know, people always look at those teams, always Shaq and Kobe's team. But the rest of us, we knew exactly what we needed to do. We knew exactly how to slap them upside the head and get them in line. And you got to have guys on your team that are not afraid of the big dogs. You think about, you know, B-Shaw, Harper, all of us guys. We'd go to Shaq and Kobe and say, give me the ball. Are you messing up? You know, do your role. You know, you do your role and then I'll do mine. You can't be one of those players afraid of the superstars, because if you have guys that are smart, and they'll listen to you, because they know you're the guys that are in the trenches that understand what's really going on.
0: Wait, you could yell at Kobe?
1: Oh, yeah. Yeah. I could yell at I even yelled at Dream, and that's something you do not do.
0: Why not?
1: Because, you know, Dream was that guy that, you know, a lot of players are afraid of players because they have this mystique about them. Dream and I are really, really good friends. And it happened after my rookie year, where we had a nice long conversation, just he and I one-on-one. And he got to understand me and he saw how smart I was and said, okay, I trust your IQ. I trust what you go do in the court. And I remember one time I yelled at him on the court. I'm like, box out, Dream. That's why you lost the championship in college. And everybody was like, what? And after that, you know, everybody was like, did you really yell at Dream? Like, if you do it wrong, you're doing wrong. And like they always say, the film don't lie.
0: When do you expect the Lakers to find out what LeBron wants to do?
1: I think they need to find out soon, especially with the draft coming up, because that's when all the teams are going to start jockeying for positions, trying to figure out what's going on with their roster. And I know LeBron, being the businessman that he is, you know, he doesn't want to put the Lakers in a bad position, because the Lakers are going to have a lot of money. They need to make some moves fast, especially with new ownership. You know, I don't know what kind of relationship he has with new ownership, but, you know, me knowing, you know, what they did for the Dodgers, they ain't wait. You know, they're going to try to make some moves, because you got to think about it. You think about all the guys when Shaq was playing, made so much money because they got on a team because the goal was to stop Shaq. And now you got to find someone that can stop Wimby, you know, someone who can stop Shai Gilgeous-Alexander. So the Lakers got to figure that roster out soon before someone gets gobbled up.
0: Great to talk to you as always. Have a great weekend. Thank you, Bob.
1: Thank you. You too, man. I'm here for you always.
0: I appreciate it. That's Robert Horry, one of the great shooting big men of all time. Took that one personally. All of a sudden, I'm dropping Dirk in there, and he's pointing to himself like, hey, what about me? It's okay. When Dirk joins me, Robert, I'm going to say that Dirk's the best, you know, shooting.
1: That's fine. That's fine. Okay. We all have bad opinions.
0: Robert Horry, the Lakers analyst for Spectrum Sportsnet. Yes, Paul?
2: I don't think people, or maybe even me, realized how tall Robert Horry is and was when he played. He was listed at 6'10".
0: Yeah. And he played defense. Like he, you know, he played both ends. Well, you can't play for San Antonio, not play defense. But he was a good defender. Yes, yes, Marvin?
3: He talked about his 0-1 Lakers team. They swept Rasheed's Blazers, Weber's Kings, and Duncan's Spurs. They only lost to Iverson's Sixers.
0: I know. And that was the opening game, right?
3: Yep, game one.
0: Yeah, I know. I'm thinking, you know, when you think you've seen everything, and then you see something, and then you go, okay, I didn't expect the Sixers to get a game here. But, yeah, that 0-1 team, that was dominating. All right, final hour, this Meat Friday coming up. Boy, this flew by. So we'll tell you what's on the menu with the RecTech Grills. Dylan doing double duty today. Got to go out to the RecTech Grill as we speak. Final hour on the way. More of your phone calls. Fritzy's here, the Minister of Humor. Dylan, Marvin, Paulie, yours truly, the backroom guys. Final hour on the way right after this. Dan Patrick Show. 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
8: There will be mostly cloudy skies today with temperatures in the mid and upper 60s. It'll be a bit breezy as well. Some clouds will hang around tonight. Temperatures will drop into the low to mid 50s. Tomorrow, we'll have a mix of sun and clouds. Temperatures will rise into the 70s, and there will be the chance for a few spotty showers in the late morning and early afternoon. That's your latest Iowa's News Now weather first forecast.
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0: 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It gets a lot better than that. Right, Todd? Wouldn't you say that Dude Wipes gets a whole lot better?
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10: There will be mostly cloudy skies today with temperatures in the mid and upper 60s. It'll be a bit breezy as well. Some clouds will hang around tonight. Temperatures will drop into the low to mid 50s. Tomorrow, we'll have a mix of sun and clouds. Temperatures will rise into the 70s, and there will be the chance for a few spotty showers in the late morning and early afternoon. That's your latest Iowa's News Now weather first forecast.
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0: Yes, I do. Last call for phone calls. What we learn. What's in store for next week? Want to thank Anthony, who comes up with me to Maine every time I come up here, and he kind of gets everything ready to go. He actually drove my dog Winnie up, and he got companionship for 4.5 hours, and he gets to drive Winnie back home as well.
1: What yes, a treat.
2: Are you going to get Anthony his own pontoon boat that says Anchor Boy?
0: No, I don't think so.
2: Jet ski?
0: No. He's not, you know, just get him a, you know, bowl of pasta, and he's he's fine. That's all.
2: Pasta
0: all
2: boy.
0: He cares about. Pasta boy. That'll be his boat title.
1: Oh, boy.
0: All righty. This day in sports history, I have that for you. Oh, we were talking about Shohei Ohtani a lot yesterday and kind of looking at Victor Wembanyama and the careers. The MVP odds in the National League, Shohei Ohtani is minus 450. Next on the list is Kyle Schwarber at plus 1,200. It's just such an advantage of being able to be a really good pitcher and a really good hitter. You combine both of those. Now, there are better pitchers, and there might be better all-around hitters, but what he does in both of those categories is, you know, elite. Therefore, as long as he's doing both at a reasonably high level, I don't see how somebody can be more valuable than Shohei Ohtani. Baker in Bozeman. Hi, Bake. Welcome back. What do you have for me?
3: Hey there, Danny. First of all, you look like a snack in the brown corduroy jacket that I sent you. Absolutely gorgeous. And I appreciate the tie that you sent to me. I sent Tyler a photo of me wearing it. So thanks for that exchange. And you love Victor Wembanyama, and so do I. And one of the things about his game that I think it's overlooked, but I so appreciate, he follows his shot. When I was a kid growing up, my coaches drilled in to follow your shot on offense, and no one seems to do it. But Victor's making an art form out of it. So as we get ready for tonight's game, pay attention, everyone, to Victor Wembanyama. He actually follows his shot.
0: Well, thank you, Baker. And glad you got the tie. I sent him an autographed tie. Rob in Orlando. Hi, Rob. What do you have for me today?
4: Hey, Dan. Thanks for taking my call, man. Hey, I'm not catching on Peacock today, so I was curious if the flannel shirt, do you have corduroy with that? Do you pattern mix?
0: In fact, if you're watching on Peacock, I don't know if you can see that I have my gold cords on today, you know, for Golden Boy. And then I've got this gorgeous blue plaid flannel on as well. So, you know, it all works. It all flows together. I don't know how, but it just does. But thank you, Rob. Tilly in Bloomington. Hi, Till.
5: Hey, Dan, long time no chat. You know, it only makes sense that you wear cords because you are a man of vocal cords and always kill it with that. So just wanted to throw that out. For those that aren't old enough to appreciate it, talking about players that missed their prime due to injury, man, how about one Drazen Petrovic from back in the day? I mean, that guy in the NBA was getting ready to cook and coming into his prime, lost his life in a bad car accident real early in his career. But he was getting ready to go.
0: Yes, he was a handful. Maybe I start my own corduroy line. I call it vocal cords.
1: Boom.
0: What do you think?
6: That's fabulous. Right.
0: Thank you, Todd. How about this day in sports history, Paul?
7: Just days after his high school prom, LeBron James signed a $90 million Nike endorsement deal. 2003.
0: I think it's worked out. On this date, 1990, the Reds walked Andre Dawson intentionally 5 times. Cubs won it in 16, 2-1.
6: Intentional hawk. Dawson,
0: what?
6: Intentional hawk.
0: Thank you, Todd. Dawson had one
6: hit. I had a
0: good
6: line there. I get it.
0: Yeah. Late in the game. What did you learn today?
6: One CBS broadcaster said it convincingly.
0: No, you don't even get one.
6: Oh, this is
0: Dylan,
6: a good one.
0: No. Dylan, what did you learn today?
2: I'm sorry, Todd. Getting into the University of Northern Iowa Hall of Fame is no small feat, apparently.
0: Marvin.
8: Bernard the Entertainer.
0: But instead of Bernard King. Paul?
7: Intentional Hawk.
6: It's Andre Dawson was nicknamed the Hawk.
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0: All right, good afternoon. Welcome, Miller and Condon, on a Friday. It's the Iowa Sports Radio Network. Ken Miller solo for the next couple of hours as Trent's got the day off today. Getting a little medical attention to that shoulder that he's been bothering him over the last week. So we'll get you through the next couple of hours. In the next few minutes, our good friend, my good friend, Bama Bob, who joins us during the football season. Well, there is no football season for me this year. So Bama's going to spend a little time here doing some of the stories that are percolating in college football at about 10 minutes or so after the noon hour. Look forward to catching up with Bama. We'll do that. Mike Palm's going to join me at about 12:30. Off to Vegas we will go. The latest on Behind the Counter with Mike Palm, what he saw last night in the NHL and the NBA. We'll do that, some baseball stuff, and obviously the contests have been announced, and the contests are open, and they're accepting entries into Survivor, Millions, and Grandissimo. So Mike Palm coming up here at 12:30. If we have time in the first hour, we'll do the chicken coop contest. If not, we'll put that in hour number two, I beg your pardon. Guessing that that's probably going to happen just before we slide out of here at 1:55 or thereabouts. So we will do the chicken coop at some time. In hour number two, Tom Caker will kick it off on Iowa, and then Eugene Rapay on Iowa State. I saw Eugene's piece in the paper yesterday. Pursuant to the Cy-Hawk game, that contract coming to an end in 2027. When I saw the headline, I thought, oh my, this is ominous. I don't want this game to ever end. I love the game. I know that a lot of you don't. But I think it's fantastic for the state. I hope it never ends. I hope they play it every single year. And if I could wave my magic wand, if both teams are somehow in a spot to play in a bowl game, despite having the fact they played in the regular season, I'm all for that as well. So that's the show here today. No picks at the end of it, as Trent is, I don't think he's going to send anything along. If he does, we'll read those on the air. His plays of the day. So Bama Bob coming up, but I have a couple of minutes, and luckily Connor Ferguson is with me in studio today. He's behind the glass doing the producing of the show, but very timely on his part with the passing. We don't do a ton of NASCAR on the show, but we do have the NASCAR guy in the building sitting, 15 feet away from me, so why wouldn't I bring him in? So obviously this was 41 years old is, I mean, I don't have to tell anybody this, it's crazy that it's happened. It's awful. He's got two young boys, and he raced last weekend. And then you saw the tweets earlier in the day yesterday that it started to sound more ominous as the day went on, Connor. That's how I first saw of it, and I saw it, and I mean, there were people that were in the industry that would then respond to those tweets or put out a tweet of their own, kind of making it feel like he's probably not going to make it. When did you first become aware of it? And what have you heard, if anything?
1: Yeah, so he's got a young son named Brexton and a daughter. I just wanted to...
0: Oh, son and a daughter.
1: Yeah, Lennox is the daughter's name. And they had her actually through IVF, and he's a huge proponent, a huge... voice in that space, and I think they have a foundation going on right now that people are donating to. I'll find the name of it to say later, but yeah, obviously you hear out for the weekend, and it's not good when it's an illness, and we're saying that on, you know, what, Thursday. Yesterday was Thursday, yep. That he's not going to race on Sunday,
0: right?
1: So that's never a good sign. But I'm in a journalist group chat, I guess, with a bunch of journalists in the NASCAR space. And I think around 2:30 or so, we kind of got a message that was like, I heard something that's not good. I don't know the accuracy of it, so I won't put it in here. And I'm
0: kind of sitting here to put it out there, though.
1: Yeah, I'm kind of sitting here thinking like, wow, that doesn't sound great. Mm-hmm. I wonder what that could be. And you watch Kyle Busch along his career, and I don't think anyone's invincible, but if anyone was, it'd be that guy. And then another message kind of trickled in about an hour later along the same lines. And then I started to kind of get worried. And as quickly as, you know, some of the, unfortunately, you know, that rumor was out there, probably 3:50, 4 o'clock-ish, and NASCAR put it up at 4:41. So.
0: Mm. Was he a fan favorite?
1: Yeah, I think so. I think he was, I think he commanded attention more than any driver that I've ever covered, ever seen in my life.
0: Why?
1: Kyle had a way of, no matter what he was doing, whether you hated it or whether you loved what he was saying and what he was sticking up for, that eyeballs went to Kyle Busch. Yeah. And beyond that, he backed up on the racetrack better than any driver I've ever seen that's mm-hmm. running his mouth as much as Kyle mm-hmm. was back in the day. Along with that, he was under the spotlight since before he was 18, since NASCAR had to put in the first of multiple Kyle Busch rules they had to make so that he couldn't race a truck when he was 16 years old. And once he eventually got there, straight away, I think one of his first in what is now the O'Reilly series, but one of his first wins, they got a guitar that was like hand-painted by Sam Bass, a really well-known artist in the motorsports landscape. And this guitar he got for winning the race at Nashville, he smashed it all over the ground in Victory Lane. And so from day one, there's people, that hated that. There's people that loved it. Yeah. And it was, the epitome of Kyle's career was he's going to do something. You're going to hate it. You're going to love it. But
0: kind
1: you're
0: of a lightning rod type of driver, huh?
1: Absolutely.
0: Yeah. But could back it up and had a ton of ability.
1: Yeah.
0: Won a lot of races. So I know nothing about it. I don't follow the sport. So that's why I'm deferring to you. If you were in here, I probably wouldn't have brought it up.
1: Yeah, no, you're good. So Richard Petty had 200 wins yep. in his career across the three series. Kyle Busch finished with 234.
0: Wow.
1: I don't think that record will ever be touched. Jeez.
0: And would he have got there?
1: He got to 234. I don't know what number he was ever focusing on for yep. the end of his career, but he did have a quote after his last win, and he said, he was asked what makes, a random truck series win as it feels at Dover on a Saturday, what makes it, so special. And he said, because you never know when the last one's going to be.
0: Sure. Yeah, I get it. Well, good stuff. Not good stuff on his part, but obviously a lot of people shook up about the incident. Thank you for that, Connor. I appreciate you coming on. All right, Bama Bob coming on here momentarily. We will get Bama lined up. In fact, we are as we speak. Just a couple of notes from yesterday. The Cavs, they had their opportunity, right? This goes back for a couple of days in game number one. How you blow that lead, how are you going to be able to pick yourself up and perform in game two, knowing that you choked away. That's what they did. They choked away game number one. Sure, fatigue played a factor, but God's sakes, you're up 22 for crying out loud. With 7 minutes or so left in the basketball game. The hockey has been unbelievable. The two teams that most thought, myself included, were just going to, it's inevitable, let's just get through this round. Let's get Colorado and Carolina for all the marbles, because these are the two best teams playing. Well, hold everything, because Vegas is now up 1-0, and Montreal, this young hockey team, as young as a team as there is in the NHL, they are so quick and they are so skilled, and I don't think that they realize the stage that they're on. Montreal is giving Carolina all they want. I know Carolina had a long layoff, but man, the Canadiens looked unbelievable last night. I'm not so sure. Well, I think one of the favorites will ultimately prevail. I think. I don't know which one. I really don't. Kale McCarr's not going to play again tonight for Carolina. Let's get Bama Bob in here, as we mentioned. See if we can play his music. Have you got his music, Connor? It's not a show without Bama's music.
1: Give me 20 seconds. I can't find Sweet Home Alabama on the board.
0: Don't play it. I don't want to keep him on hold for 20 seconds. Hey, Bama, how are you?
2: I'm doing great. Boy, out of sight, out of mind, huh?
0: Yeah, you know what it is, right? They forget about you very quickly around here. Well, I don't, Bam, and I'm appreciative of what you've done. So just for our audience out there, my final week is, I think, the 13th of June through the 19th of June. Then I got a couple of days the following week. And Trent happens to be off that entire week beforehand. So what I'm going to do in addition to our normal Monday to my normal Trent and I'm normal Monday, Tuesday, Wednesday, Thursday, Friday, I'm going to reach back. And even if it hasn't happened to be the season, I'm going to reach out to guests that I've had on over the years just to thank them. And of course, one of those guys is joining me right now. And this does not preclude you, by the way, Bama, of joining me on that final week, because as you do 1 o'clock on Fridays. And you know how I feel about the segment. I think it's my favorite segment throughout the entire year. Fridays to preview and Mondays to recap. I love college football. I didn't grow up with college football. And when I really kind of grasped college football, it was very apparent to me, oh my God, what was I missing? And just how good it is. And I've enjoyed our conversations for 25 years. And as I'm going to do with, a lot of my guests, I'm going to, some of the bigger stories, right? The time that we've been on the air. I'll throw this one out to you right now. Not that I want you to answer it today, just one or two of the more impactful college, like a Tebow, for instance, right? If we put that out there, top five impactful college football players during our discussion period on the air. Johnny Manziel, right?
2: Yeah.
0: Those are them. I'm guessing we're going to see a lot of because there's another SEC quarterback that pops up into my Gene Chizik coached him, but we'll save that for another day.
2: Sure.
0: So the big story, Bama, that's been in the news over the last, I don't know, couple of weeks is the playoff expansion. We're at 12 now. It seems like the Big Ten, joined by the ACC and the Big 12, are all fine with expanding the playoffs to 24. I'm of the camp that I don't think it's going to minimize the regular season in any way, because I think it's going to make those, for seeding purposes, a game in November between, two teams that look as though they're ticketed for an 8-4 type of finish. They're going to be playing for seeding. So I don't think it's going to diminish, but what are your thoughts? And is 24 the right number in your mind?
2: No, listen, and I'm old school. Right? I'm kind of one of the, if you want to equate it, I'm a small hall kind of guy. Like when we get talk about Hall of Fame or whatever, and Mike Schmidt, Johnny Bench, those are Hall of Famers to me. CC Sabathia, maybe not, but so I I am okay with 12. Right now, what I would like to see happen with 12 is you play the semifinals and the championship game are in bowl games. Everything else is on campus, right? And we saw that last year. So, one of the top eight seeds wound up having to go, I can't remember who it was, had to wind up and go play, basically a road game in a bowl. Whereas if we had them playing a home game, it would have been a better situation. Listen, this is where it was always going to go. I thought it would cap at 16. The 24, I mean, it's kind of like the NCAA basketball tournament. Do we really need 76? Are we really going to fight now over 76, 77, and 78?
0: Well, Trent, I won't.
2: Yeah, I mean, can the 16th team win?
0: No.
2: Can they win? Or let's say the 24th team, can they win a national championship?
0: I don't think so. I think it's obviously all about money.
2: All about money, and it's going to – listen, the SEC championship game used to mean something. It's important.
0: Are they going away, by the way, do you think?
2: They have to. Yeah. They either have to go away, because if you go to 24, I haven't even done the math. I mean, is that five playoff games that you're going to have to win?
0: I'll defer to you.
2: it'll be at least four. Everybody's got to play at least four. Right now, the buys, you only have to win three. So everybody's going to have to win four. Somebody else is going to have to play five. How in the hell are you going to keep? Are you going to have a 12-game regular season? No, that's an 18-game season, and it's too much. I think it's oversaturation, and I understand gambling and ratings and all this kind of stuff. I think it is oversaturation. Again, this is just me. I'm 61. I'm the get off my yard guy, but I think 12 is fine. Okay, I could accept 16. 24 to me. We're going to be talking about 8-4 versus, a Big Ten, pick Missouri over, I always start to say Indiana, but they've changed that narrative a little bit.
0: Yeah, Ole Miss or Mississippi State.
2: Over Illinois or something come on. I mean, really, who cares outside of those fan bases? So I think it's just oversaturation. I think it's going to diminish the conference championship games, which – to me, it's always been a big deal.
0: Yep.
2: I love it. I mean, the Alabama-Georgia, the Georgia-Texas, I mean, it means something. And those teams now, why would you really, if you're going to have to play if you go to 16, and it sounds like this is like a big hang-up now. It's either going to be 12 or 24. The SEC does not want to go to 24, and everybody else doesn't want 16. So that's going to be an interesting dynamic to see who wins this, because the Big Ten, all of a sudden, the last few years has kind of taken over as the big dog, in terms of national championships. But I don't like it, but that's just me. I'm okay with 16, and let's make it an even four. But it doesn't, that doesn't really reward, you know, bye weeks and regular season and that kind of thing. But I think it is going to kill the conference championship games, and I think that's a shame.
0: Yeah, I do too.
2: And I just think we're going to get into arguments over teams that really have absolutely no shot at winning a national championship, getting into a playoff. And let's face it, Ken, what do we used to do? We argued over 4 versus 5 versus 6. Mm-hmm. And then we argued over 8 versus 9 versus 10. And now we're arguing over 12 versus 13 versus – we're going to argue over 24 versus 25 versus 26. Yeah. And it's too much for me.
0: Yeah. It's fair. That's a fair point. You're certainly not alone in that. The thing that I like about it is the fact that – I mean, fingers crossed, right? It's going to happen for Alabama and their fans. You're going to get a game at home, a playoff game at home. I would love to see one at Kinnick. I would love to see one at Jack Trice.
2: Sure.
0: Just, the TV trucks and the lights going on and a playoff game.
2: Late December.
0: Yes.
2: Right. Sure. Cold weather, outdoors. Right. Absolutely. I agree with that. Totally agree. Fair point.
0: Yeah, but that's selfish. That's selfish on my part. Since we're on the bowl topic, Bama, there was an announcement that was made that I'm glad I clicked on it because when I saw points at a bowl, I thought, what am I stopping here for? Then when I did, and when I saw what the Pac-12 is going to do when it comes to the poinsettia bowl, and, you know, but you and I are both in our 60s. We both kind of love, you know, nostalgia and the Wayback Machine. And as I say many times, you know, seemingly once a week now, I can't believe that the newspaper doesn't show up at my door every day. So I love those type of things. But when I saw what the poinsettia bowl is going to do and what they're going to do, they're going to invite the Pac-12 champion, their new Pac-12 champion, which is a lot of Mountain West teams, obviously, in the Oregon State and the Washington State and the Boise State and et cetera, et cetera. And a team from the former Pac-12 will then play each other. So an old Pac-12 school, either one now that's in the Big Ten or the Big 12 or the ACC in some cases, to play an existing Pac-12 game. I like that idea, Bama. What about you?
2: No, I love it. I absolutely love it. I just, you know, when is the playoff now going to take away those teams? You know,
0: some of the bowls will go away. Yeah, some of them.
2: Yeah, yeah. So, but you're right. And you know, okay, fine. So we get to 16 or 24 or whatever it is. Bowl games have already been diminished. We've seen that.
0: Yeah,
2: right?
0: Without a doubt. Yeah.
2: And they're going to be diminished even further once you dilute the field even more. I like the idea. I hope they can pull it off. I hope the two teams that they invite will want to play, assuming they're not part of the playoff field.
0: Mm-hmm.
2: Listen, you got to do something to try to make your game relevant, right? Yeah. And if you can get a regional matchup like that, and that's what I like. I mean, you know, if you're going to have, you know, I don't know, Boise State and, Arizona, you know, play each other. Okay, that's fine. I mean, that's a bowl game. That would interest me as a fan, you know, outside of the gambling and all that other kind of stuff.
0: And the poinsettia bowl is San Diego, right?
2: It is, right. Yeah. So it's a great destination. I mean, why wouldn't you want to go to a bowl game in San Diego?
0: Really?
2: I mean, I can't think of no reason why you wouldn't want to.
0: Yeah.
2: Especially in, you know, December, January, whenever it's going to be. So I do like the idea. I hope they can pull it off. I hope the teams that are eligible that they invite, of course, you know, will go if they're outside of the playoff. And, you know, we don't get into this. You know, you see a lot of teams now just declining bowl bids because they've got to start recruiting their rosters again.
0: Mm-hmm.
2: And that really is, that to me is a big thing because of the transfer portal, whole other topic. That's one of our topic's biggest stories.
0: Let's do it.
2: We get to June.
0: Yeah.
2: I just think that I like the idea. You've got to do something. You have to do or try something to make these bowl games relevant to the casual fan, right? To the eyeballs for the TV partners, ratings. All we all know what it really boils down to. So I hope I like the idea. I like the concept. I hope it works because, man, you got to do something because the more playoff games you get, which I hope includes more games on campus.
0: Oh, it has to.
2: It has to, right? Absolutely has to. These non-playoff bowl games are just, they're going to struggle. They're going to struggle for eyeballs, for relevance. They'll always have the gambling aspect. Mm-hmm. You'll always have that. So, but I don't know how that's going to equate to revenue for the TV partners and all that type of thing.
0: We only have a couple of minutes left, Bama. Who's the hottest seat in college football coaching wise? I go back to the end of last year and I thought I saw a report that Mike Locksley was fired. And I think I said it on our Monday show and you and Trent both corrected me. So his seat has to be hot. Is there another one? Am I missing, Moran did Baylor maybe? Who's got the hottest seat in college football?
2: I mean, Mike Norvell.
0: Okay.
2: He had a good bounce back.
0: Yeah.
2: Well, good start, I guess, the last year, from the 2-10. But, I just think there's just not a lot of momentum there, in my opinion, at Florida State. Now, they got a big one again out of the chute. They open in Tuscaloosa this year.
0: Wow.
2: Which is a return game. And you've seen a lot of these games. Like, I think they had a home-and-home with Georgia fall off because of the new nine-game SEC schedule, which I hate, by the way. I mean, Florida State and Georgia, come on. Regional rivals. I mean, that's...
0: So we're losing that one? That's too bad.
2: We're losing that one, yeah. And so I think Norvell is, Trent's favorite, Luke Fickell at Wisconsin.
0: Oh, that's a good one.
2: Would be on a hot seat.
0: Yes.
2: But, I mean, do they care? That, to me, is the big question at Wisconsin. Do they care? Because he has done absolutely nothing since he's been there. It's been they have flipped from what the identity of that team used to be.
0: They used to be a factor every year, Bama. You always had to
2: every year. Right. And the style of play, with Alvarez and Bielma, they just beat you up in these big 360-pound linemen.
0: Yes.
2: And that's just gone now.
0: Yes.
2: And a running
0: back that would run through you.
2: Yes. I mean, just think of Ron Dane and I mean, I'm losing a lot of them in the mix, but I mean, just go back and look, Jonathan Taylor, I mean, Mike, whoever, I mean, whoever. It's just that he has
0: Monty Ball.
2: Oh yeah. He has to be on the hot seat, but I just wonder if they really care. So,
0: That's the answer.
2: I think it's got to be Fickell. But again, do they care? Do they care enough in Madison to really pull the trigger? And can they eat a buyout up there? I don't know. Mm. I don't know what the situation is up there.
0: Mm-hmm. Hey, run real quick. When I don't want to spend a lot of time in North Dakota State, but they play the Hawks. They play the Cyclones over the years. They played K-State, etc. They're moving from FCS. As you know, they're moving from the FCS to the FBS. They're going to the Mountain West. There's a lot of people that think they're going to struggle. I'm not one of them. I mean, there's a lot of big, strong farm boys in North Dakota, right? These guys are they're always underrated or they're overlooked when they play those schools. I know it's the Mountain West and it's North Dakota State, but bam, I think they're going to fit right in. Am I wrong?
2: No, I don't think so. I mean, just you have to look at the track record, right? I mean, it's sustained success. I know it's against FCS competition, but I mean, if memory serves, they've knocked off a couple of big boys to the point where they don't get scheduled by the big boys anymore.
0: Right.
2: I mean, they don't know part of them, right? So, and again, when you go to Division I now, it's going to come back to NIL. I don't know what their budget is up there, but I got to think.
0: Where else are you going to spend your money in Fargo?
2: Not a lot of competition in North Dakota for NIL dollars. So they might have to upgrade the roster a little bit, recruit a little more. I have no idea what their recruiting path is. But Carson Wentz went there. Is that right?
0: Yes.
2: If I remember right. So, they've had some guys up there. Who's the other one?
0: Trey Lance. He missed the year of COVID.
2: Trey Lance,
0: Remember, he didn't play the COVID year, and it obviously killed his opportunity to play in the NFL.
2: That's right. I think you're right. So, I think they will – I'm not saying they're going to win the league.
0: No.
2: I think they will be successful right out of the gate, and I think they're going to – wreak a little bit of havoc in that conference. That's a good fit for them.
0: I agree.
2: I think.
0: I agree. I mean, yep. Where else are you gonna spend your money? Go to Grand Forks for the for the weekend?
2: Right, exactly. And take a drive to Winnipeg.
0: Well, I've driven the other way many times. Winnipeg to G Forks. And into Fargo. Oh, I'm going to the States for the weekend. Look at me. Good stuff. Bama, June 19th, 1 o'clock. Lock it
2: it's
0: in.
2: It's on we'll, the calendar, pal.
0: Good stuff. We'll go down memory lane for the last time and. I can wait, but it'll be fun. It'll be kind of, emotional at the same time because we've done a lot of these segments over the years. Good stuff, pal. Enjoy the weekend. Thanks, Bama Bob, for jumping on. Appreciate it.
2: Always, Ken. Take care, bud.
0: Good to talk to you. Bama Bob, as we talk a little college football in the off season with my good friend, Bama Bob. All right, we'll take a timeout, head to Vegas, catch up with Mike Palm, VP of Operations at Circus Sports. We did have a winner in the building in this nationwide keyword contest earlier in the week. The boys in the afternoon came off the bench, gave the keyword. 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Vegas conversation when I come back. 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
3: You've heard there will be mostly cloudy skies today with temperatures in the mid and upper 60s. It'll be a bit breezy as well. Some clouds will hang around tonight. Temperatures will drop into the low to mid 50s. Tomorrow, we'll have a mix of sun and clouds. Temperatures will rise into the 70s, and there will be the chance for a few spotty showers in the late morning and early afternoon. That's your latest Iowa's News Now weather first forecast.
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0: Just past 12:30 on a Friday, hour number two, Tom Cakert, Eugene Rapay. We'll do our chicken coop contest as well. Let's head to Vegas. VP of Operations, he's Mike Palm, and he joins me. Hello, Mike Palm. How are you?
16: Good morning, Kenny. How are you?
0: I'm okay. I saw you've already got an entry in one of the contests, and I think it's the second straight year that the first entry in either Million Survivor and Grandissimo is a $100,000 buy-in to Grandissimo. You're on the board, Mike Palm.
16: Yeah, we're on the board. I think we did the Grandissimo with Ian Ritchie again, buying the first entry. And then I think Jeff said we're about 30 other entries so far between the two. So between the two other contests. So off to a good start.
0: Let's talk about the guarantees. Obviously, the Survivor, that's the one most people play, goes from 15 to 20 million. You approached that number last year as far as, because you put every dollar back in. There's no rake. You guys, if you take in $1,000, none of that $1,000 goes to Circa. It goes right into the contest. Do you anticipate you'll get past that number this year? Obviously, you must, because that's where you've taken, set the bar for the guarantee.
16: Yeah, I think we'll get past 20 million. We went, you know, if you look at the history of it, we went from a million to, you know, to four, to six, to eight, to 10, to 14, to 18.7 last year. So I would suspect that we'll get in 21 or 22 million for the Survivor. To me, the biggest question mark is Grandissimo. Does it take off? Where does it go from the 6.9 million? That we had last year. We guaranteed four just to make it an even 30, 26 for the millions and four for Grandissimo. But I would be surprised if it doesn't double, Kenny.
0: Well, that was kind of the talker last year, right? Is how many people are really going to enter this? That's a lot of money, blah, blah, blah. And I think the overrun, you were around 30, Mike, if memory serves. That was the number you, and obviously I think everybody's expectations were blown away. You had 69 kind of without even trying, right?
16: Yeah, well, I mean, it was the first year, so how much brand awareness was there?
0: Right.
16: When we got to 11 by August 1st, I felt good because then people knew there it would be a pool and they wouldn't have to worry about, you know, I'm going to put in 100,000 and there, you know, I can only win a million and a half or 2 million. So I think at that point, I felt good. It was just getting that little bit of momentum as we saw a few trickle in June and July, and then in late July, it started to pick up. So I think now people know it was 6.9 last year. There's no fear that it's going to be tiny. And usually if something's successful, it grows the most between year one or two or year two and three.
0: I know that with the Westgate being taken over by Caesars, that can't hurt your contest, correct? Because we don't know what Caesars wants to do. And yes, the Westgate would dip their toe in a little bit to they wouldn't come close to, you know, cutting into your business, at least I don't think. But what business it did has got to come your way, I would assume, right?
16: Well, yeah, right. I think it's a tailwind for us. And as we've known, Caesars hasn't been apt to run contests. And so, in other words, they had some Survivor from last year, right? And they had their traditional super contest, you know. So maybe some folks will migrate over, or some that did both will just consolidate their entries into Circa.
0: Yeah, makes sense. So when you guys are in the boardroom throughout the year, when the Survivor's been awarded, you passed out the checks, you've had the awards banquet, and you start looking ahead to this year. Obviously, we're waiting for the schedule to become finalized, become official before you could ultimately decide what you were going to do. Can you take us into maybe some of the more, not spirited discussions, but maybe some of the more back and forth, and ultimately were there major tweaks that were talked about that didn't get implemented? Take us kind of behind those scenes, if you would.
16: Well, I do want to mention that the max number of entries in the millions is now 10. So it matches Survivor. So folks that wanted to do more than 5 entries in the millions can do that. What was debated was the guarantee amount. Mm-hmm. That there was an argument for no guarantees. There was an argument to go to 35 and do 21, 8, and 6, 21 million per. And then Derek just thought the 20 and 30 was a better number. It would be more marketable. The other real debate was about the Friday game for the contest for the holiday week, whether that
0: Broncos-Steelers
16: game on Black Friday, would we put it with 12A or 12B? Because you still had 4 games, 1 Wednesday and 3 Thursday. And that weekend is very tough. There's only 2 teams that are favored by 5 or more. Although that's not a great game. I mean, right now it's lined at 1.5, right? Because Denver's on the road. Jeff Benson and I were sort of in the camp, leave it with 12B and let the 4 games stand. So you'll have 4 Thanksgiving and 4 on Christmas, but Derek wanted to include it with the Wednesday and Thursday game.
0: Yeah, and he made the point that when you get to week 12B, which is the Sunday/Monday slate of Thanksgiving weekend, it's really difficult. I mean, if you're going to play in Survivor, not only do you need to, like in the past, look ahead to Thanksgiving/Christmas, now I think you got to look ahead to 12B because there's no, quote, layup in there, I don't think, Mike.
16: I don't think there's any layup either. There's like 3 weeks where there's only 1 or 2 big favorites. Things change too, Kenny.
0: Sure, injuries, yep. Oh, God, yeah.
16: Schedule, we said, all the games on Thanksgiving are going to be pick or 1 or 2, and it ended up Baltimore was a 9-point favorite and they lost. Mm-hmm, right. So sometimes you play the game the way it's supposed to and it doesn't work out.
0: Yeah, that was fat. Didn't everybody, wasn't there a whole bunch of carnage last Thanksgiving weekend in Survivor?
16: We went from 900 to 49 in Survivor, and we went from 13 or something in the Grandissimo, it was over. Wow. Because everybody got eliminated with they had Philadelphia and they had Baltimore.
0: Obviously signups are going on now, and you have to go in person, get a proxy. We'll go over those details, Trent and I will, repeatedly in the weeks ahead. I want to talk NHL with you, Mike. I'm shocked by both of the results, especially the way Carolina came out and how good Montreal just outskated them, outplayed them. I'm thinking, a minute into the game, Jarvis lights the lamp. Here we go, Carolina. But Montreal had other plans. And then Vegas, I don't know if it's just not having Cale Makar, and they won't again tonight. Vegas might get Mark Stone, their captain, back tonight. Mike, I thought it was just, let's get past this round. Let's get to Carolina and Colorado, and let's give us what we think we're going to get. I'm not sure, sir, either of those teams are going to advance. How about you?
16: I wasn't so sure before anything happened. And I mean, look, let's start with the overall principle of the two big favorites. Are you sure that Freddie Anderson is the guy that's going to lead Carolina to a Stanley Cup championship? I was with him for his first 3 or 4 years in Anaheim. Yeah. The last 2 in Anaheim, terrible. Toronto, terrible. And he hasn't been good in Carolina. Mm-hmm. So, and then Scott Wedgwood's been a career number 2 goalie. Yep. Is he the guy that's going to lead a team? So that's Tuesday. I said earlier today, Freddie Anderson is who I thought Freddie Anderson was. Now, then you talk about Makar. You cannot underestimate how damaging Makar being out is. Take Quinn Hughes off the Wild. Exactly. And Makar's better than Hughes. Think about that.
0: Yeah.
16: He's the best defenseman in the world. Mm-hmm. I mean, I say if he's not injured every year, he should win the Norris Trophy.
0: He should.
16: They miss that. Mm-hmm. They miss that. The offense from the blue line. And they're not as fast without him. And Vegas is not weak down the middle like Minnesota was. Vegas is very strong down the middle with their centers. And it's a professional team. the Stanley Cup winning team.
0: Yep.
16: It's a team that trusts each other with a Stanley Cup winning coach. It's going to be a hard grind for Colorado to get through this series.
0: So do you, in your mind, is Vegas the favorites to win the Cup this year?
16: If Makar does not return for this series, I make Vegas a 60-40 chance of winning it. If, let's say, Makar's back for game three and he's healthy and beyond, yep. I think it's a slight advantage to Colorado.
0: Mm-hmm.
16: Look, I thought Montreal's best shot to win was last night. 2 weeks off. No one's ever had 2 weeks off before in the modern era of hockey. I bet Montreal plus 138 first period last night, right? And then, of course, they score a goal 40 seconds in. I said, what am I doing? it was interesting, I thought, listening to Rod Brindamore's comments. You know, he said, I didn't pull Anderson because three of the four goals were on the breakaway. If I could have sat every defenseman I had, I would have. Right? So yeah. That's a legitimate point. He also said we weren't prepared for the speed of Montreal. I don't think Montreal's that fast of a team. What they are is quick with the puck out of their own zone. Quick passing, right? I thought Montreal had very quick, other than the second period where Carolina hemmed them in and Dobish had to be good, I thought Montreal was very good at the breakout. And when have you ever seen a team down two go into the third period only get one shot on goal in a period? That's unheard of.
0: No,
16: Carolina had one shot in the third period.
0: That's an excellent point, really is. And get through game two and off to Montreal, and it is a different animal up there, no doubt about it. What Brett Howden asked, is Howden healthy? I was just asked to ask you this. Is Brett Howden healthy? Do you know?
16: As far as I haven't heard anything, Kenny.
0: Okay.
16: I haven't heard anything, so I can't give you any info on
0: All
16: it.
0: All right. And Stone, will he play tonight? He's skating. Do you know, does that mean he's going to play? I mean, Makar skated today and he's out.
16: I know. I believe we will see Stone tonight. I'm 75-25 on that.
0: Gotcha. To the NBA, the Spurs team fascinates me to no end, and they're not going away. Whether they win it this year or not, this team is built for, they're about to go on, I think anyways, one of those runs with a 22, 21, and a 20-year-old leading the way. Where are you on the Spurs, Mike? OKC, obviously the series tied up at one apiece.
16: Well, it's been as high a level of basketball as I remember in quite some time, Kenny, watching those first two games. I mean, when I have my four TVs and I'm watching two baseball games, Stanley Cup and the NBA, it's rare that my attention is on the NBA game. But for those games one and two, my eyes were on that game. I think Fox and Harper are really troublesome for them. I think if those two guys were healthy, I think they're the better team. That being said, Oklahoma State

0: 80 to what? To 87. It was Lakers Celtics 5 out of 7 years in the finals. We might see a run in the next 7 years where it's these two teams in the Western Conference finals. And by the way, game one was the highest rated conference finals game in NBA history. I know there's more people now and all that, but that should dispel the myth of the small market teams can't be successful.
1: Mm-hmm. No, you kind of remind me of, or about to remind me of Cowboys Niners, the NFC championship game year after year after year. I think that's...
0: Well, you know, that whole NFC, when Johnson got the Cowboys good, it was this, but it was the whole same bracket. It was Cowboys, Eagles, Packers, 49ers. There was no variation of that. Mm-hmm. It was just not Cowboys 40. It was those same four teams. Like the Final Four was the same every year.
1: The Knicks are going to come out of the East. Do they have a chance, whoever comes out of the West?
0: No. Zero.
1: Yeah, I feel the same way.
0: Zero.
1: It's fun to watch. I'm glad Madison Square Garden's going to have a big event. Yeah. But
0: zero.
1: I can't see it. Hey, last thing, since you know, the schedule's been out for a week, and you said when you joined us last week, now that some of the players have the schedule, we know who they're playing, but now we know where they're playing, the buys, etc. Is there an NFL team that's seen some major futures movement this week at your place?
0: A little bit of Lions. I think people didn't realize that, you know, the Vikings won their last four games, which got them the 3 seed in that division, and the Lions are playing the last place schedule. I think people that really came in when you study the schedule and say, my God, the Lions are going to win 14 games, right, or something like that, because the schedule is the last place schedule. So that's been the one team I've seen some movement on.
1: What's Memorial Day weekend like in Las Vegas? Will you guys be busy?
0: The pool's open. We've been open, but now all the rest of the pool's open. So it's a big weekend because it's the traditional start of the summer season here.
1: Yeah. Fremont Street got some bands all, I'm guessing, most of the weekend?
0: Yeah, they do. They have tonight and tomorrow night some bands. So it'll be good all the way through Monday.
1: Absolutely will be. Mike Baum, thanks, man. Appreciate you coming on. We'll talk next week if your schedule allows. Thank you, Mike.
0: Thanks, Kenny.
1: Yep. And good weekend. Mike Baum, VP of Operations at Circa Sports. Of course, if you haven't heard, you want to win a trip to Circa, do Circa the KXNO way, we'd love to have you. It's our 25th anniversary, and this is the second major prize in the promotion. Of course, somebody won a hot tub from WCI earlier. Now somebody's going to win airfare, 3 nights, stadium swim accommodations, food and beverage credits. Hang out with us. We're going to have multiple opportunities for the private seating in the sports book, the world's biggest sports book. And if you want to enter, you can go to kxno.com. The silver ticket promotion, the second major prize in this is Circa with KXNO. I know the boys in the afternoon off the bench are going. Trent is going. I'm not sure who his new co-host is, by the way. I kind of have an idea, but nothing's official. I'm not sure he'll be there or not. I'm going to get out there. They're going to go on Sunday, do their shows Monday and Tuesday. Our contest winners will go Sunday as well. And it's just not one winner. The runner-ups will get the whole stadium swim, the stick with us, hang out with us in the booths at Circa. You'll be staying, I think there's 3 or 4 people will be staying at the D, them and a guest, which is their sister property just down Fremont Street. And if you've never stayed downtown, if you stayed in Vegas, you think the hotels are right next to each other, and you just keep walking and walking and walking, and it's 100 degrees outside, and it's 110, whatever it is. Oh, my God, am I ever going to get there? Well, literally, on Fremont Street, it's two lanes, and they're right next to each other. There's no optical illusion. All of the property is just such a blast. There's 3 main stages on Fremont Street. So there could be a band at one end, a band in the middle, and a band at the very end. And they bring in some major talents during the summer months. I never thought I'd want to stay at Fremont Street. Never did. I was a strip snob. And then I kind of left the strip, but when I found Palms Place, a sister property to the Palms, I was off the strip and it's like condos and it's really nice, really nice. But this is spectacular. Take a time out, come back and finish up the hour. Miller and Condon on the Iowa Sports Radio Network.
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1: There will be mostly cloudy skies today with temperatures in the mid and upper 60s. It'll be a bit breezy as well. Some clouds will hang around tonight. Temperatures will drop into the low to mid 50s. Tomorrow, we'll have a mix of sun and clouds. Temperatures will rise into the 70s, and there will be the chance for a few spotty showers in the late morning and early afternoon. That's your latest Iowa's News Now weather first forecast.
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14: Hi, Miller and Condon, welcome back. Final minute and a half or so of the first hour of the program. Hour number two. Start things off with Tom Cakert, HawkeyeReport.com. A lot of ground to cover with Tom. Look forward to catching up with him on Hawkeye-related topics one of which Jack Campbell got paid by the Detroit Lions. Remember when he was drafted? All the Lions fans, what a waste of a pick. You never take a linebacker like this with the 18th pick overall. He's been handsomely rewarded with contract number two. Good for him. He was an all-pro last year. I mean, he's a hell of a player. I don't have to tell you that. He's a terrific player. And this Lions team, as Mike reminded us, the fourth place schedule. That's why I jumped aboard when the Vikings did leapfrog them, knowing that Detroit's schedule was going to be so cake, or, you know, it's the NFL, right? But certainly would have at least a little bit of an advantage scheduling-wise. I think the Lions are going to be a major factor this year. Jared Goff or no Jared Goff, and he's going to be there, one would assume. But this is a good football team. This was a team that was on the precipice a couple of years ago. Seemingly the injuries have always hurt that team. They're due for a relatively healthy year. The schedule is in their favor. We shall see. The division's going to do them no favors because I still think it's competitive-wise, top to bottom, there's no free square in the division, right? There's no Raiders. There's no Browns. There's no fill in the blanks. Although the Saints were better last year. I was going to use the Saints. They had a good year last year. But there's no bottom feeder. No Cardinals. Packers, Bears, Lions, Vikings. All of those teams are going to be, I think, good. I hope they are. It certainly moved the needle. It's that division rather more than any other where we're situated here in the wonderful state of Iowa. Hour two is coming up next. Tom Kickert leads it off. Eugene Rapay on Iowa State. Chicken coop contest as well. Miller and Condon. Hour two is next. 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
2: It's the end of an era for late night television. CBS announced last summer that it was canceling The Late Show with Stephen Colbert due to financial reasons. Over a dozen stars showed up to bid the comedian farewell, including Paul McCartney, Ryan Reynolds, Paul Rudd, and Jimmy Kimmel. Tributes began pouring in on social media, including from former President Obama. The show closed out with Colbert and McCartney turning off the lights to the Ed Sullivan Theater. The Osborne family is partnering with a digital entertainment company, Hyperreal, to create a digital avatar of Ozzy Osbourne.
4: The singer's wife, Sharon Osbourne, and son, Jack Osbourne, shared details about the partnership during the Licensing Expo of 2026 in Las Vegas. Jack explained Ozzy will exist digitally as himself for as long as we have computers. He also said the avatar will be true to the real-life Prince of Darkness, responding to prompts the way that the singer would in real life. Sharon said they'll be taking the Ozzy avatar around the world so people can talk to him. She also said that Elvis Presley died 50 years ago and everybody knows who Elvis is, adding, "I just want that for my Ozzy." I'm Mark Mayfield.
2: And that's entertainment. I'm Daria Albinger.
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6: I'm Dan Patrick, and this is Above the Noise. Every contender needs a glue guy, not the star, the guy willing to defend, chase loose balls, make winning plays, step up when the moment demands it. Championship teams always seem to have one. Oklahoma City has Alex Caruso. New York, Josh Hart. Last night in the win over Cleveland, Hart showed exactly why players like him matter so much. 26 points, 7 assists, and he made 5 threes. But the numbers only tell part of the story. He's often there with every hustle play, every 50-50 ball. He controls the energy. That's what separates role players from true difference makers. Stars will have off nights over the course of the playoffs. What keeps teams alive are players capable of filling the gaps when those moments happen. Hart does that better than almost anyone in the league, and that makes New York even more dangerous. Because when teams have stars leading the way and glue guys doing everything else, that's when things start looking like a championship run. I'm Dan Patrick, and this is Above the Noise. Time of the year, it's about getting together. 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
11: 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Welcome back to Iowa Sports Radio Network. With you here until low, just before 2 o'clock off the bench coming up at that time. There are no local shows on Monday, just an FYI. If you're looking for first quarter, Miller and Condon, or off the bench, we're all taking Memorial Day off, all back on Tuesday. Eugene Rapay coming up in about 20 minutes. We'll give four of you an opportunity to win some grub from the chicken coop. That'll come up before you get out of here as well. Likely about 10 minutes, somewhere in that vicinity prior to 2 o'clock. Let's talk Hawks. Tom Kicker joins us every Friday. Well, most Fridays. Sometimes we have to move a little bit. But for the most part, Tom, good to talk to you again. How are you?
12: Doing well. Just passing through Des Moines on my way down to Kansas City to watch some Nike basketball today.
11: So. Well, welcome to the capital city, Tom Kicker. Boy, you've been putting on some miles on the car following these kind of basketball events, huh?
12: Yeah, a little bit. You know, I was over in Indiana last week and now down to Kansas City for a bit and just... got to hit the different circuits. Unfortunately, they don't put them all on the same circuit. So you got all these shoe circuits that have players. And so I need to see them. So I'm going to get to see all of them and then I can make my assessments.
11: Well, I know if you're not back before so, you will be back on November 15th because Creighton and I were going to play downtown Des Moines. I think I love these games, Tom. I do. It's great that that they're coming over to the capital city. Obviously, there's a big fan base here in central Iowa. I think it's going to sell out. I think it's going to be a good game. I really do.
12: Oh, I think no doubt it's going to sell out between the Iowa fans and how excited they're going to be about this basketball team after what they accomplished last year, and Creighton fans are going to show up too.
11: Sure.
12: You know, they've got a really, really strong fan base. So, yeah, I think it's going to be a fun day or fun evening whenever the game is played. I'm not sure what time it'll be played, but right after the day before is Purdue and Iowa.
11: Well, awesome. That should be a layup. Well, we'll see. You know, speaking of Big Ten foes football-wise, Tom Fornelli, he's not a guy that I don't think just puts stuff out there for clicks. I think he puts some thought behind what he's about. And it's that time of year, I get it, the best rivalries. Yeah. It's, what do we call it, Mount Rushmore season for a lot of these shows to come up with their Mount Rushmore. Did you see the top 10, his Big Ten football rivalry ranking? Fornelli's that came out earlier this week. Did you see it?
12: I haven't. I have not seen it, no.
11: Iowa is actually named, and there's 10 of them. It starts, obviously, the Michigan-Ohio State's a layup. Number two is Minnesota-Wisconsin. Iowa actually comes in at number 3, number 7, and number 9 when it comes to the biggest rivalries in the Big Ten. Number 3 is Minnesota, number 7 is Wisconsin, and number 9 is Nebraska. And I think this just illuminates, because Trent says this all the time, it depends where you grew up in the state, right, as to what you think the rivalry is. I think that's spot on.
12: I do too, because I think if you live in the far western part of the state of Iowa, Nebraska is a clear number 1.
11: Yep.
12: If you live in the northern portion, in the central part of Iowa, I think Minnesota's clear number 1. And if you live in that northeast corridor around Dubuque, Clinton, all that area, Waterloo, probably going to be Wisconsin.
11: Yeah. No, I'm
12: And you live over in my area, my neck of the woods, Illinois,
11: right. Didn't make the list. I wish it did. I love, well, obviously the basketball, Illinois-Iowa basketball goes without saying. Yeah. They're so damn good. You know, I talked about this earlier in the show, and it's been a topic that's come up a couple of times going back over the last couple of years. What the hell has happened to Wisconsin? Tom, they used to be year after year after year. This was going to be a tough out in football. They were going to do some damage in the Big Ten. What has happened over there?
12: Is part of it just, you know, I think Well, I think the mistake they made was Fickell coming in and trying to fit square pegs into round holes and trying to retool that offense
11: make
12: it quote-unquote modern.
11: Yeah.
12: You know, it's a cautionary tale for all the people who've wanted Ferentz to change the offense over years because, you know, they sustained it through Bielema, Gary Anderson, Paul Chris. You know, and here's the other thing. Barry Alvarez was around that program until Fickell got there.
11: Mm-hmm.
12: And then it was, he's gone.
11: Yep.
12: And maybe that, you know, the Godfather kind of mentality that Barry had is just, maybe that let it slip away. But I think the sin was just trying to go to this, passing offense, throwing the ball all over the place. And it just never took. And now they've had some injuries at quarterback, and I'll acknowledge that completely, but it just has not taken. Now, this is do or die for Fickell.
11: Has to be.
12: Yeah. Gotta be.
11: I think his seat's as hot as there is in college football.
12: Yeah, I think so, too. And they've got that huge game right out of the chute, basically, against Notre Dame up at Lambeau.
11: Oof.
12: And if Notre Dame goes up there and beats them 30-10...
11: Yeah.
12: Luke Fickell make it past Sunday night? I don't know.
11: That's a great point. Now, the rest of their schedule, their Big Ten schedule, Tom, they play Penn State.
12: Yeah.
11: They don't have an Ohio State. They don't have a Michigan. They do have, obviously I was on there, Michigan State, UCLA, Rutgers, Maryland, please. Minnesota, and that's obviously a rivalry game, and it's a huge game. And Purdue, if he doesn't have that smells like, even if it's a bad team, you got to stumble your way to 7 wins, don't you, with that?
12: I would think so. And the rest of their non-cons not challenging either.
11: No. Just, Western Illinois, Eastern Michigan.
12: Yeah. Two FCS teams.
11: Right.
12: Loading up on the FCS.
11: Yeah.
12: But I guess you're biting off Notre Dame, too. So
11: true.
12: That does... give them credit.
11: Yeah, I think Notre Dame's a legitimate threat to win it all. I really do.
12: I think so, too. They may be one of my future bets, I think, when push comes to shove this year. I haven't done any yet, but I think that's going to be one of my futures is Notre Dame national title. They seem poised to do it. And I know they lost Jeremiah Love.
11: Mm-hmm. Both running backs. Yeah.
12: And Price, but I think C.J. Carr is really good.
11: I do, too.
12: I think we may be, in late November, as Notre Dame national title, C.J. Carr, Heisman Trophy.
11: Mm. Yeah, wouldn't be a bit surprised. I know the next time we have a holiday, a national holiday, this Memorial Day weekend, but then the next one, July 4th, that's the weekend that you come up with your fearless forecast.
12: I do.
11: I don't know how you're going to do it this year, Tom. When I look at this Iowa roster... there's just so many questions on both sides of the ball, right?
12: Yeah, so many questions. And just 10 seniors.
11: Yeah.
12: And not many of them are starters or expected to be starters. So it is a lot that's up in the air with this team this year. It's just, it's so unknown.
11: Mm-hmm.
12: It's not, I was talking to somebody about Iowa State this week, and I said, yeah, they've got so many notes, and I said, so does Iowa.
11: Right.
12: Iowa State's got a whole new coaching staff and everything, and you haven't seen the product on the field. And you kind of, I always come back to, I just kind of always just trust Phil Parker will get this defense right.
11: Yeah.
12: But boy, oh boy, there's just, it's Zach Luttmer and Zach Luttmer.
11: Yeah. Phil Parker's challenge, Tom. I think this is as big of a challenge as Phil Parker's had since when to put this mold this defense into his style and to squeeze every single bit of talent out of this group. This has got to be as tough a challenge as he's had in a long time.
12: I think so too, because it's not like some of those other teams. I go back to the one I compare it to is that one year. Was after the Claiborne, Daniels, Bins, Ballard group kind of left.
11: Mm-hmm.
12: Carl Klug in there, all those guys.
11: Yep.
12: And they were left one year, and I think it was like 2013 or 2014, one of those 2 years maybe. And it was with, and like Tom Nardo and Joe Gaglione and guys that just had been in the program forever, but just never played. And it just felt like a gap there that they just, and that's, you know, you start turning the page and going to Drew Ott and some of these other younger players. These young guys are going to have to grow up really, really fast, yeah. I think, this year, especially on the defensive line.
13: Yeah, no question. I saw Athlon had him, I think, number 25 in their top 25. We'll see if it materializes. Tom, if we do expand the 24, and I'm doing this as a fan, right? I root for both schools. I want nothing more at some point before I cash in my chips to see a playoff game in December at Kinnick and a playoff game in December at Jack Trice. Have you allowed yourself to maybe not dream, but to just kind of speculate as to what that would be like to have a college football playoff, say under the lights at Kinnick Stadium in December? Oh, my God,
12: it's crazy to think about that, or just somewhere, you know, Iowa at Notre Dame,
13: yeah,
12: in a college football playoff game, you know, like Indiana played at Notre Dame,
13: yeah, 2 years ago, on a Friday night,
12: ago.
13: Yeah.
12: Well, you know what even got me thinking about it more was, like, Petiti was talking this week out in that plush resort.
13: Where, how about that?
12: Because they have no money and they're right. Just trying to, you know, collect nickel cans or something. I don't know, to pay for things, I guess, with the Big Ten. But Petiti said something about, like, release something or something. I don't know exactly what it was, but he said, of the 12 years since the playoff, Iowa would have been in the playoffs six times.
13: Yeah.
12: It's crazy.
13: No, that's unbelievable.
12: That's why you say, I don't have a problem with
13: football. I don't either.
12: Who's against more football?
13: Exactly. I'll never understand it. And the fact that we're in the second week of November and we got teams that look as though they're both going to be 8-4. They're going to be on the precipice of this playoff, or maybe they're playing for seeding. Maybe one of them's get a home game. Oh, I think it's going to be spectacular, Tom. I really do.
12: Great.
13: Yeah.
12: I just don't understand all the, you know, people are mad about the NCAA tournament expanding. And I'm like, who's against more football and more basketball? Yeah. You know, it's
13: the tournament's still going to start at 11:15 on Thursday, right? The Tuesday and Wednesday are teams that are not going to be playing around, but it's content. You can bet on it. You can watch it. Whatever city's hosting it is going to fill up at least some of the hotel rooms. And I'm up for it.
12: Don't you have to think that Vegas is going to be one of those locations?
13: I do too. Yeah.
12: It's just such a natural place to put that, one of the, you know, you can stay in Dayton and have half of it in Dayton, and then put the other half in Vegas.
13: Yeah.
12: It's a perfect place. Nope. Although I did like the Albuquerque thought, too. I thought that was pretty cool.
13: I'd rather be Vegas of the two.
12: Yes.
13: Have you talked to any coaches who are wishing that the spring signing period, like now that we're at the end of spring ball, like at Iowa State, they found a running back at Tulane, but if it would have reopened, do you think there's coaches that are now wishing that, you know, man, maybe we jumped the gun on this, maybe we should have another signing period? Are you hearing any of that, Tom?
12: Yeah, I think there's some of them that would like that. But I also think there's some of them that are going, you know what, it's good that I don't have to babysit my players either.
13: Yeah, that's true.
12: No, they don't. There's some of that, too, where it's like the headaches bigger than the benefits. And sometimes, but if you had some bad injuries in the spring,
13: right,
12: boy, you're stuck, you know?
13: Mm-hmm.
12: You're going to be rattling down at the bottom of the dumpster, looking for players in the portal
13: or advertising on campus. Like, I remember that's where they found Iowa State kicker Brett Culberson 1 year, and he kicked all the, what did he, the Cy-Hawk game that was 15-13. I think he was responsible for all of them. Shaggy stepping up.
12: Shaggy Culberson.
13: And he went to your school locally here at Lincoln. And somehow, I don't know how they found it, but they were grateful that they did. So when you're traveling around watching all this hoops, what have you found anything that would lead you to believe that there's a pretty good chance this player is going to be a Hawkeye, or he's going to get an opportunity at least be a Hawkeye? What have you heard, Tom?
12: Yeah, that's a great question. The thing that I've come to the conclusion to to, and I'll probably come fully to the conclusion, but the thing I'm leaning towards is they're involved with about five really high-end point guards that are top 50 players, and I think they're going to get one of them. I just don't know which one it's going to be. But the tell for me is always your actions always speak louder than your words. And last weekend, Ben McCollum spent the whole weekend in Memphis at the Nike event, where it's Jackson Davis and this T.J. Jamison and also Kate Doherty. And so I think those are their three top wish list guys. That's my guess.
13: Okay.
12: Just because he spent that entire time. It wasn't like he was in Memphis for 24 hours and then went up to South Bend and watched the Adidas event where there were two other point guards. So I think that's the tell, is that their priorities are on those three guys.
13: Yeah, certainly seems like it. Hey, away from college, but you went to the Iowa, obviously. What do you think Indiana's doing with Caitlin Clark? Do you think this time next year that Caitlin is a member of the Fever? Is she gone elsewhere due to her being a free agent and her ability to sign elsewhere? Are they blowing their opportunity with her?
12: Maybe. I haven't paid as close of attention to it. I just saw the thing yesterday about her sitting out.
13: Mm-hmm.
12: Suddenly, kind of just was on the injury report. And that's kind of odd. And she's kind of, it's something weird because last year she was hurt basically the whole year.
13: Yep.
12: This year, bad back.
13: Mm-hmm.
12: Is it training staff? Mm-hmm. I don't know what. What's going on there? If they tried to put too much weight on her, get her stronger. I don't know. It's very weird, though, isn't it, that she just hasn't been healthy the last 2 years now?
13: Yeah, we shall see. Last thing for you, Jack Campbell got paid. What a player. Yeah. Obviously, what a player at Iowa. Love the fact that he was running down on special teams when he was a Hawk on the punt coverage team and has obviously... He was all pro last year, not Pro Bowl, all pro linebacker, Jack Campbell. Good for him is right.
12: Yeah, good for him, although not good for my Chicago Bears because they're going to face him twice a year. But but Jack's one of the all-time good people. We called him Captain Jack for a reason. He was just one of the most humble leaders and just such a good guy. And so many good stories I've heard. Just off the field about Jack and the difference he makes in people's lives and how he cares for others. So I'm happy for Jack and happy for his family.
13: Absolutely. Like to hear those good guys. And when it pays off, as it obviously has for them. Tom, drive safe. Yeah. Thanks for doing this. Enjoy your trip through Des Moines down to KC. And we will talk to you next Friday. Thank you, Tom Caker. Enjoy Memorial Day weekend. Thanks, man.
12: Thanks, Kenny.
13: Yep, good to talk to you. Tom Caker, HawkeyeReport.com, as we talk some Hawks with Tom. Eugene Rapay coming up on Iowa State. Get his thoughts on Cy Hawk. He wrote a piece on it in yesterday's Des Moines Register. Also pick his brain on the Players Era Tour. The bracket has come out, and I believe it's Eugene that's going to be covering Iowa State in Las Vegas again this year. So we'll do that. Iowa State topics coming up. He's been on the coach's caravan at least once. I think he might have made it to a couple of the stops, but we'll find out when Eugene joins me on the other side. We're going to give you an opportunity to win some grub from the chicken coop. That's going to be coming up here in about 20 minutes or thereabouts. Before we go to break, another opportunity here to give you a chance to win $1,000 in this nationwide contest. 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Chicken coop still to come. 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
15: When it comes to,
16: there will be mostly cloudy skies today with temperatures in the mid and upper 60s. It'll be a bit breezy as well. Some clouds will hang around tonight. Temperatures will drop into the low to mid 50s. Tomorrow, we'll have a mix of sun and clouds. Temperatures will rise into the 70s, and there will be the chance for a few spotty showers in the late morning and early afternoon. That's your latest Iowa's News Now weather first forecast.
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0: 8:30 on a Getaway Friday as we head into the Memorial Day weekend. No live programming here on Monday, the morning show. Miller and Condon, the afternoon show. We're all taking Memorial Day off, all back on Tuesday. Let's talk some Cyclones. Eugene Rapay covers them. He's been meeting the coaches out on the road in the coaches' caravan, and he joins us. Eugene, Trent's off, just me. Good to talk to you. How are you, Eugene Rapay? You know, we're not
1: good. Kick off or welcome the weekend until we're fully chopping it up on KXNO.
0: Absolutely. And away we go. So a couple areas I want to speak with you on. I want to start with your column, your article, rather, in yesterday's Des Moines Register, pursuant to the Cy-Hawk game. I saw the headline, thought, oh boy, this is awful. I don't want to see this series end. I know I don't speak for everybody in the state. There's a large group of both. I think there may be more Hawkeye fans that don't want to play the game than Cyclone fans, but that's unofficial. That's just me. feeling that way. But I want it played every single year. I think it's the greatest sporting event in the state, and it's not even close. When I saw your piece and I read the headline, I thought, oh my God, this is awful. But then when I read the article, it's more of a tap the brakes, not saying we're not going to play it, but we just don't know where it's going to fit. Did I read that properly, Eugene, as far as it's going to be week two or week three, what they're going to do with week zero? Sounds as though both schools want to continue the game.
1: That's correct, yeah. And that's something that I really wanted to make sure I ironed down there with Jamie Pollard, just with talking with him throughout the tailgate tour. I just want to double check, like, both sides are very much intent on keeping this going. There's desire on both sides. Jamie Pollard and Beth Getz over on the Hawkeye side, they definitely want to keep it going. It's just right now, there's just some logistics that they need to wait on. Right, it looks like the NCAA Division I cabinet is going to vote on whether or not week zero becomes a standard season opening week, and then we'll have a 14-week regular season for every FBS team. And if that goes into effect, that will definitely change some scheduling logistics moving forward. I think if this is passed and this is going to be decided on in June, or at least the beginning of the conversation will start in June, if this is passed, this will go into effect for 2027. And right now the Cy-Hawk game is slated to keep going through 27. We have this year and next year. After that, it's still up in the balance. But the hope is once they see, is it going to be approved? If it isn't approved, they could probably move on as normal. But if it is approved, how will this impact scheduling going forward? It might not have necessarily be the week two like we've seen it in all the years past, but they definitely want to keep it going, keep the tradition going, whether it's week zero, week three, or whatever week it needs to be.
0: Is there any chance it becomes the final week of the regular season? Is that even on anybody's radar? I think it was played there in 2001. If memory serves, it was late in the year, obviously due to 9/11. But is there, because I know that, I mean, Clemson and South Carolina play there, and they're two different conferences. I think Kentucky and Louisville play late. So we have seen some teams from different conferences actually play on, quote, rivalry weekend. I know that Nebraska and Iowa are there, but maybe with all the new changes in scheduling, maybe they move up earlier. If Nebraska, Iowa aren't Black Friday, would that be something that maybe could appear on the radar, that the game gets backed at the end of the season, or in all likelihood, no chance of that happening?
1: No, I think it's definitely a possibility. Just the impression that I get from talking with Pollard and from his conversations, or what he's saying about his conversations with Iowa and Hawkeye side, they want to do it whatever it takes. You know, obviously, if it means they have to move certain games around to fit it in, or whatever the puzzle pieces may be, they're going to get it done. They just need to see if we do move to the week zero, and both teams, or every FBS school will now get two open dates or two bye weeks built into regular season, that just gives a lot more scheduling flexibility. So maybe one year it might be week two or week three, and then the next year after that it could be a week one or a week zero game. Whatever needs to happen in order for it to fit and keep this tradition going, it sounds like both sides are very intent on exploring. Just right now it's just a matter of wait and see until the NCAA decides on how the college football scheduling will work from 2027 and beyond.
0: You were amongst the gaggle of reporters that met Jamie Pollard earlier in the week when his remarks went viral regarding the SEC and the Big Ten. If they want to go, just go. Just move on with it. And I'm paraphrasing, but that was kind of the gist of it. And I get his frustration. I do. At the same time, I also understand that the Big Ten and the SEC, they're the bullies on the block, right? So when you heard him say that, did you think, oh boy, this is going to get some attention to those remarks? Did you realize what he was saying at the time was going to go as nationwide as it did?
1: For sure, and I think that there definitely seems to be just a level of frustration right now in regards to not only power conferences but also the SEC and the Big Ten kind of acting above and beyond the rest of the other conferences and just college sports as a whole. I mean, you look at what's going on at LSU right now with who Will Wade is bringing in, multiple former NBA drafts, just in general too, the SEC and the Big Ten trying to big dog everybody in terms of money and TV deals and things like that. And I definitely thought that it was going to go viral, but I also think that there's a lot of people that feel that way.
0: Yep.
1: I think because Pollard being the longest tenured athletic director right now in college sports, I think that also helped amplify or magnify his statements. But I think there's definitely a lot of people, you look online or you just look at the general sense in college sports right now, I think that there's the haves and have nots, or there's sort of a power imbalance here. And there's definitely a lot of people who are upset that, you know, certain rules or certain things are applying to one conference and maybe not the other, or that certain conferences feel that they're above the rest when, you know, they should really be all equal. So we'll see. But right now I definitely felt like when that was happening in person, I thought, A, it was going to go viral or definitely gain traction. But B, he just said the sentiments of so many college sports fans and just people in college sports right now.
0: No doubt. Coach Rogers has a new running back in the running back room, kid from Tulane. Do you think deep down there was a any part of Coach Rogers that would appreciate another signing period? Remember last year we had the signing period after spring football, and now would you go through spring, you've got some injuries, it's maybe not the deepest position. Do you think he misses having another signing period?
1: He says that he actually still likes the current format. That way, you know, you won't, that way in turn, you know, you're not going to lose players.
0: Okay.
1: You know,
0: yeah,
1: exactly which players you're going to have. Yeah, moving forward. And there was still able to add a player, but I'm sure if there was a second signing period, you probably have a better pool of players to pick from rather than these late last second additions. But he seems to be very excited about Arnold Barnes, the power back, has plenty of experience at Tulane, played in 33 games over the last three seasons. Just another short yardage back will definitely be in the rotation in some way or another.
0: Mm-hmm.
1: And according to Rogers, there's going to be no more additions after this. He thinks that the roster is completely set for now.
0: Good stuff. Well, let's go on to the caravan, and Jimmy Rogers and TJ and Fennelly, and they're all there. What did you learn anything from listening to the coaches? Obviously, Pollard was probably the big news breaker from the week. Did you learn anything else? Anything else that appear on your radar that maybe wasn't there, Eugene?
1: Yeah. Them approaching the running back need and quickly getting it done and getting Barnes. I also learned that him and TJ are probably the two most popular coaches among the fans or all the people in attendance. The lines for autographs are definitely long for TJ, and there were definitely times where it felt like it was even longer for Jimmy Rogers. Mm-hmm. There's a lot of people curious and intrigued about it. I think one thing that was kind of funny was just talking with Jimmy Rogers. I was like, oh, you know, how have most of the interactions been? And he told me they've been very positive, but one thing I don't like is when I hear fans have low expectations for us and things like that. He's just very passionate and excited to get to work. It's not a dig at anybody, but it maybe just adds a little more fuel to his competitive fire. I think with Bill Fennelly, the thing is that he doesn't have an immediate timetable right now for when the end of his career or retirement will be. Him and Jimmy Pollard have been talking like he'll get to go out on his own terms, and it sounds like he would like to be here for at least two or three more years.
0: Okay.
1: I do wonder though if a part of that is also maybe his true intentions are kept close to the vest, because if you're recruiting,
0: exactly,
1: it's probably going to be, it's going to be a tough sell to these recruits and prospects if you're not going to be here after next year or whatever the case may be. But right now, there's no immediate timetable that they're willing to share with us, or at least publicly yet. But I thought that was an interesting tidbit. And then TJ Altsberger, just the alignment right now between him, Dr. David Cook, Jamie Pollard, and himself, is just seems to be an all-time high right now. He's very excited about his transfers, and he also thinks that the pieces that they have coming back, along with his new assistants, he thinks that they'll be pretty solid again going into next year.
0: He did lose a player, though, four-star Jackson Kiss. Was he caught off guard by that? What was behind that? Any idea, Eugene?
1: Yeah, it sounded like Jackson Kiss was in a position where he wanted more playing time. My sense from just talking with TJ about it is there was no bad blood or anything like that. It was actually something that was kind of expected. They just weren't sure what the pieces or how the pieces were really going to fit. Next month they start, I believe everyone reports June 13th, and then they'll begin their first summer workout on June 15th. And so as things have started to get closer to that, and there's been a lot more open conversations between players and coaches and expectations, especially with your incoming freshmen, it sounded like that this was going to be a brewing thing. And Iowa State kind of helped them out with the process. I don't think that there was any bad blood at all between both parties. So I think it's something that both teams will be able to benefit. And I think it also speaks to how confident TJ Altsberger is about his incoming transfers and kind of what the pieces that they have already, that Jackson Kiss, a four-star freshman, might have been on the outs going into the summer. So we'll see how it goes for Kiss, how it goes for Iowa State's personnel in the front court, and also just both parties. And you never know. Maybe they'll cross paths again a couple years from now with the way that the transfer portal is.
0: Yeah, that's an excellent point. Players there, one of the beefs about it last year, and you covered it in Las Vegas and will again this year for the Des Moines Register when we get into mid to late November. One of the criticisms, well, you got to have a bracket. I mean, we don't know this. We don't know the ins and outs of this tournament, so to speak. Well, now we do. And we know that Iowa State's going to open up against San Diego. I think it's San Diego State. Then they'll get, it's assuming they win, and they'll be favored to do so. They'd get the winner of Tennessee, Maryland. I love the fact that we've got a bracket. I think that this actually elevates this tournament in a lot of people's eyes. It was missing that last year. Your thoughts on the path for Iowa State in the players' era, which begins for them on November the 24th.
1: I like it. You start with San Diego State, a quality mid-major, and then if you win, assuming, you know, whether it's Maryland or potentially a Sweet 16 rematch with Tennessee, that would be intriguing as well. I do like the bracket format. I know that there were some people who are bummed when you see the players era 8 versus the players era 16. Yeah. There was probably some teams from the other bracket you would have loved to see in your 16-team field. But overall, I think just the magnitude of the event, that won't change. Like, I still think it'll be a highly anticipated event, whether you're looking at the 18 bracket or the 16-team bracket. The bracket just makes it so much easier for everyone to follow. There's no surprises, no math calculation, point differentials, confusing tiebreakers, things like that. Everyone knows what they got. They know what their potential path may look like. And just overall, as you get deeper into the tournament too, there's just so many marquee teams, so many high-profile teams from various conferences. I think it's still going to remain such a great event, and I'm even more excited for it now that we have the bracket and we know exactly what to expect.
0: So is there, I don't know this aspect of it, or even if it exists at all, does the Players Era 8 champion then ultimately meet the Players Era 16 champion, or should I just look at those as two separate events?
1: Yeah, it'll be two separate events.
0: Gotcha.
1: That's what it'll be. It'll kind of be like the PK Invitational, where they had the two separate brackets when they held that a few years back. But yeah, the Players Era 8 is separate from the Players Era 16. I think they'll be on two different weeks. I would have loved for that, to have that game happen, the champion versus champion.
0: Yeah, that'd be awesome. Well, I think it's obviously well received. Hopefully, the television money continues to be there, because my gosh, what a great what a great start! I know it's a couple of weeks into the season, but this is high level basketball in a tournament form, very early on the basketball calendar. Eugene Rapay, Des Moines Register. What are you doing this weekend, Eugene? You got plans?
1: Hopefully eat a burger, a hot dog or two, and we'll see where we go from there.
0: Good stuff. Your weekends are about to be busier here in the weeks ahead, so get well.
1: No doubt.
0: Thanks, buddy. Appreciate it, Eugene. We'll talk to you next week. Thank you, sir.
1: Thank you guys so much. Enjoy a long weekend.
0: Yep, you do the same. Eugene Rapay, as we check in on Iowa State. Florida, Notre Dame, Houston, Rutgers, Kansas, UNLV, West Virginia, Auburn. That's the Players Era 8. And then the 16, so I don't know who's coming out of that Players Era 8. Florida, obviously, they're on the other side of Kansas. But for Iowa State's sake, then they would take on, assuming they turn the tables on, say it's Tennessee, although Trent said yesterday that Maryland spent a lot of money in the portal, so maybe they take a step forward. St. John's in Oregon, Louisville and Texas Tech in the bottom of that. At some point, if Iowa State wins their first two games, they would play the winner that comes out of the bottom. Let's give it to Texas Tech at this point, although St. John's always, I think St. John's could be a player again. And then on the other side, Gonzaga, K-State, Michigan, Creighton, TCU, Miami, Alabama. Not bad. Not bad. Michigan, the defending champs, national champs on that side of the bracket. Got everybody. Fascinating tournament to see how it plays out. All right, right now, if you have not played in the last 30 days and you would like to do so, the phone lines are open. We're going to take the first four callers at 515-284-5966, 515-284-5966. I'm going to give you four games and a tiebreaker. If you get the most right, you'll win a $50 gift certificate to use as you please at one of the three chicken coops. The runner-up is going to get 20 wings.

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1: There will be mostly cloudy skies today with temperatures in the mid and upper 60s. It'll be a bit breezy as well. Some clouds will hang around tonight. Temperatures will drop into the low to mid 50s. Tomorrow, we'll have a mix of sun and clouds. Temperatures will rise into the 70s, and there will be the chance for a few spotty showers in the late morning and early afternoon. That's your latest Iowa's News Now Weather First forecast.
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15: 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Off the Bench coming up at the top of the hour. There is no local programming on Monday as we all take the holiday off. All right, Carson, Doug, Ryan, and Michael. The tiebreaker this week is going to be the same as last week. Caitlin Clark, they play, the Fever play tonight against Golden.

0: date. So it's points, rebounds, and assists. I've been checking on X as far as her status. There's nothing that says she's not going to play tonight due to a back injury. If she does, and there's a couple of you tied, well, we'll reach out to you. We'll come up with another tiebreaker at some point next week. But as long as she plays, that's the tiebreaker we are going to use if needed. Carson is up first. Carson, how are you?
1: I'm doing good. How are you?
0: Doing okay. The Dodgers and the Brewers play a three-game series this weekend in Milwaukee. Who's going to win that series?
1: Let's go Dodgers.
0: Colorado hosts Vegas tonight. Game two, Vegas up one zip on ice. Colorado or Las Vegas?
1: Give me the Golden Knights.
0: Spurs are a 1.5-point favorite at home against OKC.
1: Let's go with San Antonio.
0: Does Murakami hit a home run this weekend for the White Sox?
1: Yes.
0: And the tiebreaker, this I should say, it's a three-day weekend. We're not going to include Monday, okay? So Friday, Saturday, okay. Sunday. And then the tiebreaker is Caitlin Clark points, rebounds, and assists closest without going over.
1: 35.
0: Thank you, Carson. Enjoy the long weekend.
1: Yeah, thanks. You too.
0: Yeah, appreciate it. Where are the White Sox? Let me find this out first. The Sox are, they're on the West Coast. They're in San Francisco. Doug is up next. Doug, how are you?
2: Hey, I love the show.
0: Thank you, Doug. Dodgers, yep. Brewers, who wins the three-game series?
2: We'll go with the Brewers.
0: Avs or Vegas, who wins game two in Colorado?
2: We'll go with Vegas.
0: The Spurs are a 1.5 favorite tonight over OKC.
2: Go with the Spurs.
0: Does Murakami hit a home run Friday, Saturday, or Sunday?
2: Yes.
0: Caitlin Clark, total points, rebounds, and assists. That's the tiebreaker.
2: We'll go with 40, Kenny.
0: Thanks, Doug. Enjoy the weekend.
2: Yep. Thank you.
0: Thank you. Ryan is up next. Hi, Ryan.
3: How are we doing?
0: Good. Dodgers, Brewers, three games set in Milwaukee. Who wins that series?
3: Brew Crew.
0: Avs, Vegas, Golden Knights, game two in Colorado tonight. Who wins?
3: Golden Knights.
0: Spurs give 1.5 to OKC tonight.
3: Only because the other two of us, San Antonio, I'm going OKC.
0: Okay. Will Murakami hit a home run this weekend?
3: No.
0: Caitlin Clark, total points, rebounds, and assists. Tiebreaker. Closest without going over.
3: 41.
0: Thanks, Ryan. Enjoy the weekend.
3: Yep. You too.
0: Yes, sir. And then Michael is our final contestant. Hi, Michael. How are you?
4: Good, Kenny. How you doing?
0: Good. Dodgers, Brewers, three games set in Milwaukee.
4: Dodgers.
0: Avs, Vegas, Golden Knights, game two.
4: I'm going to take Las Vegas.
0: Spurs give 1.5 to the Thunder tonight.
4: Thunder.
0: Murakami, will he hit a home run?
4: Yes.
0: Caitlin Clark, rebounds, points, assists tonight versus Golden State.
4: 28.
0: Thanks, Michael. Enjoy the weekend.
4: Kenny, I'm going to miss you.
0: Thank you, buddy. I'm going to miss it, too. I appreciate you listening over the years. Thanks, Michael. Take care.
4: You bet.
0: All right, that's going to do it for the Chicken Coop contest for another week. Back doing it again next week. Want to thank the folks at the Chicken Coop, Dave and company over there. Again, there's three of them, Urbandale, Ankeny, and West Des Moines. That is the original. No programming on Monday. I think I've done all of the announcements a couple of times, so everybody should be aware of that. Should be aware that coming up next is Off the Bench. Lucas and Sean will take you until 5 o'clock. So a good weekend of sports, some really good NBA. The Spurs, OKC series, and I hope it goes 7 games. I give the other series no chance to even, like Cleveland had their chance, right? They had them on the ropes in game one. They were up 22 points late or midway through the fourth quarter, and they gagged that and lose in overtime. And not only that, I mean, for some people, And then the Knicks, they covered in the game. They were down 22, and they covered it. It was six and a half, seven, as they just ran away, as Cleveland just totally ran out of gas. But the Western Conference, I think it's going to be a heck of a series. I hope for seven games. I just can't get enough of this Wembanyama. What can't he do? And we're going to see these two teams, I think, for the foreseeable future. OKC and San Antonio, they seem to be built. They're both young teams, relatively young. San Antonio's even younger. Meanwhile, on ice, the two favorites that we thought were just going to be a, you know, somewhat of a cake walk, not a walkover, but they would have, you know, five or six at the most, that Colorado's going to come out of the West and Carolina's going to come out of the East, and it's going to be these two heavy heads playing for the best trophy in all the sports. Not so sure. Montreal is good, and so is VJK. Thank you, Connor Ferguson, for sitting in. Trent and I will be back on Monday. Have a wonderful, safe holiday weekend on Memorial Day. We'll talk to you on Tuesday. Thanks for being with me, Miller and Condon, talking sports with you as we do every Monday through Friday from noon until 2 on the Iowa Sports Radio Network.
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22: There will be mostly cloudy skies today with temperatures in the mid and upper 60s. It'll be a bit breezy as well. Some clouds will hang around tonight. Temperatures will drop into the low to mid 50s. Tomorrow, we'll have a mix of sun and clouds. Temperatures will rise into the 70s, and there will be the chance for a few spotty showers in the late morning and early afternoon. That's your latest Iowa's News Now weather first forecast.
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38: Yeah! Yeah! Hell yeah!
0: up and happy Friday. Good Vibes Friday. Sean Roberts, Lucas Strain, Connor Ferguson with you until 5 o'clock this evening. 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Here's what is coming up on the show today. We'll get to our quick hit here shortly. 2:30 professional sports bettor Rob Donaldson going to join us. 2:45 our Van Wall equipment play of the day. 3 o'clock we will go on the clock. 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And at 4:45, what's in Lucas's notebook, brought to you by Unjuiced and Connor's Power Play. Lucas, happy Friday, sir.
1: It's a good day to have. It's a good Friday. It's gonna be a good weekend.
0: I think so too.
1: It's a week that has felt long. I don't really know why.
0: Probably compared to what we're like next week's going to be. We're only on the air for 3 days.
1: Yeah, we are.
0: I
1: know the reason that the week has felt long for me is because I left my laptop in Dubuque. So it's been a lot. It's been a hassle.
0: You've been taken out of your routine.
1: Yes, taken out of my routine. So I've been working up in our alternate studio. This is the only access I have to a computer. Pretty much working in isolation by myself, Heather style, leading up to the show.
0: I heard Heather went after me today a little bit.
1: Yeah, you got really offended by it. She called out your hair.
0: I don't understand why. I don't understand why I'm topic of conversation here. I'm growing out my hair. It is what it is. Not Bet growing out either. I'll say that.
1: You're growing out your hair. Okay.
0: I got a little flare in the back.
1: No, you don't.
0: A little bit.
1: No, you don't.
0: A tiny bit.
1: No, you don't. That's what, when Heather says like your hair, that's not great, right? You're trying to force it. You're trying to force the flare that's just not there. You're trying to make it curl up in the back. It's got to naturally occur.
0: Yeah, but only when I'm wearing hats, because when I don't have hat, the whole new look, and this is a popular style that my hairstylist and I have picked out, is that this will be just like it is on the top. It's going to be spiky when I'm going within the back. But when I have a hat on, that's what it looks like. And it's only going to get longer. Like, I'm not cutting the back.
1: You can do whatever you want until August.
0: All I know is, for years, all I've been told is, Sean, you have great hair. Don't do the fade anymore. Grow it out. Now I'm growing it out. Now it's a problem.
1: Well, change. People don't like change. Well, at least you don't have the Bryce Harper haircut anymore.
0: I love the Bryce Harper haircut, though. I love doing the hair flips. It was nice.
1: You get mad at me when I do the Justin Bieber hair flip.
0: Well, that's, yeah, because
1: you get
0: I only had hair in front of my eyes when I was doing athletic activity.
1: Okay, you know what? Speaking of you getting mad at me, it is quite ridiculous how, so Bussy stayed late today after his show. And, you know, we were just having conversations. We were just talking about different things going around in the sporting world. And at some point, the White Sox get brought up. And Bussy starts to talk about how what the White Sox are doing. Yeah, it's a lot of fun right now. Is it going to last? No, probably not. Are they a playoff contender? No, probably not. And Sean's sitting there going, yeah, I agree with you. You're right.
0: Reverse psychology on
1: Bussy. But whenever I say it, whenever I say that stuff, Sean just gets so mad at me.
0: Because I know it's coming from a genuine place with Bussy. With you, I know you're trying to get under my skin.
1: You get so mad.
0: I know what you're trying to do with me. With Bussy, we were having an actual conversation. You try and poke the bear.
1: And I successfully poke the bear.
0: And like two other people can truly, truly get to me.
1: I know
0: how. Rather quickly.
1: I know how to press your buttons. I know how to press them like
0: so. I go on the defensive right away with you.
1: Immediately.
0: Like, you open your mouth and I'm defensive.
1: I know. Connor even called it out today. Where now, okay, you guys have started to call me out because I say a lot of stuff with my eyes. I don't open my mouth to say something and I'll say stuff. And you two have started to call me out on it. Now, Sean's trying to copy me and he was just trying to stare me right back down.
0: I wasn't trying to do anything.
1: Connor, bring Connor in. Who won that battle this morning?
2: Lucas does a lot of stare downs.
0: He's a big stare down guy.
1: I got a good stare down.
0: It's not intimidating by any means, but he's got a good stare down.
1: I make you mad.
2: Who do I want to suck up to more today? I'll say Lucas won.
1: Man, I'm just kicking Sean's butt.
0: Damn it, Connor.
2: We had a theme this week, and I wanted to keep it the same.
1: Hey, I grabbed the play of the day for Connor today. What have you done for Connor?
0: Connor, what have I done for you today?
2: You texted me this morning and told me to come in earlier.
0: I need you to come work. I need you to come work.
2: Filled in for torn labrum, Trent.
0: All right. So since you went there.
1: I put it in our rundown for us to start the show.
2: This was the official injury report that was sent to me.
0: What happened to TC?
1: What? Trent Condon tore his labrum while he was sleeping?
2: It's quite impressive.
1: What?
0: So much so that he can't even come in and do his radio show.
1: He went to the doctor. Turns out he's got a torn labrum. He's been holding his head up in the weirdest position for the last 3 days because he says it's the only way that he can keep comfort. And it turns out he tore his labrum from sleeping.
0: This would be up there. You know how they do like crazy sports injuries? You know, like some guy was cutting vegetables and nicked his hand and now he can't pitch for 3 months. This is up there. How do you tear your labrum sleeping? You're not moving. I need to know the sleeping situation for TC.
1: He said that his son was already in their bed and they didn't want to move him. So Trent just kind of slept on top of him.
0: It's a creative way to do it. So he
1: tore his labrum.
0: Still, how do you, like,
1: what do they got in the water up there in Northwest Iowa?
0: This is soft.
1: Incredibly.
0: I mean, not shocking coming from a Twins fan, personally.
2: Only a Wild fan would have this happen to them.
0: Lucas, we're going to need you to jump on the Bear. Like, only a Bear. This would happen to a Bears fan.
2: Bears fans would do this to
1: me. I have no reason
0: you
1: to
0: have
1: hate.
0: Okay, now Connor and I, we're the jerks.
2: Yep, that's fine.
0: Thanks, Lucas.
1: I got nothing against the Timberwolves. I got nothing against the against the Bears.
2: Lucas Rain disappeared.
0: Yeah, it just completely vanished.
1: He's my guy, but I'm going to make fun of him.
0: I don't know how you, like, when I think torn labrum, I mean, I think of
1: me.
0: Like a pitching injury. I think of Lucas.
2: I didn't know you could tear things in your sleep.
0: That's what I'm trying to get at here.
1: How did he do this?
0: How is it even physically possible to tear your labrum sleeping? And I'm not going to give him
1: credit. What's he doing in his sleep?
0: That's what I'm not going to give
1: sleepwalking.
0: I'm not going to give him credit either for showing up to work the last 3 days.
1: No, absolutely not.
0: Like, you should have been here today.
1: Well, when I texted him, when he said he was going to be out today, I told him pop six ibuprofen, drink a Red Bull, get in the studio. Sean, it's what you had to do when you were a pitcher, right? I don't care if that arm's hurting. You pop some ibuprofen.
0: Get on
1: the bump.
0: I know.
2: Go eat some innings.
0: I know Dr. Fitzsimmons at Faro probably doesn't want to hear this, but man, I used to think ibuprofen was like candy.
1: It was. We had a kid who
0: was. I was taking ibuprofen every day for years.
1: How many would you pop at a time? Popping pills, y'all.
0: Depending on what I was doing that day.
1: I had a kid who was.
0: If I was starting, we were on three or four.
1: I had a kid. I don't know how he did this. And he definitely should not have.
0: I should clarify real quick, my own decision, not like the trainer going, here's some ibuprofen. Mm-hmm. This was on me.
1: So when I was a sophomore, I had a kid who was 2 years older than me, and he was the ace of the squad, right? When it comes to the sub-state final, the ball was in his hand. He was the starting pitcher. Whenever it was pitching day, like, and his arm was shot. His arm was done, but he was closing out his senior year for a shot at the playoffs. You know how many ibuprofen he would pop every day he was the starting pitcher? 14.
0: That's not good. Okay, that's too far.
1: It's insane,
0: that's
1: right?
0: Too much. I thought I was doing too much at four.
1: I think when you get past four, what's 5 through 14 doing? It's not doing anything.
0: It's like shutting you down.
1: It's not doing anything. He's literally cutting off all feeling in his arm. His arm just, he just can't feel anything. I feel like his entire body goes numb. 14 ibuprofen. The days when he was a starting pitcher. That's insane. Yeah, Trent could have popped 6 ibuprofen, cracked a monster, get in the studio. Ken needs a co-host. Only got a limited number of Kenny days left. Especially since he's skipping Tuesday, Wednesday every week now.
0: Yeah, that's torn labrum. We're getting some tweets in. Travis Cologne tweets in, man, Trent Condon, athletic specimen.
1: He is an athlete, just not a good one. It's like how everyone's entitled to their opinion doesn't mean it's right. Everyone can be an athlete. Doesn't mean you're a good athlete.
0: Drew tweets in, this torn labrum from sleeping is up there with the concussion from sand volleyball.
1: At least Sean was doing something that was active.
0: I'm not going to say it was athletic because it wasn't definitely not an athletic move out of me by any means. But I was playing a sport.
1: You were not laying in your bed.
0: No, I didn't fall asleep and woke up going, huh, tore my labrum today.
2: You get concussed from the sand there, or?
0: You don't know this one, Connor? I'll do it. So a couple years ago, or back in like 2019, we had the flooding here in Des Moines, and a lot of rain. And I was playing sand volleyball, and
1: I'm just picturing him playing sand volleyball. Definitely not an athlete.
0: The water flooded the volleyball courts. Well, then the water dries up and everything like that. Well, the way that the courts itself, perfectly fine. The sand on the out of bounds of the court, hard as a rock. My team won pretty easily. So we're messing around at the end and we're just hitting the ball. We're volleying back and forth. And I went to go, quote unquote, make a play. And I fell backwards, slammed my head out of bounds on the rock hard sand. Suffered a concussion. Had to go to the doctor the next day. I did the show the next morning. I was slurring my words. It was a bad scene. It was really bad. Heather's like, you got to go to the doctor. I'm like, I'm not going to the doctor. I'm fine. I'm fine.
1: Classic Sean.
0: I was like, I'm good. You know, I was a supervisor at the bank. So I went to my full-time job after that. And I didn't remember the codes to the safe or the vault. I didn't know my passwords to get into the computer. And they were finally like, you got to go. You go to the doctor. This, we can't have this. You're in bad shape. Went to the doctor. Doctor was like, yeah, you suffered a major concussion. They did an MRI. They did a scan on my brain because they were scared that it was such a bad one that I had a brain bleed. Luckily, nothing like that happened, but there you go. Concussion during sand volleyball. It can happen.
1: You were doing something active.
0: I was being an athlete.
1: Trent was laying in his bed, and he tore his labrum. 515-284-5966. Let's go to the phones. Ross is calling in. What's up, Ross?
3: Happy Friday, guys. Are we sure he's not lying to you guys and his gambling habits have turned into slot machine pulling?
1: That labrum is just getting real tired from pulling the slots.
0: He's getting warmed up for Vegas, Ross.
1: He's playing craps.
3: I've seen some pretty aggressive slots players, or maybe that could be dice, and sometimes those guys throw pretty hard. So,
0: but we do have...
3: He's off the sports betting, so.
0: But we do have confirmation this did happen during his sleep. Like, he flat out told
3: us. Who confirmed that?
0: He did. Oh, he flat out said.
1: Per source.
0: Per source.
3: Degenerate gamblers always got stories.
0: Thanks, Ross. Appreciate the phone call. Have a good weekend. Yeah, yeah.
1: He said he's getting a cortisone shot today.
0: Yeah, what?
1: How's that help? What you getting a cortisone shot for? That's like what a kid gets before their high school football game.
0: Steve tweets in, Sean, just think of the things you have to look forward to the older you get when you find out, one, you can get injured sleeping. It's going to be great. I know a lot of people that wake up jacked up from the way that they have slept, but a ton of labrums or a torn labrum is on another level.
1: I didn't know you could tear. I've always heard of people, you sleep wrong, your back hurts, right? Some people, if you're not active enough on your knees are going to start to hurt. Your neck, yeah, we understand that. Tearing your labrum? How?
0: Just brutal. You hate to see this too.
1: Maybe he had already torn it and he was just fighting through adversity this whole time.
0: I'm not giving him this credit.
1: On it wrong, and that's when he screwed up his neck.
0: He did. Isn't he not coaching anymore? Is he not doing, is he coaching still?
1: No, he is not coaching his daughter's softball team anymore.
0: Maybe there was an arm injury.
1: Yeah, but pitching underhand's a natural motion.
0: Maybe not for TC, though.
1: What, you think his body's the opposite?
0: I think, we don't know. Everything has to come into question here. He tore his labrum sleeping.
1: Everything's on the table.
0: Everything's on the table. Dylan tweets in, no BS here. During football season, I would take 6 ibuprofen a day, 5 days a week, the entire season.
1: I know people like that.
0: I do, too. I feel, guilty if I do if I had to take, I never took more than four, but like, I feel guilty sometimes taking four.
1: I had one basketball practice my junior year. I had a migraine. It was horrible. And everyone's had a migraine before, right? Imagine trying to have one. Imagine having a migraine at basketball practice. So one of my coaches goes and gets a bottle of ibuprofen and he brings it to me. He goes, how many you want? They're 200 milligrams. And I go, give me three. We'll play it safe. Give me three. He goes, you want three? They're 200 milligrams. No, I'm just going to give you two. I was like, three's fine.
0: If he would have said that to me, I would have been like, so?
1: Give me three. I have a migraine right now.
0: What does that mean to you?
1: I don't want to be at practice.
0: Next time we're at Vero, we should have this conversation, though, like when it comes to pain management.
1: How many ibuprofen?
0: Like, what's acceptable? Yeah, I bet you Dr. Fitzsimmons played football, so I'm like, this would be...
1: Oh, yeah, he did.
0: This would be, I think, an interesting conversation.
1: All right, Dr. Fitzsimmons, tell us the answer. Tell us what you did ibuprofen-wise when you were playing football. Now tell us what everybody should actually be doing.
0: You should go to Vero out in West Des Moines. Meat Sweats tweets in, ibuprofen, 3 in the morning, 3 in the afternoon, every day minus Saturday nights. That's drinking. During outdoor season for me back in the day.
1: Yeah, you can't combine the ibuprofen with the booze.
0: Oh.
1: Cardinal rule number one, can't do it. You got to plan ahead.
0: That was always the hard part, too. Like,
1: what's hard about
0: that?
1: Well,
0: no. I mean, because, like, during the season...
2: Connor, get up at, like, 7:30. He's like, man, got to go out soon. Let me go take some ibuprofen.
1: Oh, no. Have you ever...
0: No. I'm saying, like, during when I would be on my ibuprofen kicks, right? Like, if I pitched on a Saturday and I took ibuprofen and you knew you were going out that night, you had to be cautious. You had to be careful.
2: If you took them before or during the game, you should be good.
1: Yeah, it's going to wear off by then.
0: But my mind didn't operate that way. I was like, no, I'm picking or choosing here. Pain management while I'm pitching or
1: pain management after the pitching.
2: What's the scoreboard? Who won that battle on most Saturdays?
0: Ibuprofen. During the season, ibuprofen won. In the fall, booze won.
2: So then did you just not go out drinking that night?
0: I would have like during and
2: you'd have
0: like,
1: I stayed under the legal limit.
0: I was controlled. Okay, during the season though, you don't really go out that much because all your games are, you know, you play a series Friday, Saturday, Sunday, so you're not going out that much. But if you happen to fall on a weekend where it's like we played a doubleheader Friday and you only have one game Saturday and you're off Sunday, well, those were the good weekends. Those were the good times. Even if you traveled, like if you were on the road for those 2 days, because you get back Saturday night, shower up and hit downtown Des Moines.
2: Yeah. Oh, okay. Fair. You made it sound like you didn't shower.
0: No. You gotta shower up.
1: No showers.
2: Yeah. No showers.
0: You know I'm showering. You gotta shower up. You gotta get lubed up. You're all good to go.
1: Okay. Knock it off.
0: You know I'm a lotion guy.
2: Very inclusive.
1: Yeah, but you can word it that way.
0: I that's how I say when I put lotion on.
1: You're big in the preschool community.
0: I want everyone to know when I get out of the shower, I get lotioned up.
1: That's a better way to word it.
2: Yeah.
0: Lube up, man.
1: No.
2: Okay.
1: No. Bad.
0: Joe tweets in, at least Matt Holliday had a moth fly in his ear that sent him to the IL. Trent explained this one.
1: I don't understand it for Trent. I don't get it. He was sleeping. What position do you think he was laying to tear his labrum? You think he was on his side? Was he on his stomach and his arm just stayed there when he rolled over?
0: That's just not good. That's not good.
1: Was he on his side and he pinched his arm down below? I guess maybe that could happen.
0: Yeah, but you would...
1: Where does his kid come into play with all
0: this? But you would feel that. Would you not?
1: He said he felt it in the morning.
0: Yeah, but I'm saying you would feel that. Like, if I tear my labrum in the middle of the night, that's probably waking me up.
1: Maybe Trent's a heavy sleeper.
0: Does he have a sleep apnea machine?
1: A CPAP.
0: You know, because like, what if he was so knocked out? What if he rolled? Now we're just assuming that he has a sleep apnea mask.
1: We are?
0: Yeah. Well, what if he rolled over on the machine wrong? What if he, you know?
1: What if he fell off the bed?
0: And he doesn't want to tell us that because that's embarrassing.
1: Yeah. What if his kid, we said his kid was there. Because the cramp, it's getting a little tighter. You get a little bit less room. He rolled right off the bed.
0: Did Trent Connan fall off the bed?
1: He might have fallen off the bed.
0: That explains why you tore your labrum.
1: And he did not want to tell us this.
0: No, he's embarrassed. What's more embarrassing, falling off the bed or tearing your labrum while you're sleeping?
1: What?
2: Well, you would be tearing your labrum if you didn't fall off the bed. Like, doing it without falling off the bed doesn't make a lot of sense.
1: What if he actually didn't tear his labrum while he was sleeping? He has been holding his head up at a really weird angle for the last 3 days. What if he tore his labrum by holding up his head?
0: Oh. Now, that would be funny.
1: It's still funniest if he did it while he was asleep.
0: That would be funny. If, like, he kind of, like, slowly tweaked it while he fell asleep.
1: Because he was literally constantly
0: While he was here at work, he tore his labrum by looking like a jackass with his arm over his
1: Nothing head. To do with work, because then he's going to say, well, it's because I came to work. Nothing
0: that has nothing to do with him.
1: Nothing to do with us.
0: Just, he's all over video.
1: Way to put the call letters first. On 3 days. Didn't want to do it today.
0: On a Friday. Friday's the easiest day.
1: Connor, can you believe this? He didn't put the call letters first.
2: That's the one thing I got told when I was crutching up the stairs on my recruiting trip.
0: Call letters, Connor.
2: That's right.
1: Elevator was down.
2: Elevator was down.
0: Travis Clone sweets back in. My big brain requires 4 to 8 ibuprofen per day.
1: That's dangerous. Whew. That's real dangerous.
2: We got a lot of big brain fans.
0: I mean, Travis has got to be. I commented on Travis last night. He's doing a road trip I saw on social media.
2: Yeah.
0: And I commented, I said, I hope your big brain can fit in that vehicle. Good for him. Brandon tweets in, first thing I hear when I turn you guys on is Sean saying, I got lubed up, thought I was about to walk in on a weird combo.
1: See, got to be careful with that.
0: I'm fine.
1: So what's the difference between ibuprofen and Tylenol?
0: I don't know.
1: I have no clue.
0: I just, whatever pain medication is around me.
1: What do we got?
0: Now,
1: acetaminophen, is that
0: I
1: one?
0: I say that knowing I know like what severe pain medication is, you know, like. I look at ibuprofen and Advil or Tylenol, like those are the lightweights. You can still feel some things.
1: Acetaminophen, I think that's heavier duty than Tylenol and ibuprofen. By the way, Connor is putting stuff in our call screener here. Have you seen how he is spelling ibuprofen?
2: I've spelled it differently every time. I just want
1: he put the letters I V space profen.
2: Get yourself an ibuprofen.
1: Ibuprofen. Only the best education here at KXNO and the Iowa Sports Radio Network. Let's go to Jason in Ankeny. What's up, Jason?
4: Hey, guys. Hey, thanks for taking my call. Hey, you know, yeah, the ibuprofen or ibuprofen, as we are now calling it, you know, I'm going to get the veins. I'm going to tie off here and get ready to hammer some down. Man, I've been begging 800 milligrams for about 18 years. I'll tell you what, when you get in the Army and you get something go wrong with you, I don't care if you lost a leg, you got an arm blown off. You're going to roll in there. They're going to say, hey, here's 800 milligrams of ibuprofen and go drink some water. Secondly, on regards to the labrum thing, you know, it is a possibility that my man hurt himself while putting some work in with the wife, if you get where I'm going. Thanks for the call. I'm out.
0: Thanks, Jason. I didn't want to speculate. I didn't want to go that route. Jason went that route.
1: We are not a part of the rumor mill here.
0: Yeah, we'll reach out to our sources.
1: This show deals exclusively in facts.
0: Are we at Cub Zone here? Where are we at on the scale?
2: There's only two primary sources.
1: Exclusively fact on this show. 515-284-596. One more phone call, then we got to go to break. Joe's calling in.
0: Are the callers dictating the show again?
1: Hey, Joe, how are you?
4: Hey, pretty good. Jason, he said the kid was in the bed. That'll put you on a list. You know, at least Jason Pierre-Paul has a cool story. Thank God Trent didn't have fireworks in bed. Who knows what he would have blown off?
1: Yeah. Oh man, Joe, that's a great point. Thanks, Joe.
0: There we go. That sources.
1: Again, per sources.
0: Per sources.
1: We'll reach out. We'll reach out via the spokesperson. Can we reach out to Trent for a comment?
0: We just text him, hey, can you come on the air for like 2 minutes?
1: Can we call you?
0: He would do it.
1: Maybe not today.
0: Is Trent mad at us? Do you think Trent's mad at us?
1: He actually is in pain.
0: I know, but do you think he's mad at us?
1: No.
0: I can't wait. I can't wait till we go to Vegas and someone's going to go. How's that labrum doing?
1: Hey, Trent, how'd you sleep last night?
0: How'd you sleep? Did he oversleep? That is a concern in Vegas.
1: Connor, you produced Miller and Condit. How much did Kenny talk about Trent's shoulder today?
2: We didn't touch on it nearly enough.
1: We've talked about
0: Did Kenny touch on it though?
2: Not much. Just a little. Just
1: we're making up for his show.
0: Yeah, we had a fair and balanced. We had to balance it out.
2: Every guest that came on, I was talking with them about it before.
1: Good.
0: Connor, you had Palm on today too, so you're probably. Hey, Mike, it's Connor Ferguson. Trent tore his labrum sleeping.
2: Basically.
1: All right, we got to go to break.
0: All right, your chance to try and win $1,000. Are we letting the listeners dictate today? Should we see how it feels?
1: No, we're just playing it by
0: ear. Everyone lube up. All right, your chance to try and win $1,000. I'm feeling froggy today.
1: I hope no one just got in their car.
0: It's a Friday. I'm feeling froggy. 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
6: There will be mostly cloudy skies today with temperatures in the mid and upper 60s. It'll be a bit breezy as well. Some clouds will hang around tonight. Temperatures will drop into the low to mid 50s. Tomorrow, we'll have a mix of sun and clouds. Temperatures will rise into the 70s, and there will be the chance for a few spotty showers in the late morning and early afternoon. That's your latest Iowa's News Now weather first forecast.
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0: Friday is off to a great start. Hope your weekend's off to a great start. Extended weekend, too. 3-day weekend. We'll be back on the air on Tuesday, off on Monday. Sean Roberts, Lucas Drain, Connor Ferguson with you. Let's not waste any more time. Let's get to our guest. He joins us every Friday at 2:30. Professional sports bettor, Rob Donaldson. What's up, sir? How are you?
17: Hey, man. Yeah, I'm doing well, and I hope you guys have been having a good week so far. A lot of crazy things going on.
0: It's been an interesting week, especially on this program.
1: Okay. Sean's just telling everybody to lube up. So, I mean, see, no context, Sean. You see what it's, see?
0: I get your see? Why it's strange. I get it.
1: Rob, he's telling everyone to put lotion on after you shower. But he's saying lube up.
17: You know, I tend to think that Sean's onto something there. You know, that's the best time to apply said lotion.
0: It is.
1: All right, Rob, one of the things Sean and I talked about yesterday when we dove into the baseball season is we said, all right, we each had to pick. What's the story of the season so far? It can be anything when it comes to like ABS system. It can be a specific team. Like mine, for example, was the Tampa Bay Rays. What in your eyes has been the story of the Major League Baseball season so far?
17: Yeah, you know, I tend to think it's actually kind of the rookie class, if you will, because there's a lot of years where obviously like the rookies and their performances get overly hyped because of how, you know, new they are and how exciting it is for certain franchises to have certain players and have like a spark plug going on. But I think when you look across the board and all the teams that are playing well, or even some of the players that are like really making a wave, if it's not a rookie, it's a younger player. And so I kind of look at that as kind of the main story of almost, for a long time, it kind of felt like it was the same old names, you know, Bryce Harper, Max Scherzer. You had a lot of the bigger names that were kind of dominating the sport, and those were the coveted players. Well, now it kind of feels like there's a lot of young, energetic surges going on across Major League Baseball. And I think that compounded with the ABS system, to your point, is really kind of breathing some, you know, new life into the sport, which I really love.
1: So who's some of the rookies that you're talking about? Like, obviously, Sean loves Murakami with the White Sox.
0: Mooney!
1: I know Chase DeLauter got off to a really good start. You know, Parker Messick, you know, over with the Guardians. Who's some of the rookies that you're keeping your eye on so far?
17: Yeah, you know, you named a couple good ones there. Obviously, Connor Griffin is one of the ones who's been...
1: ever since he turned 19.
17: Ever since he turned 19, yeah, he's been called up. Mitch McGonigal has been great as well. And even if you're kind of looking at kind of the younger players who are really starting to find their stride, you know, you can take a look at a guy like a James Wood, for example, who I think, you know, if he wasn't playing in Washington, he's probably being looked at as one of the best players in the sport. And so, and heck, even Jordan Walker from my Cardinals has had a crazy resurgence along with Mickey Moniak out there in Coors. So, there's just a lot of young players who some of them you gave up on, some of them are brand new to the league, and there's just that kind of nice youthful exuberance that you kind of see right now in Major League Baseball, which I think is a ton of fun.
1: All right, Rob, we'll do a classic game of buy, sell, hold. Say you got stock in each of these teams. Would you buy your stock, sell it, or would you hold it? And I want to start with your favorite team, the St. Louis Cardinals, playing great. Is it sustainable? We don't think so, but it's a fun ride right now. So buy, sell, hold, St. Louis Cardinals.
17: Yeah, you know, I think depending on how you buy them, right? Like, I wouldn't buy them as a World Series contender or a team that can compete with the Dodgers or the Braves or, you know, some of the top teams in the National League. But I think the offense is super legit. I think the starting pitching is only going to get better based on the ages of those players. And, you know, at this point, they're a team that might just sit on their hands near the deadline, maybe not go out and make some crazy moves, but also maybe not just kind of, you know, piecing away their team like a Riley O'Brien, for example. And so I think when you're looking at the long term this season for the Cardinals, they might be a team that kind of subtly adds some bullpen arms, maybe a back end rotation guy keeps the lineup the exact same. And I think that would potentially make them, well, one, a playoff team. I can buy on that. But ultimately, I don't think that they have the horses this year to kind of go much further than that there.
0: All right, Rob, let's go to my favorite team here, the Chicago White Sox. Buy, sell, hold.
17: You know, the interesting thing about the Chicago White Sox, and I'm starting to become a little bit more of a believer every single day, is, you know, you look at the American League picture in general, and it's terrible. I mean, the White Sox right now are fifth in the American League with basically a .500 record, and the bottom of the American League is a serious bottom. You have a team that's 17 games below .500, 11 games, 11 games, 10 games, 8 games. It's not a good picture right now in the American League, and I'll tell you, the White Sox, in terms of the farm and the young players that are up performing right now in Major League Baseball, they're loaded. I mean, they are seriously, seriously loaded. And I tend to think that, again, if you're kind of buying them as a wild card team, I'm tending to want to kind of buy the White Sox right now, to be honest.
1: Does it make you happy, Sean? Does that make you feel good?
0: Warms the heart. Warms the heart. I've been like dipping the toe in with it, Rob, and Lucas convinced me the other day, just jump in.
1: Have fun.
17: Oh, yeah.
0: Have fun. Enjoy the journey. I mean, and that's what I'm doing.
17: You've seen some absolutely dumpster fire-esque seasons. This is one where even if it doesn't rise to the playoff kind of height, there are so many young stories going on for the White Sox right now, and there's only going to be more with Bryn Montgomery, Jacob Gonzalez. You know, you look at the guys like on IL right now, Kyle Teal, for example. I mean, there's some really fun, energetic young players being entered in this lineup, and they're only going to get better from kind of this point on, in my opinion.
1: All right, we'll do one more team of buy, sell, hold. It's going to be the Chicago Cubs.
17: Well, and you know where I kind of stand with the Cubs. Like, they are a team that it runs through their lineup, and their pitching, I don't think, has enough horses to ever kind of get it done. And like, they last year when we saw them at the trade deadline, they refused to trade Owen Casey and Kevin Alcantara to get a guy like an Edward Cabrera. But then they just went and made that move after the season was over. And so is that what they are? You know, don't buy don't pay the top end premium for guys that you need to go win, you know, more than just kind of push past just the wild card round. I don't know. Maybe they kind of feel like this is a team that's going to grow over time and slowly add pieces. If that's the case, they are definitely not a contender. They are definitely not even, I would say, a top six team once the trade deadline passes. And ultimately, that rotation, I look at it, there's two guys on there that I trust. The rest would need to be overhauled. And that's a tough task when everybody's kind of looking for starting pitching right now.
1: Professional sports bettor Rob Donaldson joining us on the Iowa Sports Radio Network, 106.3 KXNO. All right, Rob, let's get into a couple of games that are on your card today. We're going to start with the Toronto Blue Jays, a team that was decimated with injuries earlier on. You know, playing a little bit better, but they're still under .500. They're hosting the Pittsburgh Pirates. Kevin Gausman against Bubba Chandler. What do you like tonight?
17: Yeah, you know, not to, you know, kind of do a reverse course on young players, but Bubba Chandler, a lot of hype, and I think he has a lot of nasty stuff. And obviously, when you're talking about a pitcher in the early goings, a lot of these guys kind of go through that rough patch. They're not all Paul Skeens or Jacob Mizorowski going out there and just turning up the heat from day one. And Bubba Chandler right now is a guy who's getting tagged up because he's just aggressive. He tries to rely on his power stuff. He likes to pound the zone. And unfortunately, he's getting pounded as a result. And so I think when you're looking at the Blue Jays lineup right now, and you're seeing guys like Okamoto, Ernie Clement hitting the ball really well, George Springer, Vladdy hasn't really kind of turned up the heat, but eventually he will. And this is a team that, again, to your point, started the season very, very hurt. They're getting healthier right now. I tend to think with a guy like a Kevin Gausman on the bump, this is their best chance to get it done in a major way. So I do like laying the run line here tonight with the Blue Jays.
1: All right, we'll go to my favorite team, the New York Yankees. Gerrit Cole makes his season debut tonight, first time pitching since the Tommy John surgery. They're at home against the Tampa Bay Rays. Yankees just one win against a team with a record currently over .500. It was one game against the A's, and now they're hosting the team with the best record in the American League. Yankees, Rays, Nick Martinez, Gerrit Cole. What do you like, Rob?
17: Well, you know, the Yankees offense has been kind of living like on the boom or bust side of things. They can be dormant for seven innings, but go off for five with two home runs. And, you know, I mean, that's a good formula when you're talking about a total on the full game that's sitting at 8, because Gerrit Cole, who knows what we get? Mound rust is a legitimate thing for even the best pitchers. And this guy is a guy who the last 2 years has kind of been banged up at multiple different points, and he's only getting older. And the Rays play that annoying form of baseball where they are going to hit, they're going to, you know, bunt single, they're going to steal bags. Does that get under the skin of Gerrit Cole early? And does Gerrit Cole even push past 4 innings tonight? I don't even think so. So, and you know this, Lucas, the Yankees bullpen, the ERA on the surface looks all right, but it sucks. It's a bad, bad pen. And for that reason, going up against the Rays, who are red hot right now, I think the Yankees are going to contribute to the run total. I think the Rays will as well. The over set at 8. I think we're going to see about 10 or 11 runs come off the board here tonight.
0: Rob, we got a look at what people are thinking when it comes to CyHawk yesterday. 12.5 point spread is what it opens at. And our question to you, when

0: you can start to latch yourself on the teams who might kind of have the ability to have that runway out the gate to build some momentum and get started fast and build on a good season. So I'm already doing that research, and yeah, it's going to continue all the way up until literally kickoff.
1: All right, professional sports bettor Rob Donaldson, we continue to chug along. During baseball season, we get closer and closer to college football and the NFL. Rob, as always, thanks for joining us, buddy. We'll talk again next week.
0: Sounds good, guys. Enjoy the rest of your Friday.
1: Thanks, yep. You too. Professional
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0: 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That was from the Canadians Hurricanes game last night. Canadians go up in the series 1-0, 6-2 win, dominating fashion over the off the bench Hurricanes.
1: Rest versus rust, Connor?
2: Yeah, this was my bad on the read. I was not thinking about rest versus rust, and definitely should have been.
1: So we can blame you.
2: Yeah, go for it. Yeah, it's hard to sit around for 13 days and not simulate the speed that playoff hockey is. It's entirely different from other sports. Very hard to practice. And we should have taken that into account just a little bit.
0: Our Hurricanes.
2: Still our Hurricanes.
0: Our Avs tonight, though.
2: Sure.
1: The Bill Seals Avs.
0: The Bill Seals Avs. Going to join us at 3:30. We'll get a prediction. A little breakdown.
1: I have a question in there. I do have a question for him. I'm asking, are you nervous about the Avs?
0: Are we there yet? Have we hit the panic button?
2: I just haven't hit the panic button on the Dallas Stars.
1: I'm glad you've gotten there.
0: All right, so I did some research. I Googled, how do you tear your labrum sleeping?
1: What a way to Google it. Why'd you Google this?
0: Because people don't know. Trent Condon, if you're just tuning in, Trent Condon, RTC. Tore his labrum sleeping. And he missed work today because of it.
1: Soft.
0: So I Googled, how do you tear your labrum sleeping? Here's the AI overview, or at least what Google says.
1: So it's guaranteed. We know it's 100% correct.
0: While it is rare to tear your labrum through sleep alone.
1: What a great start.
0: Certain sleeping habits and positions can aggravate a pre-existing minor tear or contribute to the gradual wear and tear that leads to the full injury.
1: So he had some kind of prior injury before he...
0: He didn't even know.
1: Laid his head to rest that
0: he
1: night.
0: He didn't even know. How sleep affects the labrum. Prolonged compression. Sleeping on your side with your arm tucked under your head or body can place constant pressure on your shoulder joint. This compresses the ball of the joint into the socket, which may irritate the labrum, the ring of the cartilage that stabilizes the joint.
1: So we need Trent to find a different sleeping position.
0: Compromised positions. Sleeping on your stomach or with arms overhead can crowd the shoulder joint and put it in a vulnerable, non-neutral position.
1: I love sleeping on my stomach.
0: Yeah, this is not good for me. I'm going to tear my labrum.
2: Sean, I Googled this as well, but I Googled it as how can you tear your labrum in bed?
0: What'd you get?
2: This suggests sudden traumatic movement, a violent jerk, such as reaching quickly for a falling object or reacting to a dream.
1: Yeah, I was going to say, what if you had a nightmare?
2: It can cause a traumatic tear.
1: Can you imagine Trent got so scared at a night because of a nightmare? He tore his labrum. He never should have told us.
0: He had a nightmare of Conrarty hitting field goals against Iowa.
1: He tore his labrum.
2: Flashes to the Conrarty kick, and Trent looks like Ricky Bobby going down the straightaway.
0: Lucas can't have fun with that one. That was funny for us, though, Connor. Hour 2 coming up next here on the Iowa Sports Radio Network.
2: Another 54-yard field goal?
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31: Yeah! 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
32: Hour number two here on a Good Vibes Friday. 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Still to come on the show, we'll get to On the Clock here shortly. 3:30, Bill Seals from CyclingReport.com will join us. 3:45, we will face off. 4:45, What's in Lucas's Notebook, brought to you by Unjuiced and Connor's Power Play. If you missed any part of hour number one, it was good. Professional sports better Rob Donaldson joined us, but also Trent Condon tore his labrum, sleeping, everyone.
33: That's it. That's all he did.
32: That's all he did. We broke it down for an hour. It was fun.
33: We took a break to talk to Rob.
32: We took a break. We took a break to talk sports betting.
33: That's it.
32: What, Lucas, what do you got planned this weekend? 3-day weekend here.
33: My girlfriend Katie has her like best friend from high school coming into town. So
32: you're getting kicked to the curb a little bit?
33: Pretty much. I'm taking care of your dog, too.
32: That's right. Yeah. Rosie. So going back to her roots, downtown Des Moines.
33: Really getting kicked to the curb. Oh, here's a fun thing. Pool at my apartment complex opened today.
32: Today it opened?
33: Today. Today's the first day it's
32: open. What
33: does
32: that look like? What does that look like? A pool at an apartment complex downtown Des Moines?
33: Well, I mean, it's in the center of our comp. Our building's a big square. And in the middle, that's where the pool is.
32: Okay.
33: So I'm not sure what the direct sunlight, how long it's going to be. So I'm not sure what the tanning situation is going to be for the ladies. You know me. I check the UV every day. I got to see what the tanning situation is.
32: Yeah, I like to get some color. You got to lube up.
33: Very sarcastic. I'm Casper the Ghost out here. But, you know, I'm looking forward to it. When are you? I'm sure you guys are both going to try and invite yourselves over to my apartment to check out the pool.
32: I'm not going to the pool. I'm not going to the pool.
33: What's funny is that your wife has said otherwise. She has said we're going to the pool.
32: Who's going? We're taking the kid?
33: Kaylee wants to come. She wants to check out the pool. She has told me that.
32: She can go. I'm not going.
33: Why? We got to see your kid in water. We got to see how the swim lessons have what they've
32: that's
33: done
32: a lot
33: for.
32: Of, that's a lot of pressure on me.
33: Yeah, now you have a show to put on. I want to see like aquatics.
32: He can like he can do well.
33: Some ribbon twirling. I want to see something.
32: He can. Well, he's not going to do any of that stuff, but sarcastic. He can kick his legs.
33: I want to see some splashing.
32: He can splash. He can splash with the best of them. He's got the intangibles to be a really good swimmer.
33: I don't need to see you, though, especially tarps off.
32: I've been cutting.
33: I don't need to see you tarps off. I'm a little nervous for stadium swim now that I think about it.
32: There's going to be a lot of me.
33: Maybe I should see you tarps off beforehand so then I can get used to it when it's tarps off time at stadium swim.
32: Weekend for me, I heading to Iowa City tonight. we're breaking up the trip because I'm going back home to the suburbs of Chicago over the weekend for Memorial Day weekend. Got some stuff to attend. I said it yesterday. The town I'm from, Hanover Park, they're honoring my father. My dad was a village trustee. He was a deputy mayor. He was the head of the Veterans Committee. He actually created the Veterans Committee for my town, Hanover Park. And so Memorial Day, he used to pretty much MC and run the entire Memorial Day event. And so they will be honoring my father on Monday. And then they're also dedicating a plaque to him. And so we will be there as a family to accept all that. And I think they're planting a tree for him too.
7: That's cool.
32: Within the township at the Little League fields, since he spent most of his time at the Little League and youth football complex. So they're going to plant a tree there for him. So it'll be a good emotional weekend. But yeah, we're breaking up the trip. We're heading to my wife's already in Iowa City. I'm heading to Iowa City after the show. And then we'll only have like a 2.5 hour drive tomorrow, which is better than a five and a half hour drive at 6 o'clock at night with a 10-month-old.
33: Yeah, I've done the drive.
32: I don't
33: encourage
32: it.
33: Not with a 10-month-old.
32: It's interesting. AJ tweets in, what's up with Sean today? Is he drunk? Do I say, am I speech off
33: today?
32: You're
33: telling people to lube up.
32: Well, that's just me hanging out.
33: You're being weird.
32: That's not weird.
33: Connor, we need the middle vote.
32: Is me telling the audience, all the listeners in the state of Iowa to lube up, is that weird?
8: It's a good question. I think so. The way you were using it, yeah.
32: That's weird?
8: Just the way you take a lot of joy in when you say it.
33: He does. He does take a lot of joy.
32: I say it to my wife all the time. I'm like, time to lube up.
33: Okay, so maybe if that's something you're saying to your wife, maybe that's something you shouldn't be saying.
32: But it's not it's time to lube up like that everyone thinks it. I'm putting lotion on my body.
33: You just said, I'm telling my wife to lube up.
32: I'm saying that I'm going to lube up.
33: That's not any better. That's not better.
32: Lucas, is this where I stop talking?
33: Probably.
32: Probably. Okay. I'll stop.
33: Did you see what Meat Sweats said? Does Ken listen to y'all when he goes home? Can imagine shaking his head, walking jet, saying, can you believe these kids?
32: We talked to Kenny today, though, about he's going to join us for like an hour or two.
33: Yeah, the week before he's done.
32: The day before he's done, I think.
33: Is it the day before?
32: Yeah, because I'm in Iowa City for Kenny's last day because he's retiring on a Wednesday.
33: I thought he was retiring on a Tuesday. When's his last day? Oh, it's the 24th?
32: Yeah.
33: Oh, I thought his last day was the 30th for some reason. Man, that's even less time than I thought. That means we're a little over a month away.
32: Yeah.
33: Sports Talk Radio will change forever.
32: It really will, though.
33: Then we're going to see him in Vegas, though. We're going to see him in Vegas.
32: That's going to be that's going to be a legendary moment.
33: I'm actually a little disappointed that I have already purchased my plane ticket.
32: Why?
33: To Vegas. Because I've been my buddy and I, the one I went and saw in Chicago, we've been trying to plan this trip to go check out some baseball in Seattle.
32: Yeah, your baseball stadium.
33: We want to check out Seattle. That's the one stadium we really want to see this summer. And a weekend that really worked was the weekend before we leave for Vegas. Like the weekend of. We leave for Vegas on Sunday, right? So in my mind, I was like, you know how perfect it would be? You know how fun of a trip? It would be very long. But on Thursday, I fly out to Seattle. But instead of flying all the way back to Iowa,
32: I just fly to Vegas.
33: From Seattle to Vegas. And then on my way home, I fly from Vegas home. So that would just be three flights that I have to get on as opposed to four.
32: I need you on the Allegiant flight to Vegas.
33: Well, I already booked it.
32: I know. I don't want you canceling.
33: And
32: I need you on the trip.
33: I got the non-refundable. Cheapest option.
32: That a boy.
33: Cheapest option.
32: I just want you to, I need you there to document and take in me being in the extra leg room row.
33: Oh, so now you're proud of it.
32: Yes.
33: Now you're proud and you're braggadocious of the extra leg room.
32: Yeah, yeah.
33: You were a little embarrassed about it at first.
32: Well, a little bit. The reaction that I got, I was 50-50.
33: We have 50-50 of people supporting you and people saying the old Sean would never.
32: Yeah, the old Sean would never. And then people said the old Sean worked his ass off to get to this point
33: to spend
32: an extra $10 on the extra leg room.
33: Doesn't matter. Doesn't matter. Be a man of the people. Come on.
32: Mazer tweets in, Sean hangs out and lubes up. Slippery hill, Sean. Michael says, don't say lube up.
33: Thank you.
32: Travis Cullen says, great advice, Sean.
33: We're big in the preschool community.
32: We are big in the preschool community.
33: Now, do the kids know what it means? No, but do you really want the kids to go copying what their hero says?
32: I'm the hero.
33: In this story, you are. Not every hero is a great person.
32: I was thinking about that. Like Miles is going to be 10 months old on next week. And like when he gets old enough to start talking, I really got to filter myself.
33: Yeah. Yeah.
32: That's going to, I mean, could you imagine like my kid going to daycare going like, I got to lube up.
33: See, that's, you can't be doing that. And we know, we have been told we have kids who get in the car at 4:30 on their way home.
32: We're big in the kid community.
33: Huge. School's almost out. I think they only have like a week left, maybe a week and a half. I think that's all they have left. Or at least some of the schools. I'm not sure on everything. Speaking of schools, did you guys see the renovations for Dowling's new...
32: This was $76 million expansion?
33: Yeah. Holy cow.
32: Not that private money.
33: Holy cow. All right, now let's build a football stadium. I'm being sarcastic. Dowling fans, don't come after me. I know you don't have the room for it. I understand that. Don't come after me.
32: Come on. Keep right. going.
8: Keep renting valleys. We'll take the money. That's fine.
33: I'm not riling them up.
32: That's right, Connie. You're a Valley Tiger.
8: Yeah.
33: I am now a Valley Tiger baseball fan.
8: Hey, Coach Cooley, shout out. I don't know if he's still there coaching baseball. But.
33: My former assistant coach while I was at Urbandale is now coaching at Valley.
32: Okay.
33: So I got ties everywhere now. Use up, first of all. Waukee Northwest. Shout out Coach Delaney. And not Pistol. Specifically not Pistol. And Coach Einan, of course. But specifically not Pistol at Waukee Northwest.
32: I appreciate that.
33: It's UConn Cornelius. That's who Pistol is. Anyway, should we go on the clock? We didn't do it yesterday.
32: We didn't do it. We let the listeners dictate our show yesterday.
33: So let's not do that today.
32: Wow, okay.
33: Well, you've already taken away the first 12 minutes when you're with your lube talk.
32: I did not talk about that. You brought it up. I just confirmed what I say. That's it.
33: You've been outnumbered on this one.
8: We've reached the 13th minute of lube talk.
32: Okay. Hit it. Fire it up, Connor. Yeah.
7: On the clock. The boys are now on the clock.
32: Rick says, don't listen to the soft haters. Lubed up is fine.
33: Come on, Rick.
32: I love it.
33: Okay.
32: Next t-shirt. Lubed up.
33: Connor, I'm going to save what's first on the clock. I'm going to save it for the end.
8: Perfect. That's fine.
33: I think that's a better way of how we're going to do this. So first thing on the clock today is SGA, Shai Gilgeous-Alexander. Game 3 of the Thunder and the Spurs tonight. Series tied 1-1. But I don't know if you guys saw this. So Tom, I think his last name is pronounced Haberstroh, who works for Yahoo. And he went and looked at the numbers. He watched every game so far of the playoffs. And what he did was he kept track of flopping. He wanted to go and look at how much players overreact.
32: I like where this is going.
33: So what he did was he looked at what percentage of shots does a player fall on. So when they shoot it, do they fall, yes or no? And he broke it down into different categories. He first off did shots in which the player was not fouled. Did they fall, yes or no? And what he did was he went and looked at some of the star players. And it is every game so far in the postseason up and through this point. SGA has flopped on 10% of the shots where he was not fouled. He has fallen to the ground. You compare it to other guys, so SGA was 10%. Harden, little under 9%. Jalen Brunson, 8%. Donovan Mitchell, 7.5%. This is what I think is hilarious, Sean. Victor Wembanyama has fallen one time on a shot where he wasn't fouled in 164 shots. And Connor Ferguson had the audacity to say that he's a flopper.
32: Is this it? Real quick.
8: I didn't call him a flopper. I claimed he embellishes.
32: Is this a spite deep dive into this so you could call out Connor on the Wemby thing?
33: I just don't.
32: Did we get a spiteful article in On the Clock today?
8: Seems like we did.
32: Wow. I like it. Fire me up. Here we go.
8: That's our kind of Lions going, Lucas.
33: That's just one.
32: Nah, he dumped you like a bad habit there.
33: Come on, Connor, lube up.
32: Welcome to the team, Connor.
33: Victor Wembanyama. So those are shots in which the player was not fouled. Okay. So then if you look at shots where the player was, in fact, fouled, this is what I think is the craziest part about it. When a player is fouled I'm going to go from the bottom up. Donovan Mitchell, it's the same five players. Donovan Mitchell has fallen to the ground on 18 of his field goal attempts in which he was fouled. Jalen Brunson, 19%. Victor Wembanyama, 25%. So that one spikes up. That one's in favor of Connor. When Wemby does get fouled, he falls to the ground. James Harden, 29%. Remember all those numbers? Mitchell, 18. Brunson, 19. Wemby, 25. Harden, 29. SGA is 51. 51%.
9: It's incredible.
33: He, on 51% of the shots where he has gotten fouled, he has fallen to the ground. That's embellishment.
9: Well, remember what that we were talking about yesterday, too? Like, this is why it's not an enjoyable team or player to watch.
33: And that's why this article was brought up, because Jay Williams...
9: They were listening off the bench yesterday, and they were like, we got to attack this.
33: Jay Williams kind of went on a rant about the Thunder on ESPN's morning show yesterday, talking about how when you watch the Thunder are on the ground... And he exaggerated. He said after 95% of their shots, it's psychologically draining to you, the person watching the game, which it is. When you see a player is on the ground all the time after their shot, it's just, it gets to you. It's boring. You don't like it.
9: It's frustrating.
33: So in total, Victor Wembanyama has fallen on 4% of the shots that he has taken. So this is fouled, not fouled, doesn't matter. Every single shot that they have taken from the field, on the floor, in the playoffs so far. Victor Wembanyama, 4% of the time. Donovan Mitchell, 8%. Jalen Brunson, 9%. James Harden, 12%. SGA, 17%.
9: The two people I hate watching the most, SGA and James Harden, lead this.
33: I really want to know where Joel Embiid would be on this list.
9: Ooh.
33: I think Embiid is... pretty big.
9: Well, the 76ers would have had to make, you know.
33: I know. I was thinking it's too small of a sample size.
9: Yeah.
33: He wasn't in it a long
9: time. Had to win some playoff games.
33: Yeah, you got to make it to the third round. You got to make it to the conference finals.
9: That's good stuff. I like a good Spite article here. It's good.
33: I like this. So Tom Haberstroh, good job at Yahoo.
9: All right.
33: It was making its rounds today. It made its rounds amongst Spurs Twitter, Thunder Twitter, just NBA Twitter all over the place. Okay, Steve Sarkisian is next on the clock. We'll have to go quick on this one because I do want to save time for Connor stuff. So you guys definitely saw the Sark quote from yesterday. Let's say it right now. There is a team in our state that plays in another conference that has a schedule that I would argue if I played with our twos and our threes, we could go undefeated and they'll probably make the CFP this year. Now, everybody... is assuming and likely knows he's talking about Texas Tech. What an asinine thing to say.
9: It is. The easy thing here is you, and Sark wasn't there, but your school played in the Big 12.
33: Well, he coached Texas for a little bit of a time.
9: Yeah.
33: While they were in the Big 12.
9: Yeah. But like, and you didn't have success, so you can't come out and say, listen, if Texas would have went undefeated every year in the Big 12, especially when Sark was like, okay, you can crack some jokes. But the fact of the matter is, you didn't. Didn't happen. You can't come out and say something like that, because it's just not true.
10: From 2010 to when Texas left the Big 12, they went 61-60. In the Big 12. They also needed one of the worst calls of all time to beat Arizona State without an NFL first round wide receiver.
9: What are your thoughts on this, Lucas?
33: It's a stupid thing to say, but here's the thing. Pump this into me like it's morphine, because this is awesome. This is pure hatred.
9: We got some trash talk.
33: This is old school.
9: We're pro trash talk on the show.
33: Play the game. Put it on the schedule. Please. Give me Texas Tech. Put it on the schedule now.
10: Risk of losing that one. They don't want that in the SEC.
9: Well, we know Texas doesn't want to risk. Yeah, Texas doesn't want to risk it.
10: They want William and Mary and Northwestern, East Western, Southwestern State.
9: What was that? I saw maybe it was Andy Staples from Andy and Ari on 3 podcast. I think he said, like, all right, pay whatever you have to pay to this school. Texas Tech, you pay whatever you have to pay to this school, and you drop those games, and you sign this bad boy up.
33: Pick up the phone and start dialing.
9: Let's go.
33: Make it happen. Put the game on the schedule. This is what you're looking for. Hatred. Because I love how
9: we got it in basketball a couple years ago. Remember when Texas had to play Texas Tech?
10: Return game.
9: Well, no. I'm sorry. When Texas went down and played Texas Tech, I think it was Beard. Chris Beard?
33: Yes. Yep.
9: His first game back. I mean, security, they had to have security all over that place.
33: Good. That's what I want.
9: That's what we like about college athletics, right? Like, that's the fun stuff. That's the good stuff.
33: And here's what I think is funny. Everyone's just assuming he's talking about Texas Tech. What if he's talking about Texas State?
10: That'd be a wild, wild thing to go back and backtrack. No, I was talking about the Bobcats, man.
9: It would be a positive, spin zone, right? Like,
33: he's talking about...
9: Like, guys, this got completely blown out of context. I was not talking about the Red Raiders.
33: Now, Connor, this next statement is all for you. Here's the thing. I don't think Texas would be able to run through the Sun Belt like that. James Madison, look at them last season.
10: Exactly.
33: Just for you, Connor.
10: Thank you, Lucas.
33: But Texas State is
9: also... trying to get you back on his team.
33: Yeah.
9: See that?
10: I know a recruiting pitch when I see one, and I can be bribed.
33: Texas State is no longer in the Sun Belt, though. They're in the Pac-12.
10: Power 5.
9: That's where Coach Taylor went.
33: Texas State?
9: Yeah.
10: Coach Taylor!
9: That was the school he left high school to go coach at. I don't think they called it Texas State in the show.
33: No, they definitely
9: But it was not. Definitely the stadium and the logo. And colors.
33: Yeah, you know what? Connor, I think he's disrespecting James Madison in the Sun Belt Conference.
10: It sounds like
9: who is me?
33: Sark.
9: Oh,
33: I think that's what he's doing. Every Texas Tech fan's getting riled up about this.
9: They should.
33: I think he's talking about Texas State.
9: I think Texas Tech fans should be fired up about this. I think Big 12 fans should be fired up about this.
10: I think Rice fans should make a stink.
33: Yeah,
10: get up
9: the Rice.
10: Rice
9: House.
10: Yeah,
33: come on. Why do we play Texas in football? That's a JFK quote. Sorry, guys. Going way back in time there. All right, Connor, hit the button. All right, one more thing, and then we'll get to Connor's. Okay, two more things and on the clock here.
10: Do bars later in the show?
33: We can. Okay. Ty Langenberg, I just got to give a shout out, represent the U. Urbandale Jayhawk, former Iowa Hawkeye. He just got called up to AAA St. Paul in the Twins organization.
9: They need pitching.
33: Shout out Ty Langenberg. He continues to make his way up. Local kid, and I'm always going to shout
9: Trent Connan tore his labrum, so Twins will take anything. They need arms.
33: Did Trent Condon sacrifice his labrum so Ty Langenberg can make it up to AAA?
9: Local hero.
33: Which one, Trent Condon or Ty Langenberg?
9: However you want to look at it.
33: All right, but in all seriousness, congratulations, Ty. He's a good friend of mine.
9: Can we get him on the show?
33: Well, maybe.
9: He said not that good of a friend.
33: No,
9: apparently.
33: He has. I don't feel comfortable reaching out to him to be like, hey, do you want to come on the show? Like, I have asked him before and he said yes. Like, I'll do it.
9: Let's talk pitching.
33: But
9: all our listeners want us to have talk pitching.
33: Oh, so this is going to be our expert, huh?
9: Yes.
33: All right. Well, I texted him earlier today telling him congratulations.
9: Okay. I want him on the show next week. We're on the air for 3 days.
33: You have a professional pitcher who lives in your neighborhood.
9: Not anymore, moved.
33: Oh, okay. All right, Connor, last thing on the clock today. It's Kyle Busch. We talked about it yesterday to close the show. He passed away, but you got something special cooking for us.
10: Yeah, I've got a kind of tribute mashup of some of his coolest moments of his career. So I'm excited for you guys to hear this.
9: Real quick before we get serious.
10: Yeah.
9: This is the most work I've seen you put into something.
10: I was really excited to do this.
33: He's skipping our games during commercial breaks.
9: We play a free throw contest. Connor's just completely thrown that in the trash.
33: He's 30 shots behind.
10: I will get my 30 shots in next break. To put this into perspective, if you turned on a minor league NASCAR race on Saturday or Friday of any race weekend from 2007 to by the time I graduated college to even last Saturday when he won at Dover, Kyle Busch was, if he was in the race, he was winning the race, and he was winning by a ton. And it's going to be weird not seeing him on the racetrack, but my entire childhood was watching this guy dominate.
9: So Connor, this is your tribute to Kyle Busch.
10: Yes.
9: Let it play.
11: Right with him, half a lap to go.
12: Woo, Biffle. Right out next to the wall off of two.
13: Busch got his head jump there.
12: This is it right here.
13: Last chance. Biffle's got to get to him. Just can't do it.
12: Can't quite make it.
13: Kyle Busch scores his first Busch Series win.
14: Oh, that was awesome. This is the best car I've ever driven in my entire life, even late models, legend cars, whatever. But That was awesome, especially racing Greg Biffle. You know, that was, he's the man. You know, he won the championship 2 years ago, so.
15: Everything's great. Looking forward to getting back to the racetrack and getting into my race car.
16: Are you okay with Joey moving forward?
15: Everything's great. Really looking forward to getting in my race car and getting back here at Phoenix.
17: Speaking of that, are you glad that this is over and get in the car where you're comfortable and get back to racing?
15: Everything's great. Really looking forward to getting back into my car and being here in Phoenix.
18: The headlines will say Bush won a California.
19: Here it is.
18: But it'll be Kyle Busch. Kyle Busch wins at California.
19: Yeah.
20: Can you talk about how you made your way back to the field?
15: Pure talent. That's about it. My pit crew did absolutely nothing to help me out tonight. My truck drove like, and these splitters are absolutely horrendous. You can't pass in traffic. You can't race alongside anybody. You can't get within five truck lengths of no one. But somehow, some way, I was able to get back to the front. Had a blast.
21: Y'all are so loving. Thank you. Kyle Busch, driver of the number 18, Double Mint Camry, ready to win it again.
22: Brad Keselowski, driver of the Penske Racing Dodge, Kyle Busch is...
23: What's up, Bristol? I'm driver Ed Yellendinger, number 43, Valvoline Ford. I'm just hoping I head to Brad and Kyle when this all goes down tonight.
24: We'll give the assist to Kyle Busch and Michael Waltrip. Wait a minute.
25: Is that a referee shirt?
24: Waltrip has a referee shirt on.
25: Come on.
24: Oh, no.
28: There we go. There we go.
24: Kyle Busch from behind. Kyle Busch is the new 24-7 champion. What did we just witness?
29: And I was able to lead all those laps, and if it wasn't for lap traffic, it wouldn't even have been a race. I don't know what y'all are whining about, but if you don't like that kind of racing, don't even watch.
16: Kyle Busch, your 69th victory in this series, your fifth right here. Why do these moments never get old, Kyle?
29: Because you never know when the last one is, you know.
32: And that was your tribute to Kyle Busch, Connor. It was good.
8: Good. I'm glad you guys liked it.
33: I was nervous that he was. I gave him a thumbs up when the first swear word came across.
32: Yeah. That was good. Good job, Connor.
8: I couldn't put the bleeps in time. I got the empty space at least.
32: No, that's fine. That's good. It worked. Good stuff, Connor. All right. 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
4: There will be mostly cloudy skies today with temperatures in the mid and upper 60s. It'll be a bit breezy as well. Some clouds will hang around tonight. Temperatures will drop into the low to mid 50s. Tomorrow, we'll have a mix of sun and clouds. Temperatures will rise into the 70s, and there will be the chance for a few spotty showers in the late morning and early afternoon. That's your latest Iowa's News Now weather first forecast.
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10: 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Next Friday on Netflix, the launch of the reality show Calabasas Confidential, as well as the Spanish documentary on tennis star Rafael Nadal titled Rafa. Next Monday on Acorn TV, the start of the psychological thriller Summer Water. Next Wednesday on Amazon Prime Video, the launch of the new Marvel series Spider-Noir, starring Nicolas Cage. Next Thursday on Hulu, the season two premiere of Deli Boys. Next Thursday over on Paramount Plus, the fourth season launch of Criminal Minds Evolution. And next Friday on Apple TV, the series start of Star City, as well as the John Travolta film Propeller One-Way Night Coach.
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33: I'm getting Bill Seals of On Three on right now.
12: A little late, might as well
33: make this segment a little longer.
32: Got some tweets coming in. Hawkeye Sanity says, Sean talking about filtering himself for his son. I remember his Christmas slip up from a couple years ago. So not super confident he'll be able to filter himself.
33: Hey, Sean was talking about the big guy in red.
32: Learned my lesson that day.
33: He called him what I call Danhausen.
32: Learned my lesson that day. Brian tweets in, we still Team Canes? Oof. I think we're still on Team Hurricanes, right? Like that's the... Off the bench, Hurricanes.
33: No, we're the Hurricanes and the Avs. That's what
32: Hurricane and the Avs, and then we'll make a decision if we get that Stanley Cup matchup. Right. All right. Let's get to our guest now, Bill Seal, CyclingReport.com. What's up, sir? Happy Friday.
33: Sorry for the delay there.
32: Yeah, sorry, Bill.
19: Happy Friday to you guys. It's good to be on with you. Working on location this afternoon down at the EYBL here in Kansas City. So good times.
32: Oh,
19: here's some some sneakers squeaking in the background. You'll have to excuse me.
13: All good. All good. Bill, I want to get your thoughts quick. Just everything that, that has been happening at the Cyclone Tailgate Tour.
19: Yeah, well, I caught up with everyone on Monday. It was good to talk to Jimmy Rogers again. Got some injury updates coming out of spring. You know how obviously now everyone knows that Salah Adin Allah is out for the season. One of the running backs. So that was right that day they were supposed to host Arnold Barnes and the Tulane transfer. He didn't make it to town because he got stranded with all the storms and stuff, but he did end up signing with Iowa State. So they've got another running back on the roster now. So that was, good to hear, a little bit about that. We also talked to Rogers, just on several topics really. And, TJ was great. Jamie Pollard, on a national scale, his comments with us, that, certainly had a lot of legs when it came to the national media. So always good to get some comments from him on things going on. And, even Bill Fenley was with us for about 10 minutes. And that's the hot, the hot topic and flipping his roster again. So,
13: Bill, I wanted to get your thoughts on the Jamie Pollard comments. And we've talked about it. And I think we were all kind of under the same, we're good with what Jamie said. Because I understand where he's coming from. It's kind of put up or shut up, guys. Stop threatening. If you're going to do something, do something. If not, then let's figure out a way to make this all better. What were your thoughts on Pollard's comments?
19: Well, I totally agree with it. He's always kind of seemed to be at the forefront as far as the ADs of these schools and the non-SEC, non-Big Ten ADs. He's never afraid to speak his mind and tell it the way it is. But yeah, I mean, it seems like we have this discussion with him every year on these tailgate tours, and it seems like it's the same thing every year, and nothing changes. So it was a bold statement. I liked him making it. It certainly got the conversation started, and it sounds like there's some support from other ADs as well, kind of around these these Big 12 ACC schools. There's a little more support now, and maybe that, and who knows what Congress is going to do either, guys. It seems like that waiting on the government to do anything. Good luck with that. So it's a tough spot right now. It just seems like it's a constant, perpetual, kicking the can down the road type of thing.
33: 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And Bill, you said you're down in Kansas City for the EYBL. For those who do not know, the EYBL is basically, it's a basketball tournament where you're going to see a bunch of top prospects. Who are you paying attention to? Who are you watching down there, Bill?
19: Got two commits down here tonight for two Iowa State commits. Josiah Harrington out of North Scott. He's with Brad Beal Elite, which is usually a bunch of St. Louis area kids. He's competing on that team this year. And first time getting to see him really in something like this. He was hurt last year. He had that injury I believe it was a knee injury that kept him out all of last spring and summer circuit. And a commit to Iowa State actually way back in September of 2024. So I think that would have put him coming out of his freshman year. He committed to TJ then and became the first 2027 commit. Even before they had a 2026 kid, they had a 27 in the fold. So he's down here with Brad Beal Elite, four-star, kind of a combo guard type. And then Donovan Davis, that's been, a big topic for Iowa State fans and on the local radio and stuff since he committed a few weeks ago. Got that out of the way before they really got going kind of in this EYBL season. So he's that kind of that three-man. And he's actually getting ready to go. He'll go about 8:30 tonight. And then Josiah Harrington will go. Actually watching him warm up right now. He'll start at 4 o'clock. Also, Jack Conan, he's probably, if you look at Iowa State and its recruiting efforts, he's the number one guy now. They got Davis in the fold. Jack Conan's another Wisconsin kid from Slinger, and he's a teammate of Davis's on Team Hero. Oh, and they'll go about 8:30 tonight. So it's going to be a long night down here, but always a lot of fun. As you mentioned, Lucas, all the Nike is kind of the circuit, I think, right now when you look at all the top prospects. they're on the Nike circuit now. So it's going to be a lot of fun to watch all these guys.
32: Bill, we're still waiting to hear what Milan Momcilovic is going to do, whether he officially puts himself in the draft or is he going to play in college. Where do you lean right now?
19: Well, I think it's two different sides that you get on this. I think a lot of the national media, the recruiting guys are all saying he's got to come back, he got to play in college next season. Not going to get that first round guarantee that he supposedly wants. But I think you talk to Iowa State coaches, and I think TJ even reiterated this a little bit, and I've heard from some other Iowa State guys, is all indications to them are he's going to stay in the draft. So you're hearing kind of two different sides to this. You're hearing the Iowa State coaches' side, and then you're getting like the national media, the recruiting experts saying something else. But I think I haven't really seen a mock draft yet that has him going in the first round. He wants
33: either.
19: The first-round guarantee. So I think eventually he's probably going to see that and think that college going back is probably going to be the way to go. If he does do that, Kentucky, Louisville, St. John's, those are the three schools that keep getting floated around. Iowa State did lose a commit this week, Jackson Kiss. That dropped him down to 13 scholarships out of the 15 they're allowed. I will say that none of those was not a move to open up a spot for Milan to come back, totally unrelated. So I think if Milan does come back, it's not going to be at Iowa State.
33: Yeah, I think that's pretty much where we're all at. If he does come back to college, it's going to be somewhere like Kentucky or Louisville or St. John's. And with that in mind, when you look at this Iowa State roster for next season, you look at the names in their starting five, nothing really jumps off the page to you because the big name guys from last year are gone. Milan's gone. Jefferson's gone. Taman Lipsy's been there for 4 years and he's gone. So there's nothing that really jumps off the page to you. But when you look at this roster for Iowa State right now, who do you think will emerge as the alpha? Who is going to be that guy for Iowa State next season?
19: Well, I think you look at, I think Killian Torre makes a big jump. We started to see a little bit more of his potential down the stretch. Taman is gone. Killian was that. We've seen this in Iowa State over the last, decade and a half, even back to the Hoiberg era, where there was that kind of that guard that came in, was an understudy for 1 year behind the veteran, and really came on. I think you're going to see that with Killian. He's going to take the next steps. Obviously, Buchanan didn't show a whole lot offensively, but defensively, rebounding, he was great. He's going to be a senior now. So I think, it's natural to think that he's going to take on a bigger role. Out of the transfers, I'm really intrigued with this Jaquan Johnson. I think you look at his game, and I think the only thing negative you can really say is he's a little short. He's what, 5'10", 5'11", but
33: he's
19: gosh,
33: jacked.
19: He's the defensive player of the year. Yeah, he was a defensive player of the year in the Missouri Valley. Can score the ball. And I think he's not going to be the next Taman Lipsy. We get that out of the way. But he's a guy that's going to come in, I think, and really complement Torre and Bateman and do a good job. And then Trey Singleton, the transfer from Northwestern. Mm-hmm. You might not see it right away this year, but I think he's a guy that eventually develops into what Joshua Jefferson was.
33: All right, Bill, you a little nervous about your Colorado Avalanche down 1-0 in the series, game two tonight?
19: Well, it was not encouraging what we saw the other night, for sure, getting back. And it was two games in a row. They were able to come back from 3-0 against Minnesota, send them home, and couldn't do it the other night. But so what? Ferguson is... Is Makar playing tonight? Has that been released yet?
8: Makar is still out tonight. Looks like Mark Stone on the Vegas side is looking good. We asked Mike Palmer earlier and got nothing on Brett Howden, so that's a question mark.
19: Oh, my. Well, that's not good. They got to get one in Colorado. You can't.

0: panic button when they lost the other night. Just the way that thing played out, and it's been a theme here where they've gotten down big early and they've had to fight their way back. And yeah, I mean, it's a tough spot even losing one at home, and in the way that they did, getting down big early. So I've already hit the panic button. Maybe I let it up a little bit if they win tonight. We'll have to see.
1: All right, Bill. Well, appreciate you joining us and taking some time. Enjoy Kansas City. How long are you there for? All weekend?
0: Just tonight.
1: All right.
0: Memorial Day weekend plans, so it's a down and back. I got Mike Connor with me. Obviously not Connor Ferguson. My son Connor's with me. He's going to take some pictures and video, and we're going to make a night of it and come back up tonight.
1: This makes sense, Bill, because Connor is trying to shoot a documentary of himself shooting a documentary this weekend. So, Connor Ferguson, okay. I'm saying. So
2: he's weird.
1: Yeah.
2: You can take Connor with you.
0: nothing screams selfishness more than that, right?
3: Thanks,
0: or, what do they call it? Prima donna or selfish or it's all about me kind of thing?
1: Funny because we said the same thing yesterday, Bill.
3: So Lucas has got to voice this documentary now.
2: Great minds,
1: Bill. All right, have a good holiday weekend. We won't talk next week. We'll be off the air next Friday. So
2: maybe we'll try and
1: get you on okay. Thursday. Maybe
2: we'll try and circum things around. I'll text you.
1: Yeah. So appreciate that'll it, work. Bill. Appreciate you.
0: Take care, guys.
1: Yep. Bill Seals, cyclingreport.com. 515-284-5966. You can tweet at us at Off the Bench KXNO. You know, when we get back, we'll face off here on the Iowa Sports Radio Network.
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4: Sean Roberts, Connor Ferguson with you for our next hour and change before overtime. Iowa, it's time to face off. Connor.
5: All right, guys. First one today. Biggest player you thought was going to be a star and turned into a bust.
6: Yoan Moncada.
5: That was quick. Was this your question?
6: Luis Robert. Eloy Jimenez. Could keep going.
4: You can't say Jose Abreu. He won an MVP.
6: He also was, like, came over when he was like 30 years old.
4: Yeah. Did they lie about his age?
6: Probably. I am 12.
4: You can't say Tim Anderson.
6: No, Timmy was fine. Timmy was an actual star.
4: He was.
6: And then he cheated on his wife. And then
4: got knocked out by
6: Jose Ramirez. But no, like, Yoan Moncada was the number one prospect in baseball and was part of the Chris Sale trade. Like, he was the centerpiece of what that team was supposed to be, and he ended up being exactly the centerpiece of what that team was. Hurt all the time, lethargic, no effort, waste of talent.
4: Did you say Lou Bob?
6: Yeah, I said Luis Robert.
4: You did say Lou Bob?
6: And Jimenez.
4: Eloy.
6: So, there you go. Yeah, so.
4: I was going to go, like, Cam Reddish. Sean's going favorite team, spite.
6: I went personal. There was personal attacks against me.
5: Yeah, I think I'd put Kosuke Fukudome there. For sure put Addison Russell.
6: Addison Russell was a star. He was
4: a bad person.
6: He just was a bad human being.
5: Until he, you know, did the thing to girlfriend, wife, whatever it was. Bad guy.
4: I thought Cam Reddish was going to be the next star of the NBA. He was the next Paul George. Jeff Okuda, the cornerback out of Ohio State. Chase Young. I thought Chase Young was going to be a stud.
5: The racing fans out there know the name Dylan Kwasniewski.
4: I was just about to say him.
6: Yeah. The big up-and-comer in dirt.
5: In 2011.
6: Dirt? NASCAR?
5: No,
6: sprint?
5: It was NASCAR stuff. He had a big Royal Purple sponsorship.
4: Gravel.
5: Don't even remember what the company made.
6: Crown Royal?
5: Similar. Same colors.
6: Guess that purple logo.
4: Chase Young, man. I thought he was going to be so good. He was good his rookie season. Can you say Jadeveon Clowney? You can hit the button at any time, Connor. Otherwise, you're going to keep saying
6: Yeah, we're just going to keep guessing. Yeah, no, we're just going to keep saying names.
5: I was trying to figure out what,
4: you can
5: how
4: cut
5: long
4: me
5: you
4: off.
5: Would go. Who would you rather have at your wedding, Colin Cowherd or Alec Bussey? And the way that this question came about, there was a blank space there, and it said somebody more known than Ari. So I'd pick Alec.
4: Okay, it's because Sean and I had the debate downstairs, and Bussey were involved with it. Who would Bussey rather have at his wedding? Ari Wasserman of On Three or Colin Cowherd? And we agreed Ari Wasserman would be more fun at the wedding, but you have to have, if you can have Colin Cowherd.
6: The flex of having Cowherd at your wedding.
4: Well, he could talk to Iowa fans about the fake ID comments.
6: I still think if
4: I'd make him give a speech.
5: I'd invite Bussey to mine. I can't stand Cowherd.
6: Give us a 5-minute segment of marriage.
4: Please, give me a metaphor. I need it. I need it.
6: Colin!
4: Love, here's the thing.
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9: Traffic is busy on westbound Collins between 1st Avenue and Council Street. It's just a few slow pockets. A little busy on northbound Highway 13 approaching the Marion Walmart. And if you're westbound on the Strip, a little heavy now between Hawkins Drive and 1st Avenue. That's our with your total traffic report for the corridor. I'm Tim Weiland.
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32: Yeah! 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
6: Third and final hour here on a Good Vibes Friday. Sean Roberts, Lucas Strain, Connor Ferguson with you until 5 o'clock this evening. 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Come to Circa with us. It's going to be a great, great time, August 9th through the 12th. But also, you still got time to get signed up for the fishing trip.
4: Yeah, so I'm actually thinking about how busy my August is going to be. So we have the trip to Vegas.
6: You're not going to be able to take advantage of the apartment pool.
4: Not for very much.
6: You're going
4: to
6: be gone.
4: I have weekdays. I don't have to go in the pool on weekends. The pool is it's at my apartment. I can take advantage of it. But so we have the trip to Vegas, that we have the Iowa State Fair, not to mention the Field of Dream Games is being played. The
6: Knoxville
4: day of the
6: Nationals.
4: Fair.
6: Don't forget about Knoxville Nationals. We're big in the racing community.
4: I was doing them in order.
6: Oh, okay.
4: The Knoxville Nationals is the first weekend of the fair.
6: There you go.
4: And we are possibly.
5: The fair happens to be on the first weekend of the Knoxville Nationals.
4: Oh, okay. Okay.
6: Let's not go there, Connor.
5: Hey, let's get some.
4: We're growing. You're towing the line there. Okay.
5: All right. Towing the line more than Mater.
4: So, forgot where I was going with this. Oh, there's a chance I'm going to Seattle in the second weekend of the fair.
6: Sleepless in Seattle.
4: Oh, I will probably be sleepless in Seattle. And then the fishing trip, heading up north to Canada. And if you still want to go, we've reopened the signups just for one more week. I think it closes next Sunday. We only have 4 spots left. And this was when I talked to Danielle 2 days ago, 3 days ago. It was earlier this week. She said there was 4 spots left, 4 spots reopened up. So let's reopen the signups. We're like, okay, yeah, let's do it. So call the number, 218-634-1996, if you want to go fishing with me in Canada. Some of the biggest fish you'll ever catch in your life. It's an all-inclusive trip. 4 days, 3 nights. Black Islands, Lake of the Woods, Ontario. We're on the Canadian side of the border, all inclusive. Just call the number 218-634-1996.
6: Pick up the phone and start dialing.
4: Pretend you're trying to get the Texas Tech game put on the schedule. Get it this season. Get it this season. You know what? You know what I would take? We can drop the Texas Ohio State game. Put it on delay. Push it off 1 year.
6: Yeah, that game doesn't matter.
4: Give me Texas Tech. Give it to me. Give it to me. Give it to me. I need it.
6: Our buddy Jack Smelling Salts tweeted into the show. Just woke up from a nap. I tore my hammy.
4: Because the reason that's so funny, if you didn't catch the beginning of the show, Trent Condon tore his labrum while he was sleeping.
6: Our buddy.
4: How in the world? I don't know if I can call my buddy at this point anymore. I don't know if I can be associated with somebody like him. Is he closer to retirement than Ken Miller is? If he's tearing his labrum while he's sleeping?
6: I mean, from everything that I've read, like, there was some lingering issues here.
4: What's he doing in his sleep to tear his labrum? Trent Condon took the day off today. Soft. Soft as Charmin.
6: I can't. You know what?
4: Soft.
6: It's up there with me, but not technically 100% me. I think when we're out at Vero next Thursday, we got a couple questions for Dr. J.
4: We have more questions lined up. How many? How do you tear your labrum?
6: Ibuprofen
4: while you're sleeping. What is a reasonable amount of ibuprofen you should take? What if I told you that somebody was taking 14 as an 18-year-old?
6: What are some of the lingering problems that could lead to a torn labrum in your sleep? A lot of questions.
5: Mm-hmm. Was Jack Smelling Salt sleeping alone?
6: That is valid.
4: He just said he took a nap.
6: He took a nap.
5: But was that a lone nap?
4: Was he lubed up?
5: Lucas.
6: Dude, I have so many people reaching out to me with gifs of just people pouring lube all over the
4: place. Oh my goodness. I'm picturing like the ice bucket challenge, but with lube. That's how Sean, Connor, that's immediately what Sean does when he gets out of the shower. He just takes a bucket of lube, of lotion and just dumps it on him.
5: He's got a bowl there that the only purpose it serves is transporting the lotion from the bowl to his body.
4: It's not even a bowl. It's a full-on 5-gallon bucket.
6: I do.
5: Is that what that Lowe's bucket was under the counter last time I went there?
6: So I have to, like, I'm packing for the weekend because I'm traveling this weekend, and I have to specifically make sure that I have enough lotion to get me through the 4 days. So I have to,
4: much lotion?
6: I pump out a lot of lotion.
4: You're doing, that's too much lotion.
5: It's too much lotion.
4: That's too much. A little travel size bottle should last you
5: at least a week.
4: Travel
6: size will get me through. I mean, we might be pushing for 4 days.
4: A travel size bottle should get you through 2 weeks.
6: Meat Sweat says, fully lubed and bushed up Friday.
4: Oh my.
6: Hashtag bench mob avalanche.
4: You know what Katie hit me with yesterday? She goes, I miss Hardwood Wednesday.
6: Oh.
4: Miss a Hardwood Wednesday. I miss No Huddle Tuesday. That's what I really miss. I miss No Huddle.
6: Yeah.
5: We could have a favorite position, good. Your favorite wood.
4: Oak.
6: Cherry.
4: Red.
5: Oh, you guys went a different way than I was going.
4: This is the way.
6: This is the proper way, Connor.
4: Connor, agreed. This is when the preschoolers start to listen to the show.
6: Yeah, Meat Sweats is picking up the kid here soon, right?
4: Yeah, they're requesting Frozen songs.
6: Yeah. We don't need to open this up to the...
5: Always appreciate a good cedar tree.
6: The listener is controlling the show here, okay? We did that yesterday. Jack Smelling Salt said, hey, Sean, pro tip. If you don't want to be invited to the pool, show up to the first invite wearing a banana hammock. I'm sure your second invite will not happen. See?
4: I wasn't invited.
6: I'm
4: going
6: to do Speedo.
4: I'm not inviting you.
6: It's fine.
4: Katie is inviting your wife and your child and one of your dogs.
6: Rosie can't. You're not putting Rosie, one, in the pool. And if it's hot enough to be in the pool, it's too hot for her to be outside.
4: Connor, you see how quickly he just went from joking to all seriousness?
5: Yeah. He's telling you how to parent his dog.
4: You should have seen...
6: No one messes with me when it comes to the pug.
4: You should have seen his reaction when I told him off the air that I have put his dog in my dog's kennel before.
5: I think I saw it.
4: When she was a bad girl. I put her in the kennel and Sean about lost it on me.
5: I could see he was sitting there reserved, like trying to keep his cool. Wasn't doing a great job
4: you
5: of
4: don't,
5: it. But.
4: You don't put Rosie in the kennel.
5: You put Rosie in the kennel?
4: I put Rosie in the kennel.
6: Doesn't happen.
4: I really did.
6: I don't care what she did.
4: She deserved to go in the kennel.
6: She listened to my instructions. It's fine.
4: Oh, you told her to do it. No, screw you, dude. Okay, we didn't talk about them to start the show, so we're just going to do it 30 seconds now. New York Knicks are up 2-0 in the series.
6: I was really wanting to get to this.
4: We didn't talk about it to start the show because we let the listeners dictate the first segment. We're really turning into pushovers when it comes to the listeners. Listeners call in and they want to talk about something. All right, let's go. Let's roll with it.
6: Yeah, we drop everything.
4: The Knicks are up 2-0 in the Eastern Conference Finals.
6: Our Knicks, Connor. Our Knicks.
4: Okay, go ahead, guys. Go ahead.
6: Our Knicks are on fire right now. No, in all seriousness, Lucas, and I was tweeting or texting you this last night because I'm determined. Like this series is going to be done. I was listening to WFAN. Earlier today.
4: Is that New York?
6: Yeah, it's New York radio. They think it's done. They think they're going to come back to work next week and this thing's wrapped up. I'm in agreement with them. But I thought the Knicks looked really good last night. I think maybe a little slow start, maybe a little bit.
4: Well, it's two games in a row. They came to threes at the beginning of the game.
6: I was texting you last night. Josh Hart was unconscious.
4: He saved himself because he was about to feel the wrath of Lucas Raine if he didn't figure it out.
6: He was on your crap list.
4: He was terrible in game one. Like he didn't even play the last 9 minutes of the first game. And he was terrible in the first quarter of game two. He hasn't been good all playoffs.
6: 26 last night.
4: But that, like, the Cavs were just leaving him open, daring, begging for him to shoot. And he started like 1 of 5 from three. Then he got fire. He caught fire. The Knicks, Sean, B to A.
6: It was it. There's really not much to break down from the game last night. It was an ass kicking.
4: So, and here's the thing is that people are going to say, like, okay, the Knicks are playing in the Eastern Conference. And yes, it is no secret that the Eastern Conference is much weaker than the Western Conference. But people have to admit that the Knicks are the Knicks are the third best team in the NBA. The Knicks are the third best team in the NBA this season. They are. It doesn't matter of their path and how they got there. You can make fun of the Atlanta Hawks. You can make fun of the Sixers. You can make fun of the Cavs. But the Knicks, for how they have played, they are the third best team in the NBA. They just truly are. They are a very good team. And I'm starting to believe.
6: Oh. Are we past dipping the toe?
4: I fully believe, like,
6: are we knee deep?
5: You fully believe?
4: So I fully believe that they could and should win the Eastern Conference. I am starting to believe that they could win the NBA Finals if they play if only they play the Spurs. They're not beating the Thunder.
6: All right, I want to ask you this question, Lucas, because this was a question I told you I was listening to WFAN earlier today, and this was a question that got posed on the show, and I was like, ooh, this would be a good one to ask Lucas. So, as of right now, as it stands, the Knicks aren't currently raising a banner for their in-season tournament victory. If the Knicks win the Eastern Conference Finals, which we assume they will, because you're going to raise an Eastern Conference Final banner.
4: Correct.
6: Eastern Conference Championship banner.
4: Correct.
6: Do you also, at the same time, throw an in-season tournament banner up there? Just if you don't win the NBA Finals, like let's just say you win the Eastern Conference, just to kind of remember the season as for what it was, you won the in-season tournament and you were the Eastern Conference champions. Would you be okay with them raising both those banners?
4: I honestly was okay with them raising a banner in the first place. I was. You know, I like to do the ha-ha, yeah, my team doesn't care about the in-season tournament. We don't care about the NBA Cup. I would have been okay with it because, you know, the other two champions have raised a banner as well, the Lakers and the Bucks. I mean, if the Lakers did it, the Los Angeles Lakers raised a banner, then the New York Knicks can raise a banner. But if they don't win the finals now because they didn't do it before, the only way that they can raise a banner is if they win the whole thing. Otherwise, it's a joke.
6: So if they only win the Eastern Conference,
4: no.
6: You don't want another one being raised.
4: I do not want the in-season tournament.
6: Okay,
4: no, I do not.
6: I wanted it. That's why I heard it, and I was like, "Ooh, this could spark a convo here."
4: What's really fun in New York radio right now is the conversation of who has done more for the state of New York, who has done more for New York sports, Jalen Brunson or Aaron Judge. That is a very fun debate that people are really getting into.
5: Ooh, one big omittance on that list.
4: I'm trying to think of a Rangers or an Islanders player.
1: Cleveland Cavaliers tonight. To let them know that they are cursed.
4: Dude.
6: It pisses Lucas off so much.
5: I thought you were fully believing Lucas.
4: No, Jalen Brunson denied it. Jalen Brunson's like,
5: because he's not the smartest guy in the room.
6: Brunson is very pro WWE, though. Like, had his own merch line on WWE shop. Maybe it's a storyline that they're building.
5: He got face mogged there by Tyrese Halliburton.
6: Maybe,
5: as the kids say.
6: Maybe it's a storyline that they're building. That would be the first creative storyline that WWE's put together in quite a while.
5: That
6: Brunson versus Danhausen.
5: And Brunson has the NBA title, but it was all on Danhausen's shoulders. That'd be a good... I really like that angle, Sean.
6: Sorry, Lucas. We nerded out. I'm sorry.
5: He's so mad.
6: He's shaking right now.
4: I'm not shaking.
6: He's so mad at us.
4: He Tyler Allen'd the segment.
6: Oh, that's fine.
5: I got to figure out how to turn that into a button now.
6: What?
5: They are cursed. Oh. You are cursed.
4: I'm not helping you with that one.
6: I got you, Connor. Right,
5: perfect.
6: I got you.
5: I'll save the audio.
6: I thought you wanted to be Tyler Allen to segment.
4: Hit the button, Bob.
6: Brooks Reynolds sent us a text. Everybody, Brooks. It's the from Silence of the Lambs. It rubs the lotion on its skin or else it gets the hose again.
4: We're back to the lotion?
6: Dude, it's a... Oh, Wombats Ryan, Lucashausen is about to be cursed.
5: Oh!
4: You guys said this 2 days ago.
6: You're playing with fire. That's all we're saying. You're playing with fire.
5: I tweeted this at you. You're too smart to be doing this.
4: I'm too smart.
5: You're too smart to be walking up to the fire pit and going, I'm going to pour all this gasoline in here at one time.
4: It's not a fire pit. It's not even a lit match. It's a wet piece of wood. That's what this is. It's a wet piece of... You know what it is? It's a little spark. It's just this teeny tiny little spark that the cavemen are dancing around because they're so excited they have no idea what it is.
5: Where there's sparks, there's fire.
6: I think the Knicks wrap this thing up in the next couple days. It's done deal.
4: I think so too. They're so much better than the Cavs. They're so much better. They're deeper.
6: Well, we finally got to it.
4: They have the star power. Finally got to what?
6: They're talking about the Knicks last night.
4: I know, this is longer than I thought we were going to go.
6: Well.
4: Knicks. Nick up. Shout out Stephanie for the Stiller.
6: Yeah, you had a Stiller today.
4: Oh, Connor, listen to this. Ready? Oh, Sean, what's the Miller Lite tagline?
6: It's Miller time.
4: It's Stiller time. A fine soda.
6: That was too far. You can't say that because it's a fine pilsner.
4: It's Stiller time.
6: No, I mean, I like where your head's at. That's creative. A fine soda. That's where you push. That's too far. I can't have it.
4: I had another Stiller today. Making up for
6: you. You got to embrace it.
4: So we got a 3-day weekend coming up here.
6: We do.
4: And you know what I think is difficult is that whenever I would always, if I could choose a 3-day weekend, I would always choose for Friday to be the day that I have off rather than Monday.
6: Mm.
4: Do you guys feel the same way? Is that how you would do it?
6: Yeah. I could, in all honesty, I don't care. It's 3-day weekend, but Friday would be nice.
4: I always think this is that you can, when it comes to a 3-day weekend, right? You can Saturday a Friday. You can Friday a Thursday. Your Thursday will feel like a Friday, mm-hmm. right? And your Friday will feel like a Saturday. Your Saturday feels like another Saturday. When your days off are they Friday, Saturday, when your days off, excuse me, are Saturday, Sunday, Monday, you can Friday a Saturday. You cannot Saturday a Sunday. Does that make sense?
5: Yeah, because NASCAR's on.
4: No, you cannot Saturday a Sunday. Like you can't force the Saturday feelings onto a Sunday. It just doesn't work that way.
6: It's hard. It's hard to switch the mindset.
4: Am I excited that we have a 3-day weekend? Oh, absolutely. But I would prefer this to be on Friday.
6: Yeah, I'm with you. I mean, I think on this type of weekend, I'm good having Monday off.
4: Why? Because it's Memorial Day?
6: Yeah. Like, I don't know.
4: I'd still rather have Friday. Because think, today, your weekend would have already started today.
6: That'd have been nice.
4: It would have already started.
6: And I'm heading to Iowa City. I could hit up the bar scene.
4: Do you want to talk about the bar scene in Iowa City? Did you hear about the bar changes? They got another one. All right, let's
5: cater call
4: to
5: Summit.
4: Let's cater to KXIC here.
5: I can call Summit if you guys want.
6: You should call Summit. I should call Summit.
4: Please go and watch the video.
6: I feel like we have to put that in our new intro.
5: I think
4: it's the audio quality is terrible.
6: Yeah, but well, I don't care.
4: I care.
5: It's like a 2.5-second clip.
4: You guys keep telling me all these different things that we got to put that in the intro.
5: You should call Summit.
4: I should call Summit.
6: Off the Bench, brought to you by...
4: Sean's pissed because there's a Cubs bar coming to Iowa City.
5: Whoa.
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6: Well, I'm under the impression of fair and balanced, and I feel like doing something like this is uncalled for, frankly. It's not how you keep it fair and balanced.
4: There's the Fieldhouse location. So not to our listeners here, it's not the original location of Fieldhouse, not the original spot, but the Fieldhouse location that was to the left of DC's in that area. So just to the left of DC's, that Fieldhouse, that's where Fieldhouse was, and it has moved. It moved like a year and a half ago. And a bar called Hazards, which is the name of a bar in Cedar Rapids, opened up another location in that spot, filling out where Fieldhouse used to be. Now, a year and a half later, Hazards has now closed. And Sean's pissed because the new bar is Wrigleyville. That's what it's called.
6: I just think you're catering to too small of a crowd.
4: You're catering to Chicago. You know how many Chicago kids go to Iowa?
6: Ah.
4: And 80% of Chicago is the Cubs anyway.
5: Every Iowa student is like, yeah, I grew up in Chicago.
4: Suburbs of Chicago.
6: They grew up in Naperville.
5: Naperville High School, yeah.
4: 60% of the kids you talk to at Iowa, yeah, I grew up in the suburbs of Chicago.
6: Shout out Naperville.
4: Absolutely.
6: Naperthrill.
5: Oh.
6: Yeah. Well, speaking of the Cubs, they lost again 4-2 today. PCA hit a 2-run home run, though.
4: Oh, he did something.
6: He did something for
4: PC once. PC AAA.
5: Suck it, White Sox, Dave.
6: They lost the game 4-2.
5: Yeah, but all the White Sox fans have just been crapping on PCA the last...
6: They've now lost...
5: 4 or 5 days?
6: 6 in a row.
5: I'm not worried.
4: So Connor gets livid with Ian Happ yesterday for saying we're not worried about the standings, but Connor can do it.
5: I did not bring up the standings. I just think your starting player on the roster should not be said there and said, the standings don't matter. It doesn't matter.
4: My hand is fully on the panic button with the Chicago Cubs.
6: Meat Sweat says, F that Cubs bar in Iowa City. Disgrace to my hometown.
4: The Cubs? Iowa City? I'm assuming Meat Sweats?
6: Yeah, I'm assuming. Yeah, there it is.
4: Yeah,
6: it's Meat Sweats.
4: Bar changes a lot. And I understand that happens in a college town. But man, things they keep on changing.
6: I'm going to open up a bar called Southside in Iowa City.
4: Just Southside Dogs.
6: And as soon as you walk
4: the hot dog stand.
6: Oh, there we go.
4: Hot dogs. Yeah. There is a hot dog stand in Iowa City.
6: Yeah, see, I don't want to... We already had the debate with a super dog.
5: Superdog. You said, I'm going to run them out of town real quick.
6: Mob Dogs, baby.
4: I actually had somebody who went to Iowa State tell me about that conversation, and they said, no, you can't take Superdog's spot. And I said, why? Is Superdog's really that good? He goes, I don't know. I've never had it.
5: Oh, Superdogs are amazing.
4: But you can't kick it out.
6: You can't touch it. Well, is it that good? I don't know, but you can't touch
5: it. I've only had it after I've had at least 12 Busch Lattes, and every time it's been
4: Are you promoting binge drinking?
5: I didn't say that.
6: Unreal.
4: This guy.
5: No, I took my ibuprofen. And wait,
6: Connor Housen over here.
4: IV profen, he said it.
6: Yeah, IV. I think I used to say that too, actually, on the air, and Heather corrected me.
5: Yeah, I think that's where I might have pulled it from, but you said you were going back and forth on your pronunciation.
6: Was I flirting a little bit?
5: A little bit.
4: Well, nobody's going to say ibuprofen, how it's spelled. No one's saying that.
6: Ibuprofen.
4: What was that?
6: Oh, no. All right.
4: What was that?
6: Ibuprofen. It's doing Count Chocula. Let's go to the...
5: Count Chocula?
4: What? Timeout.
5: This is cereal mascot?
4: Count what?
2: Count Chocula.
4: Dracula?
2: Count Chocula.
4: No, what is
2: there's
4: Chocula?
2: There's a cereal, Count Chocula.
5: Wait, the
2: Connor,
5: cereal's
2: you know
5: called?
2: Yes.
5: No, I didn't. I figured it'd be a mascot for like Cocoa Crisps or something. By the
2: Count
5: way,
2: Chocula,
5: great Cleveland right, baseball player,
2: right
5: Cocoa
2: there.
5: Crisp.
4: What is Count Chocula?
2: Oh, look, Google it. Let's go to the phones. Let's head out to Waterloo. That's where
4: what
2: our buddy
4: is
2: Mike
4: this?
2: Is. What's up, Mike?
4: Hey,
2: how are you, buddy?
4: Character in Candyland.
7: Hey, guys, what's happening? You know how Trent tore that labrum, don't you? He's tossing and turning at night because he hates the White Sox so bad. Because, you know, I've been on the phone with him about the White Sox. Oh, they don't have a chance to do nothing this year and everything. But I tell you one thing. The White Sox are in it to win it. And when are they going to tear up Murakami's contract, Sean, and give him a five-year, what, $130 million? And when are they going to bring up that other Montgomery? Because I think we need a good right fielder out there. What do you think? You know your White Sox.
2: I would.
7: Paul, what do you think?
2: I would say Brayden Montgomery will be up with the squad by the end of June. As far as Murakami's contract stuff goes, I know that they're in talks. I don't think Murakami's signing anything until the end of next season, unfortunately, because that would just be bad business on his front. I do think the Sox will do whatever they can to try and keep him, because I do think that with new ownership on its way with Ishbia, there's going to be some financial changes that this organization hasn't had in a ever. With under Reinsdorf. So I do think those changes are going to happen. But I think Murakami, I said this yesterday. I want to buy his jersey. I'm not buying his jersey until I know he's going to be on the team for at least another 5 years. Him signing a 2-year, $34 million contract, that's great. And the White Sox got a steal out of this whole thing. I would love for him to continue on the South side. I just don't think he's going to sign anything until the end of next year.
7: Hey, have you ever seen a player that's, you know, he doesn't swing at any bad pitches. You notice that, too?
2: He's got a good eye. I'll tell you this, Mike. I'll tell you this. That lineup as a whole does a pretty good job of navigating the zone. And that's credit to the coaching staff and the new staff that is under Will Venables. They're doing a good job as far as not venturing too far out of the strike zone for stuff.
7: Hey, you know, tonight we got to win 2 out of 3 against San Francisco. Don't you agree?
2: It has to happen. Has to happen.
7: Because Cleveland's on a hot streak, you know.
2: They don't lose, Mike.
7: They win 2 out of 3.
2: They don't lose. Good hearing from you, buddy. Good hearing from you.
7: Thanks, guys.
2: Yep, appreciate it. Have a good weekend. Thank you. I just had to nerd out a little bit. Thanks, guys.
4: I know there's Yankee fans who listen. I need a Yankee fan to call in.
2: Well, when they want to call 515-284-5966, you can talk Yankees.
4: Let's nerd out.
2: Till then, Mike from Waterloo gets bumped to the front of the line unless we got ladies on hold.
4: I want to talk about Yankees. Caballero is returning from the IL, but Anthony Volpe has been playing really, really good ever since he's been called back up. Yankees, they got a problem at shortstop, but the entire team just can't hit. The entire team stinks. Garrett Cole's on the bump today.
2: Just got an email from Andy from Boone. When a person goes from using ibuprofen after workouts to before workouts, I refer to it as vitamin. I love the show, guys. That was the email I got.
4: Vitamin, I love the show, guys?
2: I think he said, I refer to it as vitamins, and then the show, guys.
5: But I think you introduced it as vitamin, I love the show, guys.
4: That's what he said. Yeah. Thank you, Connor.
2: There was no comma or period in there, so... Shout out to Andy from Boone. We'll take emails, too.
4: No. You are not allowed to get somebody crap for their grammar.
2: No, yeah. I'm the last one to want to do that. Oh, boy.
4: What did you do?
2: I didn't do anything. We
5: What was that? Oh, boy.
4: It's ADD. That's what it was.
2: Well, no. Someone on Twitter, we got pictures of me with Lube and Danhausen.
5: I can't wait to see that.
4: In my Urbandale Hy-Vee.
2: In your Urbandale Hy-Vee.
4: In my Hy-Vee. My Hy-Vee.
2: I retweeted it on the Off the Bench page. Thanks, Rip and Winkle. Appreciate it.
4: My Hy-Vee. We're doing that in my Hy-Vee. No, we can't have
2: hometown
4: that.
2: Hero, Lucas Strain. 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Lucas, you got a game for us? Is that what we're doing?
4: Yeah, we'll just do so. We got a little trivia stuff we'll do to close out Friday.
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13: The Chiefs have officially signed second-round draft pick pass rusher Armason Thomas to his rookie contract. The Western Conference Finals shifts to San Antonio with a series tied at a game apiece. The Thunder look to steal home court back from the Spurs tonight. NASCAR legend Kyle Busch was reportedly testing in a race simulator on Wednesday when he became unresponsive. Busch died yesterday at age 41. I'm Frank Arity.
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0: And what does that look like? 1,000 pep talks, 1,000,000 I've got yous, some very urgent I'm coming overs. 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
2: 5 o'clock this evening. Good Vibes Friday. Lucas, you got your wish.
4: Ask and you shall receive. Why are you so mad?
2: I'm not mad.
4: Yes, you are.
2: No, I'm not.
4: Yes, you are. Let's go to Bill in Waukee. Hi, Bill. What's on your mind today?
1: Well, your golden boy, Volpe, is batting 213. And the best news is Jose Caballero is starting the shortstop tonight for the Yankees.
4: Yeah, that's good. Caballero was the first beloved shortstop the Yankees have had since Didi Gregorius. And he got hurt?
1: Right.
4: How ironic. That sucks. But he's back tonight. He had a broken finger. Volpe had a good stretch in his first, like, four games, and he's been bad since.
1: Yeah, he had an error in his first game, so that's okay.
4: Offensively, he was doing well.
2: Gerrit Cole's back tonight.
4: Gerrit Cole's back. Dude, Bill, this team can't hit.
1: Pardon?
4: This team can't hit, and the bullpen is terrible. The bullpen's awful.
1: They're not taking... You know, the problem is, they said that... Boone is loved by his players. That's a bad sign. When you're loved, I coached for 30-some years, 3 years in Northern Illinois.
2: Huskies!
1: Yeah, and if your players are loved by you, there's something going on that they're not making them accountable. They're not accountable. They haven't been. But, in fairness to Boone, he doesn't do the lineup. And... You know, that's done by Cashman upstairs.
4: Oh, yeah. Aaron Boone's just a puppet. That's all he is.
1: Oh, absolutely.
4: He's just a puppet. That's why firing Aaron Boone wouldn't do anything.
1: So, it's sad. I've been a Yankee fan for 68 years. And when they let the hair grow out again, the facial hair, that's not Yankee baseball.
4: I didn't like it either.
1: Not the ball.
4: So. Didn't like it. Thanks, Bill.
2: Thank you, Bill.
4: Anthony Volpe sucks. He was supposed to be the future, and he sucks. He is my Yoan Moncada. I wanted... Yankee fans wanted him. New Yorker. Born and raised. Was supposed to be the next
2: character. It was primed to be...
4: He was supposed to be.
2: He was going to be the guy.
4: He was supposed to be.
2: Rip Van Winkle tweeted back in, that is actually a picture of not Danhausen, but Lucashausen. It's a picture of Lucas.
4: That's me.
2: It's supposed to be you, makeup? Yeah. Lucashausen.
4: That's not me under that makeup. That's Dan.
2: That one flows too, Connor. Lucashausen.
5: Oh yeah, that you can see it. You can see it in the facial expressions. That's definitely Lucas, not Danhausen.
4: Yeah, you know, you guys have totally seen me make that face.
2: Very evil, very nice.
5: You've made that face before.
2: Scott tweets in, love the White Sox chatter. Too bad Mooney is gone for sure. LA Dodgers will outbid anyone.
4: Yeah, he's gone.
2: That's the fear.
4: Especially since he's gonna go play with his friend Shohei.
2: Yeah, they're boys.
5: Are they friends with Ipe?
4: Well, he's in jail. He's the fall guy.
2: Yeah, he's in jail.
4: Feel bad for that guy.
2: He's in jail.
5: He's got to get out sometime.
4: How do you think Ohtani's parlays are doing right now?
2: Not good.
4: Who was a bigger better? Shohei Ohtani or Brendan Sorsby?
2: Shohei, because Shohei had...
4: A fall guy?
2: A fall guy and a lot more money to spend.
4: Who was more...
2: Like, Sorsby didn't get, like, really paid until this last offseason, and now it all goes away.
4: Who was more addicted to the game?
2: Sorsby.
4: Definitely.
2: I mean,
4: are we going to find out?
2: If Shohei was betting like Turkish basketball, that's a problem. Sorsby was betting Turkish basketball in like four-player tennis.
5: You got to call that doubles.
2: That's what they called it, though, in the description. They called it four-player tennis.
4: Connor, I'm glad you caught that because I wasn't really listening to what he was saying.
2: They called it four-player tennis. I swear I saw that somewhere.
5: Definitely some journalist that wants to make it seem like the most outrageous thing.
2: This guy was betting four-player tennis.
4: What if there's four players on each side?
2: That's eight-person tennis.
4: Well, you don't call... When there's one person on each side, you don't call it
2: quads?
4: You don't call it two-person
2: tennis. We're playing quads today.
5: I would love to play four-player tennis. That sounds electric.
2: No movement.
5: I'd stand right in front of the net like I did when I was a kid anyway.
4: That's what everyone does in pickleball. That's all it is.
5: There's a kitchen in pickleball. You got to stand, right?
4: There is. You can't go into the kitchen if the ball is in the air. If it bounces, you can go into the kitchen.
5: Can't take the heat. Get out of the kitchen.
4: Sean has never played pickleball, and I'm imagining him playing pickleball. He would stumble over his own feet. He'd throw his paddle.
2: That'd be fine.
5: We can go have a team workout sometime.
4: Oh, Connor playing pickleball would just be the worst.
2: Bench mob pickleball?
5: Let's do it.
4: Are we big in the pickleball community?
2: That I do not know.
4: I played pickleball 2 weekends ago.
2: How'd it work out for you?
4: I'm decent. It hurts the foot.
2: Plantar fasciitis.
4: It's the plantar.
5: What's the trivia we got?
4: Okay, we'll do one of these. Or should we do the geography
2: one? You've
4: been
2: big into the trivia thing lately.
4: Sue me for trying to find content.
2: Well, it's not fine. You've
5: been asking the listeners to do our show for us.
2: Yeah. And frankly, the last 2 days, it's worked.
4: All Sean does is sit downstairs in his office and doom scroll Instagram reels.
5: And then he'll look up every 5 minutes and go, what if we had the listeners dictate today's show?
4: he looks up at us and goes, are you guys going to do anything today?
2: I tell you, the problem is I get in here and I'm like, after my 30 minutes of socializing, I go into work mode for like the next 2 hours and then I get everything done.
4: No, he does not.
2: Yes, I do. I got PD stuff I got to do.
4: Okay, so we can either do, I have two options here for us. We're going to do both, but we don't have time now. We're probably only going to do one. That geo-guessing game, but it gives you sports trivia along the way. Or we can do the game where it gets us from one player to the other. I'll let you guys decide because we've all three of them.
2: Connor, I'll let you pick.
5: I was just going to say the same thing for you.
2: I'll let you pick.
4: Okay, no one cares.
5: I think the player one is better for radio, but we'll do the other one next week.
2: Let's do the player one.
4: Okay, so here's how it works. We're just going to guess any player in the world, any professional player. Sorry, Connor, there's no hockey.
5: We found this out the hard way.
4: It's basketball, it's the NBA, the NFL, or the MLB. You guess the professional player, and it will give you categories as to what they've done, like when they played, who they played for, if you got the correct sport, and you have 10 guesses to get it from player A to player B.
2: Okay.
4: All right. I'll just quarterback this thing. Who wants? Yeah. Just give me a player. Okay. Any random player.
5: Kyle Busch was a big Reds fan. Let's go Joey Votto.
4: We're starting with Joey Votto.
2: Did not see that one coming.
4: Okay. So here's the thing. He played in the 2000s. This is the only guess. That's the only thing we have. Did not play baseball. So we need a player in the 2000s, but not primarily the 2000s. NFL or NBA.
5: So primarily 2010s?
4: Sure. Or the 90s.
2: Derrick Rose. Okay. Derrick Rose.
4: Is it spelled the normal way or is it R-R-I-C-K?
5: I believe it's R-R-I-C-K.
4: I think you're correct. I don't know why I asked Sean that. There's no way he was going to know.
2: You are correct.
4: Okay.
2: My dog's named after
4: him. Okay. So Derrick Rose. It is a basketball. You cheater.
2: What?
4: It's Derrick Rose.
5: Is it really? Sean, we're amazed. Oh, yeah. Let's go. Good stuff, Sean. It's Derrick.
2: Let's go.
5: That's the second best run we're ever going to have in that game.
4: It's Derrick Rose.
2: I am the greatest of all time.
5: What? Now, we got to keep playing this every day and pick the same guy every time.
2: Let's go.
4: Until we get
5: that guy. And then we'll one-up ourselves and have the best ever.
4: This was supposed to be like a game like Wordle, where you get from one player to the other.
5: Do you have time for the geoguesser?
2: I've played this game twice, and it was the other day and just now. And I don't know what it is.
5: When in doubt,
2: Derrick Rose.
4: I have the geoguesser in front of me. There's five questions. We can rip through these. RJ Barrett played alongside Zion Williamson at this school.
5: Duke.
4: Okay. Duke is in North Carolina.
5: It's the one above South Carolina.
4: That is correct.
2: Has Connor done this one before?
4: I don't know. He did the motor race.
5: I just pointed out where
4: today.
5: North Carolina is on the map for Lucas.
4: Oh, okay. Sean, Tiger Woods played his college golf at this private university. Where is Stanford?
2: California.
5: That's in Stanford.
2: Palo Alto.
5: It's Palo Alto, but it's called Stanford, California.
4: Is it north?
5: It is northern. Mm-hmm. Yeah.
4: Right.
5: I would say about where it starts bending.
4: It's on the coast.
5: Yeah.
4: I didn't know. Okay. Kirk Cousins hold the NFL record for most guaranteed career cash. Where did he attend college?
2: Michigan State.
4: This is too easy.
2: Yeah, this is...
4: This is cake.
5: I was about to...
4: Where is Michigan State in Michigan?
5: Lansing.
2: East Lansing.
4: But where,
2: East Lansing.
5: Oh, east.
4: But where in the direction?
5: But is East Lansing in the east?
2: It's in the east. It's like
4: is it in the glove part?
5: It is southern, I think.
4: Is it in the glove part?
2: Bottom of the glove.
4: We'll go southeast corner. It doesn't really matter. It's pretty much right in the middle.
5: Okay.
4: Next question. Khabib
2: UFC.
4: Grew up wrestling bears as a child in the mountains of this city.
2: I think it's Pakistan or Afghanistan.
4: No way. You know this?
2: Yeah, UFC. He beat Conor McGregor.
4: Okay, where is that?
2: Middle East.
4: I got to move over.
2: Kazakhstan.
5: All I know is it's the Middle East.
4: I'm just going to click somewhere over in the Middle East. Okay. I'm not going to bore people with where it is.
2: Sean knows sports trivia. Keep going.
4: This is the last one. Fernando Tyson.

0: That was supposed to be the fun one. How'd you get Derrick Rose on the second try?
1: I guess
0: we went from Joey Votto to Derrick Rose.
2: Two guys that played for red teams.
1: Yeah. I named my dog after Derrick
0: Rose. What's weird is that this site doesn't have Derrick Rose as a Bulls player, has been as a Knicks player.
1: That's disrespectful.
0: Because it has you as the player you play most of your
1: that
0: years for.
1: That is disrespectful.
0: And Derrick Rose was on the Knicks for longer than he was on the Bulls.
2: So it's got him as a Knicks player and it doesn't even have NHL guys.
0: Connor's out on this website.
2: I'm going to send a long email.
1: 515-284-5966. You can tweet at us at Off the Bench Cakes. 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And we'll wrap up a fun week here on the Iowa Sports Radio Network.
3: Now, cloudy skies will continue as we head throughout the rest of the evening and into the overnight hours. A few sprinkles will also be possible at times, with temperatures dropping back into the mid-50s. We'll start off with some clouds in the morning on Saturday with a bit more sunshine in the afternoon. We may also see an isolated thunderstorm in the afternoon with a high temperature of 77. And that was a check. Be weather first forecast. I'm meteorologist Kason Fredericks.
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4: All right, wrapping up the show here on a Good Vibes Friday. Sean Roberts, Lucas Strain, Connor Ferguson with you for a couple more minutes. We're off on Monday. National programming all day. DP, normal time.
5: Is he on?
4: Coward.
5: I bet you DP's not on.
4: DP's not on. Coward or whoever's filling in for him.
5: Gottlieb's gone.
4: Yeah. I don't know what that lineup looks like.
5: Get ready for the Nancy Bolaño show.
4: But we'll be back on Tuesday at 2 o'clock. Well, it starts with the first quarter at 6 with Heather and Alec. And then you'll have Miller and Condon from 12 to 2. I don't know TC's status with the torn labrum.
5: He's questionable.
4: Is that a cast? Is that a cast-worthy injury?
5: He's getting
4: like
5: a
4: sling in a sling?
5: I mean, his kid's getting a cast, but that's...
4: Okay.
5: His son fell off the playground. His kid's got to get a cast.
4: Rough weekend for the
5: Condon
4: for
5: boys.
4: The Condons.
5: The Condon boys
4: are on the shelf.
5: Yes.
4: What's in your notebook, Lucas?
5: Lucas's notebook presented by Unjuiced. 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You'll get your first week free and 70% off for your first month. It's not a sports book. The reason I'm saying you get 70% off is because it's a betting tool. It's a way, an algorithm. It helps you determine what you should be betting every single day. It's what I've been using over the last couple of weeks. Yesterday I went 4-4, so it was my first losing day in quite a while. But here we go. Here we got 5 plays today, 4 in baseball, 1 in the NBA. I'm on the Rays money line tonight against the Yankees. The Yankees they're not. They've won one game against a team over 500, and now they're playing the best team in the American League. They're not winning tonight, even if Cole's on the bump. I'm getting the Rays at plus 130. Yeah, I'll take that. Juan Soto over 1.5 total bases tonight against the Marlins. However, I'm on the Marlins money line against the Mets, so that's 2 plays. And then I'm laying the run and a half with the Texas Rangers. Grayson Rodriguez. Shine, remember that name? The part of the old Orioles core?
4: Yeah.
5: The pitcher? He's terrible. I didn't even know he was back in baseball. He's on his second start of the season for the Angels. His ERA is 17. I'm laying it with the Rangers minus 1.5. And give me the Spurs money line tonight against the Thunder. I've gone back. In series where the Thunder go deep, they always lose game 3. Always. When the series goes 6 or 7 games, they always lose game 3.
4: Well, and the Spurs are doing they got the cool
5: the Fiesta
4: t-shirts tonight. I like the pink, orange, mm-hmm. teal. Good times in San Antonio.
5: I'm taking the Spurs tonight.
4: Smart play.
5: Even though De'Aaron Fox, game time decision, as is Dylan Harper. Stephon Castle, Sean, your boy needs to cut down on turnovers.
4: I just want to see him dunk.
5: Connor.
6: Bench Mob Avalanche.
4: Okay, going Avs.
5: What's the line?
4: Need it. Bill Seals needs it.
6: Lucas got on me on the odds yesterday, and Carolina got kicked.
5: Minus 166.
6: You got to stop doing odds during the conference finals.
4: Bench Mob Avs. All right, that does it for us. Everyone have a safe, fun holiday weekend. We will be back on Tuesday. We'll talk at 2. Talk then. Peace.
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8: You're a little bit slow right now. Eastbound on Collins between I-380 and Council Street. Westbound is slow in pockets. Not that bad, though, between First Avenue and Council. And I'm seeing some heavier traffic westbound on the strip between Burlington and First Avenue. With your total traffic report for the corridor, I'm Tim Weiland.
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1: And Off the Bench with Sean Roberts and Lucas Strain. Overtime Iowa is on.
2: Time that puck goes around there, is that without leading with a stick? I guess that's what I'm asking.
4: Oh, yeah, you're just trying to make sure it doesn't get around the wall. Whoa, what a move.
5: Here's Slavkovsky, moves in, he scores! Yuri Slavkovsky makes it 5-2, Canadiens.
4: Wow. Wow.
6: That is the Eastern Conference Finals as the Canadiens beat the Hurricanes 6-2. They lead that series now 1-0. And that's all I know.
7: I thought we
6: choose hockey for the play of the day, and I'm like, and that's my knowledge of hockey.
7: I thought we were going to go with something from the Knicks Cavaliers game last night in the Eastern Conference Finals, since we had done NBA stuff earlier
6: in the
7: week.
6: Did the Cavs score in the third quarter?
7: Well, this is where I wanted to go with that. So the Knicks won by 1.5 points last night. In their 9-game winning streak in the Eastern Conference playoffs, they have won those games by 212 points in their 9-game winning streak. It's the best point differential in any 9-game span, regular season or playoffs, by any team in NBA history. That's according to Doug Clawson. I read that this morning. That's remarkable. 212 points in 9 games, especially at this point in the playoffs where you should be playing against the best teams. That's, wow. Knicks are playing well.
6: I heard the crew on Two Pros and a Cup of Joe on my way into work. Basically, they are about to proclaim the Cleveland Cavaliers as being the Atlanta Falcons of the NBA. Like, that this is a loss. Last night's loss is akin to the Falcons letting Tom Brady and the Patriots come back and win the Super Bowl. Like, the... this could be a franchise ending. They're never going to get over this loss last night. I'm like, dramatized much? I mean, I get it's pretty bad.
7: I feel
6: bad.
7: Like that fits game one more, where they led by 22 points and then...
6: maybe they're doing it combined, how you lost, between blowing a big lead and letting the Knicks walk all over you in game two, that this is something you're not going to recover from. I don't know. Anyway, yeah, so we have hockey last night. Knicks beat the Cavs in the NBA. Let's start the sports six-pack.
8: A little peek behind the curtain here. NBA, whoever makes NBA highlights for games doesn't give you enough play. And what you want to have at the end of a highlight...
6: a bunch of them.
8: Yeah, you want to have play. Well, I don't know who I'm doing highlights on. It's like 14 different players. And I want to have you guys have a nice call there you can read. All right, guys. Let's do the sports six-pack. FanDuel released opening odds for this year's Cy-Hawk game. Iowa is a 12.5-point
6: 12.5 point
8: in Kinnick Stadium. Is that a fair spread? I don't gamble, clearly.
7: Yeah, no kidding.
6: 12.5 is how you say that.
7: Tyler, they are -12.5. They are giving Iowa State 12.5 points.
8: What are they giving them? Oh.
7: 12. Well, I don't even know how you said that. So Iowa is a 12.5-point favorite over Iowa State opening lines. That's from FanDuel.
6: I'm honestly surprised it's not bigger. I think that's a fair spread. There's so few things we know about Iowa State.
7: Yeah.
6: I mean, I get there's some unknowns with Iowa, but between the fact that it's at Kinnick Stadium and the complete roster turnover at Iowa State, I'm fine with this line.
7: Yeah, I think it'll be interesting to see how much the line shifts after week one for each team.
6: Yep.
7: To be honest with you, because if Iowa State comes out and just throttles Southeast Missouri, I don't think it's going to move that much because it's a Big 12 versus FCS opponent. But maybe you get some action on the Cyclones. And then if Iowa comes out and they struggle or they do really, really well in their week one game, you do wonder if that causes any movement in the line. I did look this up, guys. When do you think the last time the betting spread was more than 4.5 points for the Cy-Hawk football game?
6: Oh, it's got to be a while. Maybe back to the first part of Matt Campbell's tenure.
7: It's specific to your guess, either of you?
6: 14 or 15?
7: Close.
8: 16.
7: 2016. Iowa was...
8: I said 10 years.
7: Yeah. Back in 2016, Iowa was a 15-point favorite over Iowa State. They won the game 42-3 in Kinnick. The Hawkeyes did. So that puts it in perspective how close a lot of these games are expected to be and really have become over the last decade. So a little bit of a different... expectation, at least from the odds makers, entering this year's Cy-Hawk as we sit here in late May.
8: All right. On to the college football playoff. The Big Ten says 80 different teams would have made a 24-team college football playoff over the last 12 years, including 6 trips for Iowa and 3 trips for Iowa State. Does that change your opinion on the idea of an expanded college football playoff?
6: Not really.
0: Good.
6: It doesn't. And did I see that Jimmy Rogers came out in support of a 2014 playoff?
7: Yeah, at least I understand his rationale.
6: Has Kirk Ferentz spoke on this at all?
7: I haven't seen a Big Ten individual not proclaim that 24 is the direction to go.
6: Well, that's true. They all have to have a united front. Yeah. If there's one thing that we're getting from the luxury resort on the coast of California, it's that, which is obviously where you need to have a Big Ten meeting.
7: That is Big Ten country.
6: Yes, is we've got to have a united front here. No, that doesn't change my opinion. It only, in a way, solidifies that this is supposed to be an exclusive club, and now Iowa's in 6 times and Iowa State 3.
7: Yeah, so I fully agree with you. In my opinion, like, getting into the CFP should demand a standard of greatness, and I think if we're going to celebrate CFP teams that have a 9-3 or 8-4 record, you're really just moving the goalposts for how you define greatness, which is kind of like what's happened with bowl games. Like, going 6-6 is not an accomplishment. Congratulations, you are literally the definition of average. And honestly, if you go 6-6 and you're a power conference team, you're really probably mediocre because you probably bought 2 wins at a minimum. Because you might have an FCS opponent, you might have a group of 6 opponent. It's like, if you go 6-6 and you're a Big Ten or an SEC team, for example, you got nothing to be proud of. Especially if you played nobodies in your non-conference.
6: But let's get back to, like, I used Iowa and Iowa State as an example. And as much as I like our local teams, yeah, and would it be, obviously, from a sports radio perspective, even from a fan perspective, kind of fun to say, yeah, we're in the college football playoff. If we're all really honest, over the last 12 years, can you think of a single team that Iowa or Iowa State has fielded that would have had a shot at winning the national championship? Even
7: winning
6: on the best of days.
7: Winning the national championship? No. Winning 1 or 2 games in the CFP? Perhaps. Perhaps. Like, I think
6: and
7: of those
6: I can
7: Iowa
6: think of one Iowa State team and perhaps one Iowa team that would fit that.
7: Depending on the draw, the Iowa teams that got smoked in those Big Ten championship games by Michigan, depending on their first round draw, I could maybe see them winning one of those games because of how good those defenses were. Now, their offense was absolutely unwatchable, but their defense was insanely good, and they just
6: the 2015 lost. Hawkeyes that went
7: they were
6: undefeated.
7: That's a
6: that
7: good
6: is
7: call
6: a team
7: out.
6: That would have perhaps yeah. done made noise in
7: would
6: a 2014
7: gone to the,
6: playoff.
7: Yeah, would have gone to the CFP had they gotten off the field against Michigan State in that title game.
8: Right, I got some pushback on that one because remember how badly Michigan State got smoked in their first game
7: by
8: Alabama.
7: But
8: and we were really close to Michigan State in terms of talent. I don't think Iowa would have beat Alabama.
7: No,
8: that
7: absolutely
8: year.
7: Not.
6: No,
7: they
6: we're not.
7: Rocked
6: he's
7: by
6: he's
7: Bama.
6: Talking about they would have maybe won a game or two
8: yeah.
6: in an expanded college football.
8: Yeah,
6: playoff.
8: Yeah, expanded one. Yeah, but I
6: like
8: was
6: Brock Purdy's 2020, the COVID yeah. year where they won the Fiesta Bowl. That was a team that could have won a game or two in an expanded college.
7: But
6: football
7: if they would
6: playoff.
7: Have ended up playing the 2020 Bama team at any point, they would have gotten absolutely ran off the field. Maybe, honestly, the 2024 Iowa State team may have been able to get a win. Maybe.
8: I think Ari Wasserman yesterday said it best when he was talking about all these teams wanting to get in, and then they get smoked, and then that's not good for your
7: yeah,
8: team.
7: The way that
8: he
7: I
8: said
7: would,
8: it best to
7: yeah,
8: me.
7: The way I would describe it,
8: yeah.
7: if you are an Iowa or you are an Iowa State fan, when your team gets into the NCAA basketball tournament on Selection Sunday, you're like, okay, good. Like, we achieved the most baseline of baseline expectations, right?
6: Because like, it's a 64 team, now 76 yeah. team field, 74?
7: 76.
6: 76, yeah.
7: Like, you don't celebrate getting in on Selection Sunday. What you celebrate is when your team wins in the NCAA tournament. I don't think you're actually going to be celebrating if you are a Hawkeye or Cyclone fan if you're the number 22 seed in the 2014 CFP. Congratulations, you're a top 25 team. That's not like that massive of an accomplishment to me.
8: To put it in perspective, if Iowa wins the Big Ten championship game that year against Michigan State and gets killed by Alabama the next game, I wouldn't be sitting here 10 years later, 11 years later going, oh, remember when we made the college football playoff? I would be thinking about how that team went undefeated.
7: And won the Big Ten.
8: Yes. That's what I would be thinking about. So, yeah, to your point, I wouldn't be going, woo, we made the college football playoff 1 year. Texas coach Steve Sarkisian said, "There's a team in our state that plays in another conference that I would argue, if I played with our twos and threes, we could go undefeated. And they'll probably make the CFP this year." Thoughts on Sark's comments?
7: I love this so much.
6: Do we
7: more
6: need to...
7: football trash talk? More of it, more of it, more of it, more of it.
6: Except the last 10 years that they were in the Big 12, they had three losing records. They were maybe, they had four different head coaches, I think, during that time.
7: They were 60 and 61 over a 10-year period
6: in
7: the Big 12.
6: Screw him.
7: So you want to know what I think is funny about this? If you take his words for their most literal of literal meanings, he actually said good things about Texas Tech.
6: How?
7: So here's the quote. "There is a team in our state that plays in another conference that I would argue, if I played with our twos and threes, we could go undefeated. And this is the part where I'm really indicating. They'll probably make the CFP this year." What he really took a shot at was Texas Tech's schedule. He praised their ability to be a good team and get into the CFP. I realized what he wasn't actually trying to be complimentary of Texas Tech. In reality, what he was doing,
6: I was
7: just
6: saying,
7: taking a shot at Texas Tech.
6: And there is no way that he's trying to be complimentary of anyone.
7: He wasn't. But if you take the literal, like, literal meaning of his sentences and his words, he was like, they're probably going to be a CFP team. He said nice things about Texas Tech.
6: No, he didn't.
7: No, he did.
6: He was talking
7: about... The literal meaning, he did. What is it, what he was trying to do? No, absolutely not. He was taking a shot at the Red Raiders. The irony
6: He was also taking a shot at the entire Big 12.
7: Well, the funny thing is, I saw some analytics people like, yeah, Texas Tech does have the easiest path of any power conference team this season to the CFP because of their schedule. They play absolutely no one in the non-conference this year. Their Big 12 schedule, I think, only has one or two teams in the top five of league championship odds. Texas would not go undefeated in the Big 12 with its backups. Like, they just would not. I do think, though, that this comment, the comment about Ole Miss and basket weaving, Sark must be damn confident that his team is going to be really, really good this year. He did also say yesterday, I believe it was yesterday, that the expectations inside of the program are higher than what they are externally. I feel like on the outside, people think Texas is going to be one of the three or four absolute favorites to win the national title. I also think, get this on the schedule, or even better yet, I hope they play in the CFP this year. That's what I really want. I don't care where, but I want them to play in the CFP this year. I think it'd be very entertaining. Texas Tech looked better than Texas last year.
8: Based on what you think is people saying nice things about other people, I'm hiring you first for my Comedy Central roast.
7: It wasn't nice.
8: Yeah,
7: but
8: no,
7: the literal meaning of it was nice, the figurative meaning was not.
8: Semantics.
7: Exactly.
8: It's electric. Urban Meyer said on Cardale Jones' podcast that he has lost, quote, a little respect for Michigan because of what has gone on in Ann Arbor in the last 5 years. Should a guy like Urban Meyer be taking shots from his glass house?
6: No.
7: I kind of agree with him.
8: Sure, but the guy who said it.
6: No, he should not be saying that. I lost a little respect when you had what you clearly knew was a really bad person, an eventual murderer on your team at Florida. I mean, he is living in a glass house and probably shouldn't be saying anything about Michigan.
7: No, but I do agree with him. I do think that the sign stealing deal that Connor Shallions was involved with there helped them win games. But I don't think it was the ultimate difference maker in Michigan going to win the national title, because once Stallions was gone, you know, they still went on to beat some of the best teams on their schedule, beat Penn State, beat Ohio State, went on to win the national title. My bigger problem, and I think what Urban Meyer was kind of pointing at as much as anything, was that since Jim Harbaugh was hired, Michigan's had 14 football staffers arrested, banned for cheating, fired for sex crimes, or forced to resign for endorsing slavery. So
8: I'm sorry, that was an actual written down thing?
7: Yeah.
8: That somebody was forced to resign for endorsing what?
7: Yeah.
8: Like in a post or something?
7: Let me
8: I don't know if we need to get into it. I just was like, what?
7: Yeah, they've had 14 people fired for pretty nefarious things. And that doesn't even mention the issues that they've had in other departments.
8: That's a fair point. But it's Urban Meyer, man. Urban Meyer. I can't get behind you, buddy. The Chicago Bears released a statement saying, quote, there is not a viable site, unquote, in Chicago for a new stadium, even though the Chicago mayor recently indicated that the Bears could stay in the city. And this drives me nuts that the mayor's not talking to the state house. Is this a major development or not?
6: I think this is just a continuation of the quagmire that is going on. I don't think this is breaking news, and unless you were literally going to tear down Soldier Field where it stands and build a new stadium, and we've already gone over all the problems with their, with where Chicago, where Soldier Field currently is in Chicago, putting a new stadium there isn't going to solve the problems with parking and accessibility, none of that. So this isn't exactly breaking news, but Kevin Warren was, I thought, hired to get this team to a new stadium in a new location, and he, this is like a cluster blank.
7: Yes.
6: It is not good.
7: No, I don't think the Bears are ever going to stay in the city once that, once they kind of bought the land in Arlington Heights. I know the city kind of put various proposals together to massively renovate Soldier Field and do different things. But once they bought the land in Arlington Heights, if they were going to be in Illinois for their football future home, it was going to be in Arlington Heights. What I find, and I don't know if you've read anything about this this week, Heather, the Arlington Heights mayor or governor or whatever the hell he's called
8: has been, be a mayor.
7: Mayor has been like, yeah, the land in Hammond, Indiana is polluted. And the mayor of Hammond, Indiana is like, our land has been scientifically proven to be safe. And then you've got the Chicago Tribune doing reporting on all of this. And it's just, oh God.
6: Here's what I don't understand. They have bought the land. Just get the Arlington Heights deal done. We've all determined you're not going to be in downtown Chicago. You have members of the Chicago media going to this land in Hammond. And while you can argue all you want that it's not that much further away from the city than Chicago, that, you know,
7: think it's
6: right across the line. It's actually closer than Arlington Heights. You have members of the media out there calling it some sort of hellscape. Like, it's not good. It is just this tract of what otherwise would be useless land. Nobody wants to live there. It's ugly.
7: Do you know what's on the land right now? Where the stadium and the entertainment district would go?
8: Old cars.
6: Yeah, isn't there...
7: It's a golf course.
8: Oh.
7: I just think that's funny.
8: Are you okay tearing up a golf course for a...
7: Depends on how nice the golf course is.
8: Really?
6: I haven't heard anything about a golf course.
8: There's one Bears stadium.
6: I've heard a lot about the scenery and the overall vibe of this tract of land in Hammond, Indiana. And it's not getting good reviews from the people that have gone there.
8: Have you been to Gary, Indiana? I mean, literally, Gary, Indiana is one of the worst crime-ridden, just broken down. Yeah. That area of the country is economically just screwed for a long time now. The NFL Players Association says jams will be the exclusive peanut butter and jelly sandwich of the NFLPA. And when I looked this up to see what it was, I got a alternative dispute company, resolution company. But that's not what we're talking about. We're talking about peanut butter and jelly sandwiches. Is this the partnership we didn't know we needed?
7: Have you had these? You know what they are?
6: They look like Uncrustables, only it's my understanding they've got more protein. They're a little better seed oils. For you.
7: They're supposed to be more healthy because they don't have seed oils.
6: So,
7: J.J. Watt and Caleb Williams are both co-owners in Jams.
6: Haven't had one, but I like Uncrustables. So.
7: I love Uncrustables. You prefer, what flavor Uncrustable you like?
6: Strawberry.
7: Same. How do you eat them?
6: Well, if...
7: Cold?
6: I have...
7: Put them in the microwave?
6: No.
7: Oh, you're missing out. You should.
6: Okay.
7: Fire.
6: I've had them deep fried in like batter and covered in powdered sugar at the Iowa State Fair.
8: That sounds so good, right?
7: That
8: now.
7: Sounds like diabetes.
6: You weren't there for that food tasting?
7: I was. No, I wasn't. I have had fried PB&J though.
6: Yeah.
7: It wasn't a fried Uncrustable, but it was just a fried PB&J. I'd had fire. That before that.
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10: The Chiefs have officially signed second-round draft pick pass rusher Armason Thomas to his rookie contract. The Western Conference final shifts to San Antonio with a series tied at a game apiece. The Thunder look to steal home court back from the Spurs tonight. NASCAR legend Kyle Busch was reportedly testing in a race simulator on Wednesday when he became unresponsive. Busch died yesterday at age 41. I'm Frank Arity.
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37: As YouTube continues to add subscribers on a weekly basis, Centurion Stone of Iowa sponsors our buddy David Kaplan. Capper, how are you, bud? Trent and Ken, good to talk to you. How's things?
38: Things are good, not for the Cubs.
37: Nope.
38: Things are good with me. And you're right, the channel continues to expand. And, you know, it's funny to watch when the Cubs either play amazingly well or play like they have the last several days. The views just keep going up, so it's pretty cool.
37: Nope, absolutely. Be really bad or really good, and it's going to be very good for ratings either way. Obviously, PCA has got to be a big talker. Yes, I'm guessing, Cap, the pop fly, not a pop fly, the fly ball that he dropped two nights ago, then the ball getting under his glove yesterday, going to the wall for a Little League home run. What's going on there with PCA? A week that started across town at Guaranteed Rate Field. We got in a fight with a verbal fight with a female fan. He's had a bad week, Cap.
38: Yeah, he's had a terrible week, and he would tell you that as well. It's just, for whatever reason, he let this lady get in his head, and I talked to someone at the Cubs yesterday, and they said he's a polarizing guy because he's so aligned as the face of that team, and it's him and Caleb Williams and Matas Bezelis. They're hanging out at a concert the other night. Like, he's just everything that I love about Chicago and all that. Well, if you're not in Chicago and you don't like the Cubs, you immediately hate Pete Cor Armstrong. And he's an awesome, awesome guy. But, you know, when you play as brash a style and you're running and gunning all the time and you're out at the Bears games and all of that, you're going to have people that do not like you. And so this lady was a Sox fan, and she's firing on him, calling him, I don't know what profanity she used, but she called him PC AAA, and he missed the ball. Yeah, thank you. And he missed the ball, and now she's all over him, and he says something you cannot say. You just can't.
37: Yep.
38: You cannot drop the profanity. Like, we were talking about this on the radio, and a lady called in on Waddle and Sylvie and said, I'm a Cubs fan, all that. She said, if he would have just said F you to this lady,
37: right,
38: they would not have had a, she said, I would not have a problem. But when you say blank me, blah, blah, blah, blah, blah,
37: yep,
38: you can't say it. And then his mother, I think, called him and said, Peter, are you out of your mind? You cannot say that to a man or a woman, but especially to a woman at a baseball game. Are you nuts? And so he met the media. He's a great dude, man. He steps up immediately, and he said, you know, the women in my life, they don't like that I did this. And so he didn't apologize because he was pissed off at what she had said to him. And again, I don't know what profanity she used, but he said, I can't say what I said. And that's the bottom line. He was wrong. He got fined $5,000 by Major League Baseball. Whatever. He can afford it. He signed for $15 million. That's $20 to you and I. That's, you know, $5,000 to him. But again, his mind is not where it needs to be. I think I do think it affected him. He dropped a routine ball Tuesday night right to him, and it clanked off his glove. And we thought, okay, that's a one-off, whatever. And then yesterday, with two men on in the second inning, Hamilton, who's as fast as PCA, if not faster, hits a ball up the middle, and it goes right under his glove, and it rolls all the way to the warning track, and the guy gets in it's not an inside-the-park homer, but the Little League home run,
37: right,
38: and three runs score. And now the way you're hitting, 3-0 ball game. I said to my wife, yeah, the Aaron's, you need me to run, because this ball game's over. they don't look right. And sure enough, they lost 5-0.
37: Let's go to football, Cap. The Bears, the NFL asked to have some clarity as to where the Bears are going to call home. The meetings that just wrapped up, was it last whenever, the NFL meetings earlier in the week. Nothing came of it. It seems like, are we kicking the can down the road again? What's the latest on the Bears home?
38: I think the Bears made a tactical mistake. I mean, a big tactical mistake. You know, they tell the NFL the other day, it's either Arlington Heights or Hammond, Indiana. The Tribune writes a big story that Hammond, Indiana sits on what's called a slag heap of, you know, decades of solid waste that is there with toxic material right in the area around there from steel mills and all coal plants and everything else. And you just look at it, I'm like, you can't begin to tell me the Chicago Bears are moving down there. But then they call Brandon Johnson, who I think is the most incompetent mayor in the history of the city. He's horrible. And Brandon Johnson, they tell him the Bears claim they only were working on the exit strategy out of Soldier Field. But the report is that they told Brandon Johnson, if we can't get something done in Arlington Heights, we really don't want to go to Hammond. Is there a chance we could still work something out with you in Chicago? Well, he hears that. Now he's dug his heels in that he's trying to oppose the legislation that needs to pass to get the Bears their tax break, or tax certainty, I should call it, in Arlington Heights. And so now the state senator who said, I'll help you guys get this done, just get out of the way and let me handle this. Well, he's on with Channel 5 last night and said, yeah, that's a real problem. They reached out to Brandon Johnson, and now he's become an obstructionist. He said, I don't know if we're going to have a deal done by May 31st. Wow. And if we don't, they may be going to Indiana.
0: Mm. Wow. Where's the blame go for Kevin Warren? Should there be blame towards Kevin Warren? He was brought in really for this. Figure out the stadium situation. I get it. Illinois politics are weird and goofy, but how much blame should be pointed at Kevin Warren that we're still going through this here in the middle of May in 2026?
38: I like Kevin Warren very much. I do. I think Kevin is a smart man. I think he has gotten George to a point where they run it like a big boy corporation, not a mom and pop store where guys are flying coaches in and coach. That literally happened. I think I told you guys that story when they interviewed Dan Quinn. Yep. Backseat, middle of the row, the last row of the plane, and he was so mad. He's a big guy. That's not how you do business as an $8 billion corporation. Every other team, the owner has a plane. So now the Bears have a NetJets account, the whole deal. So Kevin deserves a lot of credit for getting George to spend $13 million on Ben Johnson and $5 million on Dennis Allen and whatever on Dan Rauscher, the offensive line coach. All of that's well and fine. I do not think Kevin has handled the stadium negotiations well. And I would tell him that if he's sitting with me. I do not. He was brought here to get a deal done, and 3 years later, we're no closer to getting shovels in, and now we're hearing, you know, from people I talk to, these politicians, one of them's a really good friend of mine. He's like, bro, I know you think Illinois politics and fair, some of it is screwed up. He goes, they're just as culpable as we are. Well, Kevin's leading that fight, so he's got to wear it.
1: Ultimately, where do they play, Cap?
38: I mean, I've said all along, they're not going anywhere but Arlington Heights, so I'll stick to that. But I just can't believe an $8 billion or more corporation is this screwed up. I can't believe it.
1: When we talk next week, let's get back to baseball in a final minute. They're going to spend the weekend at home against Houston before going to Pittsburgh. Have the Cubs figured it out in the next week?
38: So that'll be what, 3 with Houston? And they play 4 with Pittsburgh, but I think they'll have played 2 when I speak to you next Wednesday.
1: Yeah.
38: So that'll be 5 games. I'll say they're 3-2 in those 5 games.
1: Not good enough. Anyways, Trent?
0: One final thing for you, Cappy. As Ken and I do, you like to dabble in the sports wagering world, and it looks like, speaking of Illinois and Illinois politics, things are getting a little dicey over there, including at Wrigley Field,
1: yeah,
0: place that I spent some time when I was in Wrigley last, with the DraftKings Sportsbook. The sportsbook part of it, no more. Take us in that side of things and what you hear from the operators inside the state of Illinois, the tax that has been levied, the per wager things that are there. Boy, you're trying to look for any kind of handout. Doesn't feel like a very good state for the sports bettors over there in Illinois.
38: No, and so the DraftKings deal they signed was a huge, huge win for the Cubs. I want to say it was a $100 million deal. And then DraftKings would recoup with whatever it is DraftKings makes their money on. But I said to somebody in management at the Cubs, he's like, so would you wager at the DraftKings thing when you come to the ball game? I said, absolutely not. He said, what do you mean? Why? I said, because I'll wager on my phone. I may go sit in the DraftKings book if the weather's dicey or it's a Sunday in October, there's no baseball, and I'm going to watch the Bear games and all the other games. Yeah, I'd go there, but I'm not betting there. He's like, I don't understand why. I said, are you a gambler? No, I've never bet in my life. I said, well, that's your problem. Why would I take cash out of the bank and go to the windows to have to make a wager when on my phone I have money in my account and I simply just make my wagers? I'll eat your food. I'll buy it. I'll buy a drink. I'll have fun there, but I'm not going to wager there. He was stunned. What do you mean? I said, if I was DraftKings, I would never have done that deal with you. You want to open a Hooters or, you know, some other fast casual with TVs type place, Champs Sports Bar. I get it. I totally get it. The wagering part of it, dumbest idea I ever heard. And now it's gone.
37: Yeah, I think all 85% of wagers are done on phones, on your device. There's no need to invest a bunch of money in it. Really isn't. Good stuff, Capper. Love the spot. We'll speak with you next Wednesday. Thanks, Cap. Appreciate you coming on. Have a great week.
38: Look forward to it. Have a great day.
37: Yep, see you, buddy. Good to talk to you. David Kaplan.
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3: Cloudy skies will continue as we head throughout the rest of the evening and into the overnight hours. A few sprinkles will also be possible at times, with temperatures dropping back into the mid-50s. We'll start off with some clouds in the morning on Saturday with a bit more sunshine in the afternoon. We may also see an isolated thunderstorm in the afternoon with a high temperature of 77. And that was a check. Be weather first forecast. I'm meteorologist Kason Frericks.
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20: Just before midnight on Saturday, February 19th, 2005, Danielle Imbeau and her friend Richard Patrone left a crowded Philadelphia bar. The two 30-somethings planned to walk to Richard's truck and drive home, but they never made it.
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20: Those same questions frustrated law enforcement. The FBI called it murder for hire.
21: Who killed these two individuals, and how did they get rid of them?
24: Both of them weren't the target. One of them was the target. The other one was wrong place, wrong time.
20: But which victim was the intended target, and why?
23: It was definitely murder for hire for Danielle, not for Richard.
21: You're right, it could be, but it also could be something your son did too.
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21: He's your son, and in your eyes, he's innocent. 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
21: That drove the wedge between the families.
20: What happened to Danielle and Richard?
2: I think that whatever happened to my dad and Danielle was planned and orchestrated and thought out.
20: 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In this series, I dig into my own investigation to find answers for the families and get justice for Richard and Danielle.
21: I just want some peace for my sister's soul, and I want some peace for my mother.
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9: Now, you're being weird.
10: That's not weird.
9: Connor, we need the middle vote.
10: Is me telling the audience, all the listeners in the state of Iowa to lube up, is that weird?
1: It's a good question. I think so. The way you were using it, yeah.
10: That's weird?
1: Just the way you take a lot of joy in when you say it.
9: He does. He does take a lot of joy.
10: I say it to my wife all the time. I'm like, time to lube up.
9: Okay, so maybe if that's something you're saying to your wife, maybe that's something you shouldn't be saying.
10: But it's not it's time to lube up like that everyone thinks it. I'm putting lotion on my body.
9: You just said, I'm telling my wife to lube up.
10: I'm saying that I'm going to lube up.
9: That's not any better. That's not better.
10: Lucas, is this where I stop talking?
9: Probably.
10: Okay. I'll stop.
9: I'm actually a little disappointed that I have already purchased my plane ticket.
10: Why?
9: To Vegas. Because my buddy and I, the one I went and saw in Chicago, we've been trying to plan this trip to go check out some baseball in Seattle.
10: Yeah, your baseball stadium.
9: We want to check out Seattle. That's the one stadium we really want to see this summer. And a weekend that really worked was the weekend before we leave for Vegas. Like the weekend of. We leave for Vegas on Sunday, right? So in my mind, I was like, you know how perfect it would be? You know how fun of a trip? It would be very long. But on Thursday, I fly out to Seattle. But instead of flying all the way back to Iowa,
10: I just fly to Vegas.
9: From Seattle to Vegas. And then on my way home, I fly from Vegas home. So that would just be three flights that I have to get on as opposed to four.
10: I need you on the Allegiant flight to Vegas.
9: Well, I already booked it.
10: I know. I don't want you canceling. I need you on the trip.
9: I got the non-refundable. Cheapest option.
10: That a boy.
9: Cheapest option.
10: I just want you to, I need you there to document and take in me being in the extra leg room row.
9: Oh, so now you're proud of it.
10: Yes.
9: Now you're proud and you're braggadocious of the extra leg room.
10: Yeah.
9: You were a little embarrassed about it at first.
10: Well, a little bit. The reaction that I got, I was 50-50.
9: We have 50-50 of people supporting you and people saying the old Sean would never.
10: Yeah, the old Sean would never. And then people said the old Sean worked his ass off to get to this point to spend an extra $10 on the extra leg room.
9: Doesn't matter. Be a man of the people. Come on.
10: Mazer tweets in, Sean hangs out and lubes up. Slippery hill, Sean. Michael says, don't say lube up.
9: Thank you.
10: Travis Cullen says, great advice, Sean.
9: We're big in the preschool community.
10: We are big in the preschool community.
9: Now, do the kids know what it means? No, but do you really want the kids to go copying what their hero says?
10: I'm the hero.
9: In this story, you are. Not every hero is a great person.
10: I was thinking about that. Like Miles is going to be 10 months old on next week. And like when he gets old enough to start talking, I really got to filter myself.
9: Yeah. Yeah.
10: Could you imagine like my kid going to daycare going like, I got to lube up.
9: See, you can't be doing that. And we know, we have been told we have kids who get in the car at 4:30 on their way home.
10: We're big in the kid community.
9: Huge. School's almost out. I think they only have like a week left, maybe a week and a half. I think that's all they have left. Or at least some of the schools. I'm not sure on everything. Speaking of schools, did you guys see the renovations for Dowling's new...
10: This was $76 million expansion?
9: Yeah. Holy cow.
10: Not that private money.
9: Holy cow. All right, now let's build a football stadium. I'm being sarcastic. Dowling fans, don't come after me. I know you don't have the room for it. I understand that. Don't come after me.
10: Come on. Keep right. going.
1: Keep rinsing valleys. We'll take the money. That's fine.
9: I'm not riling them up.
10: That's right, Connie. You're a Valley Tiger.
1: Yeah.
9: I am now a Valley Tiger baseball fan.
1: Hey. Coach Cooley, shout out. I don't know if he's still there coaching baseball. But.
9: My former assistant coach while I was at Urbandale is now coaching at Valley.
10: Okay.
9: So I got ties everywhere now. Use up, first of all. Waukee Northwest, shout out Coach Delaney. And not Pistol. Specifically not Pistol. And Coach Einan, of course. But specifically not Pistol at Waukee Northwest.
10: I appreciate that.
9: It's UConn Cornelius. That's who Pistol is. Anyway, should we go on the clock? We didn't do it yesterday.
10: We let the listeners dictate our show yesterday.
9: So let's not do that today.
10: Wow, okay.
9: Well, you've already taken away the first 12 minutes when you're with your lube talk.
10: I did not talk about that. You brought it up. I just confirmed what I say. That's it.
9: You've been outnumbered on this one.
11: We've reached the 13th minute of lube talk.
10: Okay. Hit it. Fire it up, Connor.
36: On the clock. The boys are now on the clock.
10: Rick says, don't listen to the soft haters. Lubed up is fine.

0: works for Yahoo. And he went and looked at the numbers. He watched every game so far in the playoffs. And what he did was he kept track of flopping. He wanted to go and look at how much players overreact.
1: I like where this is going.
0: So what he did was he looked at what percentage of shots does a player fall on. So when they shoot it, do they fall, yes or no? And he broke it down into different categories. He first off did shots in which the player was not fouled. Did they fall, yes or no? And what he did was he went and looked at some of the star players. And it is every game so far in the postseason up and through this point. SGA has flopped on 10% of the shots where he was not fouled. He has fallen to the ground. You compare it to other guys, so SGA was 10%. Harden, little under 9%. Jalen Brunson, 8%. Donovan Mitchell, 7.5%. This is what I think is hilarious, Sean. Victor Wembanyama has fallen one time on a shot where he wasn't fouled in 164 shots. And Connor Ferguson had the audacity to say that he's a flopper.
1: Is this it? Real quick.
2: I didn't call him a flopper. I claimed he embellishes.
1: Is this a spite deep dive into this so you could call out Connor on the Wemby thing?
0: I just don't.
1: Did we get a spiteful article in On the Clock today?
2: Seems like we did.
1: Wow. I like it. Fire me up. Here we go.
2: That's our kind of alliance going, Lucas.
0: That's just one.
1: Nah, he dumped you like a bad habit there.
0: Come on, Connor, lube up.
1: Welcome to the team, Connor.
0: Victor Wembanyama. So those are shots in which the player was not fouled. Okay. So then if you look at shots where the player was, in fact, fouled, this is what I think is the craziest part about it. When a player is fouled, I'm going to go from the bottom up. Donovan Mitchell, it's the same five players. Donovan Mitchell has fallen to the ground on 18 of his field goal attempts in which he was fouled. Jalen Brunson, 19%. Victor Wembanyama, 25%. So that one spikes up. That one's in favor of Connor. When Wemby does get fouled, he falls to the ground. James Harden, 29%. Remember all those numbers? Mitchell, 18. Brunson, 19. Wemby, 25. Harden, 29. SGA is 51. 51%.
1: That's incredible.
0: He, on 51% of the shots where he has gotten fouled, he has fallen to the ground. That's embellishment.
1: Well, remember what we were talking about yesterday, too? Like, this is why it's not an enjoyable team or player to watch.
0: And that's why this article was brought up, because Jay Williams...
1: They were listening off the bench yesterday, and they were like, we got to attack this.
0: Jay Williams kind of went on a rant about the Thunder on ESPN's morning show yesterday, talking about how when you watch the Thunder are on the ground... And he exaggerated. He said after 95% of their shots, it's psychologically draining to you, the person watching the game, which it is. When you see a player is on the ground all the time after their shot, it's just, it gets to you. It's boring. You don't like it.
1: It's frustrating.
0: So in total, Victor Wembanyama has fallen on 4% of the shots that he has taken. So this is fouled, not fouled, doesn't matter. Every single shot that they have taken from the field, on the floor, in the playoffs so far. Victor Wembanyama, 4% of the time. Donovan Mitchell, 8%. Jalen Brunson, 9%. James Harden, 12%. SGA, 17%.
1: The two people I hate watching the most, SGA and James Harden, lead this.
0: I really want to know where Joel Embiid would be on this list.
1: Ooh.
0: I think Embiid is... pretty big.
1: Well, the 76ers would have had to make, you know.
0: I know. I was thinking it's too small of a sample size.
1: Yeah.
0: He wasn't in it a long
1: time. Win some playoff games.
0: Yeah, you got to make it to the third round. You got to make it to the conference finals.
1: That's good stuff. I like a good spite article here. It's good.
0: I like this. So Tom Haberstroh, good job at Yahoo.
1: All right.
0: It was making its rounds today. It made its rounds amongst Spurs Twitter, Thunder Twitter, just NBA Twitter all over the place. Okay, Steve Sarkisian is next on the clock. We'll have to go quick on this one because I do want to save time for Connor stuff. So you guys definitely saw the Sark quote from yesterday. I'll say it right now. There is a team in our state that plays in another conference that has a schedule that I would argue if I played with our twos and our threes, we could go undefeated and they'll probably make the CFP this year. Now, everybody is assuming and likely knows he's talking about Texas Tech. What an asinine

0: to say.
1: It is, the easy thing here is you, and Sark wasn't there, but your school played in the Big 12.
2: Well, he coached Texas for a little bit at a time.
1: Yeah.
2: While they were in the Big 12.
1: Yeah. But like, and you didn't have success. So you can't come out and say, listen, if Texas would have went undefeated every year in the Big 12, especially when Sark was like, okay, you can crack some jokes. But the fact of the matter is, you didn't. Didn't happen. You can't come out and say something like that because it's just not true.
3: From 2010 to when Texas left the Big 12, they went 61-60 in the Big 12. They also needed one of the worst calls of all time to beat Arizona State without an NFL first-round wide receiver.
1: What are your thoughts on this, Lucas?
0: It's a stupid thing to say, but here's the thing. Pump this into me like it's morphine because this is awesome. This is pure hatred.
1: We got some trash talk.
0: This is old school.
1: We're pro trash talk on this show.
0: Play the game. Put it on the schedule. Please. Give me Texas, Texas Tech. Put it on the schedule now.
3: No, risk of losing that one. They don't want that in the SEC.
1: Well, we know Texas doesn't want to risk. Yeah, Texas doesn't want to risk it.
3: They want William and Mary and Northwestern, East Western, Southwestern State.
1: What was that? I saw maybe it was Andy Staples from Andy and Ari on 3 podcast. I think he said, like, all right, pay whatever you have to pay to this school. Texas Tech, you pay whatever you have to pay to this school, and you drop those games, and you sign this bad boy up.
0: Pick up the phone and start dialing.
1: Let's go.
0: Make it happen. Put the game on the schedule. This is what you're looking for. Hatred. I love how
1: we got it in basketball a couple years ago. Remember when Texas had to play Texas Tech?
3: Return game.
1: Well, no, I'm sorry. When Texas went down and played Texas Tech, I think it was Beard, Chris Beard?
0: Yes. Yep.
1: His first game back, I mean, security, they had to have security all over that place.
0: Good. That's what I want.
1: That's what we like about college athletics, right? Like, that's the fun stuff. That's good stuff.
0: And here's what I think is funny. Everyone's just assuming he's talking about Texas Tech. What if he's talking about Texas State?
3: That'd be a wild, wild thing to go back and backtrack. No, I was talking about the Bobcats, man.
1: It would be a positive, I mean, spin zone, right? Like,
0: he's talking about...
1: Like, guys, this got completely blown out of context. I was not talking about the Red Raiders.
0: Now, Connor, this next statement is all for you. Here's the thing. I don't think Texas would be able to run through the Sun Belt like that. James Madison, look at them last season.
3: Exactly.
0: Just for you, Connor.
3: Thank you, Lucas.
0: But Texas State is also...
1: trying to get you back on his team.
0: Yeah.
1: See that?
3: I know a recruiting pitch when I see one, and I can be bribed.
0: Texas State is no longer in the Sun Belt, though. They're in the Pac-12.
3: Power 5.
1: That's where Coach Taylor went.
0: Texas State?
1: Yeah.
3: Coach Taylor!
1: That was the school he left high school to go coach at. I don't think they called it Texas State in the show.
0: No, they definitely
1: But it was definitely the stadium and the logo. And colors.
0: Yeah, you know what, Connor? I think he's disrespecting James Madison in the Sun Belt Conference.
3: It sounds like...
1: Who is? Me?
0: Sark.
1: Oh.
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5: You still have some slow traffic in pockets westbound on Collins between First Avenue and Council Street. Seeing some pretty slow traffic right now eastbound I-80 approaching Coral Ridge Avenue to just before First Avenue. And it's just busy westbound on the strip, Hawkins Drive to First Avenue. With your total traffic report for the corridor, I'm Tim Weiland.
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0: Yankees minus 1.5. Gerrit Cole making his season debut against the Rays at Yankee Stadium. Yankees minus 1.5 runs.
1: What you got the Dodgers? I know you picked
0: them. No, I didn't. I actually picked the Braves minus 1.5. They're taking on the Washington Nationals. So the Braves minus 1.5. The Yankees minus 1.5. And Wimby and the Spurs minus 1.5.
2: Everyone knows it's Wimby.
1: All right.
0: And remember, Kelvin.
1: What's that?
0: I'm not telling you who to bet on. I'm telling you who I bet on.
1: All right. Let's get to your tie rec play of the day.
3: Brunson killing clock. Defended by Mobley at midcourt. Crossover to the foul line. Ball fake. Steps in the lane and hits a left-hand floater to put the icing on the cake in game two. Knicks by 18 with 1:20 to go.
1: Big win for them. 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
0: And if you could watch the Dodgers and the Brewers.
1: Okay, we'll be looking
0: for Brewers have the ugliest uniforms on. Look,
1: I thought it was the Dodgers. From here,
0: look,
1: 2 seconds.
0: Look at that. What is that? Wisco?
1: Yeah, Wisco is...
0: Come on, man. Really? That's the Brewers?
1: You should have picked the Dodgers big today. They ain't going to let nobody with them jerseys win.
0: They got the ugly, and they look like a softball team. That's
1: it looked more
0: like
1: Crisco, I thought it said. Look at that.
0: Yeah, instead of Wisco. Yeah. All right. Just had to say.
4: If they strap a Rob Parker Hall of Fame patch on there, though, it would look nice.
1: Let me tell you, it would be the best looking jersey he's ever seen.
0: Now, wait a minute. If it was the Baseball Hall of Fame,
4: let's just
1: that one specifically. All right,
4: okay.
1: Don't try to say tell me to go right when Aaron Judge is up too. You think you slick? I'll look at you. I'll look
4: just
1: at
4: say
1: all.
4: Aaron. Just say what you're gonna say, Kelvin. I'm
1: just
4: gonna be
1: say,
4: right
1: yeah,
4: here.
1: No, whatever. You got it. Every time we look up, man, he grounds out.
0: I know.
5: Kelvin, I'm looking at you, but I'm listening.
0: He's struggling.
1: He is.
0: He's on the struggle bus.
1: By the way, all baseball players are struggling. By the way, the reason I say that, I just said it to you off air. You said something about what'd you say? Tucker. Kyle Tucker. And you were talking about his batting average.
0: Kyle Tucker got all that money. He got 4 home runs, 24 RBIs, and he's batting .250.
1: And I said, Rob, nobody's ever going to bat .310, .320, .304. Those days are over in baseball. You'll get like 3 guys. Swing, home run, or strike out. That's it now, Rob. We are
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6: Cleared to play for the Spurs tonight. De'Aaron Fox after the sore ankle. Dylan Harper after the adductor injury in just over half an hour. Tip off in San Antonio. Game three of the NBA's West Final. Spurs host Oklahoma City. Series tied at one. The East Finals continue Saturday night. Three WNBA games tonight. And getting underway in a few minutes, NHL Game 2 of the West Final. Vegas took the opener. They're at Colorado again. Avs star defenseman Cale McCarr still out with an upper body injury. Siwoo Kim shot a second-round 60 at the Byron Nelson to lead by five strokes. To Major League Baseball, the Cleveland Guardians have won six in a row. Tonight, they are scoreless in the top of the sixth at Philadelphia, having to face Christopher Sanchez, who's thrown over 35 straight scoreless innings. The Yankees and Gerrit Cole are scoreless with the Rays. Top of the fourth, I'm Steve DeSager.
7: One guy is happily divorced. One guy is happily married. One guy gets called daddy by his three beautiful daughters. One guy gets called daddy after a credit card approval. One guy won a state high school basketball championship. One guy only covered a state high school basketball championship. One guy's been inducted into three halls of fame. One guy has only mocked a hall. Does this seem weird to anybody else?
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